0: or telling residents to get out and begging tourists to stay away. Home after home in the coastal village of Le Porge damaged or destroyed. Fire scorching an area four times the size of Paris. And there's no end in sight. France bracing for their fourth heat wave this week.
1: A court ruling this weekend means states that sued the Trump administration do not have to follow his executive order that makes the Postal Service create a list of approved voters. The First Circuit Court of Appeals says the Constitution stipulates that states are responsible for the elections, not the feds. This ruling affects these 23 states that sued, all run by Democrats. The other 27 states are not covered. Not clear if the Postal Service will carry out Trump's order in those red states. You're listening to ABC News.
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4: We're talking about this prolonged event taking place across much of the nation, anywhere from the southwest out towards the interior of our country, and the extreme heat warnings all across these regions. Now, the humidity added to the heat will bring those feels-like temperatures up to 110 in Omaha, 112 out towards Des Moines, and then that's all going to fuel the possibility of severe weather threats.
1: ABC meteorologist Leslie Lopez, the hottest of the hot may be Palm Springs, California, with temps surging toward 120 next weekend. Daredevils on the run in Seattle, home to the Space Needle, where on Friday, two guys decided to jump off of it. They got to the observation deck legally with tickets, ducked into a restroom, put on helmets, climbed over a glass divider, and off they went, parachuting 600 feet to the ground. Security didn't see them land, and police still can't find them. Theaters around the world are adding showtimes, trying to meet the demand for The Odyssey. The problem is, people want to see it in IMAX in its 70-millimeter glory, but there are only 41 IMAX screens in the world. Most of those theaters are sold out through September. This weekend, its second weekend in North American theaters, it took in an estimated $87 million. The global take so far, an estimated $640 million. The CDC says the bad lettuce outbreak is now in 41 states. Wayne Cabot, ABC News.
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9: 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The war in Ukraine has dominated international headlines for over 4 years, yet in many ways it has become easy to tune out. Casualty reports have become routine, and despite repeated efforts to broker peace, the fighting continues with no clear end in sight. One reason peace remains so elusive is this is no longer simply a dispute over territory, Vladimir Putin has repeatedly demonstrated he is willing to sacrifice staggering numbers of his own people in pursuit of his objectives. Russia recently launched one of the largest ballistic missile attacks of the war against Kyiv and other Ukrainian cities, including civilian sites. But at the same time, Ukraine has struck military targets more than 1,500 miles inside Russia. They've destroyed oil refineries, critical infrastructure that sustains Moscow's war efforts. CIA Director John Ratcliffe recently revealed that newly deployed Russian recruits survive an estimated 20 to 30 minutes after reaching the front lines before being killed or wounded. It's a sobering reminder of how little the Kremlin appears to value even the lives of its own citizens. We've seen that same disregard from Iran's Islamic regime, which continues to brutally oppress its own people while exporting terror across the Middle East and carrying out attacks against civilian tankers in the Strait of Hormuz. Meanwhile, NATO allies are increasing defense spending and strengthening support for Ukraine after years of President Trump urging Europe to carry more of the burden. The United States also continues demonstrating its resolve to confront Iran's aggression in the Strait of Hormuz, protecting one of the world's most vital shipping lanes. In the meantime, Gulf nations are accelerating new energy routes designed to permanently reduce Tehran's leverage over the global economy. And President Trump's doctrine of peace through strength beginning to reshape the calculation of America's allies and adversaries alike. And what do these developments mean for America's security and the future of global stability? Well, after Putin invaded Ukraine back in 2022, for weeks I was on Zoom calls on a regular basis with leaders in the Christian community in Ukraine. It was tragic to hear the stories. The civilian populations were being targeted. Apartment buildings were being decimated by rocket fire. But we're now approaching the 4.5-year anniversary of the start of this brutal conflict. It's as if human life is expendable. It's just a number. The human cost of Russia's war in Ukraine, the total deaths and serious injuries sustained by the militaries on both sides, well, it's now estimated to be above 2 million people. This is not merely a battlefield statistic. It means hundreds of thousands of families on both sides have buried sons and daughters, husbands, fathers, brothers. Many more soldiers have returned home with traumatic injuries and psychological trauma. Meanwhile, in Iran, even now, with all the pressure that the U.S. and Israel have put on Iran, with wave after wave of devastating attacks this year, the Islamic regime in Iran is still plotting, still actively targeting innocent people. Evil under the guise of Islam is hunting people in the earth these days. It's hunting even their own people, their own sons and daughters. I believe one of the reasons that the conflict in Iran stays seemingly unresolved is because there's a group of believers there that are praying. I believe God's intent is to bring freedom to those people. I don't know how that will happen, but I do pray that they'll have the freedom in the streets of Tehran and the other cities in that nation to talk about Jesus without any fear of reprisal. You know, the media often frames the Iran conflict as an endless war, an unnecessary war started by President Trump. I disagree. Standing up to the terrorist regime in Iran is necessary. Evil must be confronted. Evil regimes do not stop on their own. The battle between Ukraine and Russia, it must come to a resolution. There's not a solution that's going to make everybody happy, but the bloodshed and the warfare, they have to stop. You don't have to look very far through human history to find leaders who, when they managed to consolidate power, behaved in a beastly way. When communism came to the Russian people, tens of millions of people died. Lenin and Stalin butchered, terrorized, and murdered in the name of giving something to the people. And what they gave to the people was a reign of oppression. But now we see Putin, with a blatant disregard for human life, throwing young Russian men toward a predictable death. We published a book a bit ago called Angels, Demons, and You. There's a verse in Hebrews that says we should be aware that sometimes we have entertained angels. I'll share a story. I have a habit at the end of every service to stand at the altar and pray for people. I had an experience a while back when a man came up and introduced himself. He just told me his first name. He said he was Benjamin. He had a bit of an accent. And he said, "Pastor, we need to pray that the war in Ukraine will end." He was adamant. He said it again. He said, "I'm a pastor there. Will you pray with me?" We stopped and had a prayer. That was all he said. And he slipped away. The conversation was brief. He didn't offer me a business card. There was no commentary. There wasn't a request for support. He didn't announce he was an angel. But I reflected back upon that. There were enough unique characteristics around that brief visit
10: that it's held my attention ever since. I've been praying since then that the war in Ukraine will end. I want to hand that assignment to you if you'll accept it. Let's pray for a swift end to the war. I look forward to hearing testimonies of Christians in Ukraine and Christians in Iran sharing how God led them through unimaginable difficulty. Let's pray for the people of Moscow, Havana, and Caracas who are suffering under oppressive leadership. Let's not simply use our spiritual authority and who we've been called to become in Christ just to resolve our personal problems. I'm happy to pray for personal things. I think that's appropriate, but I believe God has called us to some assignments that are greater than that as well. If we will pray with the purposes of God in mind, there's more reasons for hope than despair, I promise. Well, tonight we're joined by senior fellow at the Hudson Institute, Rebecca Heinrichs. Welcome to the show, Rebecca.
11: Thank you for having me.
10: You have been critical, had a public opinion about President Trump's memo of understanding that was negotiated with Iran. That seems to have fallen apart. What are your thoughts on where that stands today and what's next?
11: Well, President Trump is also critical of the MOU at this point. He has been very clear that he is no longer abiding by it because the Iranians, all the Iranians had to do, according to the Memorandum of Understanding, was let free flow of traffic through international waterways, that is the Strait of Hormuz. And in exchange, the United States would lift the blockade and waive the sanctions we had on Iranian oil. That the United States made good on our end of the MOU, but the Iranians continue to fire into the strait, continue to try to assert itself as the, quote, manager of the strait. President Trump said that was not what you were supposed to do. And so the MOU, only a few weeks after it was signed by both heads of government, is in the rearview mirror, and the United States is moving forward with military strikes at this point.
10: No, across more than four decades, the Iranian leadership has not kept their word or honored agreements they have signed across multiple administrations. What credibility do they have left when it comes to negotiating in the public square? It seems to me none.
11: None. And we have to remember that regimes are motivated by particular things, and not every regime is the same. And the Iran regime at this point, even though because of the United States with our great allies, the Israelis, eliminated a couple of tiers of leadership during Operation Midnight Hammer and Epic Fury, that the people who are in charge right now in the Iranian government are still the IRGC. They're still committed to the Islamic Revolution. And you still see the IRGC, and the head of the IRGC is still alive, and he is still telling the IRGC militia to fire into the strait. These are people who still are calling for the assassination of President Trump and other Americans. They're still crying out death to Israel, death to the United States during their funeral of the so-called supreme leader. And so these people are very committed to this ideology. And so until you have people in charge of that country who are not, you're not going to have individuals who are going to negotiate in good faith.
10: Some months back, thousands and thousands of the Iranian people poured into the streets objecting to their current government. Now, thousands of them died, but there's been an absence of that since then, in spite of the American attacks and all that's happened. Is there some sort of repression being expressed towards those people, or is the fear still so great?
11: So I think that there's both. It's fear and repression. And we did have some of the bravest, youngest, most energetic opponents of the Iran regime came out into the streets to really try to motivate not just their own people, but for the rest of the free world to understand that the Iranian people want to go into a different direction. They do not want to be part of the Islamic Revolution. And these are people who just a few decades ago were not oppressed and controlled by the Islamic Revolution. So they do have practice in self-government. They do want to have a free society. And so these individuals were, of course, as you said, they were killed by the regime. And, you know, one of the things that I find incredibly sad and frustrating is in the beginning of Epic Fury, the U.S. and Israeli military operations, that you did have the head of Central Command, Admiral Cooper, told the Iranian people, don't come out yet and oppose your regime. Wait till we tell you to. That call for the United States to tell the Iranians to come back out and take control of the regime never came. Instead, we went the ceasefire route to try to negotiate. And so it's been pretty quiet. And the Iranian people, I think, are still very afraid of the regime.
10: beyond just that messaging? Is there anything we can do, a way to provide arms or support or encouragement? Regime change has been a tricky

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2: Intelligence and the cooperation of the Israelis, we could remove what's left of the Iranian leadership if we made that an objective.
3: Yeah, so right now, the military operations that the United States is engaged in right now, to your point, we are not going after regime leadership. We are not eliminating the IRGC. Instead, the targeting is only to take out military targets that are being used to fire into the Strait of Hormuz. So clearly, to me, if you just look at the military targets, the objective seems to be you just degrade their capabilities to get oil through the strait. That would be something very different than continuing to try to weaken the regime so that the Iranian people can finally take their country back.
2: Well, Rebecca, we need to take a short break. I hope you'll stay with us for another segment.
3: Absolutely.
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5: This is the news. This morning, we are saluting the 2.2 million women who have joined in the war effort. They now make up 37% of the workforce, changing their role forever.
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7: Today, little girls all over the world look to the sky, where the first woman is now in space.
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0: General. It was just announced that the vast majority of last year's doctorate degrees were earned by women.
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2: Thanks for letting me be a part of your day. I'm Pastor Alan Jackson, and this is Supertalk 99.7. Well, we're back now with Rebecca Heinrichs, national security expert and senior fellow at the Hudson Institute. Rebecca, let's shift to NATO. What were your thoughts on our relationship with those other members coming out of that conference?
3: Well, I thought that this was a great win for President Trump. You know, really since the first Trump administration, President Trump has sought to make the NATO alliance much stronger. And to make it much stronger, you need not only the United States to invest in our own defense industrial base, which we have not sufficiently done over the last couple of decades, but we need our NATO allies to do the same. There's been too many Europeans who have taken their federal budgets and invested it in social spending and entitlement spending and not investing in their own defense industrial bases because they're relying on the United States to provide their protection. And so now coming out of this NATO summit, I was thrilled to see not only have NATO members agreed to get to 5% of their own GDP to spend on defense, which is a significant increase over that 2% initially that they've committed to for NATO, but they're doing it. These countries are building weapon systems, they're investing in the weapon systems, and then the last couple of things I'll say is they also committed to agreeing with the United States that Iran should never have a nuclear weapon and that Iran should not ever have control over those international waterways in the Strait of Hormuz. So I thought it was a great achievement for the United States.
2: You know, the majority of the reporting in the media suggested that our NATO allies were not supportive in any way of the conflict with Iran. I don't think that's fully accurate, is it?
3: No, it's not accurate. And in fact, if it wasn't for European allies, the United States would not have been able to conduct our military operations against Iran. Our bases overseas, many of them are in Europe, and they're not just there because Americans are defending Europeans. They're there because we want to be far from our shores, projected into that particular region so that we can cooperate with the Europeans on intelligence sharing, on integrated air and missile defense, and also so that we can project power into the Middle East. Now, early on in the conflict, there was a couple of instances in which some European countries denied the United States access to those bases, but it was very short-lived. In the UK in particular, you can think of the Italians. Spain has been a hard problem, an ongoing hard problem. But those other two, it was very short-lived, and we have been conducting military flights out of those European air bases, and it's called a tanker air bridge, where our tankers can refuel our military airplanes. They've been flying across 8 European nations in order for the United States to do these operations with the Israelis. And so if it wasn't for the Europeans and our basing there, we would not have been able to conduct those operations.
2: Well, there's been a lot of concern, appropriately so, I believe, about Iranian access to nuclear material because of their aggressive attitudes towards the international community. But Russia and China have been aggressively building up their nuclear capabilities as well. What threat level do they pose to us? We know they have aspirations for global influence.
3: So when I explain this to people, what I tell them is, you know, I don't think people should be fearful about the possibility of nuclear war. I think the reason that we should be concerned that countries like China and Russia are investing so much of their own military budgets into their nuclear weapons is because they want to use these nuclear weapons coercively. So they threaten the United States. They threaten our allies. And we have to take that seriously. We cannot just always count these things as bluffs. And so this will be the first time in American history that the United States has to deter, to try to convince our adversaries not to act aggressively against our interests. We have to deter two nuclear powers simultaneously, China and Russia, major nuclear powers. So during the Cold War, it was the United States and the Soviet Union. This is a much more complicated problem. And as you pointed out, China and Russia are increasingly collaborating, and they're collaborating with Iran and North Korea. So there really is this growing axis, and the United States just has to work with our allies to make sure that we're constantly working to convince our adversaries that acting aggressively against us or our interests will never be worth the cost.
2: I want to switch to the war in Ukraine briefly. The CIA director Ratcliffe revealed last week through intelligence and open sourcing that the recruits, when they arrive at the front line, have an average life expectancy of 20 to 30 minutes, the Russian recruits. What are we to make of this conflict? Is there any imagination of an end in sight?
3: So I had the privilege of going to Ukraine in May, and so I got to learn from Ukrainian military officials, political officials, and their intelligence officials what the country is doing to protect itself. And it is remarkable what the Ukrainians have been able to do. The Russians are still trying to target civilian targets in Ukraine. The Russians are persecuting Christians in Russian-occupied territories in Ukraine. So this really is a horrible, bloody, terrible war. But the Ukrainians have been able to defend hearth and home and their own sovereignty very, very well. And they've been able to develop military capabilities that even the United States is benefiting from, especially when it comes to drone defense and drone offense. And so my view is that in order for the United States to compel an end to this horrible conflict is to support Ukraine. And we can do that by squeezing the Russians economically to choke out their war machine and also make sure that we are building weapons that the Europeans can buy to get them into Ukraine, which is what President Trump has been busy trying to do. And it does look like the United States is really engaged in a bit of a pivot here. Rather than acting sort of like a neutral observer, we are now trying to enable that Ukraine to have everything it needs to compel an end to this war on terms that are good for Ukraine and good for the United States.
2: Well, Rebecca, thank you for your time today. Your insights are always helpful.
3: Thank you. It's always a privilege to be with you.
2: If you want more of this kind of content, it's all online. 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
2: It's good to be with you. I'm Pastor Alan Jackson, and you're listening to Supertalk 99.7. There are few responsibilities of government more fundamental than protecting the integrity of our elections. Every American citizen deserves to know that their lawful vote will be counted fairly and never canceled by fraud, foreign interference, or a ballot cast by someone who is not legally permitted to vote. That should not be a Republican issue or a Democrat issue. It's an American issue. Well, that's why President Trump's recent nationally televised address deserves to be heard and not ignored. The president announced the declassification of thousands of pages of intelligence reports, Department of Homeland Security findings, and other government documents that reveal serious vulnerabilities in America's election system. According to intelligence reports, foreign adversaries, including China, Russia, Iran, and North Korea, well, they possess the capability to compromise election infrastructure. The documents also allege that China obtained the voter records of more than 220 million Americans. But one of the most troubling areas involves California. The Department of Homeland Security says its preliminary review found that more than 190,000 illegal individuals could be registered to vote in California. Well, Governor Gavin Newsom, he's rejected the administration's claims, insisting that California law already prohibits non-citizens from voting in state and federal elections. But dismissing the concern doesn't answer it. If California's voter rolls are accurate, then greater transparency should confirm that. President Trump says that the purpose of releasing these documents is not to discourage voting, but to restore confidence by confronting weaknesses before they can be exploited. If hostile nations have the capability to target our election infrastructure, shouldn't those vulnerabilities be identified and corrected? If questions exist about voter rolls, shouldn't they be investigated rather than ignored? We've seen the deterioration of trust in places that I thought were cornerstones of trust. We saw the FISA courts sign off on surveillance of a presidential candidate during the 2016 presidential election. During COVID, the CDC stated emphatically to follow the science. But what gave me pause was science doesn't change at a state line. The science in Tennessee is the same as the science in California or the science in New Jersey, or it should be. Dr. Fauci was quick to dismiss the idea that COVID could have originated from a lab in Wuhan, China, saying scientific evidence showed the virus could not have been man-made. This is the same Dr. Fauci who once stated, and I quote, attacks on me are, quite frankly, attacks on science. Well, now we've been made aware by President Trump that our election system has real vulnerabilities that need to be addressed if we are to ensure a fair election process. President Trump drew attention to China stealing the voting records of nearly 220 million Americans, that our voting machines are vulnerable to outside hacks, and that over 250,000 individuals from just four states, California, Pennsylvania, New Jersey, and Nevada, well, they're here in the country illegally and are registered to vote and have the power to affect outcomes for all Americans. And I would think both parties would be extremely concerned about this, but that's not what we're seeing. In fact, before the president even gave his primetime speech on election vulnerabilities, Senate Minority Leader Chuck Schumer said, and I quote, "No one has any faith in what President Trump might say." Well, Representative Alexandria Ocasio-Cortez, she admonished media networks beforehand not to even air the president's speech because, and I quote, "I don't think that we should be contributing to any platforming of lies about our election." Well, these same politicians tell us they have to be treated with respect and dignity, yet they don't afford the same respect and dignity to President Trump. In essence, they're taking the opinion of over 77 million Americans who voted for Trump and saying it just doesn't matter. And that should be fundamentally offensive to all of us. Look, it's not new. I'm reminded in this season of how the authority of Jesus was frequently questioned. It's repeated in multiple gospels. The chief priests, the elders, the teachers of the law, they came together and approached Jesus and asked him, "Tell us by whose authority you're doing these things. Who gave you this authority?" What's being implied in the question is you don't have authority to do these things. Well, Jesus' answer, it's brilliant. He answers in the form of a question. "Tell me, John's baptism, was it from heaven or from men?" They discussed it amongst themselves, and they said, "If we say from heaven, he'll ask, why didn't you believe him? But if we say it's from men, all the people will stone us because they're persuaded that John was a prophet." So they answered, "We don't know where it was from." Was that true? No, they were lying through their teeth. They wouldn't say the truth because they were afraid of the crowd. What Jesus does is expose their own recalcitrant hearts. They weren't about to change. I'm not drawing any parallels between Jesus and any contemporary character, but we are witnessing a time when the right thing being done is opposed in public. And we hear elected officials and mainstream media members screaming, "Well, by whose authority? You mean the authority to expose fraud, waste, and looting? The authority to ensure that our elections are conducted with integrity? That should be everybody's authority and everybody's concern." I believe if the people who supported President Trump would use their voice, those deceptive voices wouldn't command so much attention. Unfortunately, there's a trend amongst the people of faith, and it's far too pervasive, in my opinion. It seems that we're desperately just trying not to notice. It's like we say to ourselves, "If I hear no evil and see no evil, maybe it'll disappear." Well, if ignoring the problem would work, we would organize groups. We would just discuss first century culture or 10th century BC culture. And then we would do our very best to never talk about anything that was relevant. But ignoring evil, it won't make it better. We all must become willing to watch, listen, think, and act in ways that are appropriate for us. God is moving in the earth. Let's engage and be a part of it. Well, tonight we're joined by Susan Crabtree. She's White House and national political correspondent for Real Clear Politics. Welcome to the show, Susan.
6: Thanks so much for having me.
2: In a primetime address last week, President Trump revealed that China stole the voter registration data of 220 million Americans, and that some of those plots were covered up by people within our own intelligence community. On top of that, several networks didn't even want to carry the speech. Is this normal treatment and a response to a president of the United States?
6: Absolutely not. I covered three presidents at the White House every day. And no, all of the networks usually carried major addresses by the presidents that I covered: Bush, President Obama, President Clinton. And even I covered a little bit of the Trump administration's first term. But yeah, this is kind of unprecedented in action, and it shows a complete bias on the part of the networks that they do not want to carry these statements and carry the news to the American people that our election system, the integrity of our election system, is compromised. Now, whether you want to say, take the jump to say that's the elections are rigged, that's, you know, that's for, they can certainly provide commentary on what the president's, those opinion statements by the president. But, you know, they decided to black it out completely in some cases, at least not carry it on their primetime main cable networks.
2: Well, California Governor Gavin Newsom, he had an opinion about the speech, which he aired afterwards. Watch what he had to say, and then I've got a question.
7: Well, the only thing missing tonight in Donald Trump's speech was tinfoil. This was a legitimate 25th Amendment moment, the ramblings of a mad king. Don't get me wrong, a foreign interference in our elections, that's a real thing. Nothing about what you watched tonight, though, was real. It's make-believe. He wants to rig the election in 2026.
2: So if the networks black out the speech and then leading politicians mock the president, that seems like a wide-scale effort towards manipulation and propaganda. Am I misunderstanding?
6: That's so funny because he said the same thing. Gavin Newsom said the same thing about the book that I wrote with Jed McFadder, one of Peter Schweizer's top researchers. He said we were tinfoil hat conspiracy theorists in reaction to Fox News coverage of our book, where we outline Gavin Newsom's ties to Chinese officials and the CCP directly. In great detail, in granular detail. In fact, we have 1,000 endnotes in our book, Fool's Gold. You see it right here above my shoulder. And we had no anonymous sources. So it's all documented. And he did not take issue with one aspect of the book. He didn't say anything, just like he did with the president's speech. He didn't say one thing of the president's speech was flawed or inaccurate. He just took issue with the fact that he just cast aspersions on the entire concept that China was infiltrating our elections, which we know is documented, and we know the Biden administration blocked that. So, you know, I just think it's ridiculous on his part, and it's a way for him. He's just using Saul Alinsky's guide to demonize your opponent rather than address the specific issues that Donald Trump raised or we raised in our book.
2: Well, President Trump continues to push the Senate to pass the Save America Act. Is there any way to get that through the Senate?
6: Well, I think it's going to be very difficult. There's a lot of talk on Capitol Hill right now about pushing it onto the reconciliation package, budget reconciliation package. That would only require 51 votes. But then, of course, because it's not really budgetary, it has budgetary implications. One could argue this will be a fight for the lawyers. The parliamentarian might say you can't do that with 51 votes. So the other option is to attach it to the budget, to the continuing resolution to keep our government open. That has to be passed by September 30th, where the government shuts down. In that case, it's going to take 60 votes to overcome that threshold, the cloture, to reach cloture on that. And so there's a lot of, and that's not really going to be possible. You all already have Republicans like Tom Tillis, who has been a thorn in Donald Trump's side for much of his agenda. And he's retiring, but he's still there. And you have Jerry Moran from Kansas, both already saying, as Republicans, we're not going to support this, to attach it, and they're not going to be willing to shut down the government over this because the Democrats likely will do so. So in that case, you have to get 60. So people, Mike Lee in Utah, have been saying for months and months that they should be willing to shut down the government over this. They should be willing to end the filibuster over this. So you would take the threshold for passing legislation down to 51 votes. That is going to other Republicans say they don't even have the votes to break the filibuster. So I think it's going to be a difficult road to hoe with passing the SAVE Act, but certainly Donald Trump is going to apply all the pressure he can because he's worried that now is the time to do this. Otherwise, they might lose the House or the Senate, and there's no possibility during his tenure, during the rest of his presidency, to get this passed.
2: You know, the polling suggests that the overwhelming majority of Americans are in favor of this. More than 80% of the American people want to ensure that citizens are the ones who vote in our elections. How do our elected officials ignore the will of the overwhelming majority of the American people? It doesn't make any sense to me.
6: Well, you saw that mentioning Gavin Newsom. You saw that play out in California politics recently when Huntington Beach a year ago passed a voter ID law. It was very popular in Orange County, is more conservative, as you know, than the rest of the state. And Governor Newsom and the supermajority of Democrats in the state legislature outlawed it statewide. So Huntington Beach couldn't operate independently. So that was a very top-down approach to governing that you can't do. Governor Newsom was basically banning voter ID in the state of California, where our elections, as you know, are some of the most the strangest elections you have across the country. And it's rife for fraud, even though we have a few instances of fraud, but not, you haven't had documented proof of fraud, but you also have so much going on with this election with ballot harvesting. The ballot harvesting process of California and the time that it takes to count our votes, it's more than a month that goes by before the Secretary of State has to certify our election, because the ballot harvesting is allowed. You don't even have a timestamp. I used to think, as a reporter covering California politics, that the ballots required a timestamp be postmarked by the date of the election day. But that's no longer the case. You just have to have a little handwritten note saying that you turned it in by a certain date. And you don't even have to have a signature on that handwritten note. So California elections are some of the loosest elections in the country. And, you know, he's the one who's saying he doesn't want voter ID. It's a very strange situation you have, that you're pushing against the popular opinion in both California and the nation and nationwide.
2: Well, Susan, we need to take a short break. Will you stand by for another segment?
6: Sure thing.
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2: Well, we're back now with the author of Fool's Gold, Susan Crabtree. Susan, you co-authored a book titled Fool's Gold, and you revealed the corruption in Gavin Newsom's California, and really how his governance threatens all of us in the United States. Can you tell us a bit more about what you found?
6: Yes, well, we went back. I worked on this with Jed McFadder, who's a top researcher for Peter Schweizer. Peter Schweizer, as you know, is an expert in this field of documenting American politicians' ties to the CCP in China. And we did the same, and he wrote the foreword for our book. We did the same in this. We went back to when Gavin Newsom was San Francisco mayor, and he started a group called China SF. And it was supposedly a charity, and it was designed to introduce Chinese businesses into California. And the reverse was supposed to happen. California businesses were supposed to get access to China as well. But what we found is that did not happen at all. And in fact, the Chinese companies were allowed to come in. He flung open the Golden Gate to the Chinese companies, and they were undermining our own taxpayer-subsidized companies. Like, for instance, with Solyndra and the solar company, you had SunTech, a Chinese company that Gavin Newsom wooed to come into California, and they started dumping their products on the market, undermining Solyndra, that was taking $500 billion of our taxpayer dollars to promote our own solar businesses. So he was just undermining even the Obama administration. He simply didn't care. He was so interested in getting Chinese businesses here. In fact, what we found was he was trademarking his wine. You know that his wealth is mainly derived from his Plump Jack wine business, which was underwritten by the Gettys, the big oil family, one of the richest families in the world. His dad was very close to Gordon Getty, who is the heir to the Getty fortune. And he was trademarking his wines into China while he was giving those businesses, Chinese businesses, into the United States and California specifically. We call him the sommelier to the CCP, because he even had a huge real estate, Chinese real estate tycoon on the board of China SF. And he went to that individual's restaurant, a very shishi restaurant in Shanghai, and poured, did some wine tasting for CCP officials with his Plum Jack wine while he was trying to get it imported into the country. So we would like to know, and he has never answered our questions about this, how much wine does he sell to China to this day? How much has he sold? And was this a rationale for trying to get these Chinese businesses into California?
2: Unbelievable. Well, Spencer Pratt may have lost the primary for the L.A. mayor's race, but he doesn't seem to be going away. Now he's engaged in helping Steve Hilton trying to be elected governor. Do you think they're going to be successful?
6: I think they have a very uphill battle ahead of them. I believe that Steve Hilton and Spencer Pratt were great candidates, and Steve Hilton has been crisscrossing the state for 2 years, really pulling out policy proposals way more than any Democratic candidate that he was vying against. But now he's vying against Xavier Becerra, who is a very well-known person in California. He was a former HHS secretary for Biden, even though he didn't do a great job by even some Biden officials' estimation. He lost track of hundreds of thousands of illegal immigrant children, and they were sold into trafficking, and even they were being put into jobs where they were harmed. So they were trafficked on many levels, and he lost track of them. But no, he is the leading candidate for governor of California, and they're the most recent poll. Now, summer is a very slow time in California politics, but the most recent Public Policy Institute poll shows that Becerra is leading Steve Hilton 61-36%. So, unfortunately, I think, you know, even though Steve Hilton's making a huge effort and is a really great, energetic and policy-oriented candidate who's committed to changing California, I don't think that he can do it in the Democratic-dominated one-party state that we have right now.
2: Well, Susan, thank you for your time today. We appreciate the insights you bring.
6: Oh, thanks so much for having me.
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5: 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Big headlines don't stop in Washington. 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
11: From ABC News, I'm Wayne Cabot. All quiet for now on the Mideastern front.
12: After 2 weeks of trading lethal strikes, a brief lull in the fighting between the U.S. and Iran, but tensions remain high in the region. Over the weekend, U.S. Central Command says it boarded a ship in the Arabian Sea on suspicion of violating the U.S. blockade of Iran before ultimately letting it go. On Tuesday, Israeli Prime Minister Benjamin Netanyahu is scheduled to meet with President Trump, their first face-to-face since February, where he argued for joint U.S.-Israeli attacks on Iran days before the start of the war. Mike Dubusky, ABC News, New York.
11: The lull in bombings has crude oil lower, both domestically and globally. International crude at $90 a barrel. AAA's national average of gas prices here, $4.11 a gallon. Same as yesterday, 12 cents higher than a week ago, 94 cents higher than a year ago. Democratic leader Hakeem Jeffries at a rally in Bethlehem, PA, put the blame on Republicans.
13: They told you they'd stop spending money on stupid wars in the Middle East. They promised to bring energy prices down by 50% and get gas below $2 a gallon. The exact opposite has happened.
11: A stunning, scary scene in Seattle. Two people parachuting from the iconic Space Needle. That was Friday, and police still haven't found them. Here's ABC's Jacqueline Lee.
14: Police say the pair, who they identified as base jumpers, entered the Space Needle with purchased tickets that were then scanned. Authorities are looking for the duo and are unsure of where the men landed. The two face charges of committing criminal trespass.
15: A spokesperson from the Space Needle saying in a statement they are aware of the incident and are working with investigators.
11: Some people now are being allowed to return to the Madrid area, but across Spain and France, wildfires have more than 300,000 people evacuated. Flames near Bordeaux City, wine country, too close for comfort. 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
16: Strong to severe thunderstorms likely overnight. I'm WSB 4 First Alert meteorologist Dan Thomas. The concerns, damaging wind, localized flooding. Now behind the storms, on Monday it gets very hot, high 95, 98 on Tuesday. Both days are First Alert weather days. We have a heat advisory in effect. The feels like temperature over 100. Get the latest on WSB 4 on TV and the app as well.
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0: All right. 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That'll take you to the website. You'll find the email there. You can answer it that way. Now, if you call me for a question, the girls will get your question. They'll write it down. They'll schedule a time for me to call you back. When I call you back, I will have spent some time looking at that question before I call back so we can make our time very productive. If you email me, I will review the question before. They do the same thing. They print off the email and give it to me. And I usually do those when I find time, which is, I'm usually timely on those, but I can answer by email. Also, you go to my website, you can see what's going on my calendar. You can see where my next public speaking is going to be. And hey, we just had one yesterday at the WLX radio station in Lawrenceburg. Had a great crowd. I mean, it wasn't the biggest crowd I had, but it was a good crowd, and they were very inquisitive. It was close to close to one of the biggest crowds I have. Those seminars are getting very heavily populated these days because the trusts that we do, especially the asset protection trust, are so popular. Because it's the only game in town if you want to not go broke in the nursing home. I talk about that a lot. We're talking about it a lot. We talked about it at the seminar. The next one I got coming up, we do them about every other month now. So that's going to put us in September. And it looks like on the schedule, we got September the 12th, which is Saturday. Seems like all of them are on Saturday now. But September the 12th is a Saturday. It's going to be in Pulaski at the Star Theater. That's right on the square in beautiful downtown Pulaski. The theater used to be right next to my office, but I moved two blocks away. The Star Theater, the address is 105 North 1st Street, Pulaski, Tennessee. 10 o'clock seminar, so it starts at 10 o'clock in the morning. Wills, Trust in the Nursing Home is what it's called. And we'll talk about that again at the end of the hour. We had a great seminar yesterday. Good turnout, good questions, good bunch of people. So if you missed it, come on to the next one. All right, let me leave my disclaimer and get it out of the way. Disclaimer. This show is for educational purposes only. No legal advice is given during the show, and no attorney-client relationship exists with any of the listeners as a result of the information heard. Okay? All right. So, what do we want to talk about other than the heat? Seems like everybody wants to talk about the heat and or the rain. And it has been hot. Of course, it is July, but it's been unusually hot, I think. But there's definitely way too much rain. It needs to stop for a while because I told you about the truck ruts I got in my front field from the utility truck that came out and got stuck and had to get another utility truck to pull it out, and it about got stuck. And I said, when I come home, it looked like an alien spaceship crash landed in my front field. Well, it's still that way, except now it's just covered with 2-foot-high grass, you know, because even though it's ruts, it's still dirt and it still grows grass. So, but I can't mow it because of all the ruts. So anyway, I don't know if it'll ever get fixed. I'm just going to have to do it myself, I guess. But what I want to talk about tonight is last week we talked about, I put together some case studies that I like to talk about because the case studies are nice because they give us some real life perspective, you know, real case parameters that I've done in my practice. And I don't do probate anymore. You know, I tell people, I don't do probate. And a lot of times people call me and say, hey, dad died and I wonder if you do his probate. And I'd say, I don't do probate. And they say, well, what do you mean you don't do probate? You talk about it all the time. And I say, no, I talk about probate avoidance all the time. You know, trying to do a trust or something that avoids probate. So I think last week we talked about a case study in probate and how it can become a nightmare. And it can. It was either last week or the week before. I probably should have checked before I came on the air, but I didn't. So but anyway, what I want to talk about now is there are some other probate avoidance techniques other than a trust. Now, they're not really, I say probate avoidance, they're techniques on certain assets where you can avoid probate, but they're not a plan that avoids probate altogether. And one of them is called joint ownership. And that can lead to some problems, okay? So I'm going to go through, joint ownership is when you have an account that you got a bank account and you made your son a co-owner. Now, if you're married, you know, you both have a joint bank account where you're both co-owners. And that's very, very typical. But sometimes people, in order to avoid probate, they will name their, let's say you have two or three children. Well, they'll name those two or three kids as joint owner so that at death, all ownership vests with the owners, with the surviving owners, right? And so it does avoid probate, but it's not without its problems. Not my favorite thing to recommend. Sometimes we do that in a very limited, a good time we do that. That works very well. We get people eligible for 10 care. Once they become eligible for 10 care, they cannot have more than $2,000 in a bank account. And I don't like to keep it right on the edge of eligibility, so I tell them to keep it around $1,500. So we get $1,500 in a bank account. If that person passes away, it's not going to be very cost effective to go into probate to get a $1,500 bank account. Now, it could be done by small estate probate, but because of the new rules, the person I refer small estate probate to, and small estate probate is one of our abbreviated versions of probate, which, you know, just have to have less than $50,000 or and no real estate, and this would qualify. But that costs about $900 to $1,000. It just doesn't seem cost effective to spend $1,000 to get a $1,500 bank account. So what we do when we have that bank account with that little bit of money in it is we make one of the children a co-owner. And that means at the death of the 10 care patient, the $1,500 just belongs to the co-owner. And then they can split it amongst each other, or we can make different beneficiaries. So we don't have to go through probate at all to get it. That is a good use of co-ownership, and because it just helps us from spending money in probate to open up a very small account and get it. And if you don't want to get it, you just say the heck with it. Then it sits around for 10 years and then goes into the Department of Unclaimed Property. So that's a good use for it. But there's not too many other real good uses for it. And I want to go over a case study that I put together. And I changed the names around a little bit, but I'm going to use names so it's easy to understand who's talking about. But, you know, and a lot of people will attempt to use joint ownership as an inexpensive way to avoid probate. They think they're going to avoid probate, but it almost always doesn't work. There are some times when it can work, and I told you about one. But basically, it's not the best solution as far as I'm concerned. Now, for married couples, I just said if you're married, you have joint accounts. Well, you're not avoiding probate. You're just deferring it. You're delaying it until the second death, because at the first death, it all resides with the survivor, the other owner, which is the spouse that's the surviving spouse. But at their death, it's now titled in their individual name. So it's an absolute surety it's going to go through probate at the second death. So we're going to call this gal Priscilla. And she came to see me a few years ago. She was a little bit elderly, 82 or 83, something like that, recently widowed. And after her husband died, she went to the local bank because she had almost all their assets and all the different investments. And she wanted to take her husband's name off of everything. Now, that's not really necessary, but that's what she did. So that's what she had in mind, because this was before she came to see me. But she had an older daughter, Pam, who drove her to the bank, and because Priscilla was no longer still driving. She had some issues. the bank executive, the guy that she was talking to at the bank, he was trying to be helpful, and he said something to her like, hey, because you're taking your husband's name off these accounts, why don't you add your daughter, Pam, here to the accounts as a joint owner? That way she can write checks for you to pay your bills if there comes a time when you're not able to do that. Okay, so he's trying to help, right? Well, Priscilla thought, well, the bank executive, surely, gosh, he knew what he was talking about. And so without any legal advice, other than what the bank executive gave her, Priscilla followed his recommendation and added Pam's name as a joint owner on all of Priscilla's accounts. Now, you know, a better way, if you want somebody to write checks on your account, is power of attorney. Well, you don't have to give them ownership. Just give them power of attorney. I think you're going to see here in a little bit, that would have been a much better solution. Okay? So anyway, as we move on, about a year later, Priscilla came to see me and told me that she's noticed that all her accounts had judgment liens on them. Okay? And she was concerned. So, all right. Hey, we'll be right back after break number one.
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0: There's the headline, then there's the story behind it. 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
1: And I think the way she found out about this was the bank called her. She had several accounts there, and all of them had liens on them. A judgment lien. A judgment lien is when somebody gets some kind of judgment against you, and they go slap it on what you own. They can do it to your real estate, but in this case, they did it to the bank accounts. And so we looked into it. We found that it was basically some trouble that her daughter had gotten into, but it really wasn't even her daughter. It was her daughter's husband, okay? We'll call him Jack, okay? Now, what happened is that the daughter's husband, Jack, started a business a while back. You know, like some people do, they're, you know, entrepreneurs. So, you know, it was a new business. And Jack had taken out some loans to help fund the new venture. I won't get into what it was they were doing. But when it came time to sign the loan documents, okay, for this business, the lender, the bank, wanted a personal guarantee and the business owner's spouse to sign it. Now, that's not uncommon. You know, he may have had not so good credit or the big loans or something, but they wanted the spouse to also sign on that because the spouse is not usually available to pay debts for the other spouse, but the lender, it's up to the lender. If they say we want your spouse to sign or we're not going to loan you the money, there's not much you can do about it. So the lender wanted the spouse to sign. So Pam signed the different documents, pledging their house and all their bank and investment accounts as collateral for the loan, which sounds pretty typical of a bank. Well, as it would be so, as it is with so many small businesses that try to start, Jack's business was nothing, you know, no different. It failed or just started faltering. And the bank, as well as the IRS, which hadn't been paid for some overdue taxes, they came calling, got liens against Jack and Pam. Now, once they got a lien against Jack and Pam, and because Pam's name was on all of Priscilla's account, all of Priscilla's accounts got attached by these judgment and these liens. And because Pam was a co-owner. Now, let me make this clear. If Pam and Priscilla are the co-owners of a bank account, let's just say there's $100,000 in there. Nice round number for the radio. If there's $100,000 in a bank account and it's Priscilla's and she makes Pam a co-owner, how much of that money belongs to Priscilla? Well, let me word it another way. How much can Priscilla get at? And the answer is all of it. How much can Pam get at? The answer is all of it. Now, why? You know, you'd think, some people might think, well, they can only each get after 50% of it. No, that's not right. If they're co-owners, they both own all of it. Think about it as husband and wife. You got a bank account, husband and wife. The husband owns all of it. The wife owns all of it. The husband can go in and take it all out today. And nobody can do anything about it. The wife could go in and take it all out today. Why? Because they both own all of it. So because Pam owns all of it, and a judgment lien where you secure and somebody's suing you, they can go after everything you own, and she owns the accounts that she's co-owner with Priscilla. Now, when that happened, that was really the beginning of a ridiculous and unbelievable nightmare for Priscilla. So, something else that happened in this case that Priscilla didn't even realize is that when she added Pam's name to all her accounts, she pretty much unintentionally disinherited her other two children. Because I said Pam was the oldest daughter. I don't think I said she had three children, but she had three children. So, because a will, you know, if you have co-ownership and you have, let's say you have a will. And so I think Priscilla did have a will where she left all three kids a third. Well, that's great, except the co-ownership happens immediately at death. So immediately on Priscilla's death, all of it is owned by the other owner. So in other words, Priscilla owns all $100,000, right? Pam owns all $100,000, right? When Priscilla dies, nothing changes from person to person. Pam's just now the only owner that owns all $100,000. You see how that works? So all that belonged to her. It was not split three ways because of the instrument that she used. Okay? So Priscilla had a will, and like I said, that said she wanted to do that, but by giving it, making it Pam the co-owner, at least for that account, okay, she essentially disinherited them, the other two. She didn't even know she was doing it. That was not what she had in mind.

0: you know, I mean, so, you know, it sounds simple, right? You just, I leave everything in equal shares to my husband, but if my husband has predeceased me, then to my three children, equal shares. That sounds pretty straightforward, doesn't it? But it's not, because what Priscilla didn't understand, and what a lot of people don't understand, is that when you have this joint ownership, it takes priority over will. It's not, that's not even the right term for it, to take priority over will. It happens on its own without the will, is a better way to put it. So, the better way, I said before, the better way to allow someone to pay your bills and help manage your financial affairs is not by making them co-owner, but just use a general durable power of attorney, not joint ownership. I'm not a fan of joint ownership. Now, I did mention in segment one at the time when we do the joint ownership. I mean, you could even do the same thing by making it pay on death. So I'll talk about those here sometime in the future. But you know, power of attorney would be a better way. I'm not a big fan of joint ownership. So, you know what? I've heard it referred to as the poor man's probate avoidance. Because when you're making other people co-owner, it's all your money that you're making them co-owners of. And now you might say, well, I trust my children explicitly. They would never rip me off. Well, maybe the children wouldn't. But there's other people involved now, especially like when the children get married to somebody. So when this is explained to Priscilla, I mean, she was just like in shock. In shock, okay? And she told us, she said, I'm going to go to the bank as soon as I possibly can. I'm going to get this fixed. I'm going to remove Pam's name as a joint owner and instead give the bank a copy of the power of attorney that we had done for Priscilla, and where she pointed Pam as her agent to pay bills and to help Priscilla manage her affairs. Well, what happened when she went to the bank and said, I want to remove Pam as a co-owner? Well, I'll tell you. Well, let me back up. When she put Pam on, remember bank executive said, you want to put Pam on here? Pam wasn't even there. She just drove her to the bank. And so she put her on. Easy thing. But taking them off now is a problem, because you can't take, now she's an owner. And only an owner can remove an owner from the account, not the other owner. An owner can't go in there and say, I want to remove the co-owner. They won't do it. So that's a problem. So, let's see. Then I think if I'm looking at my notes for the case, sometime after that, not too long over, Priscilla got hurt. Actually, she got real hurt because she fell on the ice or something and broke her hip, and she had to have some kind of emergency surgery. And as luck would have it, she didn't make it to the bank yet. I was telling you what would happen if she got to the bank, but she never did make it to the bank to do that. But she had this really bad break. She had emergency surgery, and at her age, as sometimes always happens, was she didn't make it. She had some complications. She died during the emergency surgery. Okay, and she had never made it to the bank. So to this point, Pam stayed co-owner. My little editorial comment was put in there because even if she had made it to the bank, she would not have been successful. Okay, so Pam still remains the co-owner. Now, then, guess who we get a visit from a couple months later? Well, the other two siblings of Pam, right? Her siblings, you know, a couple months after Priscilla's death, you know, they just received a notice to the heirs from their sister, Pam, okay? They knew they were named equally with Pam and Mom's will because Priscilla told them all about that. But Pam had already told them that they wouldn't be receiving any inheritance. According to Pam, their mother obviously wanted Pam to inherit everything because Pam was the one who was providing for her the most help, taking her to doctor's appointments, helping her around the house, helping her pay her bills, on and on. And that's one of the reasons that, according to Pam and telling the other two siblings, that's why Mom added her to the accounts. Well, that really wasn't the reason why, but Pam was helping her, and she used that to justify it. And there's really, you know, the siblings wanted to know what they could do about that. You know, they wanted to receive their rightful share based on the mom's will. And Mom had told them before she passed that, you know, she was meeting with a law firm to do a will. She was going to go to the bank as soon as possible and remove Pam's name from the accounts, that everything would pass equally to all three of the kids. Well, it didn't. Okay. So regrettably, we had to tell the siblings that there's really nothing they can do. I mean, they were really SOL, and it's kind of a sad story. All right, hey, we'll be back right back after break number two.
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3: So you see, son, good manners are very, very important. 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

0: All right. Hey, welcome back. Welcome back from the break. You are listening to Bulletproof Estate Planning, and I am your host, Estate Plan Stan. We're talking about this nightmare of trying to avoid probate by using joint ownership. And we were talking about the other two siblings that came in and wanted to know, hey, how do we get our fair share? And I pretty much told them, you know, there's really nothing you can do because of the instrument that your mom ended up using. Now, unintentionally, yes, but mom is gone now, and it's very difficult to prove unintentional at this point. Now, they could have hired another attorney to try to file a lawsuit and try to force Pam to disgorge two-thirds of the estate to them, but I told them it'd probably cost them thousands of dollars, and they're not very likely to be successful. It's unlikely they would win. So, I mean, one of the problems I'm getting at with joint ownership is the laws of joint ownership are pretty complex, okay? There's actually several ways to do it. There's four of the most common types of joint ownership. We got joint tenants with the right of survivorship. We got tenancy by the entirety. We got community property and tenancy in common. I'm not going to talk much about community property because Tennessee is not a community property state. But it's for some archaic reason, the law still uses the word tenant instead of owner. So anyway, they are different ways to make joint ownership. And some of them are presumed. You know, like here in Tennessee, if you have a husband and wife who own a house or the home, whether it says it or not, they are tenants by the entirety with right of survivorship. Now, you know, to give you an example, if you want somebody else to be a co-owner that's a non-spouse, you can do that with right of survivorship, but you got to say the words, okay? So I won't go through the different types, but you know, all of these things have different meanings. You know, real estate's probably the biggest problem to get the right co-ownership. It's you know. So I got another case study. So it was a mess for Miss Priscilla. I feel sorry. I felt so sorry for him because the kids missed out. Pam got greedy. It wasn't what mom wanted, but it's what mom ended up getting. And that's usually always the case when you do haphazard planning. You know, you hear me talk about estate planning all the time. This is an example of, well, it's worse than not doing it at all. It's doing it and not getting good legal advice and doing the wrong thing or doing the thing that you didn't realize that what was going to happen was contrary to your intentions. So I want to talk about another joint ownership problem that has to do with some land. This is a doozy. I mean, this one could, you know, I often say I could write a book. And sometimes I said, I think the name of this book is You Can't Make This Stuff Up. Okay. This is one of those cases. I call Fred. So, Fred, who was trying to avoid probate, Fred was a widower, so he's single, right? Wanted to avoid probate and wanted to add his daughter Janet to the deed of his home here in Tennessee, right? Now, he wanted to avoid legal fees. So Fred prepared the deed himself. I mean, that's got to be mistake number one, right? So he prepared the deed himself based on a sample deed that he found online. I saw this deed, but it was way after the fact. So the deed transferred the house from Fred alone to Fred and Janet as joint owners. Okay, now I know what he was trying to do, but you're going to see here in a sec, that's not what he did. So Fred assumed that he would die first, right? And when he died first, the property would pass to Janet automatically through right of survivorship. But he was wrong on both assumptions. Janet tragically died from cancer a few years after Fred added her name to this deed. So Fred was still alive at her death. Now, instead of Janet's interest passing back to Fred through right of survivorship, that's not going to happen because they put themselves down as joint owners, not tenants by the entirety with right of survivorship, and not tenants in common. And so instead of Janet's half passing back to Fred through right of survivorship, it's not going to because there is no right of survivorship, Janet's interest passed to her heirs. And she had a set of twin sons, seven years old, minors. Now, all this because Fred did not specifically use the words right of survivorship in the deed. Now, I just said a little while ago, here in Tennessee, if you want right of survivorship with a non-spouse, okay, so this is now dad and daughter, right? you know, husband and wife, you don't need to say the words. It's the default for husband and wife in Tennessee. But if you can have a spouse, I mean, you can have non-spouses like father, son, father, daughter, but you got to actually say the words expressly in the document, right? A survivorship. And he left those words out. That starts a train of ridiculous and incredible facts and circumstances. Now, Fred didn't even realize that Janet's interest passed to her children until Fred went to sell the house about 6 months later to move to Florida. You know, he was going to move to Florida, so he was getting ready to sell the house. Now, Fred, who's always wanting to try to save money, okay, put an ad in the paper, stuck a for sale by owner sign out in the front yard, you've seen him, and started to show the house. His house was in great condition, and it was a hot commodity. It didn't take long to find a buyer. Of course, that was back a few years when it was not very difficult. You know, it was a real seller's market. So the buyer's attorney prepared a contract for Fred. You know, and that when somebody wants to buy something, you pretty much reach an agreement, make some earnest money. That's what they call you have it under contract. So Fred agreed. Fred signed the agreement. Now, Fred's plan was to use the money he got from the sale of his house in Tennessee to purchase his new house in Florida. So Fred went ahead and signed a contract for a new house in Florida as soon as he had signed the contract to sell his Tennessee house. So he scheduled the Florida closing like 3 days or so after the closing of the Tennessee house. Sounds prudent for the guy. I mean, he's got the timing down right. All right, so what could happen to screw this up? Well, a lot. So a day before the closing of the Tennessee house, the closing attorney calls Fred to tell him that the title, you know, the buyer hires a title and escrow company, and the title examiner completed the 30-year title search, and he knows that Janet's name was on the deed. And it would be, but she's the deceased. So the attorney explained to Fred that Janet would need to be at the closing to sign the deed because why? Because she was a co-owner. Well, Fred told him the news and said, listen, Janet died 6 months ago. Now things are going to start to get complicated. So the attorney explained to Fred that under state law, Janet's interest passed to her young sons when she died because the way that Fred had worded the deed was she owned half of it without right of survivorship. And because the children were under 18, they could not sign any legal documents. Rather, someone would have to go to court to qualify to become the financial guardian for the boys and hold their half of the house or their half of the sale proceeds until the children became 18. Now, that's exactly what happens here in Tennessee. You know, just because you're a child, just because you're the father or the mother, you're not the property guardian. That's something you have to go and do in court and get the court to appoint you the property guardian, and now you can hold property for that child until they turn 18. Now, if you don't like that, don't get mad at me. I didn't write the rule, but that's what it is. And so, because these two boys were minors, we had to get a property guardian, okay? And now, during those next 11 years, because the kids were 17 and they don't get the property until 18, so during the next 11 years, this financial guardian or property guardian has to be subject to court-supervised, what we call living probate. It means they're going to be forced to file an annual accounting with the probate court till both children turn 18. And then at age 18, each child will be entitled to receive their share outright. But we got 11 years to do that. So only the financial guardian can sign the closing documents on behalf of the children. So the closing had to be delayed for approximately a month while the father of the boys hired a lawyer to petition the court to become the boy's property guardian. Now, when we talked to the boy's father, he told us that one of the twins, say Jake, was severely autistic and would probably never be able to live on his own or hold down a job. Now, based on the fact, we explained that we needed to prepare a specific type of special needs trust for him. We call that a first-party special needs trust. Now, I'm not going to get into special needs trust. I talk about that every now and then on the show, but just take my word for it that because he was never going to really be able to hold a job and take care of himself, his property could go into a special needs trust. We call them D4A trusts, but it's for the benefit of Jake, the disabled child. So instead of asking to have Jake's share held until he was 18, we'd asked the court to have his Jake's share transferred into his new special needs trust and held in trust for Jake's entire lifetime in order to protect the assets of the trust from disqualifying Jake from his Medicaid and Supplemental Security income, which he was getting SSI. Those are two vital public benefits that he would need as an adult. So we explained to Jake's father that this special needs trust needed to have a payback provision, providing for any balance remaining in the trust at Jake's death to be paid back to the state to reimburse the state for any Medicaid funds that had been used for Jake during his lifetime. Now, we also explained to Jake's dad that this payback provision could have been avoided had Janet done proper estate planning by setting up a third-party special needs trust for Jake before she died. Although it was too late to do that, since for Janet, you know, she didn't. So the terrible results of Fred's self-guided attempt to avoid probate are starting to become staggering. And I mean staggering. We're not done yet. I mean, first of all, Fred lost half his house. It became owned by Janet's children the moment Janet died. So Fred never got any of it back. We'll continue on with Fred's story here, and we'll be right back after break number...
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All right. Hey, welcome back. Welcome back from the break. You are listening to Bulletproof Estate Planning, and I am your host, Estate Plan Stan. All right, we're going to finish up with this story about Fred and trying to do the co-ownership with a piece of real property by doing his own deed and not using the proper language. Now, all this calamity of errors that happened to Fred, you know, at the end of the day, he literally lost half the value of his house. It became owned by Janet's children, and the moment Janet died, Fred never got any of it back. Now, if you recall, in the fact pattern, Fred was going to use all the sales proceeds from the Tennessee house to purchase the new Florida home. Well, because Fred lost one half the value of the Tennessee home, he's not able to afford the house he wanted to purchase in Florida. So what happened, because he couldn't do it, he had to default on the contract, right? You know, when you're in a contract to buy a house, it's a serious thing. So he has default in the contract. What that ended doing, the result of the sellers in Florida, they end up having to sell the home to a different buyer. Okay. Now, when they did, they sold it for $45,000 less than what they were going to do it with Fred, because the market had changed over these couple of months. And what they did was they wound up suing Fred, and successfully, for their loss. Those are called consequential damages. And they would have not had that loss had not for Fred canceling the contract. So Fred was now out another $45,000. Now, it keeps going. Because he was not unable to afford, or you know, he was now unable to afford to buy the Florida home, Fred told the buyers of the Tennessee home that he was canceling the contract, okay? You know, Fred thinks he needs a place to live, so he's canceling the sale of his house, okay? And the buyers of the Tennessee home were not interested in canceling the contract. They wanted to buy the house, so they put a bid on it. They put up some earnest money and what have you. So they wanted the house, and they already sold the house that they moved out of. With their prior home, they already sold it. So they were like in a hotel room somewhere waiting to move in. You know, they had a van packed up, and they were ready to go. They ended up suing Fred successfully, under what's called a sue for specific performance, forcing him to go through with the sale. Now, they also successfully sued him for all of their monetary damages. Monetary damages come in different forms, and consequential damages are one of them. Because the closing of the Tennessee house led to this delay of a month or two, the buyers had, because they already sold and moved out of their house, they had to stay in a hotel for a month. You know, they had to pay the moving company for a second time because they moved them once to storage, and then they moved them from storage to the house when they finally got it. Also had to pay for storage fees on that interim story. You know, and because, you know, the van had to unpack everything into a storage unit and then redo the entire move a month later. So in addition to being forced to sell the property and become homeless, which is what happened to Fred, all the delay cost Fred an additional $18,000 in damages that he had to pay the buyers now. So, and here's another thing that happened. Well, you know, though it didn't really affect Fred directly, but the father, Janet's kids, he was not too happy having to go to court and become the financial guardian, or having to file all these accountings with the probate court every year for 11 years now. Okay, now he's an in-law, right? You know, Janet passed away, left it to her two sons. Well, the boy, two sons' father is going to be Fred's son-in-law. And he's pretty ticked at him, and so burned some bridges there. So this is just a catastrophe, just a catastrophic scenario that ends up pretty bad, all because Fred tried to do it himself, didn't educate himself with the language he needed to put in that deed. And he got the exact result he didn't want. And nothing close to the result of what he did want. All right, another problem we have, and I touched on this with the one child being autistic, is that another problem that you have with joint ownership can arise when one of the joint owners becomes disabled. Okay, disabled persons often, if not always, receive some kind of public benefits. Okay, it's either Medicaid to pay health care expenses, or it's this SSI, Supplemental Security Income. They get the government benefits to help pay the bills on a monthly basis. Now, when a disabled
person gets money from joint ownership or due to a beneficiary designation, then they can run the risk of becoming disqualified from receiving those very vital public benefits. So we never really want that to happen, because if it does, they'll lose those benefits. And that's, you know, if anybody's trying to get those benefits, it's no big deal. I mean, it's no small deal. It is a big deal to get those benefits. Once you get them, you sure as heck don't want to lose them, because you, you know, made yourself a co-owner of an account that you own all the money in there. Because those, when you qualify for those public benefits, you have to own a certain amount of assets, and it's not very high. If you go over it, you are over-resourced, and then you don't. If you're over-resourced, then they don't pay. And sometimes they can go for back payment if they don't find out right away. You know, let's say you become ineligible because you are over-resourced, and you just don't tell anybody for 2 or 3 years. And all of a sudden, on one of your redeterminations that happens every year, they find out that you're ineligible, and it had happened 3 years. I'm here to tell you that they will. They absolutely, positively, it's a legal assurity that they will want paid back all the money they paid to you from the day you were over-resourced and ineligible to the present. Now, throw that into the heap and see what that does for somebody who's already on benefits in the first place, right? That's a problem. I've seen it happen. I've referred people like that to Social Security experts, and they can't really ever get that problem solved. So it's a problem. All right, the other thing I wanted to talk about, and probably don't have time tonight, is the problems you have when you do beneficiary designations. So we just got done talking about joint ownership. There's another probate avoidance technique that you can do for an individual instrument, and that is make it a beneficiary-driven instrument. You know, things like life insurance is beneficiary, right? Let's say you have $1 million life insurance policy. I mean, you don't have $1 million, but you have a death benefit of $1 million that go, you know, and it's not yours. You don't own anything, but it's, you say in there who it goes to, and they don't get it until you pass away. So, upon your death, the beneficiary gets paid $1 million. You can do the same thing with bank accounts. Okay. Now, we can't do it real estate yet, but someday we will here in Tennessee, because the law has already been proposed. It's just not been, kind of got buried in committee, but I hope someday they'll come through with it. But you can go to the bank, and I touched on this just a little earlier. You can go to the bank, and instead of being co-owner, you can say, I want to make this bank account pay on death. Now, in Priscilla's case, she could have said, I want this bank account to pay on death to all three kids, 33 1/3% each. That would have been a good solution, because nobody owned it during life, so she would never got all those liens. The kids wouldn't have fought over it. And at her death, the bank's going to send them each a third of the bank account. That would have been a recommendation. That's a probate avoidance technique that's a little less problematic. Now, I mentioned before, we can't do that on land yet. It's called TOD, transfer on death, but someday we'll have it. But maybe next week I'll talk a little bit more about the problems that are associated with these beneficiary designations, because they're on life insurance, they're on your retirement accounts, they're your 401ks and your IRAs are beneficiary driven. Most CDs have beneficiaries. So there's a lot of accounts, not all accounts have beneficiary, but a handful of them do. So, all right, listen, I'm about out of time. Where does it go? You know, what you heard this week got your interest up. That's great. Because my mission. I'm trying to get your interest up, because what I want to do is get the message out that when it comes to estate planning, you got options. You got lots of options. We talked about some tonight that were not the greatest of options to pick. But sometimes knowing what not to do is very beneficial. So anyway, if you have any questions about your own circumstances, hey, like I said in the beginning of the show, I'm more than happy to take the time to answer your questions. Call my office, Prochowski Estate Law, Prochowski Elder Law, at 931-363-7222. That's 931-363-7222. Or go to my website, estateplanstan.com. And that'll take you to the website where you can get my email and you can ask the question that way, or get the phone number if you didn't write it down. You can also look at my calendar and you will see that we are doing the next seminar when did I say it was going to be in September, right? It's in September the 12th. At 10 o'clock in the morning, it's going to be at the Star Theater, located on the square, right on the square in downtown Pulaski, Tennessee. The physical address of that is 105 North First Street, Pulaski, Tennessee.
We'll talk more about that as we get closer to that particular seminar. We just had one yesterday, so it'll be another month and a half. But it's not too early to sign up for stuff like that. So anyway, hey, doing nothing has a predictable result. It was my byline, and it does. But thank you for listening. Hope you enjoy the show as much as I enjoy doing it, because you can tell, I'm sure you can tell that I do enjoy doing it. So I'll be back next Sunday night at 8 p.m. for the next episode of Bulletproof Estate Plan. And I am Estate Plan Stan.

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4: From ABC News, I'm Wayne Cabot. Just now breaking out of Seattle, multiple people have been shot near the iconic Space Needle. Police urging people to avoid the area tonight. Not peace, just a pause. ABC's Matt Rivers on why war weapons have gone quiet in the Mideast.
5: U.S. Ambassador to the UN Mike Waltz saying the lull in fighting is designed to give peace talks some space after claiming diplomatic activity had ramped up between both sides. But a New York Times report says Trump is also pulling back from escalations with Iran for fear it could dangerously drain the Pentagon's already diminished stockpile of Patriot anti-missile interceptors. The White House telling ABC News in part, President Trump has always been consistent in saying he prefers a diplomatic solution.
4: Trump will meet Tuesday with Israel's prime minister for the first time since they started the war. ABC Stephen Portnoy.
6: We know that the two speak often. Trump has said in recent months they talk just about every 2 days. You'd imagine that Iran will probably dominate the conversation between the president and Benjamin Netanyahu, but you also might expect that Trump will bring up Lebanon. He's been critical of how Netanyahu has targeted Hezbollah in recent months.
4: Iran's supreme leader tonight reaffirming support for Hezbollah. President Zelensky will meet Trump as well at the White House on Tuesday. Today, he approved deeper Ukrainian drone attacks into Russia. The First Circuit Court of Appeals ruling this weekend, 23 states do not have to follow a Trump executive order, making the Postal Service create a list of approved voters for the midterms in those states. The midterms now 100 days away. The court affirming that the Constitution stipulates states are responsible for federal elections. This ruling means no federal meddling in those 23 Democratic-run states that sued. The other Republican states are not part of the suit. Unclear if the USPS will have to carry out Trump's order in those 27 red states. Triple-digit heat this week. Las Vegas, Phoenix, east to Minneapolis, Springfield, Memphis. 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
4: More of Western Europe is on fire. ABC's Marcus Moore on the growing wildfires that have now a third of a million people under evacuation orders.
8: Terrifying wildfires fueled by bone-dry conditions and high winds, forcing some 300,000 people in Spain and France to flee their homes. Authorities calling the conditions in France's Gironde region, home to the country's famous Bordeaux wine, among the worst they have ever seen. Fire scorching an area four times the size of Paris.
4: A big-time win for a part-time driver, 24-year-old Corey Heim, winning the Brickyard 400 at the Indianapolis Motor Speedway.
9: Corey Heim had never raced at Indianapolis prior to the Brickyard 400. Now, the 24-year-old, driving a partial schedule for Michael Jordan's 2311 Racing, can claim a win in his inaugural trip to the Brickyard.
10: Yeah, to come here and win, it's absolutely surreal. I mean, just couldn't fathom telling myself as a little kid that I was going to be a crown jewel winner one day. So to sit here and be able to soak that all in is a really special feeling for sure.
9: At the Indianapolis Motor Speedway, Will Clark, ABC News.
4: Also in Indy, ICE agents have deported 37-year-old Daniel Odongo. If that name sounds familiar, he played two seasons as an NFL linebacker for the Indianapolis Colts. ICE says he had a criminal history and was here illegally. Wayne Cabot, ABC News.
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0: growing up in West Tennessee, around West Tennesseans, and learning about people like Congressman David Crockett, and those kind of folks, and great American individualists like that, and Teddy Roosevelt. I talk about how I've learned to deal with problems and look through that lens of American individualism.
1: 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Colonel, thank you very much.
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1: I'm Billy Cunningham to hear the Democratic Socialist talk like this morning with on Fox News with Ms. Bream. If you like open borders and no police and no jails and no defense department and guaranteed income for all Americans, no medical expenses, Medicare for all, government owning businesses, free college, everything's free at no one else's expense, you have a candidate, Democratic Socialist. Let's face it, we have a place like that already. It's called Cuba. Continue with more. Jeff Cruer next. 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
11: Hi, Billy Cunningham. 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The only real friend we have in the Middle East is, of course, the Jews. 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
5: A better life with Dr. Sanjay Gupta.
6: How often do you stop to wonder whether you should share something that's revealing, maybe even embarrassing, with a partner, a friend, or even your boss? In her new book called Revealing, The Underrated Power of Oversharing, behavioral scientist Leslie John says doing just that can help you deepen relationships that are vital to your life. We need people to trust us in order to get things like love, friendship, and career success. That's what she told us. When you make yourself vulnerable by revealing something sensitive, it does make other people trust you. In turn, when you ask someone to reveal something about themselves, showing that interest will generally lead someone to like you more. Why? Because people like to be asked about themselves, she says. It also signals that they are discriminating and choosy, but in a good way. I'm Dr. Sanjay Gupta, helping you live a better life.
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8: We are Red Eye Radio. He is Eric Carney, and I'm Gary McNamara. And good morning. So much today. More on the Democrats speaking out about the Democrat Socialist of America. And, you know, one of the problems is, as I said, for Democrats right now, is they keep going on. They keep going on everywhere.
9: Yeah.
8: They don't turn down interviews.
9: No.
8: CNN, MS Now. Fox News, they don't care. Newsmax, they'll go on anywhere.
9: Yep.
8: And the Democrats are like, oh, my God, because every time they go on, as the head of the chairperson of the DSA did over the, I think it was Friday on Fox News, it becomes the political story of the weekend. And then all questions, no matter where you go, are asked, do you support these people? Do you support these people? And it's fascinating, some of the responses that we'll, that we will get to here in a little bit. Also, coming up, Fauci. You see, we're in his own notes.
9: Mm-hmm.
8: He knew in January of 2020 that

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8: Good morning. It's 5 o'clock, and I'm Joan Jones with your top stories. Our forecast calling for the rain to end this morning, and then we'll have breaks of sunshine this afternoon. It will be hot. Our high is going to 94 degrees. In the news, Clarksville police are saying a gathering at a local American Legion Saturday night ended in gunfire. Channel 4's Braden Ross reporting the bullets flew more than a block away into someone else's home.
9: Sandra Simmons and her husband had just gotten back from door dashing. They actually drove by the American Legion on the way home and say they noticed more people gathering there than they've ever seen there before.
10: There were so many cars that they had to park in the parking lot that belongs to Austin Peay across the street.
9: She says her husband was letting the dogs out when he started hearing shots and had to duck to avoid the bullet that broke their window.
10: It finally stopped. I called 911 and I opened the front door and then more happened.
9: All in all, she guesses they heard around 20 shots.
8: Three people who were shot are expected to be okay. It's a first for ICE and the NFL. Here's Jessica Layton at NBC News.
11: ICE has confirmed that a former NFL player was deported last month. Daniel Adongo became the first Kenyan to play in the NFL when the Indianapolis Colts signed him back in 2013. Immigration officials, though, say he was removed from the country after overstaying a visa in 2016. ICE also says criminal charges against Adongo fell under the Lakin Riley Act.
8: Adongo was convicted of criminal mischief with damage in 2020, and he was sentenced to nearly a year in jail. And one thing missing from the WNBA All-Star Game on Saturday, the USA 250 patches. The league refused that patch without an official explanation, but some of the players posted their opposition on X, saying that 250 years ago, slavery was the norm in the U.S. and no black women would have been free to play basketball. Market Numbers Report brought to you by Beacon Capital Management, online at beaconcm.com.
12: We're entering one of the busiest economic and business weeks of the summer, including a big announcement from the Fed. But first up on Monday, we'll get a read on June durable goods orders, a key indicator of business investment and manufacturing activity. The Conference Board releases its July Consumer Confidence Index on Tuesday. Economists will be looking for signs of whether consumers have cut back in the face of higher prices and elevated interest rates. Consumer spending remains the largest driver of the U.S. economy. On Wednesday, all eyes will be on the Federal Reserve as it concludes a two-day meeting with a decision on interest rates. Economists expect Chair Kevin Warsh to announce no change in rates, but markets will be listening for any clues as to future moves as inflation and oil prices rise. We'll get jobless claims on Thursday, as well as the Fed's preferred inflation gauge, the PCE price index, and big tech earnings reports take center stage this week. We'll hear from the likes of Microsoft, Meta, Apple, and Amazon. Dave Packer, ABC News.
8: And stock futures looking really good. Dow futures are plus 545 right now. The NASDAQ futures up 476. S&P futures, they're plus 76 points. That's the latest news. Traffic is next. I'm Joan Jones, WTN News.
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5: The roads are looking good so far. I don't see any delays so far on the major roadways heading into Nashville. You may find some punding, however, on the roads. Some of that rain was pretty heavy at times overnight. Traffic every 10 minutes every morning on Supertalk 99.7 WTN.
6: A better life with Dr. Sanjay Gupta.
7: There are lots of things you can measure to get an idea of how healthy you are at any given moment. Temperature, heart rate, blood pressure, just to name a few. But how about how healthy you will be and how long you're likely to live? According to a new study out of the University at Buffalo, two simple strength tests are pretty accurate at predicting longevity in older women. One is hand grip strength, and the other is how quickly people can stand up from a seated position without using their arms. By the way, I remember interviewing former President Jimmy Carter when he was quite old and being really impressed how he just popped out of the chair without using his arms. Not a lot of older people can actually do that. But I think the message here is that maintaining strength as you age is going to help you perform everyday activities, but also help you avoid injury and stay independent. I'm Dr. Sanjay Gupta, helping you live a better life.
4: Information fueled.
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9: 5:06, Nashville's Morning News on Super Talk 99.7 WTN. And good morning to your friends. Hope you are doing well and welcome on in to a Monday, July 27th. I don't know, it kind of feels like a Monday. We had all kinds of rain and thunder and lightning on the way in. We had some nice dead air on the radio station for about 30 minutes or so before we came on, and they eventually got things back on track. But it's great to be here again for a Monday. You know who's going to be really feeling like it's Monday today?
5: Who's that?
9: Dr. Anthony Fauci. So, you know, his Rand Paul has released his diaries.
5: That's amazing that he did that.
9: True. Have you read some of this stuff?
5: I haven't gotten into it yet.
9: So remember that Rand Paul has a special pair of handcuffs as, you know, he never bought into Fauci's lockdowns and mask mandates and all that kind of stuff. But, you know, just remember back when Fauci was, you know, I mean, he's clearly always going to be relevant. But, you know, back during COVID, and Dr. Anthony Fauci was everywhere, right? And so there wasn't a camera, there wasn't a microphone, there wasn't an interview that Dr. Anthony Fauci did not agree to. And we all knew this. I bet you knew this, Joan, in Washington, D.C., where I believe you were at the time of the COVID.
5: Yeah.
9: So you look at these diaries, and there's a couple of things. Number one, clear obsession with his growing fame. He fangirled over Barbara Streisand.
5: What?
9: So apparently he was gushing about how he was able to explain what Alexa was to Barbara Streisand and about how he accidentally butt dialed Barbara Streisand. That led to a discussion about the various vaccines and so forth. So he was really excited about being accepted by Hollywood's elite and by the leftists, the Democrats, all that kind of stuff. So he was very excited about fame. He also gushed about being called sexy in comments to an Instagram post about Tyra Banks as well. This is a quote from Anthony Fauci's diary. You ready?
5: Ready.
9: One person said that Tyra was sexy, but that I, he said, was even more sexy than she was. he said, of the comments, which he admitted were often mean and vicious. But in one of the comments, they said that he was, oh, more sexy than Tyra Banks.
5: What did he say, it like tongue in cheek or?
9: No,
5: he was
9: apparently he was serious. I mean, it was written words, so I really don't know. But
5: as a woman,
9: yes,
5: I can tell you that Dr. Anthony Fauci is not sexy. Not even a little bit.
9: As a man, I can tell you that I also don't find him sexy.
5: Yeah.
9: Fauci also, by the way, they say from Fox News, comments on his own fame in general, including one post on April 7th of 2020, nearly a month after the pandemic began. This is a quote. Press still hot and heavy about me. Multiple stories per day, directly or indirectly involving me, Fauci wrote. He described the national and international fame is explosive and really unimaginable by May 21st. In other words, people are like dying.
5: Yeah.
9: And lockdowns are, I have a timeline of COVID in front of me, but people are dying. And this is a worldwide emergency. And he is really excited that the media is still
5: focused on him,
9: hot and heavy about him.
5: Oh, my God.
9: In late June of 2020, Fauci writes in one entry that he's been asked to participate on ABC's Dancing with the Stars. He never did that, did he?
5: I don't think so.
9: Was Fauci, I'm not somebody who watches Dancing with the Stars. Can you fact check? He was never on Dancing with the Stars, was he, Sam? The diaries, by the way, have been released.
5: Says no. I just checked.
9: Okay, so Joan checked it?
5: Yeah.
9: Okay. You know, sometimes a man has got to know his limitations. And Dr. Anthony Fauci, apparently, he understood that Dancing with the Stars would not be good for him. The diaries have been released as part of Senator Rand Paul's investigation into Fauci. And days before he testifies in front of the Senate Homeland Security and Government Affairs Committee, that is happening on Wednesday, Paul is the Homeland Security Committee chair. Oh, he is
5: it's
9: so
5: gonna be something.
9: Well, because I mean, I've got some of the more serious allegations, but the problem for Fauci is that, you know, he's testified under oath before, but now we have all of this diary information. We have all of these diary entries that, I mean, some of these apparently fly in the face of what he testified. So this is going to be a problem for Dr. Anthony Fauci. There was one diary entry, May 21st of 2020. And he talks about, this is like insidious and gross. Anthony Fauci speaks of the COVID deaths of upwards of 20,000 in the U.S. and then goes on to talk about a flattering piece in the Washington Post.
5: No.
9: Yeah. He also says
5: that's gross.
9: I know it's gross. He says the following, my national and international fame is explosive and unimaginable. So he's obviously sort of
5: what?
9: Reveling in it. Yeah. He says, it's not hyperbole to say that today I am the most famous and talked about person in the world. Also the most recognized. This is after he's documenting the number of dead.
5: Oh, my.
9: Which, by the way.
5: Goodness.
9: On the backdrop of all of this, of course, is the thought that he actually funded the gain-of-function research at the Wuhan lab that unleashed COVID on the world.
5: Yeah.
9: So he's the guy who has all of this. I mean, I guess fame, if that's what you want to talk about, I would say infamous at this point. But he's talking about all of the fame and all of the glowing reviews that he's getting from the Washington Post. But the reality is that the accusation is that he funded what he is talking about, as he is denying any involvement, by the way. He says POTUS, which at the time was Donald Trump, was enamored with him, even though he, as in Fauci, takes the spotlight off of him. So Fauci is like, you know, Donald Trump, he just loves me, even though I'm taking the spotlight off of him. He just loves me. And boy, that was a short-lived love affair. That was, and obviously there's a lot of conservatives, a lot of Republicans who started looking side-eye at Fauci, I think pretty early. I mean, you're in Washington, D.C. at this time, right? I think so.
5: Yeah, so
9: what was the mood in D.C. as far as Fauci goes?
5: So on the radio station that I was at, and it was a huge, you know, a huge operation radio station, we interviewed Dr. Fauci all the time before COVID happened. He was a regular on our radio station. And when COVID began, he was also with us. And then as things progressed and things got more serious, we stopped having availability with him.
9: Because you were only radio, Joan.
5: Right, I know. We did not contribute to his fame and fortune.
9: You weren't yes. At the time MSNBC or
5: right.
9: CNN. I'm sure Fox had him on too. I mean, I got to be fair.
5: But the media in Washington, D.C. hung on his every word, hung mm-hmm. on his every, like he was still God, small g, of the medical world, according to Washington, D.C. And I think he probably still is.
9: Oh, yeah. The leftists still think that he is small g God.
5: Yeah.
9: I think of Dr. Anthony Fauci and I think GD, if you know what I'm talking about. So clearly, Fauci was enamored with his newfound fame. There is also some entries, though, that many would call incriminating. Rand Paul, for one. I've got some great audio from Rand Paul coming up. It is 5:15. Time to check the roads on WTN.
5: Yeah, we're looking at no delays so far this morning on the major roadways heading in. Everything looks really good, except that you may run into some water ponding on the roadways because of the overnight rains. It was pretty heavy in some spots. Just be careful as you go in. 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
9: Think of Joe now, because we were so early, we were planning on going on early because Red Eye Radio had gone to dead air for a little bit. I did not get my forecast from the official Joan Jones forecast text messaging. So
5: slacker.
9: I know. So what is the forecast for today?
5: Yeah, we're looking at some rain ending this morning. It may even be on its way out right now. Breaks of sunshine this afternoon. A hot day ahead. It's going to be 94. It's going to be humid as well.
9: All right. Very good. Thank you, Joan. 5:16, Super Talk 99.7 WTN. So Rand Paul is absolutely licking his chops, waiting to get Anthony Fauci in front of him once again with the under oath. Do you think anything's going to happen with Fauci? You think he's finally going to be hauled off in handcuffs? Remember
5: that
9: Joe Biden, I don't either. Remember that Joe Biden gave him, was it a 10 or a 15-year pardon? I can't remember now.
5: Yeah.
9: But he's basically been pardoned by Joe Biden. But Rand Paul was making the rounds Wednesday. He is going to be chairing that committee where Dr. Anthony Fauci is going to be testifying. And Paul was asked, the senator was asked over the weekend, okay, so what can we expect? And this is what he said. Here we go. Come on, man. Come on.
5: It's going well so far, Dan.
9: You know, I think
10: Monday.
9: Okay, so something weird's going on with this computer in here because I tried to play audio earlier and it wouldn't work. And now this is happening. So, oh God, the circle of death. I just saw the circle of death. I wonder if I
10: might need a reboot.
9: Is this a reboot situation?
10: Did you have to sign in and everything when you came in?
9: Yeah, I did. I resigned. Oh, did this thing update on us? I got it. You know, this is, what if I move it? It's not moving it over here and going to do a darn bit of good either, is it? You know what the great thing is, Joan?
5: I
9: woke up this morning at like 11:45. Hey, Sam, do me a favor. See if you can get on. All my stuff is posted to my ex. Can you look and see if it'll play on your computer? If it'll play on your computer, then we can carry on. But I did have to sign on this morning, and this is what happens when our, anyway. So bottom line is, Rand Paul is talking about how there's a lot of things that Dr. Anthony Fauci has said that, you know, in these diaries that contradict what he said on Under oath.
11: I expect him to dissemble. I expect him to filibuster, but I don't expect him to be honest. He has not been honest in the last 6 years, but we have the evidence now that he destroyed records, that he encouraged others to destroy records. We have evidence and the opinion of many of the people who worked around with him that the research that was funded in China and Wuhan was dangerous, gain-of-function research, and that this was perhaps the worst public health decision made in our lifetime, maybe in history, to fund this research in a totalitarian country, an opaque country with a less than safe lab and very, very dangerous research. So this was a terrible decision. And we know it was made consciously because Fauci has told us repeatedly that he supports this research. Even if an accident should happen, even if a pandemic should occur, he thinks that the knowledge is worth the risk. And I think the lives of 15 million people who died approximately would counter that, would say, well, maybe we should question whether the knowledge gained was worth 15 million lives.
9: All right. So, I mean, obviously, we all know what happened. Now, remember when Fauci, he insisted that the wet market was the source of COVID. And others were saying, no, it pretty much looks like it escaped from the lab. And of course, we were called tinfoil hatters and the rest of it. Early on, he discounted the wet market theory, even though in public and in interviews, he kept saying the origins was the wet market. In the diaries, he actually talks about how, yeah, this may have come from the lab. On February 1st of 2020, there was a conference call where he wrote in his diaries that many scientists on this call felt that the Chinese could have actually deliberately inserted COVID into its population. He never admitted to that publicly. Rand Paul writing this, the call that produced proximal origin, 12 scientists, only two concluded it was natural. Per Fauci's own notes, the rest felt that deliberate insertion was possible. This was never a 50-50 room. And again, that's talking about proximal origin. On February 3rd of 2020, he says that the Chinese, this is Dr. Anthony Fauci now, that the Chinese failed to tell him about asymptomatic people transiting the virus. He says that lie from the Chinese meant that he gave out false information and likely allowed the outbreak to take hold. On March 15th of 2020, Dr. Anthony Fauci wrote this after talking about death numbers. He said, big day. I kid you not, Joan. He talked about the death numbers and the thousands of people that were dying. He then says, big day in capital letters. I did all five Sunday shows today.
5: Oh, my gosh.
9: My third Fauci Five is what he called it, the Fauci Five. He said he was on This Week with ABC, Meet the Press on NBC, Face the Nation on CBS, Fox with Chris Wallace, and on CNN. He also wrote that he was confident that COVID, and this was on May 23rd of 2021, he wrote that he was confident that COVID was not caused by his grant to the Wuhan lab. Now, remember, the accusation is that his grant funded gain-of-function research that ultimately caused the COVID virus, which then escaped and killed millions. So these are just some of the things, and that is consistent with what he has said in public. But these are just some of the things that Rand Paul has released. Coming up Wednesday, July 29th, he's going to be able to talk about all of his diary entries, and he's going to be confronted by Rand Paul about all of these entries, and he's going to be under oath, and he's going to have to talk about all of this information. Sam?
10: So you asked Joan earlier if she thinks maybe he'll be escorted out in handcuffs. If we look back on the pardon, it ran for a decade till January 19th of 2025. So Rand Paul is playing this, let's test the pardon game. So if he perjures himself in front of a committee in this next go around, well, now you're outside of the window of the pardon. So they can charge you if you perjure yourself and they have probable cause to do so. The other thing that Rand Paul is encouraging is for the DOJ to go ahead and indict him because of this blanketed, this pardon covers Anthony Fauci for any

0: connected. 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
2: That was actually very good.
3: That was good. Sam. See, I don't want to. Here's the problem. I don't want to encourage him because he'll never stop.
2: Yes,
3: that's the problem,
2: that.
3: Joan.
2: Yeah.
3: All right, real quick. Let me go ahead and play the next soundbite on that. Go ahead.
4: He will be under oath, and he's compelled to tell the truth. If he doesn't tell the truth, there are repercussions. He was pardoned for a 10-year. Period. This is an extraordinary pardon. The only other person in history we know to get a pardon like this would be Hunter Biden. So if nothing else in history, he'll be remembered as in the same category as Hunter Biden, receiving a vague pardon over a 10-year period. But when he comes to testify, he'll be under oath, and anything he says there can be judged and will have to be judged as to whether he's telling the truth.
3: You ever heard of a perjury trap, Joan?
2: Yes, I have.
3: So here's my thing. I don't know if they need to trap him into perjury. They might just be able to compare the diaries with what he has testified before. But so I don't know if they need to trap him into perjury. It may just come naturally. But one way or another, Fauci is going to be ready. It is 5:26 on Super Talk 99.7. Joan's got the news coming up at 5:30. Joan.
2: Yeah, we'll take a look at what's happening this morning in Iran between the U.S. and Iran. There's been a pause in the fighting. What's happening over there right now? Coming up at 5:30 on Super Talk 99.7 WTN.
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6: A better life with Dr. Sanjay Gupta.
7: They say consistency is key, but sometimes you just gotta switch it up. A new study out of Harvard School of Public Health found that varying your exercise routine could add years to your life. What exercise someone did didn't matter much. What did matter was that all the exercises together worked all the muscle groups in their body. Now, an added benefit to changing things up is it can help you push through the plateau effect. That's when your body gets so efficient at doing something that you actually stop getting better at it. And we know from previous research that specializing in any one sport at a young age can make someone actually more prone to injury. And as experts we talk to point out, even elite athletes switch up things with their workouts, making sure to target strength, cardio, flexibility, balance, and doing that every single week. I'm Dr. Sanjay Gupta, helping you live a better life.
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3: Good morning. It is 5:31. I'm Joan Jones with your top stories. It'll be sunny and hot and humid today. Our high going to around 95 degrees. There are no negotiations taking place at the moment between the U.S. and Iran, but there is a pause in the fighting.
4: For two straight days, no U.S. strikes on Iranian territory and no Iranian attacks on American bases in the region. A pause that President Trump's U.N. ambassador, Mike Waltz, told Meet the Press is designed to encourage diplomacy.
5: What the president is doing right now, as we've seen all along, is giving some talks some space.
3: That's NBC's Richard Engel reporting. A police officer in East Tennessee under arrest, charged with child neglect. That officer with the Newport Police Department named Alexander Lane says he fell asleep on a sofa around midnight on Saturday night, didn't wake up until 10 a.m. By then, one of his three kids, a two-year-old, had opened the home's front door and walked to a home about a tenth of a mile away. The child had been gone for about 3 hours when the father contacted police. Lane has been arrested and charged. He has posted bond. And several kids attending a YMCA summer camp in East Orange, New Jersey, were sickened after they allegedly consumed suspected mushroom-laced edibles.
6: Cynthia Cunningham rushing her 12-year-old daughter to the hospital after getting the call from the East Orange YMCA camp that her child was given drug-laced chocolate by another camper.
7: It was about 13 children. They, for lack of better words, they looked like zombies. It was really sad.
8: Cunningham says her child stayed in the hospital until doctors determined that she was absolutely fine. But she questions why the YMCA was allowed to reopen one day later, with this all still being a very active investigation.
3: ABC reporter Tony Yates there. Now, East Orange police say that a suspect has been identified, but no charges yet filed, and the investigation is ongoing. That's the latest news. Traffic and weather next. I'm Joan Jones, WTN News.
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3: Getting a little slow on 24 westbound, also in Antioch on Old Hickory Boulevard at Logistics Way. You've got a crash to deal with there. Traffic every 10 minutes every morning on Super Talk 99.7 WTN.
9: Super Talk 99.7 WTN. Good morning to your friends. Hope you are doing well. Welcome on in to a Monday, July 27th. And yeah, people on the Supertext line, Jones, saying, boy, it sure does feel like a Monday.
3: It's a ridiculous Monday.
9: So we went through 30 minutes of dead air about an hour ago. And
18: it sounded like World War II outside of people's houses with the lightning and thunder.
9: The lightning and thunder going crazy this morning. That's, I thought we had been knocked off the air by the lightning and thunder. It turned out to be something, I guess. I don't want to bash the network, but apparently, maybe, possibly, the network in its infinite wisdom decided to reboot something at the network level, and it knocked all the radio stations off.
3: Yeah.
9: So, like, WMAL, WJR, WTN, all these great radio stations suddenly had dead air.
3: Oh, everybody had dead air.
9: Oh, it's, yeah, apparently so. And then, of course, my computer was not playing audio or video. We have rebooted everything, and everything is now working as it needs to here in the mighty WTN studio. Hey, everybody, it's time for Joan's World. All right, so Joan, this is where Joan gets to pick the topics, and I have not necessarily gone over these topics. I may know of them, but I haven't really thought about them. So anyway, so Joan, which one do you want to do first?
3: All right, start at the top, because this is the most amazing, disgusting story I think I've heard ever.
9: Okay.
3: Governor Tim Walz has backed this project at the University of Minnesota, where some researchers came up with a way to create, they call them My Gender Dolls.
9: My Gender Doll. Okay, you want to go ahead and play the thing?
3: Children, yes, let's do it.
9: There we go.
3: This is the video.
19: My name's Ashley,
3: that
19: and I'm excited
3: it.
19: To talk to you about a project we've been working on at the National Center for Gender Spectrum Health. called My Gender Dolls.
9: So, yeah. I could just tell you, if you're listening on the radio, one of these kids, it says My Gender Dolls, and one of these kids is black and is missing a tooth, and the other person is like green.
6: Yeah.
9: Like, yeah. Is turning green a sign of like gender dysphoria?
18: Well, Dan, it's just a person of color.
9: Green? Green is a color. Okay.
6: Green's a color.
19: These dolls were designed by transgender and gender diverse artists. They are intended to be a therapeutic tool for transgender and gender diverse kids to explore how they see themselves or how they'd like to see themselves in terms of gender identity and gender expression. The My Gender Dolls are made up of multiple layers, and the first of these are the bodies. Because all kids should be able to see themselves represented, we have lots of different options for skin tones and body size.
9: So skin tones. So they made somebody green. Okay, that's number one.
6: Okay, yeah.
9: Number two, they're really awkward. If you're listening on the radio, the video features like naked kids. They're drawings. They're drawings. But they don't have any genitalia.
18: Yeah, they're smooth everywhere.
6: Well, you know why, Dan?
9: Because apparently, I guess it's all interchangeable.
6: It's all genitalia is interchangeable.
9: Okay, here we go.
19: Along with the choice of bodies, the My Gender Dolls also include genitals. This is important because kids can learn that all gender identities and gender expressions are valid, no matter how your body looks. There are lots of different ways to be a girl, a boy, or anywhere along a gender spectrum.
9: This is so weird
6: Did
9: and
6: you
9: awkward.
6: Catch that? There are many different ways that you can be a boy.
9: I would like to know how. Like, they just say these things, but they just don't make any sense.
6: So, are you ready? I mean, it'll play on, but right, there's removable genitalia that you can place on these dolls.
18: Like a Mr. Potato Head?
9: Like a Mr. Potato Head. That's what I was going to say.
6: Yes.
9: So I can... Okay, here we go.
19: Another layer to the dolls is the internal reproductive parts. It is important for kids to learn about what's on the inside of their bodies. Bodies are amazing, and there's so many different kinds. Let's keep layering. Clothes. We all have to get dressed.
9: And of course, there's a boy with a dress on.
19: Well, gender expression.
9: What are you saying, John?
6: You don't necessarily have to wear clothes if you're in a pride festival and you want to be naked, because we've seen pictures of all of that.
9: We keep seeing.
19: Is our way of telling the world how we want to be seen. My Gender Dolls have a lot of clothing and style choices. Kids learn that regardless of gender identity, they can express themselves in lots of ways. Every article of clothing and accessory works with all sizes of bodies. So what's next for My Gender Dolls? Well,
9: therapy?
18: So hold on.
9: Can these dolls go to therapy? That's what I want to know.
6: No, these dolls are actually going into classrooms.
18: If you backtrack the speaker, because I don't know what the speaker is, the speaker says My Gender Dolls have an array of different outfits. So a grown person is messing with...
6: Yes.
18: Genitalia related material on a child doll.
9: Mm-hmm.
18: And that's
9: nothing to see there.
6: Nope.
19: We want to continue to hire transgender and gender diverse artists to expand the range of doll options. With continued funding, the goal is to make this resource available to gender therapists who will work with kids to facilitate gender identity.
9: You mean the gender therapist that tell you, like a 6-year-old? A boy that says, I think I'm a girl. Oh, and then lead right into it.
6: Yeah.
9: You know, let's start getting the hormone blockers and all that stuff.
6: What she said there was, all we need is a little more money to help confuse the snot out of your child.
9: That's all they need, Joan, is more funding.
19: And gender expression exploration. You can help support this work by making a gift to the National Center for Gender Spectrum Health.
6: Or you can call the National Spectrum Gender Health, whatever, and let them know your thoughts.
9: Is there anything else that you want me to keep playing this, Joan?
6: No, but I just want you to know that this project was
9: approved,
6: touted by and approved by Governor Tim Walz, and children in Minnesota are now going to be given gender dolls where they can remove they can take the parts off of a boy and put the parts of a girl on that boy. All they want.
9: So weird.
18: Hey, Governor, we solved this in 1990 with Kindergarten Cop.
20: Boys have a penis, girls have a vagina.
9: Do you know, I wonder if they're going to try to ban that movie in Minnesota.
6: I bet they will.
9: Oh, my goodness. And yeah, Tim Waltz was all in. This is what they're doing in Minnesota.
6: Yep.
9: Don't you know? All right, very good. Next.
6: All right, let's move on to go to the third one down, because right. we mentioned Pride Festival. Well, I'm sure you heard about the shooting at the Pride Festival in Germany over the weekend. It was, and God bless them, they came out and said, hey, this is Islamic terrorism.
9: They actually did. In my notes, I said, oh, look, another religion of peace update.
20: Yes.
6: Okay, this is somebody speaking in German. But I want to tell you what she's saying. She's a singer at a memorial mm-hmm. for the victims of that gunfire.
9: Mm-hmm.
6: She's actually saying in this clip that she had hoped that it wasn't a foreigner who did this, but a Christian white person who drove the car into the people. I said it was a shooting. It was a car ramming incident.
9: So
6: she was hoping that it was a Christian white person, not the person that it
9: what
6: was.
9: What is wrong with these people?
6: She's actually crying over it, too.
9: So she's not crying over the people that I think two people. How many do we know how many people died in this whole thing in Germany?
6: Ah, look,
9: I haven't. Yeah. So because there's also something that happened in Seattle over the weekend.
6: Yes.
9: So but she's not crying over the dead or the injured. She's crying over the fact that it was something done in the name of the religion of peace.
6: Yes.
9: You know?
6: Yes, two people were killed and three seriously injured.
9: In Germany. Okay.
6: Yes. Yeah.
9: Awful.
18: Have they captured the guy? Because the last I heard, it was a manhunt.
6: No, they killed him. He's been killed.
9: Oh, what a shame.
6: Yeah.
9: Who's going to go out and get his 72 virgins?
18: Again, the Quran never specifies if they're women.
9: So funny. Can you imagine?
6: Go up to the one above that one.
9: Yep.
6: It's a man who wants to enter his car into this California car show.
9: Mm-hmm.
6: Now, this is a bit long, but you can get the gist of it right away. He's got this old car, and I don't know what it is, but he has on the car windows those flags that you can put in the car windows and, like, roll up the window and the flag stays.
9: Yep.
6: They're American flags.
9: Oh, no.
6: Uh-huh.
21: Hello. Hi. How's it going? I'm recording, by the way. I'm Jorge. Nice to meet you.
22: Nice to meet you, Jorge.
21: Nice to meet you.
22: I'm the general manager here at the Goleta location.
21: Okay.
22: So part of this event is that we do keep it apolitical. It's not a targeting thing whatsoever. If someone were to pull up with the opposite end of, what you believe in, we would also ask them to take it down.
9: So they're saying that the American flag is a political symbol.
6: Yes, it's political.
9: That is so amazing. And they're saying, oh, no, this is an apolitical event.
21: So I believe in the President of the United States.
22: That has nothing to do with this event. And it's nothing against you. We're not trying to cause any problems. We don't want to make you feel alienated. The whole point is that we just keep it open for everybody and apolitical. And
21: it's
22: make
21: just
22: sure that everyone is comfortable and everyone is able to come hang out.
9: That's so apparently he has a Trump flag on there as well.
6: Oh, I see.
9: Is that what I'm seeing? Yeah.
21: Yeah, I mean, I feel pretty comfortable because I'm in America. That's an American flag.
22: I understand.
21: And that's American president. That's all. And that's his it's American car right here. This is a 1969 Chevy
22: absolutely.
21: Nova.
22: Absolutely. Yeah. So I completely hear you. This, again, I don't want you to feel like this is a targeted thing. This is just a part of the event.
9: Do you know what I wish somebody would have done? Is because he had to have known this was going to happen.
6: Oh, I think he did.
9: I wish he would have had a buddy roll up with like an Obama flag and see if they did the same thing.
6: Well, there are photos on the internet of the organization that put this on just a week before had another event, and there were pride flags all over the place.
9: Okay.
6: Yeah.
9: Yeah.
6: So.
18: And it's I'm shocked her brain didn't implode, because she's discriminating against what I would believe and assume to be a Hispanic American gentleman. His name's Jorge.
6: Yes.
18: He has a slight California accent to him.
9: Mm-hmm.
18: I thought her brain would have imploded over that.
9: Such a racist she is.
6: Yeah.
9: All right, next. So the last one is a confused student driver. And I can actually relate to this. So go ahead, Joan.
6: Yeah. So this is from the perspective of the driving instructor he's got the video running of a girl that he's trying to give driving lessons to.
23: I'm confused.
24: Show me your left foot.
23: This is my left foot.
24: Which one?
23: This one.
24: That's your left foot?
23: I mean, this is my
9: Honey, that's your right foot.
23: Wait, I'm trying to see which one I write.
1: Yes, folks, these are the folks I got to teach how to draw. The ones that still got to think about what hand they write with to understand what is left and right. Let's start this one from the beginning. Yeah, new drivers, pay attention.
3: It goes on to show this girl. She does not know the difference between right and left. Like, totally does not know.
9: You know, okay, so this is, I don't want to throw my daughter under the bus. She has birthed two children and held many, many jobs. And she's actually a really good card dealer. She works in casinos, that kind of thing. She cannot tell me her left from her right unless she really thinks about it somehow. And suddenly it makes sense why she's been in so many car accidents.
3: I think it's an age thing because my daughter also cannot tell the left from the right.
9: Really?
3: Yeah. Mm-hmm. And this is a smart girl. She does not know. She has to go, you know, do the left with the L thing to determine which is left and which is right with her fingers.
18: Noticing a trend here.
3: You know, if you put your L on your forehead, you're a loser.
9: Yeah.
3: If she can do that, she goes, oh, that's the left hand.
9: Are you kidding?
3: I'm not kidding.
9: So I have to tell my daughter, who's left-handed.
3: Yeah.
9: You write with your left hand. Your right hand is your not dominant hand.
3: That's, yeah.
9: But then she gets confused because I'm using the word right.
3: Yeah.
9: And the two different forms of right.
3: Yeah. It's W-R-I-T-E like
9: and R-I-G-H-T. Yeah. And it's like, oh my God, I don't even know. So then when she was younger and I was teaching her how to drive, I thought, okay, maybe I get her like a ring for either her left hand or her right hand.
3: Oh, yeah.
9: Do you know what I mean?
3: Yeah.
9: To figure out, okay, so your ring is on your left hand or whatever. And driving with her terrifies me. And she has the audacity to say, she and Amy both have the audacity to say that my driving is terrifying. My daughter doesn't know the difference between left and right. And she says, oh, I'm terrifying. Oh. It's like, honey, make a left. And she'll make a right. It drives me absolutely crazy. So whenever I go to visit her, it's like, hey, Dad, you want me to drive? No, I'll drive. We'll put all the baby seats in my car and I'll do the driving because I value my life.
18: And notice how no one has any sons with this problem.
3: Oh, ooh. That's interesting. I wonder if it is a female thing.
18: Well, and the other issue that I want to point out with this is don't train your child how to drive in a Tesla. The Tesla drives itself.
3: They're teaching this girl in a Tesla how to drive. So he's trying to tell her, put your left foot through. I don't understand this. You put your left foot through the brake pedal?
18: What?
3: Yeah, I don't.
18: Is he teaching her to drive two-footed like a go-kart?
3: Well, it may be some, like, a fitted, like, retrofitted with something, some gear to help students learn. I don't know.
9: All right, so real quick, 3506 says, help me, please. My power has been out since 10:20 last night in Lyles, Tennessee. Can y'all get some information for us? Is there power outages? We're looking real quick.
3: Yeah, 3506. But there were only like a couple hundred.
9: Well, apparently 3506 is one of them.
3: Is Lyles in the Cumberland Plateau area?
18: That's Hickman.
3: Hickman. Not in the area that I thought. Okay. I'm going to get on it.
9: I mean, there wasn't a lot.
18: We had some in Robertson County last night. Some people on my street, some things went down.
9: Okay.
18: So there were probably a few hundred locally throughout the whole Middle Tennessee area because those winds were moving.
9: Yeah.
18: And there was some, obviously, some... All right. You said you didn't hear or see any of this lightning last night.
9: Me? No.
18: Yeah. I mean, it was like, I couldn't go to sleep. My dog couldn't go to sleep. I had to earmuff the poor thing. The ground was shaking.
9: I don't know if all this hit Middle Tennessee, or not Middle, where I live in Mount Juliet.
18: I think it may have tapered off by then. It came down from Kentucky. So if you were from Clarksville down, kind of going out west towards Dixon, Lyles, that area type of thing.
9: Okay.
18: You were probably in the path of it at some point and probably did take some poles down. There was some flash flooding risk and stuff last night.
9: All right, so
3: Meriwether Lewis Electric Cooperative is who takes care of that area, and they list zero outages.
9: So, in other words, the problem, 3506, is that it might be your particular home's equipment or infrastructure. Like, maybe he or she's got a breaker problem.
2: Could be.
9: Could that be it?
18: We had that issue when the ICE pulled all the lines down. Some boxes on people's houses were pulled off as well. And the line companies aren't going to touch that. That's where you got to have an electrician come out.
9: So you need it. So 3506, I hate to tell you this, but it sounds like you need an electrician.
2: Yeah, there are apparently maybe 300 outages in the Cumberland Plateau area, but that's all that I've seen so far this morning.
9: So 5305 says, all right, so good luck, 3506, and
2: yeah,
9: let us know. Hopefully you can get it back up. So 5305 always has to apparently do the lefty-loosey, righty-tighty thing.
2: Oh, I always do that.
9: Do you have to do that, Sam?
18: When you get underneath the car and everything gets flipped backwards, yeah, sometimes.
2: I do that when I'm turning on the spigot outside.
18: But I have a socket wrench and you flip it to the right right.
9: You know what's so funny? Like I'm the least mechanical person you'll ever find. I don't have to do that. Like lefty loosey, I don't have to do that. I know.
2: I wonder if there's something in the brain that like goes crazy.
9: Here's the great thing is, Joan, that most people that know me will tell you there's nothing in my brain, actually. It's at 5:55. Joan's got the news coming up at 6 o'clock. Joan.
2: Yeah, you mentioned that shooting in Seattle. I've got the latest update on what happened there at a food festival over the weekend. It's coming up at 6 o'clock on Super Talk 99.7 WTN.
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4: A better life with Dr. Sanjay Gupta.
5: There are lots of things you can measure to get an idea of how healthy you are at any given moment. Temperature, heart rate, blood pressure, just to name a few. But how about how healthy you will be and how long you're likely to live? According to a new study out of the University of Buffalo, two simple strength tests are pretty accurate at predicting longevity in older women. One is hand grip strength, and the other is how quickly people can stand up from a seated position without using their arms. By the way, I remember interviewing former President Jimmy Carter when he was quite old and being really impressed how he just popped out of the chair without using his arms. Not a lot of older people can actually do that. But I think the message here is that maintaining strength as you age is going to help you perform everyday activities, but also help you avoid injury and stay independent. I'm Dr. Sanjay Gupta, helping you live a better life.
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2: Good morning, 6 o'clock, and I'm Joan Jones with your top stories. A delicate pause in the U.S.-Iran war as diplomatic efforts have intensified, though there's growing concern that the war is once again expanding. We've got ABC's Karen Hua reporting from Washington.
11: Iran is now protesting after Ukraine attacked an Iranian ship in the Caspian Sea, claiming it was carrying drone and missile components. And in the Red Sea, global shipping traffic is slowing after Iran-backed Houthi rebels claimed attacks on Saudi oil facilities and tankers.
2: Now, Iran's foreign ministry is calling weekend talks with the U.S. ally Oman fruitful, with both sides working on a plan to keep ships moving through the Strait of Hormuz. Three people were killed, four others injured in Seattle in what police believe was a shootout between a pair of gunmen at a food festival. The gunfire sent people scattering in all directions.
24: We went inside the first building we saw because we saw a few people going to a building. So we went in there and we went like down the stairs and we just hid in the garage.
2: Now, one person is in custody. Another is still missing, though. And one of the injured is a toddler. Apparently, Seattle was the center of the universe over the weekend. The city was also in the news for a daring parachute jump.
25: Police say the two men bought tickets Friday night for the observation deck, then came out of a bathroom with helmets and gear, climbed over glass barriers, and backflipped off the ledge. Witnesses stunned.
26: They were running towards the glass and they jumped up. Nelson Jacob was like, they're climbing up. And I'm like, oh my God, go watch Emerson, go.
25: It comes just weeks after two daredevils climbed the Empire State Building and unfurled a banner. They're due back in court next month. As for the Seattle case, police say the men will face criminal charges once they're taken into custody.
2: That's ABC's Hannah Batah reporting. 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
27: A weekend pause in the fighting between the U.S. and Iran has pushed down oil prices and driven up stock futures. After a mixed showing Friday, the major averages were all set to begin this week on a higher note. As it prepares to go public on the stock exchange of Hong Kong, fashion retailer Shein has reported a $99 million loss in the first quarter of this year, compared to a net income of $395 million a year earlier. The company blames U.S. tariffs. Meanwhile, the Trump administration is lifting its ban on imports of cattle from Mexico in an attempt to lower beef prices. The blockade was imposed more than a year ago to keep out the flesh-eating New World screwworm. The pest did eventually arrive. Christopher Nolan's The Odyssey dominated the box office for a second consecutive weekend, pulling in $87 million. Meanwhile, Pixar's Toy Story 5 reached a major milestone, officially crossing the billion-dollar mark worldwide. Jim Ryan, ABC News.
2: And stock futures this morning are looking pretty good. We've got Dow futures plus 561 at the moment. That's the latest news, traffic and weather next. I'm Joan Jones, WTN News.
28: A better life with Dr. Sanjay Gupta.
29: Staying active every day will go a long way towards helping you live a happy, healthy, and pain-free life. And there's perhaps no movement more fundamental than walking. It reinforces the alignment, stability, and coordinated muscle activation that supports how your body moves, whether you're doing strenuous exercise or simply going about your daily life. This is according to Dana Santis, a strength and conditioning specialist. Even though you walk every day, Dana does say you can make small adjustments to immediately improve your walking mechanics. So, keep your rib cage stacked over your pelvis. Avoid leaning over or arching your lower back. Allow your arms to swing naturally in coordination with your legs. Keep your gaze forward, your jaw relaxed, and then just breathe in through your nose and out through your mouth. I'm Dr. Sanjay Gupta, helping you live a better life.
0: means are one thing.
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9: 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Good morning to your friends. Welcome on in to your Monday. It is July 27th. You know, day after day, we see ramifications of Joe Biden's open border policies and, of course, the sanctuary cities that protect them. Well, here's another one, just briefly, because, you know, I feel like at this point, we know. We all know. We know, we know, we know. But it's like every, and I've said this before, every single day. A new story of two Venezuelans living in America illegally. Shocking, said no one. They ran over a grandmother in a parking lot. Yep, this actually happened in the state of Florida, Publix parking lot in the state of Florida. 82 years old, Deborah Murphy, was walking through a crosswalk outside of a Publix in Panama City Beach in May when she was struck by a Toyota 4Runner driven allegedly by 26-year-old Venezuelan national Carlos Suarez Contreras. According to court records, the SUV knocked the elderly woman to the ground before continuing in reverse, running her over, according to an arrest affidavit. So again, I mean, this is one of those stories, unfortunately, an innocent American being killed by an illegal alien. And again, this happens. It's almost on a daily basis we have these stories. So we all know that the Democrats, socialists of America, right? We all know that the Democrats, they want open borders, they want no deportations, and they want to abolish the prisons. Now, the reason why you have to keep mentioning what is going on with American people who are killed inadvertently or otherwise by illegal aliens is because it is important to talk about the difference between Republicans and Democrats when it comes to illegal aliens and immigration policy in America. And so this particular story out of Florida touches all three of those major policy initiatives. Conservatives want closed borders. Conservatives want deportations, obviously, and we want prisons. The Democrats want the exact opposite. Now, it is important to note that illegal aliens over the past, Trump's been in office now, a year and a half? Illegal aliens have been captured and charged with a variety of violent crime. Remember, and we've talked about all this. You ready? Homicide, murder, including negligent manslaughter, rape and sexual assault, child sex offenses, including sexual abuse of a minor, fondling and related pedophilia convictions, aggravated assault and battery, including domestic violence, robbery, kidnapping, drug trafficking, gang-related violent crimes like MS-13. You've got weapons offenses, cruelty to children, and child abuse. It goes on and on. So when the Democrats say, that they want to abolish prisons, they want to abolish deportations, and they want open borders, then they are advocating for all of these crimes, many that have been perpetuated against Americans. So Tom Homan, there's audio out there, I think it was over the weekend, has been saying that they have been supermaxing deportations. Okay, that's great. The numbers are nowhere near we wanted them as far as mass deportations go. Stephen Miller, though, says that the numbers of deportations, they actually don't tell the whole story. This is what Stephen Miller has to say from the Trump administration.
1: Something that your audience may not know is that USCIS has undertaken the largest ever project of revetting every foreign national who was admitted in prior years for ties to terrorism, ties to jihadism, also ties to drugs, to gangs, to cartels. So it's not just that they're deporting illegal aliens. It's they're systematically revetting, re-interviewing, and reassessing the millions of refugees, LPRs, foreign visitors, and others who came here from the third world, from the regions that are known for Islamic terrorism, from the failed states of the planet. They're revetting, re-interviewing, reanalyzing.
9: I mean, I like that. I do. Now, remember, I think it's Andy Ogles. He appeared on my show where he was talking about he had put in for some legislation. He had sponsored some legislation where, and the Trump administration was all about it. I believe the whole thing died in the Senate, of course. But I think part of the what the Republicans want to do is you want to look at these folks that we're allowing to come into our country. And effectively what we're saying is, what can you do for us? Instead of all of these illegal aliens and all of these people coming into our country, you know, with visas or otherwise, you know, saying, hey, America, what can you do for me? A lot of conservatives are saying, what can you do for us? And I like that. So where have all of these illegal aliens come from? I mean, I mentioned it all on, I think, Thursday or Friday. You've got Venezuela, Colombia, Mexico, of course, Honduras, China, goes on and on. So a revetting is good, but the question ultimately is, to what end? By the way, you heard Stephen Miller talk about USCIS. That is the U.S. Citizenship and Immigration Services revetting all of these illegal aliens. We're revetting, but okay, let's say that we revet. All right, then what? I mean, we have so many people that are here illegally. Then we have so many people that are here legally and taking advantage of the system or getting benefits through their state, like California, where illegal aliens are getting state benefits through federally funded programs. Or they take advantage of state programs like we saw in Minnesota, funded by federal tax dollars. I mean, it goes on and on.
1: Just this week alone, from the last report I got, there were 1,000 immigration benefits that were terminated based on public safety, national security, eligibility grounds that had been previously issued by another administration. So yes, the ICE numbers are climbing up steadily. Financial enforcement. So we're beginning the process right now of working with our financial institutions under the president's executive order to cut off illegal alien financing. You also see we've issued $81 billion in fines to illegal aliens for failing to depart, and that is now going through a civil collections process. But again, in addition to that, the president understands that the quality, character, and nature of immigration, past and present, is what spells what the future quality and character of our nation is. So there is an unprecedented effort happening beneath the waterline to look at the tens of millions of people that were let in previously to see who rightfully belongs here.
9: All right. So Stephen Miller, of course, you know, we talk about America first, right? What is America first? And what is that agenda? You know, let's not forget that the entire concept is about helping Americans live a better life. You, me, your children, your grandchildren. So letting in, whether we're talking about illegal aliens, whether we're talking about, you know, visa programs, but letting in all of these folks is just stupid. And it does not put America first. And Donald Trump knows that. You know that. J.D. Vance knows that. You know, remember last month, we found that the Federal Reserve, this angered me to no end, reported that 30% of the cost of increase in home prices and 20% of the rent increases in apartments and so forth, they were due to illegal immigration. So that illegal immigration made rent or home prices higher for you, your children, and your grandchildren. And then there's this. Did you hear the what the folks of Judicial Watch, I love Judicial Watch, what they uncovered over the weekend? Oh, wait till you hear this. It is 6:15. Time to check the roads on WTN.
3: 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I'm Christy O'Brien.
9: As far as your weather goes, breaks of sun this afternoon, a high of 95. Going to be humid as well. 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So Judicial Watch comes out with this regarding illegal alien minors, you know, illegal alien kids. Health and Human Services just got another $258 million to support illegal alien children living in the U.S. And that is in addition to $500 million last year. So all of this, the whole point of this is to talk about how illegal aliens and mass deportation and all of this does remain a major difference between the Republicans and the Democrats or the socialists or the communists, whatever you want to call them. The Democrats are all for this. The Democrats want to increase funding for illegal aliens. They don't want any borders. They want to give mass amnesty. That's what they are about. Shannon Bream had one of the national co-chairs of the Socialist Democrats on to talk about their plans for immigration with a few true or false questions about their platform. Listen to this.
4: I want to ask you, just give me sort of a true or false on these. Abolish ICE.
15: Absolutely.
4: Abolish borders and give amnesty to anyone currently in the U.S. illegally.
15: As a long-term plan, yep.
9: So there you go. I mean, that was part of a longer thing where they said, yeah, do we want to abolish the Senate? Absolutely. Do we want to abolish the presidency? Absolutely. Do we want to expand the Supreme Court? Absolutely. I mean, it was, you know, we went over their platform last week, so I don't feel like I need to go over it again. But I mean, bottom line is they want to fundamentally change America because they hate America. And so this is why the midterms is so important. I know there's so many of us, myself included, so ticked off about Iran, so angry about Iran, and I get it. But the midterms are still incredibly important because this is ultimately what is on the line. The Democrats couldn't have done us more of a favor as conservatives than to embrace the socialism, embrace the communism. Why? Because ultimately what it does is it really defines what the left is all about and what the left represents and what the right represents. And before you listen to the Democrats and before you listen to some in the media that say, oh, no, this is not really what the Democrat Party stands for. Listen to what Senator Tim Kaine has to say about this infusion of communism means to him. And by extension, his party.
4: The Atlantic, though, has this headline saying the DSA is a parasite. They add, if the Democrats want to root out the party within their party, they will need to stop indulging the DSA's constant passive-aggressive attempts to undermine them. This would require prohibiting DSA members from joining their party and throwing out the DSA members already honeycombed within it. Do you think they have a space within your party?
16: I do think the Democratic Party has always been known, and mostly this is good, sometimes it's not, as a big tent. And so I don't think that somebody says, I'm a DSA candidate, I don't think you should use that to throw them out. Why would you do that? Candidates have to rise and fall on their own merits. And so, you know, whether you're a DSA member or a third way Democrat, or, you know, I just call myself a small D Democrat, people have to put their platform before voters and try to be responsive to voters, and voters get to to judge them, but to have a litmus test that if somebody says, hey, I'm a DSA member, you know, they can't be part of the party, I strongly disagree with that.
9: So there you go, Tim Kaine.
5: I'm not shocked at all at his trying to obfuscate from the party there.
9: Mm-hmm. Well, part of you know, he's saying, oh, well, you know, we can't possibly have litmus tests. When you look at everything that the Democrats, Socialists of America stand for, this goes far beyond, I mean, the litmus test. You literally have, I would say, within the Democrat Party, this is a, I'm not calling the DSA legit in the sense that I believe what they say, but there is a legit part of the Democrat Party that believes in open borders, believes in abolishing the Senate, believes in wide open borders and abolishing prisons, abolishing, you know, ICE. I mean, all of that. They believe in all of that. And this is a legit part of the Democrat Party and is expanding. It is expanding big time. And yeah, you know what? You would think that the Democrats would say, maybe we don't want this as part of our party, but they've already embraced it and they've embraced it big time. It is far too late. And so remember, it's far too late for the Democrats to say, oh no, we can't have this at our party. So I bring you right back to the beginning of this entire segment, this entire monologue, where this 82-year-old woman innocently walking through a Publix parking lot when she was backed into, knocked to the ground, and then run over by a couple of illegal aliens from Venezuela. And you have the Democrats as a party, not just the DSA, but if the Democrats as a party are welcoming the Democrats, Socialists of America into their party, then they're okay with this kind of carnage happening throughout America. Remember that as we head into the midterm elections. It is 6:22 on Super Talk 99.7. By the way, speaking of the midterms, Joan, August 6th, we're going to be out in Cool Springs in Murfreesboro at Hop Springs. And that's going to be August 6th. So it's going to be me, of course, Murphy Show, Chad, Chris Hand, and perhaps others from the radio station. I don't know who's coming and who's not. I know the four of us have to be there. And, you know, we're going to be hosting listeners. So if you want to come out, hang out with us at Hop Springs. Do you know what's the great thing is about Hop Springs, Joan? Great thing about Hop Springs, I don't think we've ever had a sucky event at Hop Springs.
7: There you go.
9: I don't think we've never had a bad event. I should probably say bad event. We've never had a bad event at Hop Springs. Because, you know, we've had bad events at other places for whatever reason. But Hop Springs is always a home run in Murfreesboro. And I think part of that is the good people of Rutherford County. They're big supporters of WTN. They're big supporters of, you know, conservatism and all that kind of stuff. And people always come out. I always look forward to our events at Hop Springs in Murfreesboro. Looking forward to seeing you there. Murphy Show is going to start his broadcast there beginning at 3. And then I guess we're going to go till about 10 o'clock. And so we'll be finding out more than likely who won the governor's race. And, you know, because it's only a primary. But, you know, even if on this radio station, nobody likes the listeners and a lot of the hosts don't like Marsha Blackburn, she could actually end up winning. And we'll find out for sure on August 6th. If she ultimately wins the primary, then 99.999% chance she will be the governor for the state of Tennessee. So that's the big one. And then, of course, we have the congressional districts, the congressional primaries and all that going on as well. So hopefully we'll be seeing a lot of results happening by 10 o'clock. We'll know who is going to be for the Republicans, the nominee for governor and a lot of these other congressional seats as well. So one more information. 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It is 6:23. Joan's got the news coming up at 6:30. Joan.
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29: There are lots of things you can measure to get an idea of how healthy you are at any given moment. temperature, heart rate, blood pressure, just to name a few. But how about how healthy you will be and how long you're likely to live? According to a new study out of the University at Buffalo, two simple strength tests are pretty accurate at predicting longevity in older women. One is hand grip strength, and the other is how quickly people can stand up from a seated position without using their arms. By the way, I remember interviewing former President Jimmy Carter when he was quite old and being really impressed how he just popped out of the chair without using his arms. Not a lot of older people can actually do that. But I think the message here is that maintaining strength as you age is going to help you perform everyday activities, but also help you avoid injury and stay independent. I'm Dr. Sanjay Gupta, helping you live a better life.
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3: How often do you stop to wonder whether you should share something that's revealing, maybe even embarrassing, with a partner, a friend, or even your boss? In her new book called Revealing, The Underrated Power of Oversharing, behavioral scientist Leslie John says doing just that can help you deepen relationships that are vital to your life. We need people to trust us in order to get things like love, friendship, and career success. That's what she told us. When you make yourself vulnerable by revealing something sensitive, it does make other people trust you. In turn, when you ask someone to reveal something about themselves, showing that interest will generally lead someone to like you more. Why? Because people like to be asked about themselves, she says. It also signals that they are discriminating and choosy, but in a good way. I'm Dr. Sanjay Gupta, helping you live a better life.
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4: 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No problems on 24 or 65. No unusual delays on 840. We're looking good on 40 and 440. I'm Christy O'Brien.
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3: If I were to ask you what makes for a good night's sleep, you'd probably say a dark, quiet room, not too many things on your mind. But every night when you go to get some Z's, how often do you really think about the temperature in your bedroom? Temperature may be one of the most underappreciated factors in sleep. That's according to the Senior Vice President of Research and Scientific Affairs at the National Sleep Foundation. We often hear about lights and screens and stress, but even modest changes in temperature and airflow can influence both how quickly you fall asleep and how deeply you stay asleep. Most experts will recommend a room temperature of 60 to 67 degrees Fahrenheit. You might also experiment with your sheets and what you actually wear to bed. Play around a bit and see what improves your sleep. You might be delightfully surprised. I'm Dr. Sanjay Gupta, helping you live a better life.
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0: morning. It is 6:30. I'm Joan Jones with your top stories. We've got your forecast and traffic still to come here. In Montgomery County, a man in a red SUV allegedly tried to lure a teenage girl walking her dog into his car. A neighbor noticed and stopped to talk to the girl, and that man in the red SUV drove off. Now, another neighbor says this is not the first time.
1: That's extremely suspicious. That's like, come on. If you have innocent intentions and you're not doing anything wrong, why are you just going to run? Hopefully, this is a one-off incident, but, I mean, sadly, what's more than likely going to happen is he went to his neighborhood, he was unsuccessful. He probably won't come back to his neighborhood for a while, and was probably patrolling our neighborhoods right now.
0: That man speaking to WSMB4. Now, the mother of the teenage girl has filed a report with the sheriff's office. She says the man had several tattoos on his left arm. There's been a data breach at Vanderbilt Health that released some patient information. Officials say it happened when an employee clicked on a malicious link in their email. And that led the hackers into the system through that employee's email account. The hackers got some personal information, but apparently no social security numbers. The breach happened in May. It's not clear why the hospital system waited until now to make patients aware. And chances are, if you went to the theater this weekend, you were there to see The Odyssey.
2: Theaters around the world are adding showtimes trying to meet demand for The Odyssey. Problem is, people want to see it in IMAX in its 70mm glory, but there are only 41 IMAX screens worldwide. Most of those theaters are sold out through September. In its second weekend in North American theaters, it took in another $87 million. The global total so far, an estimated $640 million. Now that is epic. Wayne Cabot, ABC News.
0: And just a reminder that Young Washington is still also in the box office top 10. 3 weeks after its release. That is the latest news. Traffic and weather next. I'm Joan Jones, WTN News.
3: Thank you, Joan. 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
0: Okay, it's an accident in Jolton, eastbound 24 past New Hope Road, and one more in Dixon on 40 westbound past Centerville Dixon, exit number 163. Traffic every 10 minutes every morning on Supertalk 99.7 WTN.
12: From the Beacon Capital Management Weather Center. I'm WSMV4 First Alert meteorologist Stefano DiPietro. The last of the rain tapers off this morning. First Alert weather day this afternoon, though, because of excessive heat and humidity. Highs in the mid-90s, good sunshine, and heat index will be in the triple digits this afternoon. Another day with highs in the 90s and a triple-digit heat index tomorrow.
3: 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All has been sort of quiet on the Iranian front. Happy Monday to you. It is Monday, July 27th. So apparently a couple of things, according to various media outlets, you believe what you want to believe. Two things are going on in Iran. Number one, we're running out of targets. Number two, we're running out of bombs and stuff. So this is from Reuters. And again, you believe what you want to believe. The United States pressed pause on its bombing campaign after President Donald Trump's advisors told him they're running out of targets and expressed worries about depleting the U.S. arsenal. Iran, by the way, has come out and said, as long as the U.S. stops, we'll stop. So apparently everybody has now stopped. You know, the Iranians certainly are reloading, as probably we are as well. So there hasn't been a lot going on. By the way, Ukraine is now involved in this as well. We'll get into that. But you know, we had 13 nights of intense bombing. Now we have taken a step back. And negotiations have begun anew. Mike Waltz, who is the U.S. ambassador to the United Nations, he was on with Kirsten Welker over the weekend, and this is part of that discussion.
13: World's economies hostile.
14: You raise assets. I want to ask you about the assets. NBC News is reporting the Pentagon is actually rationing some defense weaponry amid diminishing supplies. Is America backing away from a larger military attack because its military stockpile has been depleted?
13: Well, look, we have to take a step back here in that a lot of stockpiles were depleted, not only from what we gave Ukraine over the last however many years, 4 or 5 years, and the administration inherited, the secretary, Secretary Hegseth inherited a depleted situation from not only Ukraine, but also the ongoing fight with the Houthis under the Biden administration and a depleted military under the Biden administration. So they have decided, one, they're going to new types of munitions, cheaper munitions, new technologies, but also with these new defense budgets, rebuilding our great military. However,
3: all right, so I'm going to get to the however part in a second, but I can't let this go. So there's a number of things that are true in what Mike Waltz just said. It's true. We sent Ukraine billions and billions of dollars in weapons. Now we're selling them, of course, to NATO, and then NATO either sells them to Ukraine or gives them, but whatever. We're getting paid now under the Trump administration. We are getting paid for our weapons that ultimately go to Ukraine. So that's part of the conversation. But, you know, that being said, to turn Waltz's words back on him, and I hate to be a Danny Downer, but if you say that, you know, our stockpile was depleted, then why in the world did we go into Iran with a depleted stockpile? I mean, I'm going to tell you why, and the why is obvious, is because Donald Trump did not think that it would take this long to do what he wanted to do in Iran. I believe that that is obvious. He got some bad advice. He got some bad intel. But now here we are, I mean, months into this thing, and supposedly our stockpile is becoming depleted. Kirsten Welker, of course, used his comments to really pin him down. Okay, so is our stockpile depleted or is it not?
13: Our great military, however.
14: But you acknowledge they're depleted?
13: No, I want to be clear. No,
14: do you acknowledge they're depleted, though, at this moment?
13: I want to be crystal clear. The U.S. military, and I've verified this every which way, has everything that it needs to conduct this campaign as effectively as it needs to be. And I have to tell you, the people that are leaking this nonsense deserve to be in jail.
3: All right. So Waltz, he certainly did make the rounds over the weekend. So on the one hand, he says that we inherited a deleted stockpile, but we also have everything we need to fight this war. And so now the big question is, what is the next step? We all know that Donald Trump, He does and has led with diplomacy. And of course, that has been well discussed on this show, because I don't think diplomacy is working. But, you know, last week, the president and others very sadly attended the dignified transfer at Dover Air Force Base. So Kirsten Welker asked Waltz if we need to brace for more American casualties. This is how that went.
14: Should the country brace for more American lives to be lost in this conflict, Mr. Ambassador?
13: Every man and woman who signs up, as I have and so many others, to go serve, knows of that eventual possibility. And my heart breaks for those families receiving the worst news of their lives, as does the president, all the way down the chain of command. Where I am thankful as a veteran is that we finally have a president who has said enough is enough. The Iranian regime has killed thousands of American soldiers, has threatened our neighbors, has threatened the region, and threatened the United States, and no more. And if they are willing to do this, if they were willing to build a massive conventional shield, which is what they were trying to do, you mentioned the issue of munitions and interceptors. Imagine if the president had just let this go like all of his predecessors had, and years from now they had tens, if not hundreds of thousands, of these rockets and drones, and then went to breakout, which is what we know their plan was. But in terms of casualties, our heart breaks for them. But we're not going to take this low-level warfare, whether it's taking our people hostage, as they've done, or attacking civilian shipping, or attacking our neighbors, or attacking U.S. assets around the world. Enough is enough.
3: All right, so number of things to talk about there. But, you know, the bombing has stopped. Again, for now, we'll see what happens. Yeah, the big question is, and I've been advocating for us to bomb more. I've been advocating and realizing I do get the fact that we've had 13 days or nights of really heavy bombing to the point where, you know, we've been talking about, good Lord, how is there anything left? And apparently the Trump administration telling Axios, and it's been reported this morning, that there's no more targets left. So there's no point in bombing rubble. And it's no longer effective because there's nothing left to bomb, apparently, according to our sources or Axios' sources inside the Pentagon, inside the Trump administration. Okay, so now what? Iran says, you know what? They've stopped, so we're going to stop. So then we're going to start negotiating again? Because the problem is, we'll negotiate, but to what end? Because we all know that the Iranians lie. A couple of more sound bites from Mike Waltz coming up. Also very interesting, an interesting wrinkle. So Ukraine, apparently, this is getting, like, just bizarre. Ukraine has now fired on a Russian vessel that was apparently going to Iran. And Ukraine says that inside that that vessel, that ship, was a bunch of arms going to Iran. And so Ukraine fired on this Russian vessel, I guess damaged it. And so now we're trying to figure out, okay, what was really in that Russian ship? But we've all been talking about, well, I don't know about everybody, I know that I've been talking about the Chinese and also the Russians helping Iran, because let's all be honest, you've got with the four or five nations, you've got North Korea, you've got Venezuela, you've got Russia, you've got China, you've got Iran. You've got those five nations, and all of them obviously hate America. And so it would not be surprising if Russia was trying to help Iran. And so now the question is, if that's the case and we're able to confirm it, well, then what do we do about Russia? And what do we do about China, who we already know has been helping Iran as well? It is 6:45. Time to check the roads on WTN.
15: Jilton, 24 eastbound past New Hope Road. Watch for an accident. Dixon, 40 westbound past Centerville Dixon. We've got a crash. No problems on 65 or 440. No unusual delays on 840. I'm Christy O'Brien.
3: All right, as far as your weather for today, we've got some sun and clouds. A high of 95, going to be a lot humid, very humid. And a lot more humid than it was over the weekend. So the humidity is back. Bad news, Joan, for you. Bad hair days for all you people that are lucky enough to have hair. 6:45 on Nashville's Morning News on Super Talk 99.7. Talking about the war in Iran and how after 13 days of heavy bombing, now we've decided to take a break because word is we are running out of, missiles and all that. One of the things that Mike Waltz, and I played this audio earlier of Kirsten Welker saying, so are we depleted or not? He didn't answer the question. He wouldn't say yes and he wouldn't say no. What he said is, I've triple checked this and we have what we need to win this war. In other words, he would not say, no, we're not depleted. We have plenty of hellfire for the Iranians. He wouldn't say that. So that's going to be another part of the discussion. One thing that everyone wants to know, though, because apparently we're starting the discussions again, is when is this whole thing going to end?
14: Mr. Ambassador, a lot of people are very interested in the timeline of this because President Trump had initially said that this conflict would last for a matter of weeks, 5 to 6 weeks. He said, we are now at the 5-month mark. Will this war be over by the new year?
13: Well, first, this war has been going on for 47 years. These attacks on Americans,
14: not necessarily this
13: intensity, but at some level, Iran has been at war with the United States.
3: Yep. I mean, that is true. But here's the deal. And I said this from the outset, really, where it doesn't help matters because, Kirsten Welker asking a very relevant question that we all want to know. When is this going to be over? Well, it doesn't help that Donald Trump has been saying it'll be over within days for like months. To the point where we are all just saying, please stop talking. Just stop it. You're gaslighting us. There was one day yesterday I signed on the air at 5 o'clock in the morning. I was physically angry at the president because he had given a speech somewhere. I forget what the speech was, but he was giving that usual thing that he says about how Iran wants to make a deal badly, and I called BS on that, but whatever. So now the president is allowing the talks some room to breathe. He's giving the talks some space. Apparently, again, Iran is willing to come back to the table, but again, what's the point? Because they're not going to negotiate in good faith. But, Mike Waltz says that Iran, they are beaten, beleaguered, and broke.
13: Is a country winning that has little speedboats running around? I mean, these are like, I don't know, the Somali pirates with cruise missiles and drones. These are acts of desperation. The Iranian regime is isolated, economically devastated, militarily devastated. And I really appreciated the clip that you just played talking about the suffering that is going on internally. Inflation is spiking. The currency is tanking. Foreign currency reserves are gone, and we're starting to see the Iranian government even not be able to pay its own workers and even its own military.
3: So there you go. Lots going on inside Iran. A lot of suffering, yes, going on inside Iran, including, because we have been hitting some of their infrastructure. So, you got Iran last week. Do you remember the story where the Iranian government told people, we know the temperature is over 100 degrees, but don't use your air conditioning. That's what they said. Text line 1303, I hate to be a Margaret Downer, but when we got into this war, she says, I thought the military industrial complex might screw with Donald Trump. Still, he is the leader and bad planning. I'm laughing because I'm watching people make fun of what I almost said about the humidity. I don't know if you guys caught that, Joan and Sam, about
16: something else on your mind.
3: No. I said it's going to be a lot humid or something to that effect. And clearly that is not proper vernacular. Moving right along.
0: Nobody noticed, Dan. Don't even
3: Clearly they did. Anyway, one of the things that somebody else on the super text line said that they were hanging out with a lot of conservatives over the weekend. Everybody's ticked off about the Iranian war. I mean, that is certainly true. The conservative people that I hang out with, we are all frustrated because I feel like, number one, there's been a fair amount of gaslighting that's been going on. That has been well documented. I've talked about that. And also the president continuously giving Iran, and I get it, the opportunity to lie and delay. It's like negotiate, lie, delay. Negotiate, lie, delay. Negotiate, lie, delay. That's why 1303 says, you know what? bad planning. And I think that's what a lot of people are saying at this point. We are just looking for, at some point, a way out of this thing, heading into the midterm elections, gas prices, prices on everything, inflation. It is all impacting our everyday lives. It is 6:50 on Super Talk 99.7 WTN. Joan has the news coming up at 7. Joan.
0: Yeah, so what happened at the Clarksville American Legion on Saturday night? There was a shooting. We've got details on what was going on there coming up at 7 on Super Talk 99.7 WTN.
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20: Should you still work out when you're injured or should you take it easy? 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
15: Jilton, 24 eastbound past New Hope Road. Watch for an accident. Dixon, 40 westbound past Centerville Dixon. We've got a crash. No problems on 65 or 440. No unusual delays on 840. I'm Christy.
19: A better life with Dr. Sanjay Gupta.
20: How often do you stop to wonder whether you should share something that's revealing, maybe even embarrassing, with a partner, a friend, or even your boss? In her new book called Revealing, The Underrated Power of Oversharing, behavioral scientist Leslie John says doing just that can help you deepen relationships that are vital to your life. We need people to trust us in order to get things like love, friendship, and career success. That's what she told us. When you make yourself vulnerable by revealing something sensitive, it does make other people trust you. In turn, when you ask someone to reveal something about themselves, showing that interest will generally lead someone to like you more. Why? Because people like to be asked about themselves, she says. It also signals that they are discriminating and choosy, but in a good way. I'm Dr. Sanjay Gupta, helping you live a better life.
3: Six 54, Super Talk 99.7 WTN. Good morning to your friends. Hope you are doing well. And welcome on in to Nashville's Morning News for a Monday. Some great audio of Sid Rosenberg. A lot of you perhaps have not heard of Sid Rosenberg. But he is a New York media personality. I don't know a lot about him, but he's been all over the news as of late. You know, every year you have the 9/11 commemoration, if you will, the ceremonies regarding 9/11. I hate to call it an anniversary, but you know, on 9/11 every year they have those ceremonies going on in the city of New York, and they read the names of the fallen. So apparently, there's some from the 9/11 families. You know, you have the 9/11 survivors and the family members and so forth. And from what I understand, Joan, they don't want Mayor Zoran Mamdani to show up at this year's events on September 11th of 2026.
0: I was just reading this in the New York Post.
3: Isn't that correct? Well, go ahead. What does the New York Post say about it?
0: The New York Post says that the organizers have garnered 1,100 signatures on a petition. They say that Zoran Mamdani is an apologist for Islamic terror, whose presence would be an insult to the memories of the nearly 3,000 people murdered. One of the organizers there is a guy whose 29-year-old wife was killed in the devastation of the event. He says it's not political. It's not a platform for those connected to such views. His presence would be deeply hurtful and inappropriate, like an unwelcome guest at a deeply personal ceremony.
3: Makes sense.
0: Yeah.
3: So this guy, Sid Rosenberg, he went on Fox News. He flat out calls Mamdani a terrorist.
1: People are very nice people, but trying to talk to Mayor Mamdani is like trying to talk to the IRGC, okay? This guy is a terrorist. That's the bottom line. I'll say it. You don't want to say it. I'll say it. He's a terrorist. He's a jihadist. He hates the Jewish people. He hates America. He hates the Italian people. He hates the Irish people. He hates the German people. Unless you're Muslim, Mayor Mamdani has no use for you. He is a horrible person and maybe has perpetrated the worst American and Jewish hate in the history of this country. Those two people stabbed the other day in the Upper Side of New York City. That blood is on his hands. That blood is on your hands, Mayor Mamdani. We got to find a way to get this guy out of here. Maybe Dr. Naomi Wolf is right. Maybe that election wasn't what it looked like on paper.
3: So at this point, Joan, the Fox News, the Fox, because this was on Fox News, I get the morning show, and you know their butt cheeks were starting to tighten. And the producers, I guarantee you, the producers backstage are going, you know, get him under control, get him under control, but he keeps talking.
1: Maybe he really didn't win. But either way, this guy is the worst thing to happen to New York politics, maybe in the history of our state. He's a lowlife.
21: I mean, I think you may be a bit over your skis in calling him, labeling him a terrorist, and you're probably going to get flagged for
1: that. Why?
21: Let me ask you this.
3: It depends on how you are identifying a terrorist, I guess.
21: This guy.
1: Who cares?
21: They knew everything about him before. Like, this is predictable. You talked about predictability. This is a predictable.
1: Griff, let me ask you this. The Hamas guys that are in Qatar right now, they've never put on an explosive vest. They've never shot anybody. Would you consider those guys terrorists? Because I would. Okay, so his ideologies are in line with the terrorists. Mahmoud Khalil is a campus terrorist. You don't have to kill somebody to be a terrorist. You have to share the ideology. That's what this guy is. He's no better than the person who actually goes and shoots somebody because he respects that person. He likes that person. That makes him one of them.
21: It's just remarkable that...
3: They're desperately trying to change the topic there.
0: Yeah.
3: But you know what? I mean, Sid Rosenberg, I get what he's saying, and I get why the 9/11 families would not want him to be there for the ceremonies on the 11th of September here in 2026. Let's not forget that Mamdani was in this mosque. When was this? A couple of weeks ago, was it? I don't remember when he was in this mosque.
0: He was in the mosque, yeah.
3: Yeah, remember this.
22: And it is together that I am thankful to be here today, and I'm thankful to have the opportunity to lead our city. Salaam alaikum.
3: So that was, he's in a mosque where later on they talk about perpetuating violence after he gives his little presentation. And obviously it's a song, but what they're basically saying is that the infidels must die after Mamdani left the mosque. So this is something that...
0: Listen, it was after he left the mosque. I mean, you can't tie it to him.
3: Oh, no.
0: No.
3: He didn't know that this
0: is... How could he have known?
3: He didn't know that this was one of those kinds of mosques.
0: Yeah.
3: Anyway, got to go. It is 7 o'clock. Super Talk. 99.7. By the way, coming up, A local politician lying?
0: No.
3: He says with a big question mark. We'll talk about it coming up next on WTN.
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0: Morning. It is 7 o'clock, and I'm Joan Jones with your top stories. Clarksville police say a gathering at a local American Legion on Saturday night ended in gunfire. Channel 4's Braden Ross reports the bullets flew more than a block away into somebody's home.
23: Sandra Simmons and her husband had just gotten back from door dashing. They actually drove by the American Legion on the way home and say they noticed more people gathering there than they've ever seen there before.
24: There were so many cars that they had to park in the parking lot that belongs to Austin Peay across the street.
23: She says her husband was letting the dogs out when he started hearing shots and had to duck to avoid the bullet that broke their window.
24: It finally stopped. I called 911 and I opened the front door and then more happened.
23: All in all, she guesses they heard around 20 shots.
0: Now, three people who were shot during that event at the American Legion are expected to be okay. Opening arguments begin today in the state of Tennessee's lawsuit against Meta, creator of Instagram. Channel 4's Danielle Ledbetter.
25: The state argues the company deliberately designed the app to be addictive to teens. The state says the content was intended to exploit young users, violating the Tennessee Consumer Protection Act. Meta denies the accusation, saying it has built safe defaults, including teen accounts and parental controls.
0: Now, Meta also says federal law protects them from lawsuits over content liability. It's a deportation first for ICE and the NFL. Here's Jessica Layton at NBC News.
26: ICE has confirmed that a former NFL player was deported last month. Daniel Adongo became the first Kenyan to play in the NFL when the Indianapolis Colts signed him back in 2013. Immigration officials, though, say he was removed from the country after overstaying a visa in 2016. ICE also says criminal charges against Adongo fell under the Lake and Riley Act.
0: Adongo was convicted of criminal mischief with damage in 2020. He was sentenced to nearly a year in jail. And one thing missing from the WNBA All-Star game on Saturday, the USA 250 patches. The league has refused that patch without an official explanation, but some of the players did post on their X timelines over the weekend saying that 250 years ago, slavery was the norm in the U.S. and no black women would have been free to play basketball. 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Now, oil prices retreating this morning. The price of Brent crude is now down 7.6%. It's at $89.42 a barrel. Pre-market trading on the Dow right now, plus 566. That's the latest news. Traffic and weather next. I'm Joan Jones, WTN News. 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
0: Madison, you've got a crash on 65 southbound side. It's at Old Hickory Boulevard, and two right lanes are blocked off by it. Traffic every 10 minutes every morning on Super Talk 99.7 WTN.
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6: I'm WSMV4 First Alert meteorologist Stefano DiPietro. The last of the rain tapers off this morning. First Alert weather day this afternoon, though, because of excessive heat and humidity. Highs in the mid-90s, good sunshine, and heat index will be in the triple digits this afternoon. Another day with highs in the 90s and a triple-digit heat index tomorrow.
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3: 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Good morning to your friends and welcome on in to your Monday, July 27th. And I want to revisit a topic that I spoke about last week. And it's regarding an ad put out by Van Hillary. It's an attack ad going after Johnny Garrett. Now, both are running for the 6th Congressional District. You may have heard about this ad. I think Murphy Show talked about it as well, where the claims are explosive. We're going to talk about the claims, but we're also going to talk about the imagery. Johnny Garrett is going to join us in a moment, but I do want to go ahead and play the ad for folks watching on Super Talk TV. You'll be able to see it. But for people that are just listening on the radio, thank you for listening on the radio. This is an AI-driven ad. And so with each claim where it's implying that Johnny Garrett supported Kamala Harris and donated to her campaign, or the fact that he supposedly supports DEI and LGBTQ and all of this, there's images, video of Johnny Garrett hanging out with, you know, a bunch of trans people, or, you know, coddling a photograph of Kamala Harris, or talking to Nancy Pelosi when the implication is made that he supported Nancy Pelosi as she was running again for Speaker of the House. It's a very alarming ad in the sense that from an AI perspective, it looks just like Johnny Garrett.
8: Crushing the woke left. Not Johnny Garrett. Garrett donated to the Democrat Party to elect Nancy Pelosi Speaker. Garrett's DEI law firm, an LGBTQ group, promoting book clubs on systemic racism. Donating to Kamala Harris. Woke Johnny missed votes to crack down on illegal immigration. Banning DEI. Backing law enforcement. Why? Because woke DEI-loving Johnny Garrett wants to transition Tennessee from conservative to woke.
9: I'm Van Hillary, and I approve this message.
3: So there you go. And I want to bring in Johnny Garrett now. Johnny, as always, thank you for joining us. And I want people to know that I'm not endorsing you. I don't endorse candidates. I've said that ad nauseum. But I was so offended by this commercial for the imagery and the claims. But before I, you know, go spouting off again, I want to just get your side of these claims. Because a lot of people, many people were critical of Van Hillary for putting out this ad. And the claims are one thing, and we're going to go over them. But for the imagery as well, I hate to tell you, Johnny, but from a looks standpoint, that looks like you posing and friendly conversing with Nancy Pelosi. Were you, number one, were you surprised at how well AI was able to replicate you?
10: Well, first and foremost, Dan, thanks for having me on. But let's just say this, that ad is 100% fake and 100% false. And so, yes, if you look at it closely, you can tell that it is 100% AI. But it's interesting they make claims like that when my, you know, conservative voting record,
3: well,
10: obviously says the exact opposite.
3: Yeah, and not to, you know, belabor the point, but I mean, you were in leadership. That's number one. You were in leadership, and you were the whip. That's number one. Number two, you've got a long history of conservative voting. But I want to get into the specific claims, and so I'm gonna stop and start this, folks. Okay, so Sure. Let's go ahead and...
8: Crushing the woke left. Not Johnny Garrett. Garrett donated to the Democrat Party to elect Nancy Pelosi Speaker.
3: So did you donate to the Democrat Party to make Nancy Pelosi Speaker?
10: 100% false. 100% false. You know, you've got actually a candidate in the race who's responsible for that ad that actually worked as a D.C. lobbyist for a liberal Michael Bloomberg, who in New York City wanted to get rid of Coke, believe it or not, and has funded groups across the country to enact gun control laws. So, you know, that's the evidence of them deflecting from their own record, from my conservative record in the state house. So, no.
3: Well,
10: absolutely 100% false.
3: Well, and here's the thing about this ad, and I did say this last week, is that there's no like website where they could point to where it's like, okay, you know, for all the facts that are behind these claims, go to this website. Like nothing. And for people listening on the radio, there is, you know, a very smiling Johnny Garrett looking adoringly at a pearls laden Nancy Pelosi. Okay, so you deny that you
10: my favorite, Dan, is me sleeping at a fake desk during that ad. You know, I let a video camera in while I was sleeping during votes.
3: Exactly. So let's go on with some of these other claims.
8: Garrett's DEI law firm, an LGBTQ group promoting book clubs on systemic racism.
3: All right. So they specifically said Garrett's law firm had a LGBTQ whatever and very woke and so on and so forth. So talk a little bit about that.
10: Well, I mean, first of all, I'm not with the law firm anymore. I left the law firm last year, and our law firm was merged with a bigger law firm. And as you are aware, when you get gobbled up by a bigger corporation, we went from about 30 lawyers to over 400 or 500 lawyers. And there was a lot of things that I disagreed with and whatnot when you become a new employee of a bigger corporation, and it just didn't match what my cultural values were. So that's not who I am, would never be who I was. And so that's kind of the explanation behind the law firm thing. But
3: so
10: again, yeah, they're doing the classic DC politics, using and misrepresenting facts. And that's what this candidate does, because we don't need any more DC and DC to pull these tricks over Tennesseans, right? That's why we need more Tennessee and DC, those that want to tell the truth and those that vote conservatively, that vote our values.
3: Yeah,
10: that's what this race is all about.
3: And I can, for people that have not gone through this, I suspect Joan has been through this as well. But for people who have not been through this, essentially what happens, and it can be a law firm, it can be a radio station, it can be an accounting firm, it can be whatever, where you are part of a smaller company, then you get gobbled up, your company gets gobbled up by a bigger company. This has happened to me. And then all of a sudden, you know, your nice, small, comfortable law firm becomes part of this massive corporation. And oftentimes, and this is something that does happen in the world of law, your smaller corporation is now unfortunately infused with these progressive or DEI values. And so this is just something that happened. And ultimately, you just decided this wasn't for you, and you left. Here's a little bit more from that ad.
8: Donating to Kamala Harris.
3: All right, so donating to Kamala Harris. I'm assuming that the intimation is, they're intimating that you donated to Kamala Harris. And for people listening on the radio, you've got a picture of you looking at a photograph of Kamala Harris. You actually, I just realized it now, is that you're holding that photo like it's a baby. I mean, that's how it looks. So I'm assuming you have never donated to Kamala Harris.
10: Absolutely not. 100% again, 100% fake, 100% false.
3: All right, more with Johnny Garrett coming up next. 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
1: Madison, 65 southbound at Old Hickory Boulevard. We've got an accident blocking the two right lanes. Watch for delays. No problems on 24 or 40. No unusual delays on 440, 840 running accident free. I'm Christy O'Brien.
3: Clouds and sun this afternoon, a high of 95 and humid. 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Johnny Garrett is joining us. He is running for the 6th Congressional District. And we're, you know, this it isn't typically my style of, you know, debunking all of these claims and all of these ridiculous political ads. But the reason I'm doing it this time is because this actually made national news. This went beyond, Johnny, as you know, this went beyond just sort of, you know, local election antics. This made national news because of the use of AI and because there is no disclaimer that AI was used. We'll talk about that here in a second. Let's go through a couple more of these claims in this 30-second ad.
8: Woke Johnny Miss votes to crack down on illegal immigration, banning DEI, backing law enforcement. Why?
3: All right, so the imagery is a sleeping Johnny Garrett in his office missing votes on banning DEI and I think it was protecting law enforcement. Now, I happen to know for a fact, because you and I have talked about it, that you are incredibly supportive of law enforcement. So talk about, because that seems like a pretty specific claim, where there would be a record if you missed a vote on banning DEI or supporting law enforcement, there would be a record of that somewhere.
10: That's right. Well, look, I mean, we've been endorsed by the Fraternal Order of Police. In this race, I carried the piece of legislation that required our sheriffs under the 287G program that they detain an illegal criminal alien. They have to report that to ICE so we can get those criminal illegal aliens out of Tennessee. I co-sponsored the bill to make it illegal to be an illegal alien in the state of Tennessee. Believe it or not, that was not the law. So again, this is something, you know, maybe I was in committee, missed a vote or something. Who knows what they're claiming? But again, there's nothing pointing to what that claim is. So that claim, again, it's fake 100%, and it's 100% false. There is no doubt in this state what President Trump has been able to accomplish under his second presidency by closing the border, that's making Americans and specifically making Tennesseans more safe. And it's unfortunate that we have to be in this particular point in this campaign to point out that false accusation that makes no sense whatsoever in a completely fake and false ad. But here we are.
3: All right, and here we go. Here's the rest of it.
10: Classic DC politics right here.
3: Yep, here we go.
8: Why? Because woke DEI-loving Johnny Garrett wants to transition Tennessee from conservative to woke.
3: And what?
9: I'm Van Hillary, and I approve this message.
3: There you go. Way to go, Van. So the thing, and by the way, I've asked Van Hillary on this show multiple times. He just they literally don't even return my text. But the last part.
10: Well, we also have to remember they're accusing. You know, the funny thing is that he actually when he was in Congress, you know, 30 some odd years ago, actually voted against E-Verify, which would have helped and prevented illegal aliens from taking American jobs. Just think about if we had that 30 years ago where we could be today. So it's ironic that they falsely and fake accuse me of being soft on illegal immigration when my opponent here actually has a record of not voting to verify the legal status of someone that wants to take an American's job. And that's very interesting.
3: And that last part shows you, it looks like you're walking, you've got a rainbow colored state of Tennessee shirt on. And also, it looks like you're walking through like a gay pride parade or something. I have no idea. But, you know, the bottom line
10: is interesting. Yeah, the bottom line is interesting. You know, Riley Gaines has endorsed this campaign, has been a champion of keeping men out of women's sports. She experienced that firsthand. So I don't believe that someone like Riley would be behind this campaign and can see a fighter that will fight for her children, for our daughters, and fight for President Trump's agenda. If she thought I was part of some parade that's been falsely attributed to this ad.
3: No, and I've talked to you over the years. I know that you're you're not woke, Johnny, and all that. So, you know, the bottom line for me is I do live in the sixth. And I'm going to be honest with you, Johnny. I don't necessarily know who I'm going to vote for. I will tell you, I'm not going to be voting for Van Hillary based on this ad, because I think that it is so incredibly deceitful. Now, one of the things that I find interesting, though, is here in the state of Tennessee, you folks in the state legislature signed by Governor Lee, I guess, you actually have a law now where if it's an AI-driven ad, there's got to be some sort of disclaimer. But because this is for a national race, you and Van Hillary don't believe that it applies to this particular race because it's a national race versus a state race.
10: Well, I think there's some question regarding that, regarding the depiction of the two ads. I do believe that there has to be some sort of, you know, potential guardrails on what you're presenting. But the bottom line, I think, to all of this is that there is no general citations whatsoever in their ad on a record of what they're claiming. You look at our ad, everything in our ad about the record of my opponent is absolutely true. That's the difference here. And I think that's the difference to the public and what we owe to the public when they go and decide who they're going to vote for, who is going to be their honest person that can say to their face they're going to get things done, and they're going to do that in an honest and trustworthy way, right? This ad, I think, describes what a campaign should never be, because it's, again, 100% false and 100% fake. And let's not have a candidate that goes to D.C., because we certainly don't need more D.C. in D.C., and that's what this ad illustrates. It's D.C. politics at its worst.
3: What's scary about this, Johnny, as we wrap this up, what's scary about this is that AI is so good that I wonder if people who don't pay attention, because trust me when I say I work in talk radio, I follow the news every day, and not everybody is like me or like you, just follows politics and is part of just his everyday life. I do wonder if people actually believe this ad.
10: You know, it's the same thing when people look at Facebook, Meta, Twitter, and that universe of social media. People have a hard time determining now what's real and what's not. When I see a video, if I'm ever on my feed when I've got time, you know, you always want to make, like, is this real? Is what I'm looking upon actually something that happened? And that's why I think there's going to be more guardrails, not just in the political world, but in all the world, to make sure you protect people's, you know, identity, protect people's acts. And you can't just say and put people in a room or whatnot that doesn't exist, because people are going to believe that that's the truth. And we've got to be very careful with that going forward.
3: All right. So, Johnny, just real quick, how can people find the truth about Johnny Garrett? What's your website?
10: JohnnyGarrettForCongress.com, and then also Johnny Garrett for Congress on Facebook. We've got a page that we get pretty updated. I would love to earn your listener support, and I'm glad to know that you're in the 6th district. We've got a race. August 6th is the election day. Early voting is going on right now. But most importantly, Dan, we need people that just stay engaged, be involved, and go vote. That's most important now, is to exercise your voice, your right, and go vote.
3: All right, Johnny, as always, thank you for joining us here on Nashville's Morning News, and good luck with the rest of the campaign. 7:23 on Super Talk 99.7. Joan's got the news coming up at 7:30. Joan.
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13: I don't know about you, but my social media feeds are flooded with lotions and potions and gadgets, all promising to unlock different components of longevity. But if you log off, take a step back from all the hype, you'll find that the actual keys to a longer, healthier life are hiding in plain sight. There are four of them. Number one, nutrition. The Mediterranean diet really is the gold standard. Number two, exercise. You should be getting 150 minutes of moderate intensity exercise or 75 minutes of vigorous intensity exercise every week, plus strength training and stretching. Number three, sleep. 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And finally, number four, often gets forgotten, socialization. It's not a bonus, it's a necessity for a healthy life, finding a sense of community, purpose, and belonging. 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
7: How often do you stop to wonder whether you should share something that's revealing? Maybe even embarrassing, with a partner, a friend, or even your boss. In her new book called Revealing, The Underrated Power of Oversharing, behavioral scientist Leslie John says doing just that can help you deepen relationships that are vital to your life. We need people to trust us in order to get things like love, friendship, and career success. That's what she told us. When you make yourself vulnerable by revealing something sensitive, it does make other people trust you. In turn, when you ask someone to reveal something about themselves, showing that interest will generally lead someone to like you more. Why? Because people like to be asked about themselves, she says. It also signals that they are discriminating and choosy, but in a good way. I'm Dr. Sanjay Gupta, helping you live a better life.
6: Sir.
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8: Madison, 65 southbound at Old Hickory Boulevard. Accident moved to the shoulder. Christiana, 24 eastbound before Epps Mill Road. We've got an accident in the right lane. West Nashville, Bradley Parkway southbound. Reports of a crash at Robertson Avenue. I'm Christy O'Brien.
9: So, Joan, what was your tease? Something about Donald Trump is enraging or raging at somebody? What is happening? What's your tease?
10: He managed to make Katy Perry very, very mad.
9: Oh, did oh, really? So Katy Perry is upset about something Donald Trump said?
10: Yeah. Well, something that he did.
9: Bless her heart. Only yes. One thing?
10: Just one.
9: Okay.
10: Yeah, just one.
9: I can't wait. Does this have anything to do with the White House press correspondence dinner thing?
10: No. Uh-uh.
9: Nope. Okay.
10: Nope. You don't think I'm going to, like, give it up here, right?
9: Well, we're out of time, so,
10: yay.
9: You know. I'm getting people to just make sure that they listen.
10: Okay.
9: Newscast.
10: Good.
9: Yeah. Did you hear what Trump did to Caitlin Collins, CNN?
10: Yes.
9: Where he said that she looked like Dylan Mulvaney.
10: So somebody, did he make the, there's a picture out there of Dylan Mulvaney with
9: Caitlin,
10: Bud Light,
9: yeah,
10: but with her face.
9: Well, Sam was telling me he can't unsee it now.
10: I know.
9: Like there actually is. If you look at it, there actually is a resemblance.
10: Absolutely.
9: It's totally weird.
10: Yeah. Yeah.
9: Now, just so we're clear, he didn't take any prisoners on over the weekend. I don't know. Chris may have the audio. I didn't bother with the audio, but he took no prisoners Saturday night at the White House press correspondence dinner, whatever it was. But entertaining for all to see. It is 7:30 on WTN.
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10: Good morning. It is 7:30 and I'm Joan Jones with your top stories. A pause over the weekend in fighting between the U.S. and Iran, with analysts saying it's President Trump's effort to give diplomacy a chance. But Trey Yingst at Fox News says this has also allowed the U.S. a military buildup in the Middle East.
11: It's also acting as a staging operation for the U.S. military.

0: Terry, each and every night there are cargo planes landing in the region with ammunition and supplies. Some of those supplies are for defense and others for offense. But the bottom line here, the Trump administration is poised if the president decides to launch this large-scale campaign against Iran in the days or weeks ahead.
1: Trey Yingst also reporting that President Trump is denying a New York Times report that says he's worried that an extended war could deplete interceptor stockpiles. The man suspected of allegedly driving a vehicle into a crowd during Berlin's Pride parade on Saturday, killing a person and injuring several others, has also been killed.
2: Authorities saying all signs point to this being an Islamist attack. The 21-year-old suspect, he did have a criminal history. He was a German citizen with Lebanese roots and had previously been in jail for trying to join the Islamic State. Now, the security alert here in Germany, it does remain high, but the message from the country's leaders has been one of solidarity, that freedom will prevail over hate. And the Berlin mayor saying an attack on one is an attack on all of us. Britt Clenett, ABC News, Berlin.
1: And pop star Katy Perry has erupted in a fit of rage online after the White House Saturday posted a TikTok video of military strikes on Iran set to a background of her music. The White House used her 2010 song called Firework. Now that clip is captioned, "Iran has been warned." Katy Perry says she is deeply appalled and angry, adding that she did not approve it, nor was she asked, and she absolutely does not condone it. That is the latest news, traffic, and weather next. I'm Joan Jones, WTN News.
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3: Hey, it's Dan Mandis. 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
7: There are lots of things you can measure to get an idea of how healthy you are at any given moment. Temperature, heart rate, blood pressure, just to name a few. But how about how healthy you will be and how long you're likely to live? According to a new study out of the University of Buffalo, two simple strength tests are pretty accurate at predicting longevity in older women. One is hand grip strength, and the other is how quickly people can stand up from a seated position without using their arms. By the way, I remember interviewing former President Jimmy Carter when he was quite old and being really impressed how he just popped out of the chair without using his arms. Not a lot of older people can actually do that. But I think the message here is that maintaining strength as you age is going to help you perform everyday activities, but also help you avoid injury and stay independent. I'm Dr. Sanjay Gupta, helping you live a better life.
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1: 24 eastbound in Christiana this morning. It's right before Epps Mill Road. You'll find an accident that is in the right lane. It's a single tractor trailer accident involving some injuries and a fuel spill. That could be there for a while. 65 south in Madison at Old Hickory Boulevard exit 92. The crash now into the right shoulder. Traffic every 10 minutes every morning on Supertalk 99.7 WTN.
8: From the Beacon Capital Management Weather Center.
9: I'm WSMV4, First Alert Meteorologist Stefano DiPietro. The last of the rain tapers off this morning. First Alert weather day this afternoon, though, because of excessive heat and humidity. Highs in the mid-90s, good sunshine, and heat index will be in the triple digits this afternoon. Another day with highs in the 90s and a triple-digit heat index tomorrow.
3: 737, Super Talk 99.7, WTN. Good morning to your friends. Hope you are doing well. And welcome on into Nashville's Morning News. Do you think, Joan, that Donald Trump has marked himself safe from caring about Katy Perry?
1: So. Yeah, I do think so.
3: It's pretty funny, though.
1: Is she still dating Justin Trudeau? Is that still on?
3: I don't know. Was she dating Justin Trudeau?
1: Yeah.
3: Oh, okay. Well,
1: I'm looking it up.
10: Didn't they go to some music festival together or something?
1: Oh, yeah, they are still. They're approaching their one-year anniversary. Isn't that sweet?
3: Are you being...
1: I am,
3: okay,
1: yeah,
3: good.
1: Totally.
3: Yeah, I don't know. You know what? It's so funny. I can't imagine what a conversation between those two is like, but whatever.
10: You know what we could do? We could get her to volunteer for Artemis 3.
3: Yeah, we could.
10: To the moon.
1: Ah, yes. Well, him too, I mean.
3: But this time it's a one-way trip.
10: But Joan, she's an astronaut.
1: Right. So is Gail King.
3: Gail King.
1: Right.
3: I forget who else was on that trip, that big astronaut trip. It was...
1: I like the way you said that.
3: Wait, what did I say?
10: That big astronaut trip.
1: Astronaut trip.
3: Well, I didn't know. Rosie O'Donnell was on that? Was on that?
10: Well, no, then the rocket would have plummeted to Earth.
3: Well, that's what I was going to say. Well, you guys were saying big astronaut, so that's why I brought up the Rosie O'Donnell thing. You know what? If you guys can't keep up with the comedy... By the way, I don't know. I don't think he can. I went out of my way to socialize over the weekend. I socialized with Murphy Show. And,
1: nice.
3: And his lovely missus. Yeah. Mm-hmm. And so I told the joke... I told her like four times and could not understand why it was not landing. It turned out I didn't know what a specific something meant. The problem is I can't say it on the radio because it was a dirty joke. But I told her like four times and finally somebody had to explain to me, Dan, you don't understand the dirty joke. So I don't know. Here's what I know.
10: First time in history.
3: Here's what I know.
1: Yeah.
3: Is that I can't tell the joke in morning drive. Now, if any of us can get away with the joke that I thought I was telling.
1: It's Sam.
3: No, it is Matt Murphy in the afternoon. So I'm going to leave it up to Murphy Show as to whether or not he wants to tell the joke that I attempted to say, but I had this thing all wrong. And looking back now, I realize how awkward it was for everybody. So I think this is probably why I don't socialize much.
1: I think it's awkward for all of us right now without you telling the joke.
10: In any context.
1: Yeah.
3: I can't. It was like a dirty joke.
10: Is this like a Mike Rowe dirty jobs dirty joke?
3: No. It's like a dirty joke.
10: Like, you know.
3: It's a dirty joke, Sam. I don't know how else to explain it to you, man. It's a dirty joke.
10: Like that kind of?
3: Yeah, like that kind of a dirty joke.
10: Okay.
3: And nobody got it.
1: Quite frankly, I'm shocked that you tell dirty jokes, Dan.
3: Do you know what? Can I tell you something?
1: Yeah.
3: I never tell them. I never tell dirty jokes. This is why. Because I have no idea what the heck I'm talking about. Lord have mercy. Anyway, moving right along. So, need some audio only, Sam. I need some audio only. So, we all remember
2: Dr. Anthony Fauci.
11: Tony Fauci.
12: Fauci.
13: Dr. Tony Fauci.
14: Dr. Anthony Fauci.
15: I represent science.
3: Yeah, so Dr. Yes. Anthony Fauci, of course, in the news today, and really going to be in the news this week. This is going to be on Wednesday. He is going to do some testifying in front of the Senate, whatever committee that Rand Paul is the chair of. And Rand Paul has released a whole bunch of, I guess they're like diary entries. This is the crazy thing, though, Joan. We were talking about this a little bit in the 5 o'clock hour. So apparently, because we're, Sam and I off the air, we're trying to figure out how is it that the federal government got a hold of Anthony Fauci's personal, because this is a very, very personal diaries.
1: Yes.
3: Well, he typed it on like government computer and government servers.
10: Yep. Every single word.
3: What an idiot.
1: What?
3: This is the guy that was in charge.
1: Smartest
3: of our,
1: man in America.
3: Yeah. Well, remember, he represents science. So apparently, according to, and I read a lot about his journals over the weekend, but, you know, when you think of Fauci, right, what do you think of? You think of overregulation, government overreach. He represents the lockdowns. He represents good people losing their jobs because they refused his vaccine.
1: He represents tortured beagles.
3: He represents, you know what, oddly enough, Joan, I don't have that in my list. He does represent loss of freedoms. And now we're finding out exactly how narcissistic Anthony Fauci is. Rand Paul releasing his diaries from the time. So one of the things, there's so much here. One of the things, though, is that he fangirled over Barbra Streisand, gushing about how he was able to explain how Alexa worked to Barbra Streisand and about how he accidentally butt-dialed Barbra Streisand that led to a discussion about the various vaccines. So he is like the typical science nerd that nobody paid attention to in high school because he was a nerd. And so he's gushing about having a relationship with Barbra Streisand, and he also gushed about being called sexy in comments to an Instagram post about Tyra Banks. One person said that Tyra was sexy, he wrote, but that I was even more sexy than she was, Dr. Anthony Fauci wrote, which he admitted comments often were mean and vicious. I can't imagine why. Fauci, they say, also comments on his own fame in general, including one post April 7th of 2020, nearly a month after the pandemic began. He says, press is still hot and heavy about me, Dr. Anthony Fauci said. Multiple stories per day, directly or indirectly involving me, said Fauci. He described the national and international fame as explosive and totally unimaginable. He also wrote in one entry in 2020, June of 2020, that he's been asked to participate on ABC's Dancing with the Stars. Do you know, I bet you he considered it. He never did, but I bet you he considered it. The diaries have been released as part of Senator Rand Paul's investigation into Fauci, and days before he testifies in front of the Senate Homeland Security and Government Affairs Committee. Paul is the Homeland Security Committee chair. One diary from May 21st of 2020 is particularly reprehensible. That is coming up next. 7:45. Time to check the roads on WTN.
16: Madison, 65 southbound at Old Hickory Boulevard. Accident moved to the shoulder. Christiana, 24 eastbound before Epps Mill Road. We've got an accident in the right lane. West Nashville, Bradley Parkway southbound. Reports of a crash at Robertson Avenue. I'm Christy O'Brien.
3: 7:45 on Nashville's Morning News. Today, some sun and clouds. Hot, though. 94, 95. Going to have a lot of humidity as well. Appreciate you listening to Super Talk 99.7 WTN. Now, my question, Joan, though, regarding the weather today. Will it be as hot and heavy as the media was for Anthony Fauci back in 2020, according to Fauci?
1: Well, probably not, because they were really hot and heavy for him.
11: So hot, so heavy. I represent the hot and heavy science.
3: So May 20th.
1: It's creepy as all heck.
3: Stop it, Sam.
1: So creepy.
3: May 21st of 2020. Anthony Fauci, speaking of the COVID deaths, rising upwards, thousands of people dead in America and, of course, worldwide. Then he goes on to talk about a flattering piece in the Washington Compost. I'm sorry, the Washington Post. He says the following: my national and international fame is explosive and unimaginable. It's not hyperbole, he says, to say that today I am the most famous and talked about person in the world. Also, he says, the most recognized. He says POTUS, which at that time was Donald Trump, was enamored with him, even though he, as in Fauci, was taking the spotlight away from Donald Trump. So clearly, if you go through all of these diary entries, these journal entries that he typed on government computers and they were on the government server, that he clearly was enamored with his fame. Now, as far as Rand Paul goes, he is out there making the rounds because he is just licking his chops, ready to go after Anthony Fauci again. But also there's some incriminating things in these as well. I just went through some of the more superfluous things, but you know what? There's some things that are incriminating as well. Rand Paul is waiting again. This is going to be on Wednesday, the 27th, this coming Wednesday. So Rand was all over the media over the weekend talking about what to expect from the Fauci hearings that are going to begin on Wednesday.
12: You know, I expect he will not tell the truth. I expect him to dissemble. I expect him to filibuster, but I don't expect him to be honest. He has not been honest in the last 6 years, but we have the evidence now that he destroyed records, that he encouraged others to destroy records. We have evidence and the opinion of many of the people who worked around with him that the research that was funded in China and Wuhan was dangerous, gain-of-function research, and that this was perhaps the worst public health decision made in our lifetime, maybe in history, to fund this research in a totalitarian country, an opaque country with a less than safe lab and very, very dangerous research. So this was a terrible decision. And we know it was made consciously because Fauci has told us repeatedly that he supports this research. Even if an accident should happen, even if a pandemic should occur, he thinks that the knowledge is worth the risk. And I think the lives of 15 million people who died approximately would counter that, would say, well, maybe we should question whether the knowledge gained was worth 15 million lives.
3: I mean, listen, Rand Paul, I believe, is absolutely right. Now, we talked about the brutality of the lockdowns, and Sam has discovered a quote, because there's so much, Joan, that people are still discovering everything that's been in there. The Wall Street Journal this morning is now reporting that Fauci had a direct hand in the lockdowns in New York and L.A.
10: Well, the Journal, I did not mean to confuse you on the Wall Street Journal, but from the Journal, there's like 400-something pages of this guy's diaries.
3: Yeah.
10: He spoke, this is a direct quote from March 15th of 2020. I spoke with Bill de Blasio and convinced him, based on what I was saying publicly in my conversation tonight, to close New York City schools. He had already decided based on what I was saying on TV. I wanted to tell him he should close the bars and restaurants in New York City. He said that he would do this based on my recommendation. I had a similar call with Ann O'Leary, the COS of Governor Gavin Newsom of California, and said that based on my TV appearances today and yesterday, the governor has decided to close schools in California as well as the bars and restaurants.
3: Talking about those TV appearances, he was also very giddy about the Fauci Five, where he appeared on all five of the Sunday morning talk shows on television, ABC, CBS, NBC, CNN, I think, and Fox News. Very excited about all of that. That was one of the more reprehensible emails where he talked about, or I should say journal posts, where he said, my national and international fame is explosive, and all of these other things that he talked about, clearly excited that he was being recognized and that he was now so famous. One of the things that he wrote, though, as well, January 26th of 2020, talking about the things that sort of implicate him. Remember when he insisted that the wet market was the source of COVID? That went on for a long time. And that others were saying, like yours truly, were saying, no, no, no, it looks like this came from the lab. And we were called conspiracy theorists, right? Until finally we weren't. And they had to admit, the Washington Post and the New York Times and all of them had to admit that the tinfoil hatters were correct. So one of the things that he said, ultimately, the wet market theory, he discounted that in public, even though in interviews, he kept saying the origins was the wet market theory. But on calls that he was on, there were people, scientists, who said, no, this could have escaped from the lab. So he kept going on about the lab, about the wet market. Others were saying that this could have escaped from the lab. On February 1st of 2020, there is a conference call where he wrote that many scientists on the call felt that the Chinese could have deliberately inserted COVID into the world's population. He never admitted to that publicly. Would have been handy to know. Rand Paul writing this on the X post associated with that story, that part of the story. He says the call that produced proximal origin, 12 scientists, only two concluded it was natural. Per Fauci's own notes, the rest felt that deliberate insertion was possible. There was never a 50-50 room. So deliberate insertion could be any number of things. It could be that they deliberately inserted it into the population. It could mean a gain-of-function research. There's never an actual explanation as to what that is. On February 3rd of 2020, he says that the Chinese failed to tell him, Fauci, about asymptomatic people transiting the virus. Says that lie from the Chinese meant he gave out false information and likely allowed the outbreak to take hold. I mean, it goes on and on and on about some of the things. And here's what Rand Paul is going to be able to do. What Rand Paul is going to be able to do is he's going to look at the journal entries, and then he's going to look at, and I'm sure he's already done this, past testimony, and find out where Fauci may have committed perjury. Because a lot of people are already saying that he committed perjury when it comes to, okay, so did you at any point give money to that Wuhan lab to do gain-of-function research? He says he didn't, but if you look at the whole thing, it very much looks like he did through that EcoHealth. Remember that whole story where Fauci gave a grant to EcoHealth, EcoHealth then gave it to the Chinese? The question for gain-of-function research, the question is, do we have the receipts? Here's more from Rand Paul.
12: He will be under oath, and he's compelled to tell the truth. If he doesn't tell the truth, there are repercussions. He was pardoned for a 10-year period. This is an extraordinary pardon. The only other person in history we know to get a pardon like this would be Hunter Biden. So if nothing else in history, he'll be remembered as in the same category as Hunter Biden, receiving a vague pardon over a 10-year period. But when he comes to testify, he'll be under oath, and anything he says there can be judged and will have to be judged as whether he's not, he's telling the truth.
3: And we talked about earlier about perjury traps. Y'all know what that is, where like they ask him a question and they know what he possibly is going to say, might say, should say. And they'll ask him in such a way where he's got two options. He can either tell the truth or he'll commit perjury. So there's going to be a lot of eyes on this Wednesday hearing. I remember Fauci and Rand Paul, they've been battling in Congress for like years, right, in the Senate. He's been under oath before, and Fauci swore that he had never funded gain-of-function research. Now, whether or not he did will be up to Rand Paul and others to prove. He's never been charged with perjury. Some say he should have been. There will no doubt be a lot of questions, though, on Wednesday. Part of this conversation is whether or not Anthony Fauci told others to destroy records.
12: He will be asked again about funding gain-of-function research, which I believe he lied about the first time. But he also this time will be asked about deleting and destroying records and compelling or seeking others to delete and destroy records. We do know that one of his colleagues has been indicted. David Morenz has been indicted for telling others to delete messages and destroying federal messages. So this isn't without precedent, and a lot will hinge on his testimony, how he decides to respond when asked whether he destroyed records or not.
3: So one of the, or a couple of the emails actually said, and again, you would think that he would know better. Literally, he said, delete this email after you read it. Now, these are federal records, and certainly when it comes to COVID, I mean, I don't necessarily exactly know what the law is, but According to Rand Paul, that's illegal. So if you're instructing others to destroy records or delete records, that's going to be an issue. And again, Fauci is going to be under oath and he's going to be asked this question. Let me see if I got time for this one more soundbite regarding Dr. Anthony Fauci's now infamous pardon from Joe Biden or Joe Biden's auto pen.
13: There will also be questions about his pardon. Did he discuss them with the president? Is the president aware of who he is? Does he have a first name basis such that the president had an awareness? Were the discussions with the technician who ran the auto pen? Who were the discussions with? What crimes did he seek relief from? So there's a lot of questions we have about the pardon as well. So we'll be asking about the pardon, about funding gain-of-function research and destroying federal records.
3: All right, so Rand Paul licking his chops at the notion of getting Dr. Anthony Fauci back in front of him under oath with all of these journals now been released.
10: He'll have to catch him in the act on the stand, according to Grok and some other research.
3: Mm-hmm.
10: If he was found to have perjured himself in a previous set of testimony, he's still covered by that pardon, even if it's proven at a later date. So anything that's going to come about, if there's any hope for criminal charges against him, it'll have to be something that comes out of this. He can't ask him about a previous statement. And he could actually probably admit to the fact that, oh, yeah, no, I lied, or I didn't remember that correctly.
3: Yeah.
10: He could say that. But because when that testimony occurred during the Biden pardon window, that cannot be charged as perjury because of the federal protection.
3: I guarantee you, Rand Paul is looking to find a way. It is 7:57, running late, but worth it. Joan's got the news at 8. Joan.
1: Yeah, coming up, a mass shooting at a food festival in Seattle over the weekend. 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
3: 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By the way, Supertext line is open, 615-737-9986. By the way, again, don't forget, we have a big event coming up. Hop Springs on August 6th. Me, Chad, and Chris, and Matt Murphy will all be there to broadcast the night of the primary election. It's primary election night. So we'll have, you know, more than likely the governor's race results and a lot of other results as well. Come on out, Hop Springs. We always love these events. Would love to see you there. 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
7: There are lots of things you can measure to get an idea of how healthy you are at any given moment. Temperature, heart rate, blood pressure, just to name a few. But how about how healthy you will be and how long you're likely to live? According to a new study out of the University at Buffalo, two simple strength tests are pretty accurate at predicting longevity in older women. One is hand grip strength, and the other is how quickly people can stand up from a seated position without using their arms. By the way, I remember interviewing former President Jimmy Carter when he was quite old and being really impressed how he just popped out of the chair without using his arms. Not a lot of older people can actually do that. But I think the message here is that maintaining strength as you age is going to help you perform everyday activities, but also help you avoid injury and stay independent. I'm Dr. Sanjay Gupta, helping you live a better life.
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1: I'm Joan Jones with your top stories. A delicate pause in the U.S.-Iran war as diplomatic efforts intensify, although there's growing concern that the war is once again expanding. ABC's Karen Waugh.
22: Iran is now protesting after Ukraine attacked an Iranian ship in the Caspian Sea, claiming it was carrying drone and missile components. And in the Red Sea, global shipping traffic is slowing after Iran-backed Houthi rebels claimed attacks on Saudi oil facilities and tankers.
1: Locally, a man who was wanted for a deadly shooting Saturday night has turned himself in to Nashville police. News 2's Jaxie Pigeon says that shooting happened at an apartment complex on Lebanon Pike.
23: Investigators say the shooting happened around 4:30 Saturday morning at Cityside Flats on Lebanon Pike. Police say a group had met at the apartment complex when an argument escalated into a physical fight. Detectives say 20-year-old Austin Arrieta later shot 23-year-old Luis Hernandez after the fight ended. Hernandez died at Vanderbilt University Medical Center.
1: And a second man is being sought in that incident. Three people were killed, four others injured in Seattle in what police believe was a shootout between a pair of gunmen at a food festival. The gunfire sent people scattering in all directions.
24: We went inside the first building because we saw a few people going to a building. So we went in there and we went like down the stairs and we just hid in the garage.
1: One person is in custody, another still missing. One of the injured is a toddler. More news out of Seattle, too. The city was also in the news for a daring parachute jump.
25: Police say the two men bought tickets Friday night for the observation deck, then came out of a bathroom with helmets and gear, climbed over glass barriers, and backflipped off the ledge. Witnesses stunned.
26: They were running towards the glass and they jumped up. And that's when Jacob was like, they're climbing up. And I'm like, oh my God, go watch Emerson go.
25: It comes just weeks after two daredevils climbed the Empire State Building and unfurled a banner. They're due back in court next month. As for the Seattle case, police say the men will face criminal charges once they're taken into custody.
1: That's ABC's Hannah Batah. 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Watching oil head lower this morning after the U.S. and Iran have signaled that they are in a pause in their operations against each other. So Brent crude right now is down, trading down 6.2% at $90.78 a barrel. And watching the pre-market numbers here on Wall Street, the Dow futures, they're plus 605 right now. The Nasdaq futures up 406, and the S&P futures are up nearly 66 points. That's the latest news. Traffic and weather next. I'm Joan Jones, WTN News.
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1: The accident 40 westbound in Glen Cliff at Spence Lane has two left lanes blocked off. Also in Christiana, you're still working with a big delay on 24 eastbound before Epps Mill. That's an accident, a tractor-trailer accident that involves some injuries and a fuel spill. And the right lane still blocked, 24 eastbound at Epps Mill Road. You've got an accident on Bell Road and Roar Hill at Murfreesboro Pike. One in Midtown on Church Street at 15th Avenue North, and on 24 East in Woodbine, there's a crash on the right shoulder right at I-440. Traffic every 10 minutes every morning on Supertalk 99.7 WTN.
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3: 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Good morning to you, friends, and hope you are doing well. Welcome on in to the fourth and final hour. There's a story that has just popped, or been posted, sorry, on TennesseeStar.com.
10: What kind of hip slang was that?
1: Yeah, right.
3: No, you know what? When you say a story is popping, like in journalism lingo, that's what people... Maybe people of a certain age, like me, will say, hey, the story just popped. Whatever.
1: It just crossed the wire.
3: Thank you, Joan. Damn. It just crossed.
10: The stone tablet arrived.
3: Tennessee Star is where this story is, where, I mean, it's a surprising story. U.S. Representative John Rose donated to multiple Tennessee Democrats that were in favor of establishing a state income tax during the pivotal political fight between 1998 and 2002 that culminated in Tennessee passing a constitutional amendment banning the income tax in 2014. So John Rose, way back when, gave money to a bunch of Democrats involved in trying to get that income tax passed here in Tennessee. Michael Patrick Leahy, of course, with the Tennessee Star, joins us. Michael, you put this story up a few moments ago. Total of about what, $19,000 to Democrats between 98 and 2010?
12: Yeah, that's exactly correct. What's key about this is how many of these contributions by John Rose went to Democrat state legislators who are on the cutting edge of the battle between 1998 and 2002 to establish a state income tax in the state of Tennessee. Ultimately, that effort failed largely because of the leadership of now Senator Marsha Blackburn, Tim Burchett, and Diane Black, and Min mm-hmm. Beavers were part of that as well as radio host Steve Gill and WTN's great Phil Valentine.
3: Yeah.
12: And it only failed to pass by a single vote. It was a dramatic period in Tennessee history. And as you know, Dan, most economists say the huge economic growth that Tennessee has seen over the past several decades is largely attributable to the fact we have no state income tax. But here's the thing that's very significant. John Rose made a contribution to the leading Democrat who was pushing for a state income tax, State Senator Bob Rochelle, Democrat from Lebanon, mm-hmm. In 1998, which was when this whole thing began. And then they were so close that Bob Rochelle introduced and passed a Senate resolution honoring John Rose because he had a company with the odd name of Transcender, which did some training stuff for academic purposes and was quite successful. He and his company founders sold that for $60 million in 2000. And so some of that largesse went to Democrats in Tennessee who supported the state income tax. And it wasn't just Bob Rochelle. We have a very long list.
13: Yes.
12: Of it's about eight Democrats who got money, who supported a state income tax during that period. Matt Kisber, state rep from Jackson, got a donation from him. Bobby Sands, a Democrat state rep from Columbia. Matt Kisber, of course, was a Democrat from Jackson. John White, a Democrat from Lawrenceburg, who voted for a state income tax. Charlotte Burks, a Democrat from Monterey, state senator. They all got money. And Shelby Aaron Reinhardt, a Democrat from Spencer. They all got contributions from John Rose.
13: You know, one of the things, Michael, let me ask this. So a lot of money going to Democrats at a very critical time. So is this the kind of thing where, because remember, Donald Trump also gave to Democrats and Republicans, if I'm not mistaken. So is this the kind of thing where you're a successful businessman and you just, you know, you want to, I don't know, to help both sides? I don't know. Maybe you want to have an alliance with both people from both sides of the aisle. Is this maybe that kind of a thing? Did you see any donations to Republicans?
12: I think there were some donations to Republicans, but I think the key point here is that in the most crucial battle of economic policy in the state of Tennessee, the battle over the state income tax, John Rose donated to Democrats who wanted to put that in there.
13: Yeah.
12: He also served in the administration of the Rhino governor who broke his word and said on the campaign trail, in 98, Don Sunquist said, no state income tax ever. Early 99, he totally flipped. All the Democrats tried to join him. In 2002, John Rose served in Sunquist's administration as commissioner of agriculture. The other point to make here is that John Rose also voted in three Democrat primaries during this period, 2002 and 2004. He voted in the Democrat presidential primary in February of 2004. We don't know if he voted for John Kerry or Howard Dean or John Edwards.
13: Mm-hmm.
12: But we also know that we've asked the Rose campaign. We send them a request for comment on Thursday. Gave them plenty of time. They knew our deadline was this morning. We haven't heard back from them yet. They said on Sunday they'd talk to us and they'd give us a comment. This morning, we have not received it yet. As soon as we receive that comment, we'll put it up. They did sort of a pre-buttle of this story. After we asked them to answer these questions on Thursday, magically, Left Wing Nashville Banner got a story on it, and they gave them a quote, which was non-responsive. So there you go.
13: What, would you have the quote in front of you from the Nashville Banner?
12: Well, if you go to the Nashville Banner story, the campaign on Friday, the John Rose campaign said, did not address at all the facts of the donations to Democrats who supported state income tax, or did not address the fact that he voted in Democrat primaries in 2002 and 2004 here in Tennessee. But basically, they said, this is a tough campaign and all these charges are coming out, and that's why this is coming out.
13: Hmm.
12: Well, that is a non-answer. That is a dodge. It is not an honest response to a legitimate question.
13: Well, I don't know what else to say about this other than he's very conservative now, but when you look at these campaign donations, I guess the question is, if you are, hey, you want to do a Daily Dan poll? Sam, let's do this. I'd like to do it because I and Michael Patrick Leahy, great reporting as always over there at the Tennessee Star. The only thing that I would say about this is a long time ago. So let's do a Daily Dan poll. Do you hold these past contributions to Democrats against John Rose? Or maybe pose it as, I don't know, should it matter? Michael Patrick Leahy, you're of course, a talk show host as well. So you tell me, should it matter?
12: Dan, I think you're framing it absolutely incorrectly.
13: Okay, go ahead.
12: It is the central issue in the state of Tennessee's economic growth and political history.
13: Yeah.
12: And John Rose was on the wrong side of it. He was basically supporting Democrats who wanted a state income tax.
13: Yeah.
12: It failed ultimately, but you know, when you look at it, the leader of the opposition to a state income tax was Senator Marsha Blackburn.
13: Right.
12: Who's now running for governor against John Rose.
13: I mean, you're right. This is a pinnacle moment in the history of Tennessee. So I don't know. We'll put up the poll, see if it matters to folks. I'm going to be very interested to see how John Rose defends this and what he has to say about this. I don't know. Maybe he was young and impressionable. I have no idea, but we'll have to wait and see ultimately what happens. Will you let me know, Michael Patrick Leahy, if the Rose campaign comes out with a response to your reporting?
12: Yeah, they haven't as of the deadline that we gave them, and they knew about for several days.
13: Yeah. All right. Very good. Michael, thank you again. I appreciate your reporting, and keep up the good work.
12: Thanks, Dan. Appreciate you.
13: All right, I'll see you. All right, let's see here. 7262, it matters. If he beat you once, he'll beat you again later, says 7262. Let's see. Trevor, of course, Monty. Monty, that's not squared. It's triple, whatever it is. I'm reading to see what people are saying. So glad I didn't vote for Rose. He seems a bit wishy-washy. Let's see here. I don't know. Joan, what do you think? Does it matter to folks?
1: No.
13: You don't think it'll matter to folks?
1: Well, it might matter to folks, but as I said to you before, a lot of people have already voted.
13: That's true.
1: This is kind of late to the party.
13: Yeah.
10: Did we
13: early voting has started?
10: When the early voting stats have come out, we're up 45% from 2022 when it comes to early voting.
13: Yes. I wonder why that is. Do you think it's because I know what you two are going to say? It's because of Monty. Do you think it's because of Monty?
1: I think a groundswell of support, clearly.
10: Well, he also he kind of Spencer Pratt-esque, you know, he kind of shook things up as far as
13: he did.
10: Your non-traditional candidate.
13: Yep.
10: And according to the YouTube poll, just does John Rose supporting the income tax vote from years ago mean something to you now? 81% are saying yes.
13: Yeah. It's not surprising. No, it's not surprising.
10: It's flip-floppy. That's what it is. People don't like flip-floppy.
13: Well, and Michael Patrick Leahy is absolutely correct when he says this was a pinnacle moment in Tennessee history. I think I said that, but whatever. And he is right. I think some people would look at this and say, because I'm trying to be fair, I think some people would look at this and say, you know what? He was, hey, look this up, Sam, if you would. What was John Rose's Heritage Action score? I want to look at him now and look at him back then. And because he's very conservative now. I bet you he's up there in the top, I don't know, whatever. But he's very conservative. So, in other words, at some point, he went through a change.
1: That's a big change.
13: It is. It's a huge change.
1: Yeah.
10: Interesting.
13: What does it say?
10: The Heritage Action score, lifetime score, 100%.
1: Lifetime score?
10: Mm-hmm. Whereas Marsha Blackburn has a lifetime score around 88%.
13: So that's the thing. So think about this. Because, again, I'm trying to be fair. I'm not trying to bury John Rose. But think about this. So in the, when was this? Way back in the late 90s, 2000s. 19,000 to Democrats between 98 and 2010, right? So clearly, he's giving to Democrats. Clearly, he's giving to Democrats who support the state income tax, passing the state income tax. So this is a pivotal moment in Tennessee history. But then he is elected to the House of Representatives, and he's got a 100% Heritage Action score. So it's like, okay, so which John Rose is it, right? I mean, I find it fascinating.
10: Yeah.
1: And to be fair, Monty Fritz doesn't have a Heritage Action score. because he hasn't been in U.S. Congress.
10: True.
1: So, just to make sure that we're talking about all three candidates and not just the two.
13: Oh, Joan.
10: The other interesting thing about that, I my parents explained it to me, because it happened shortly after I was born, that this whole, you know, is a big hot topic in Tennessee. Are we going to have a state income tax?
13: Yeah.
10: And the majority of people in the state at the time couldn't really afford for that to happen. So anyone that was pushing it, from my parents' perspective, my family's end of things, kind of came across as elitist.
13: Yeah.
10: And you know, kind of better than you mentality.
13: Do you know what I need to do? I need to read Phil's book, Phil Valentine's book, on the attempt at the state income tax. Mm. He wrote a book about it, and I don't know if it's still in print or not, but I got to read it.
10: We could get AI to read it to you in Anthony Fauci's voice.
13: I could.
1: While you're driving home. I mean, it's easy.
10: I represent the income tax.
13: By the way, a friend of mine, who I'm not going to say who it is, but he says, Dan, remember that Republicans are not always conservative.
10: That's true.
13: Well, that's certainly true.
10: That's where we get the term rhino from.
13: Remember that being a conservative doesn't mean necessarily that you're a Republican. That's true. That is very, very true. So I don't know. I'm trying to gauge, you know, John Rose 100% Heritage Action score, which I very much appreciate. And going back, you know, to the late 90s into 2010 and donating to all these Democrats who supported the Tea Party, or not the Tea Party, the income tax. So I don't know. We'll have to see. People are telling me to call. I can try to call them. I don't know. I think they're trying to figure it out. I'm kind of out of time. Let me see if I can call them real quick. Let's go to a break. And then Joan's got the news coming up at 8:30. Thank you, Joan. I'm trying to find John's phone number.
1: No worries. We'll take it from here, Dan.
13: Thank you, Joan. Yeah. Go ahead.
1: We'll tell you which congressman is taking action against flock cameras. It's coming up at 8:30 on Super Talk 99.7 WTN.
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14: A better life with Dr. Sanjay Gupta.
15: Staying active every day will go a long way towards helping you live a happy, healthy, and pain-free life. And there's perhaps no movement more fundamental than walking. It reinforces the alignment, stability, and coordinated muscle activation that supports how your body moves, whether you're doing strenuous exercise or simply going about your daily life. This is according to Dana Santis, a strength and conditioning specialist. Even though you walk every day, Dana does say you can make small adjustments to immediately improve your walking mechanics. So, keep your rib cage stacked over your pelvis. 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Allow your arms to swing naturally in coordination with your legs. 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I'm Dr. Sanjay Gupta, helping you live a better life.
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2: If I were to ask you what makes for a good night's sleep, you'd probably say a dark, quiet room, not too many things on your mind. But every night when you go to get some Z's, how often do you really think about the temperature in your bedroom? Temperature may be one of the most underappreciated factors in sleep. That's according to the Senior Vice President of Research and Scientific Affairs at the National Sleep Foundation. We often hear about lights and screens and stress, but even modest changes in temperature and airflow can influence both how quickly you fall asleep and how deeply you stay asleep. Most experts will recommend a room temperature of 60 to 67 degrees Fahrenheit. You might also experiment with your sheets and what you actually wear to bed. Play around a bit and see what improves your sleep. You might be delightfully surprised. I'm Dr. Sanjay Gupta, helping you live a better life.
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0: From the United Structural Systems WTN Traffic Center.
3: Glencliff, 40 westbound at Spence Lane. We've got an accident blocking the right shoulder. At BNA, Briley Parkway, a crash at Glastonbury Road. Christiana, 24 eastbound before Epps Mill Road. Right lane is closed. We've got a tractor-trailer accident and fuel spill. I'm Christy.
1: A better life with Dr. Sanjay Gupta.
2: There are lots of things you can measure to get an idea of how healthy you are at any given moment. Temperature, heart rate, blood pressure, just to name a few. But how about how healthy you will be and how long you're likely to live? According to a new study out of the University at Buffalo, two simple strength tests are pretty accurate at predicting longevity in older women. One is hand grip strength, and the other is how quickly people can stand up from a seated position without using their arms. By the way, I remember interviewing former President Jimmy Carter when he was quite old and being really impressed how he just popped out of the chair without using his arms. Not a lot of older people can actually do that. But I think the message here is that maintaining strength as you age is going to help you perform everyday activities, but also help you avoid injury and stay independent. I'm Dr. Sanjay Gupta, helping you live a better life.
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4: Good morning. It's 8:30. I'm Joan Jones with your top stories. Stick around. The forecast and traffic coming up next. In Montgomery County, a man in a red SUV allegedly tried to lure a teenage girl who had been out walking her dog into his car. A neighbor noticed and stopped to talk to the girl. That's when the man in the red SUV drove off. Another neighbor says this is not the first time.
5: That's extremely suspicious. That's like, come on. If you have innocent intentions and you're not doing anything wrong, why are you just going to run? Hopefully this is a one-off incident, but I mean, sadly, what's more than likely going to happen is he went to his neighborhood, he was unsuccessful. He probably won't come back to his neighborhood for a while and was probably patrolling our neighborhoods right now.
4: That man speaking to WSMV4. Now, the mother of the teenage girl has filed a report with the sheriff's office. There's been a data breach at Vanderbilt Health that released some patient information. Officials say it happened back in March, when an employee clicked on a malicious link, which led the hackers into the system through that employee's email account. The hackers got some personal information, but no social security numbers. Vanderbilt says it is notifying a limited number of patients that their info was involved in that breach. And like him or not, Kentucky Congressman Thomas Massie is introducing a bill to strip federal funding from any local government or police department that deploys flock cameras. As you probably heard, flock cameras are the controversial smart cameras that can track a car based on its dents, bumper stickers, and roof racks. Libertarian

0: Marian Massey points to the Fourth Amendment, which protects against unreasonable searches and government surveillance. 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And trading has begun on Wall Street, and the Dow Jones Industrials up 592 at the start here. The NASDAQ plus 240, S&P 500 index is up 56 points. Oil has been trending downward this morning by some the falling oil prices because of the pause in fighting between Iran and the U.S. Right now, Brent crude is trading down at $90.98 a barrel. That's about 6% lower. That's the latest news. Traffic and weather next. I'm Joan Jones, WTN News.
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3: Staying active every day will go a long way towards helping you live a happy, healthy, and pain-free life. And there's perhaps no movement more fundamental than walking. It reinforces the alignment, stability, and coordinated muscle activation that supports how your body moves, whether you're doing strenuous exercise or simply going about your daily life. This is according to Dana Santis, a strength and conditioning specialist. Even though you walk every day, Dana does say you can make small adjustments to immediately improve your walking mechanics. So, keep your rib cage stacked over your pelvis. Avoid leaning over or arching your lower back. Allow your arms to swing naturally in coordination with your legs. 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I'm Dr. Sanjay Gupta, helping you live a better life.
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0: There's a crash on 24 eastbound before Epps Mill Road in the Christiana area this morning. It's a tractor-trailer crash, and the right lane remains blocked off, has been for quite a while. At the airport, Briley Parkway, Glastonbury Road, you've got a crash. Another on Hermitage Avenue in Rutledge Hill. This is at Lindsley Avenue, and one more in Glencliff on 40 westbound at Spence Lane. Traffic every 10 minutes every morning on Supertalk 99.7 WTN.
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3: How often do you stop to wonder whether you should share something that's revealing? maybe even embarrassing, with a partner, a friend, or even your boss. In her new book called Revealing, The Underrated Power of Oversharing, behavioral scientist Leslie John says doing just that can help you deepen relationships that are vital to your life. We need people to trust us in order to get things like love, friendship, and career success. That's what she told us. When you make yourself vulnerable by revealing something sensitive, it does make other people trust you. In turn, when you ask someone to reveal something about themselves, showing that interest will generally lead someone to like you more. Why? Because people like to be asked about themselves, she says. It also signals that they are discriminating and choosy, but in a good way. I'm Dr. Sanjay Gupta, helping you live a better life.
5: One, two. Check me out right here, yo.
1: No, that's not how it goes. Stop that. It doesn't go one, two, whatever, yo.
6: Check me out right here, yo.
1: It goes one, two, buckle my shoe. Joan, back me up on this. It's not one, two, back me up, yo. It's one, two, buckle my shoe. Three, four.
7: Shut the door.
1: Joan and I know. See, Joan, we're the wokest here.
6: Many such cases.
1: But we're woke in the sense that we know these things. As opposed to you two, you go to that hip-hop stuff that nobody likes that.
6: Nobody likes it.
1: Yeah, nobody likes that stuff. Right, Joan?
6: It's true.
7: I can you turn it back up, Sam? I was kind of enjoying it.
6: It's Victory. That's Victory by B.I.G.
1: So.
6: No, she did.
1: Happy birthday. No. Hold on, everybody. Chris.
6: Did Marsha bring you those? Because I've been hearing. I've been hearing you're in the tank for Marsha Blackburn.
1: I wanted to wish you happy birthday. And I brought you some fortune cookies, courtesy of Marsha Blackburn.
6: She did not really do this, did she?
1: No, she didn't.
6: Okay.
1: Those are actually from our friend Lindsay.
6: All right.
1: Who stopped by.
6: Let's see.
1: And gave me some fortune cookies. Oh,
6: I'm going to read my fortune.
1: You're going to read your fortune? I'll read my fortune, too.
6: First, let's learn Chinese.
8: China?
1: That's funny. Learn some Chinese.
6: Oh, let's go.
1: What?
6: My present plans are going to succeed.
1: Really?
6: Yeah.
1: All right.
6: Currently, I've been planning to just troll you throughout the segment.
8: China?
1: You know what mine says? You're in the tank for Marsha Blackburn.
6: What? Have you seen the viral video on Instagram? I don't know if the lady's a Democrat or a Republican. I just know she's very, very funny.
9: Right.
6: Where she's like, she's pretending to be Marsha Blackburn. And she's like, I'm tired of Little Italy's popping up everywhere. You know what I'm going to do to Italy? And she just like snaps a bunch of pasta.
1: Throws a bunch of pizza around.
6: Yeah. Then she goes after Mexico and she just starts crunching taco shells. She's like, yeah, take that.
1: Okay, that's funny.
6: Then she went after Ireland and she tried to break a potato with her bare hands, but she couldn't. So she broke out a knife. She's like, that's what I'm going to do to Ireland. I'm tired of them dancing without moving their arms.
1: You know, she could be against like Greeks and like start crushing a bunch of feta cheese.
6: Just stomping on yogurt.
1: By the way, my fortune actually says, you will always be surrounded by true friends. When?
10: No.
1: Sure isn't during
7: when does
1: this
7: start?
1: Sure isn't during this shift. I'm packed ass.
7: Oh.
1: Whatever. By the way, so this is great. So I have Michael Patrick Leahy on talking about all these Democrat donations to John Rose. Hold on.
6: I have some opinions.
1: Okay, I'm sure that you do, but hold, let me get mine out first. So, by the way, I've texted John Rose and no response.
6: He's going to be on my show tomorrow.
1: Oh, okay. You get first crack at him.
6: I'm in the tank for John Rose.
7: Clearly.
1: So, no. But this is the funny thing. So I have Michael Patrick Leahy on. He had just posted a story to the Tennessee Star about all these Democrat donations, right? So then I say, well, because I'm just a question asker, right? I just, you know, I try to be fair.
6: What's
1: so,
6: you do?
1: Huh?
6: It's what you do.
1: Yeah, it's what I do. So then I said, well, that's interesting that he did that way back when, because he's got 100% Heritage Action score, which shows that he's very conservative. And so now people are like, oh, so you're in the tank for John Rose. And I'm like, if I was in the tank for John Rose, I wouldn't have had Michael Patrick Leahy on talking about the donations. Come on. You know what I want to do sometimes?
6: Tell me, Dan.
1: I want to take the microphone and just choke it. Choke it. Like I'm choking people that are like listening and accusing me of being in the tank for anybody.
6: Are we able to clip video?
8: We will definitely clip that because I'm glad you explained to the listening audience that you were choking the microphone because to the visual audience, you were stroking.
6: If somebody had you on mute.
1: Oh, good Lord. Why do you always go this route, Sam?
6: I'm just saying, if somebody had you on mute on their TV, on YouTube, and they walked in and saw that.
8: Just aggressively double-handing it.
6: They would have been a little bit thrown off.
1: So the fortune cookie clearly was wrong, Joan, when it said that I'm surrounded by friends.
7: No, I checked out. Sorry.
1: Joan checked out. That's where we are today. Is it 9 o'clock yet?
6: Michael Patrick Leahy, I like him. I like his reporting. They do a good job over the Tennessee Star.
1: But
6: how blatant is it that you are in you're in the Marsha Blackburn camp?
1: You're not talking about me. You're talking about
6: Michael Patrick Leahy.
1: Yeah. Yeah. Is he? I don't know.
6: Come on.
1: I have no idea.
6: You don't think so? I heard that interview. Does he have anything negative to say about Marsha Blackburn? I'm sure if you were to do some digging, you'd find plenty of eyebrow-raising things in her past.
1: Probably, but okay.
6: Do you know what I'm saying, though?
1: Was he factual in saying that Marsha Blackburn was instrumental in preventing the income tax?
6: A lot of the vast staff here at WTN says
1: don't
6: that
1: tell
6: that
1: the Maybeavers thing.
6: They stolen valor.
1: Johnny B., who was right there with Phil V., said that the whole stolen valor Maybeavers thing is a bunch of bovine scatology. That's what Johnny B. said.
6: I've heard that multiple people said they just left it to Beaver.
1: Is that what they said?
6: That's what they said.
1: Okay.
6: I wasn't here.
1: I wasn't here either. But
8: I was two.
1: As the lore goes.
6: The lore.
1: The Tennessee lore on the whole income tax thing is it was Blackburn, Phil V. It was Maybeavers was part of it, I guess. And Steve Gill. That's who was involved.
6: And I said on my show the exact same thing that Johnny B told me directly, Marsha and Phil basically got that thing done. But then other people said that they were at a campaign event and that Marsha Blackburn had been going up second. And then she went up first one time and just happened to steal the entire Beaver speech.
1: If that's the case, why has the Beaver people not come out and said, because, I mean, May is certainly outspoken. I think I've interviewed her a couple of times, many, many years ago, but why hasn't May Beavers come out and clarified then?
6: That's a good point.
1: Does anybody know May Beavers? I don't. I don't have her info. But why do we get, you know what? Let's get May Beavers on.
6: Get May Beavers on the phone. End the stolen valor debate.
1: Let's end the stolen valor debate. I don't know anybody who would know. The state reps would know May Beavers, right?
8: I grokked it.
1: Yes.
8: Grok lists May Beavers above Marsha Blackburn. Grok says, level of importance in regards to preventing a state income tax in Tennessee, May Beavers extremely high, often described as core leader. Marsha Blackburn, very high, key public face of the opposition. So it ranks a little 1A, a little 1B.
1: Yeah. Okay. Whatever. I don't have a dog in this fight, so I don't know.
6: You still don't know who you're voting for?
1: No, I don't know. Oh, my goodness
6: gracious.
1: Early
6: voting is about to be over, Dan.
1: Amy and I talked about this over the weekend. We're driving down Mount Juliet Road, heading south towards Lebanon. We passed the school where they're doing early voting. And she said, do you want to go vote? And I said, no, I don't want to go vote. I don't know who I'm going to vote for
7: yet.
1: Are
7: you kidding me?
6: How do you not know?
7: At this point.
1: May I remind both of you,
6: please,
1: that according to the Chinese, you're supposed to be my friends.
9: I'm not going nuts.
6: I feel like I wouldn't be your friend if I didn't, you know, kind of accuse you of lying here.
7: Are you waiting for something else to come out? Something that would really push your vote into one candidate or not?
1: Yeah. How do you know?
6: Did the John Rose donation story, you were like, this is exactly why I waited.
1: It's exactly why I waited, man. We don't know what's going to happen. By the way, play that again one more time.
9: I'm not going nuts.
1: So I told this really bad joke.
6: And we're going to get it again? Maybe twice?
1: I can't in morning drive tell the really bad joke that I told in the presence of one Matt Murphy.
6: Oh yeah, this is when you guys were hanging out over the weekend, and then I got a pity invite for Murphy during the podcast recording on Thursday once he found out that it was my birthday all weekend.
7: All weekend.
6: It's a birthday weekend.
7: You don't have 100%. A day or...
1: Hold on. So what time out? You told me earlier that your lovely wife got a week. You only get a weekend?
6: Oh, there's some runover, you know.
1: Is there some runover?
6: We're probably gonna go to In-N-Out tonight.
1: Attaboy. Put a little candle on the cheeseburgers. What you gonna do,
6: dude? I literally had a candle in lasagna last night.
1: Did you really?
6: Awesome.
1: That's awesome. So good. What are you, like, 42?
6: No, I'm 38.
1: I know. I knew that. I'm just messing with you. Listen, but, Joan.
6: The moral of the story here is that Dan and Matt knew it was my birthday, and they chose not to invite me. I didn't even get a text from Dan. I thought your fortune cookie said we were friends.
1: I literally said happy birthday to you on Thursday. I said, when we were recording the podcast, I said happy birthday. I didn't know it was your birthday. Okay, can I ask you a question?
6: It was like in passing. It was like, you were like, once you found out, you were like, oh.
8: Happy birthday. Take the trash out of the studio.
1: This is the moment we find out Chris Hand has the mentality of a 13-year-old girl.
6: He was so, Dan, I'm always so caring and kind with
1: Dan
6: your birthday.
1: Oh, Dan didn't acknowledge my birthday weekend.
6: I get Dan gifts.
1: Really? Did you get me a gift last year?
6: I did.
1: What did you get? I just gave you a fortune cookie. You know what I'm going to do?
7: That's somebody else gave him.
8: A third party fortune cookie.
1: That's none of your business, Joan. You only do the news.
6: You re-gifted it. It's like the label maker in Seinfeld. That's what you did to me.
1: You know what? Since stolen valor is clearly the topic, I stole Lindsay's valor by giving that to you. Thank you, Lindsay. By the way, say thank you to Lindsay, because she's the one who...
6: Thank you, Lindsay.
1: All right, so I'm going to go back to December 26th. Of 2025, and I'm going to see if you sent me a happy birthday message.
6: By all means.
1: I don't think that you did.
6: Oh, I know it's there.
1: You know what the problem is?
6: We text a lot. You're going to be scrolling for
1: I'm
6: going
1: to be scrolling forever. And
8: can't you go to the search bar in the conversation and type in...
1: I don't know if I'm not that I'm not that advanced in texting. Like, I don't really know actually how it works.
8: You should be able to type in the search bar of the conversation... happy birthday, and it should pull up anything highlighted by that. I left my key card at home one day, and Mason had texted me the other gate code, and I just typed in code, found it.
1: Really?
8: Yep.
1: Okay. Well, I don't know. This must be compelling radio, as both Chris and I are going back to December 26th of 2025 to see if he actually wished me a happy birthday. By the way, it's got to be on my actual birthday.
7: Why? You said happy birthday to him on Thursday,
6: Thank
7: and his
6: you,
7: birthday was Friday.
6: Thank you, Joan.
1: Joan, you only cover the news.
6: My birthday was Sunday.
8: Oh. Joan, I'm the only
6: Joan
8: one.
6: Joan didn't wish me a happy birthday either, by the way. Joan's overly defending me because she feels guilty as well.
1: Hold on. Okay, Sam wished you a happy birthday on your birthday, and you never responded to him. You want to talk about a 13-year-old girl mentality? He's like really beheard over it.
6: Did he really?
1: Yeah.
6: Did you really wish me happy birthday?
1: Yeah.
8: Yesterday, 8:18 in the morning.
6: Oh.
7: Via text?
8: Yeah.
1: You know what?
8: I was cheap with it, though, I'll be honest.
1: I sent you a happy birthday, too. You clearly didn't see it. And now your phone deleted it.
6: I responded to Sam.
8: I did get a thank you. 24 hours later.
6: Maybe 30 seconds ago. But I responded to him.
8: I went simple. It's Snoopy on top of his house. Going happy birthday.
1: All right. Anyway. You know what? We'll solve this tomorrow because I'll look through. I'll spend 2 hours going through all of our text messages, scrolling to see if I got a birthday message from you in 2025.
6: Perfect.
1: So did you ever put it together that Caitlin Collins does indeed look like Dylan Mulvaney?
6: 100%. You can't unsee it now.
1: You can't. We talked about that earlier. We can't unsee it.
6: So the left is saying that Trump bombed at the White House Correspondents' Dinner.
1: Mm-hmm.
6: But I thought he was very funny. It's just he's in a room full of people that hate him and are butthurt by every joke he makes.
1: Oh, every single joke. By the way, for people that feel like they need to defend Caitlin Collins, this is the highlight of her weekend.
6: Oh, yeah.
1: Because all the attention is on her. All the attention is on her. And
8: Dylan Mulvaney.
1: And she gets to, and here's the other thing. What do Democrats value almost more than anything else? victim status, mm-hmm. right? So now she gets to play the victim for probably the next week or so.
6: The rest of her life.
1: Or the rest of her life.
6: I thought trans women were women and are beautiful. So for them to think that this is an insult, I find that very bigoted.
1: Do you find it?
6: I do.
1: Bigoted? Okay, good. By the way, what did you do on your birthday?
6: So I slept in a little bit.
1: Yeah.
6: Then we skateboarded with the boys out in the driveway. We did a lot of skateboarding. And we went on a...
1: Do you yourself actually skateboard?
6: Yeah.
1: Do you?
6: Yeah.
1: You do the kick thing?
6: Well, not all that. But I can balance and get some speed. And then we went...
1: Hold on. Do you know how when my son was interested in this many years ago, when he was into skateboarding? So... Hey, Dad, why don't you try it? So, of course, I try it.
6: Did you eat it?
7: Did you hurt?
1: So, I actually stayed on the board for quite some time. And then I was going so fast that I kind of like...
8: Death wobbles?
1: Steered. I was able to steer into some grass. And I steered into the grass. It went flying. Oh, my goodness gracious.
8: We had Ring doorbells back then.
1: I know, right? Anyway, so
6: then we went on a Facebook Marketplace adventure, and me and the wife drove mm-hmm. out to Lebanon. We had to get some chairs. We got a good deal on chairs.
1: Oh, good!
6: It was very exciting.
7: Don't you love that?
6: It's awesome.
1: What kind of chairs?
6: Swivel sitting chairs.
1: Okay.
6: My wife said this is the one time the algorithm favored her because she had been looking at them, and then it popped up on the marketplace.
1: Oh, really? Okay, yep. Very good.
6: We got some chairs. It was pretty cool.
1: Well, Chris, happy birthday.
6: Thank you, Dan.
1: Yeah, better late than never. But I was, you know what? I was early and late. So I think that's got to count for something.
6: It does.
1: It does it?
6: It does.
1: Okay, good.
7: Don't let him go that easy. Come on.
1: Joan, you only do the news.
6: Don't worry.
1: Do you like how?
6: I have a whole monologue prepared for Mandis when, I, get
1: do
6: on,
1: you really?
6: When I get into my show.
1: About how I'm in the tank for John Rose. And by the way,
6: in the tank for everybody but Fritz. I don't understand what's going on.
1: That's not true. When I did the interview with Fritz, people said I was in the tank for Fritz. Like, I don't know what, why can't I just be fair and balanced?
6: It's the cheapest tank to be in. There's not a lot of money behind that campaign.
1: Behind Fritz?
6: Yeah. If you're going to get paid off by any candidate, Rose or Blackburn, that's the route to go.
1: Nobody's paying me. Trust me on that one. So anyway, all right. Well, very good. Well, you know what? If I forgot to say it, Chris, happy birthday.
6: Thank you. When are you going to decide who you're voting for? Is that like as you pull up in the parking lot?
1: You know what?
6: You going to wait until you get to the machine?
1: I might. What's it to you?
6: I'm just curious.
1: It is my right as an American to vote. It's confidential.
6: Mm.
1: Right? It's confidential, right? Like nobody can look it up. Anyway, it's confidential. And that's what I'm going to do. I don't get involved in primaries. I vote for who I vote for, and then I support my party.
8: Dan's going to vote on the way to the event August 6th at Hop Springs in Murfreesboro.
7: Just so he can say he...
6: That's a good idea. We'll did. Ask you. We'll
1: oh my
6: ask
1: gosh.
6: You at the event who
1: no, you know
6: voted
1: what you can
6: for.
1: Do? I can be on my phone. See, they won't let me do it, but I'd be on my phone and...
8: FaceTime.
1: And broadcast live. I'd get arrested. I'd be the guy that gets arrested. And broadcast live from my voting booth.
6: There you go.
1: There you go.
6: Do it.
1: I'm not going to do that.
6: Why not?
1: Well, because they'll take my phone away and I'll get arrested.
8: People post their vote all the time.
6: You're
7: we'll
6: not going to get
7: you.
6: You're not going to get arrested.
1: You can't.
8: I have seen tons of polling machines that are lit up with the candidate of choice and someone hitting.
1: Okay.
8: Enter.
1: How many of them have been radio people? Like, that would be silly. Like, I'm going to go to a voting booth and I'm going to broadcast live from my voting booth and vote while I'm FaceTiming or on the. I would not FaceTime. I'd do it on the air with Chris. Because I'm going to do it about 10 o'clock. I'm going to leave right here. I'm going to leave here on August 6th. And I'm going to go and that's when I'll vote.
6: Will you call into my show after you decide who you voted for?
1: Maybe. I might.
6: Let the people know.
1: Dude, nobody is clamoring to
6: people,
1: find out
6: there's
1: who
6: a lot
1: I
6: of,
1: nobody,
6: there's a lot of clamoring.
1: I promise you, no one is clamoring
6: had,
1: for
6: I've
1: me.
6: I've had so many people say, they've said to me, they said, I understand that you're voting for Fritz and... Murphy said he's only voting for the guy that wants to debate.
1: Yeah.
6: And Benson's going to vote for Jerry Green. But what we want to know is... I'm just kidding, Chad. I love you. But what we want to know is who's Dan voting for? Because that's really...
8: It's going to be a couple dozen holdouts that aren't ready to place their vote till they hear from the Mandis.
1: Well, then they got to figure it out because, you know, In that sense, I'm not an influencer. Do your homework and vote for who you want to vote for. Mm. Hey, look, it's 8:56. Joan, who only does the news.
7: No, I don't, Dan.
1: Has the news at 9. Joan, what's up?
7: Hey, there is a big move that Tennessee-based Cracker Barrel has just announced. I've got that story for you coming up at 9 on Super Talk 99.7 WTN.
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7: Good morning, 9 o'clock. I'm Joan Jones with your top stories. Clarksville police say a gathering at a local American Legion on Saturday night ended in gunfire. Channel 4's Braden Ross reporting the bullets flew more than a block away into somebody's home.
13: Sandra Simmons and her husband had just gotten back from door dashing. They actually drove by the American Legion on the way home and say they noticed more people gathering there than they've ever seen there before.
14: There were so many cars that they had to park in the parking lot that belongs to Austin Peay across the street.
13: She says her husband was letting the dogs out when he started hearing shots and had to duck to avoid the bullet that broke their window.
14: It finally stopped. I called 911 and I opened the front door, and then more happened.
13: All in all, she guesses they heard around 20 shots.
0: Three people who were shot are expected to be okay. Opening arguments begin today in the state of Tennessee's lawsuit against Meta, the creator of Instagram. Channel 4's Danielle Ledbetter.
15: The state argues the company deliberately designed the app to be addictive to teens. The state says the content was intended to exploit young users, violating the Tennessee Consumer Protection Act. Meta denies the accusation, saying it has built safe defaults, including teen accounts and parental controls.
0: Meta also says that federal law protects them from lawsuits over content liability. It's a deportation first for ICE and the NFL. Here's Jessica Layton at NBC News.
16: ICE has confirmed that a former NFL player was deported last month. Daniel Adongo became the first Kenyan to play in the NFL when the Indianapolis Colts signed him back in 2013. Immigration officials, though, say he was removed from the country after overstaying a visa in 2016. ICE also says criminal charges against Adongo fell under the Lake and Riley Act.
0: Adongo was convicted of criminal mischief with damage in 2020. He was sentenced to nearly a year in jail. Families of 9/11 victims are demanding New York City Mayor Zohran Mamdani be banned from the 25th anniversary of the attacks at Ground Zero. The New York Post reports the families have garnered some 1,100 signatures on a petition that says Mamdani is an apologist for Islamic terror, whose presence would be an insult to the memories of the nearly 3,000 people murdered on 9/11. And Cracker Barrel has just announced that the CEO behind the chain's unpopular rebranding effort is stepping down. Julie Massino's moves cost the company sorely in the public square after a boycott played out across the country. Cracker Barrel was forced to remove the newly installed interiors that updated its look and to reinstall the old-fashioned decor. Massino is being replaced by David Dino, who had been the CFO and CEO at Bloomin' Brands, that's the parent company, of Outback Steakhouse. That's the latest news. Weather is next. I'm Joan Jones, WTN News.
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18: From the Beacon Capital Management Weather Center, I'm WSMV for First Alert meteorologist Stefano DiPietro. We have heat and humidity building into the mid-state today. The rain tapering off this morning. Then this afternoon, we have temperatures that are back in the 90s. A heat index as high as 105 degrees in some areas. 70s tonight, upper 90s tomorrow with a heat index as high as 110 degrees under a good deal of sunshine. Wednesday, Thursday, and Friday, it is cooler. We're back near 90 all three of those days. Still a little bit humid, so it'll feel like the mid-90s, but a nice end to this week before we track more rain for the upcoming weekend.
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6: 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You can watch us as well on YouTube and Rumble. Hit like, hit subscribe, share the show with your friends. I appreciate Brian Wilson filling in for me Friday. I had a big birthday weekend extravaganza where we really got to just relax. It was awesome. My wonderful wife, my great kids, we just got to hang out, and I got to do all the things that I like to do. And one of them was watching the original 1989 Batman with Michael Keaton, and that was awesome. I watched it with my 8-year-old. He was like, "This is actually pretty good, Dad." I know, son. I know. But as we're watching it, I'm like sitting there, and I was like, my parents let me watch it when I was 6. And as we're sitting there watching it, I'm like, ugh, maybe I should have waited another year or two. But we were already in it. You know what I mean? Like you can't jump out of the pool like where we already dove in. You know what I mean? It was a tough thing to do. So, but it was awesome. It was worth it. It was worth it. I hope you guys had a great time with Brian. Thank you, Brian Wilson, for filling in for me Friday. He's one of the goats. So we appreciate him. There's a lot to talk about. I want to get into the Shiloh Hendricks court decision, which is just bovine scatology top to bottom. I'm sorry that a white woman said the N-word, but do we really need to go to court over this? Does she need to be treated like a criminal for using a word? And I said to my friend the other day, I was like, if I get caught at a red light singing Lil Wayne, am I going to be arrested for disorderly conduct now because I'm a white man? So we'll talk about that. I probably will. I probably should. If I get caught at a red light singing Lil Wayne, I probably should. Not for the N-word, but just for being a white man singing Lil Wayne, I should probably be arrested for that. Probably. We'll talk about Shiloh Hendricks. We'll talk about the terror attack that took place in Germany. Okay, it happened at a Pride Festival, a truck of peace careening through a crowd. These are the same people who would say no one's illegal on stolen land. These are the same people who will vote for more of this kind of immigration. And then they suffer these consequences. And I feel bad to a certain extent. But it's like, how did you not see this coming? So we'll dive into that as well. I mean, it's a sad story. Somebody lost their life. Like almost 30 people were injured. It could have been much worse. By the grace of God, it wasn't, which is, something wild to say at a Pride event. By the grace of God, it could have been worse, but it wasn't. So we'll talk about that. We'll also bring you some of the latest on the Save America Act. I don't know if you knew this, but Republicans, they got a little summer break on the way, and a lot of people are pushing for them not to go on the summer break. Everybody that's not essentially a Senate Republican. There's a few based Senate Republicans. Mike Lee doesn't want the vacation. I haven't heard any comments from Bill or Marcia, but maybe they want to stay in there and work. We'll talk about immigration. We'll get to the latest on Iran and more. Trump was going to keep bombing them, and they said, maybe not. And so that's the latest on Iran in a nutshell. Like, that's my 30-second take. Said, should I keep bombing them? Maybe I'll hold off. That was pretty much it. If we were just to do it in one sentence, which I would much rather do it in one sentence, because I feel like it's Groundhog's Day talking about this Iran crap. Like, yuck. I did look at the price of oil today. It's like around $84. It's not terrible, It's not great, not terrible, but gas prices are high. Everybody knows it. Everybody's sick of it. Even people that are pro-prosperity nukes, they're sick of it. So we'll dive into all that and more. They said Trump bombed at the White House Correspondents' Dinner. I'm sorry, did you think a room full of people who hate the President of the United States were going to laugh at every joke he had? Especially when he's just being an absolute savage? I don't know. Maybe people expected that. Maybe people thought it would be like it is, but it don't. So there's that. President Trump, though, he came back to the White House Correspondents' Dinner after that assassination attempt. The mainstream media says it was the third assassination attempt, but it was really like number eight. If you're actually keeping score at home, there's been a lot more than just the golf course, Butler, and the White House Correspondents' Dinner. But you know, we don't keep score here. This isn't a game where we have to score it. But he returned after the assassination attempt, and he opened with this.
5: The gunshots, many people yelled, "Get down, get down," which caused Nicki Minaj to start twerking. Do you believe it? Get down. She's the only one that really understood what that meant.
6: Get down, Nicki starts twerking. Yeah, I thought that was pretty funny. Maybe it's just me. He did acknowledge that he was ready to go for throats. He was going to be collecting scalps, but he said after last time, maybe he shouldn't collect scalps.
5: Am I supposed to be serious? Am I supposed to be a comedian? So I guess he said maybe a little bit of everything. I know one thing, I could never have done the speech that I had ready just a short while. Oh, that was going to be a doozy. I was so psyched. I was going to rip people. And I don't know, just something changed. It's really for the better, but I just wouldn't want to do that. But we'll do a little ripping, if you don't mind.
6: He did a little ripping. That ripping happened, and people are very, very salty about it. He acknowledged that he was in a room with all of the Trump haters. And this is Brian Stelter. I have a clip of Brian Stelter after. He's like, the president flopped. You know, the guy that looks like Mr. Potato Head. He said, the president flopped. And it's like, yeah, but everybody in that room hates him.
5: But this place is really the largest group of Trump derangement syndrome people ever put together at one time, I suspect. But some of you are lucky that our last dinner was cut short because I had brought with me what would possibly have been.
6: Oops, sorry. I'm trying to jump into the Google Meet, and we just got Trump Inception. So I just pulled it down. I pulled it down real quick. Can you pull down? You muted on your side. Mute me on your side. You got me? All right, bet.
5: I suspect. Some of you are lucky that our last dinner was cut short because I had brought with me what would possibly have been. I'm telling you, I had something. I was going to go after you. I feel so badly doing this. It's going to be such a letdown. Oh, yay, yay. But your lives were really in danger the last time for an hour.
6: They were in danger. Not just because of the guy with the gun, but because Trump was going to go full savage. One of the things I liked about the president, though, is he was very equal opportunity. One of his funniest jokes of the night came at the expense of one Bobby Kennedy, the same Bobby Kennedy who, remember during the presidential run, the story came out that he had been driving around with a dead bear in his trunk, and then he dropped it off in Central Park. Do you remember that? And they said that he ran over it with a bike. He ran over the bear with a bike. One of the best jokes of the night came at the expense of Bobby Kennedy.
5: That everyone finally got to enjoy their entire very delicious beef tenderloin, very special beef. And I want you all to know that Bobby Kennedy is right here, personally ran over the cow in his car. And he cut it up and he brought it here for you to eat tonight. So it's very fresh. And Bobby also suggested an appetizer featuring his favorite cut of male raccoon roadkill. But we drew the line at that, Cheryl. We said, no, we're not going to do that.
6: I thought he was funny. I didn't think if people were like, he bombed. I didn't think so. I think they're just salty about one of the jokes in particular, which we'll get to. They didn't like this joke. He was talking about the UFC fight on the White House lawn. And he said, you know, before I got into office, there were other ways that you could see unconscious people on the White House lawn.
5: If you wanted to see someone lose consciousness on the South Lawn of the White House, all you had to do is ask Joe Biden a question. I'd remember that. Oh, you think I'm kidding?
6: But people are so salty. This is when the mood starts to change. They know. They're fine. They're fine laughing at Bobby Kennedy. That's all well and good. He went off on Chris Christie a few times too. Kept calling him a fat slob, and that's accurate, and you know it. It's harsh, but it's accurate. But this joke, this one, it really made people upset. I think this was the one of the night that everybody's like, oh, he went too far. He went too far. And I think it's important to point out, at the 2011 White House Correspondents' Dinner when Obama was there, and he spent, what, like 20 minutes roasting Trump, which was fine. Like, who cares? Wanda Sykes was literally calling for Rush Limbaugh's death while she was giving a speech. That was totally cool. She said, I hope Rush's kidneys fail. Not a big deal. That's just a joke. This one, though, way too far.
5: But they'll learn their lesson. But I want to personally congratulate CNN's Caitlin Collins on receiving her award. It was all about me. It's a fake. She shouldn't get the award. It was a fake. But I didn't mind. I said, Caitlin, congratulations. But it was fake. There's no question about it. But she's a young, attractive woman. She never smiles. I said, Caitlin, do you have a smile? Smile. You have a nice position. You're at CNN fake news. You should be a happy person. So smile, Caitlin, just smile. But we attack, and I thought Caitlin had really made it big with a major new sponsorship. But then I informed her that it wasn't her on the Bud Light can. It was Dylan Mulvaney. And Dylan Mulvaney cost Bud Light $35 billion.
6: Nobody laughed. And I think, to me, that's the funniest part about the entire thing. Everybody's just very upset. But when you start looking at these two together, it's something that you can't unsee. Trump posted a True Social where it was Caitlin Collins. If you're watching on Super Talk TV, dressed up like Dylan Mulvaney. It's AI, obviously. But it's like corporate looked at these two pictures and it's the same picture. It's exactly the same picture. I can't be the only one that's not going to be able to unsee this.
9: Are you sure that's not Dylan Mulvaney?
6: It looks just like him. Look at this. These are the picture of them side by side. There's Caitlin Collins. Okay. There's Dylan Mulvaney. I feel really bad.
9: See, in a funny way, this is obviously like, you know, calling her, saying that she looks trans, but also it's kind of bad because then it like gives validity to Dylan Mulvaney's transition and assumes that like they can look like women.
6: Well, I think it's the double-edged sword. They tell us that trans women are women. So I don't see the problem.
9: Well, because they are. Are you a bigot or something?
6: No, I'm not. I would never be. So this is fine. This is fine. So everybody's upset. I think that was the joke that did them in. Brian Stelter. I don't know. Why does Brian Stelter still show up on CNN from time to time? For whatever reason, he does. And he was like, this was the worst. Donald Trump bombed. Nobody liked it. Nobody even laughed. And it's like, well, they're not going to give the proverbial fellatio like they did to Obama for President Trump. So obviously they're not going to laugh. Obviously they're going to be butthurt. But Brian Stelter said he bombed.
21: You know, Trump did flop, and he knew he was flopping in real time, and he tried to joke his way out of how badly it was going, and even that failed too. So he was widely ridiculed for that after.
6: Breaking news. CNN says Donald Trump failed. Oh my gosh. How will he ever recover? The walls are closing in on this presidency once and for all. We'll get to some more serious topics on the way. I do really want to talk about Shiloh Hendricks. And one of the things that I find just so offensive about this, Shiloh Hendricks said the N-word. DeCarlos Brown murdered Irina Zarutska. Who went on trial first? Oh, if you guessed the white woman that said the N-word, you're right. Didn't we used to have a thing, I don't know, called the First Amendment in this country? We used to. Apparently that's been balled up and thrown away. We'll talk about this, and we'll compare it. You know, I have a local news story from Minnesota, don't you know? And they said, oh, the worst part is that she fundraised off this. She raised a bunch of money because she said the N-word. And I'm over here sitting like, hey, wasn't it just a few weeks ago that Carmelo Anthony killed a white kid at a track meet and was able to raise a boatload of cash? That was fine. It went according to the plan, so nobody was worried about it. Am I the only one that thinks this is crazy? You should be allowed to say the N-word. The First Amendment is not there for people to say, I like puppies. It's not. The First Amendment is there for you to say the most vile, horrendous, wild things. That's what it's for. Spoiler alert. So we'll talk about that on the way. It's 922. 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
3: Staying active every day will go a long way towards helping you live a happy, healthy, and pain-free life. 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It reinforces the alignment, stability, and coordinated muscle activation that supports how your body moves, whether you're doing strenuous exercise or simply going about your daily life. This is according to Dana Santis, a strength and conditioning specialist. Even though you walk every day, Dana does say you can make small adjustments to immediately improve your walking mechanics. 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
3: That's Joan Jones in the newsroom. 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My name is Chris Hand. Show's brought to you by our friends at Betterwater LLC. You know, the frogs and such. So, okay. So yesterday, we went out for my birthday. We went out to get milkshakes. I'm a big milkshake guy. Vanilla's the only right flavor, by the way. So we went out to get milkshakes, but... Bishop, no, vanilla's the right choice. So we went to Andy's. So we went to this milkshake place. We went to Andy's. We got our milkshakes. But Bishop has a dairy thing going on. So he gets like eczema flare-ups when he has dairy.
2: Poor guy. So,
3: I know, it sucks.
2: Jeez, that stinks.
3: He's good with raw milk, though.
2: Yeah.
3: Go figure. Mm. The raw milk is totally fine. So anyway, I'm getting off topic. So this is my better water story. So... I went over to an Italian ice place in Murfreesboro, and because we were just stopping in to get Bishop some Italian ice, and I left everybody in the car. I ran in. There's a big frog on their logo, okay. And I walked in, and as I walked out, I was just kind of laughing. My wife's like, "What's going on?" I was like, "I'm glad it was just me." And she's like, "Why?" I was like. It was like I didn't realize how much lesbians liked Italian ice because everybody in there,
2: ooh,
3: except for me, 100% was a lesbian, and my wife, without skipping a beat, said, "What do you think it was something in the water?" Said, "I don't know, maybe."
2: She's beautiful and smart.
3: It's so funny, yeah. So funny. But you know, we were talking about Dylan Mulvaney earlier. And I think that like the unintended victim of the trans insanity has been like women with the gym teacher aesthetic. You know what I mean?
2: Yes.
3: Does anybody else feel like that? Like I feel really bad for the women that have the 80s and 90s gym teacher aesthetic. Because they're like, is that a woman? And then you feel bad. You do.
2: Yeah.
3: Hey, on the way, a woman I actually do feel bad for, Shiloh Hendricks.
2: Oh, yeah.
3: This is a story that shouldn't have gone this far, but it sure did, and we're going to talk about it next. It's 9:30 on Super Talk 99.7 WTN.
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2: It is 9:30. I'm Joan Jones with your top stories. We've got your forecast and traffic in 5 minutes. A pause over the weekend in fighting between the U.S. and Iran, with analysts saying it's President Trump's effort to give diplomacy a chance. But Trey Yingst at Fox News says it's also allowing the U.S. military to build up in the Middle East.
4: It's also acting as a staging operation for the U.S. military. Each and every night, there are cargo planes landing in the region with ammunition and supplies. Some of those supplies are for defense and others for offense. But the bottom line here, the Trump administration is poised if the president decides to launch this large-scale campaign against Iran in the days or weeks ahead.
2: Yingst also saying that President Trump denies a New York Times report that said he's worried that an extended war could deplete interceptor stockpiles. The suspect behind the deadly vehicle ramming at a pride parade in Berlin, Germany over the weekend has been killed.
5: Authorities saying all signs point to this being an Islamist attack. The 21-year-old suspect, he did have a criminal history. He was a German citizen with Lebanese roots and had previously been in jail for trying to join the Islamic State. Now, the security alert here in Germany, it does remain high, but the message from the country's leaders has been one of solidarity, that freedom will prevail over hate. And the Berlin mayor saying an attack on one is an attack on all of us. Britt Clenett, ABC News, Berlin.
2: One person killed in that incident. Several others, though, were severely wounded. And chances are, if you went to the theater over the weekend, you were there to see The Odyssey.
6: Theaters around the world are adding showtimes, trying to meet demand for The Odyssey. Problem is, people want to see it in IMAX, in its 70-millimeter glory, but there are only 41 IMAX screens worldwide. Most of those theaters are sold out through September. In its second weekend in North American theaters, it took in another $87 million. The global total so far, an estimated $640 million. Now that is epic. Wayne Cabot, ABC News.
2: By the way, young

0: Washington, still in the box office top 10, 3 weeks after its release. That's the latest news. We've got your weather next. I'm Joan Jones, WTN News.
1: A better life with Dr. Sanjay Gupta.
2: Staying active every day will go a long way towards helping you live a happy, healthy, and pain-free life. And there is perhaps no movement more fundamental than walking. It reinforces the alignment, stability, and coordinated muscle activation that supports how your body moves, whether you're doing strenuous exercise or simply going about your daily life. This is according to Dana Santis, a strength and conditioning specialist. Even though you walk every day, Dana does say you can make small adjustments to immediately improve your walking mechanics. So, keep your rib cage stacked over your pelvis. Avoid leaning over or arching your lower back. Allow your arms to swing naturally in coordination with your legs. Keep your gaze forward, your jaw relaxed, and then just breathe in through your nose and out through your mouth. I'm Dr. Sanjay Gupta, helping you live a better life.
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1: A better life with Dr. Sanjay Gupta.
2: They say consistency is key, but sometimes you just gotta switch it up. A new study out of Harvard School of Public Health found that varying your exercise routine could add years to your life. What exercise someone did didn't matter much. What did matter was that all the exercises together worked all the muscle groups in their body. Now, an added benefit to changing things up is it can help you push through the plateau effect. That's when your body gets so efficient at doing something that you actually stop getting better at it. And we know from previous research that specializing in any one sport at a young age can make someone actually more prone to injury. And as experts we talk to point out, even elite athletes switch up things with their workouts, making sure to target strength, cardio, flexibility, balance, and doing that every single week. I'm Dr. Sanjay Gupta, helping you live a better life.
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6: From the Beacon Capital Management Weather Center. I'm WSMV4 First Alert meteorologist Stefano DiPietro. We have heat and humidity building into the mid-state today. The rain tapering off this morning. Then this afternoon, we have temperatures that are back in the 90s. A heat index as high as 105 degrees in some areas. 70s tonight, upper 90s tomorrow with a heat index as high as 110 degrees under a good deal of sunshine. Wednesday, Thursday, and Friday, it is cooler. We're back near 90 all three of those days. Still a little bit humid, so it'll feel like the mid-90s, but a nice end to this week before we track more rain for the upcoming weekend.
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3: 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Hit like and subscribe. I got a lot of kids to feed. And, I mean, we had a great weekend, but the kids, bread and water, because we missed the day of likes and subscribes. So I wasn't just going to just, like, blow all my money on cereal for them. Like, what do you want me to do? You know what I mean? Said, sorry, guys. If you want something fancy, you can toast the bread. I'll dock your allowance for the electricity used. But they all chose just to go with plain bread. They said, please don't dock us. All right, that's fine. Get those likes up. It's for the kids. Appreciate you. Shiloh Hendricks. Let me pull up. I'm going to pull up Fox 9. Local Fox 9. On your side, Fox 9. This is a local Minnesota outlet covering the racial slur case, which is just so ridiculous on its face, because why is a woman on trial for saying a racial slur? Like, honestly, why? What are we doing here? The First Amendment gives you the right to free speech. Not in America anymore, especially if your skin color happens to be white. You are the enemy. And they made that perfectly clear in Rochester, Minnesota, just last week. So, an Olmsted County jury reached a split verdict in the trial of Shiloh Hendricks, a woman accused of calling a child a racial slur at a Rochester playground last year, finding her guilty on one of two counts of disorderly conduct after her outburst went viral. Now, it's important to note how left-leaning this outfit is already. She was found not guilty of calling the child the slur, okay? There's very little proof that she called the child the slur besides online accounts. Did she call the man berating her to say the N-word, after he chased her around a playground with her child on a cell phone? Absolutely. Absolutely she did. Is that against the law? Shouldn't be, yet here we are. Split verdict in racial slur trial in Rochester. The jury found Shiloh Hendricks guilty of disorderly conduct against the man operating the camera, but not guilty of disorderly conduct, including a child, according to Fox 9 affiliate KTTC. Hendricks will receive supervised probation, 90 days in jail, which will be staged. She's not going to actually serve the 90 days in jail, and serve 200 hours of community service. She's also ordered to pay a $1,000 fine for saying a word, for saying a word. Now, it's important to point out, when her lawyer got the news, right, he came out and he made some comments. He's like, this is absolutely ridiculous. Normally, on a misdemeanor charge, they'll let the jury go home at like 5 o'clock because, you know, people have lives and they have kids to take care of. They got dinner to make. They have stuff going on. They kept the jury there till like 10 o'clock at night. Like, well, why? Because someone said a word that hurt someone's feelings? Oh, my goodness gracious. Here's what we got. This is from the city of Rochester. This is that same woke local news affiliate outlet, okay? The Rochester City Attorney shared the following statement. We acknowledge yesterday's jury verdict convicting Shiloh Hendricks of disorderly conduct in relation to an incident that occurred at Roy Sutherland Playground at Soldier Fields Park in April of 2025. We respect the judicial process and appreciate the time, dedication, and service of the jurors, the court, and all parties involved. In addition to this conviction, The state acknowledges what has made this incident so painful for many in our community and beyond. Ms. Hendricks fully admitted to her hateful and racist conduct toward a child with a disability and others, and she has profited immensely while showing no remorse. Huh. That's what I didn't. Oh, so if you do something bad and then you profit from it, that's an issue? Where are these same woke outlets when Carmelo Anthony is raising hundreds of thousands of dollars after stabbing Austin Metcalf in the chest? That's not an issue. He had to pay for his legal fees. That was also racism. You know, poor Carmelo. Poor Carmelo's family had to move out to a really nice affluent suburb. They had to get a new car. That's not an issue. It's not an issue. You're racist for thinking that Carmelo Anthony did anything wrong, just like you're racist for thinking Shiloh Hendricks should be able to say any words that Shiloh Hendricks wants to say. In addition to this conviction, since 2025, we have recognized the significant attention and emotion surrounding this case, as well as the complex and lasting impact situations like this have on communities of color and on our broader community. In the time following the incident, conversations and community-driven activities began unfolding across many different spaces, reflecting both immediate responses and long-term needs. This work continues today and remains an important part of supporting the community, reconciliation, and progress. As partners in this work, we remain committed to listening, engaging, and supporting efforts that strengthen trust and well-being across the community. We do not anticipate providing further comment on this matter. A criminal complaint filed in Olmsted County states that Rochester police responded to Roy Sutherland Playground near Soldiers Field Park on April 28, 2025, and learned that a man had taken a cell phone video of an encounter with a woman later identified as Hendricks shortly after she allegedly engaged in a hostile and racist manner with a child at a park. The video went viral on social media, garnering millions of views and several reaction videos. The complaint states a man told authorities he was at the park with his three children shortly after 6 p.m., adding that one of his boys was 8 years old and had autism. At some point, while they were at the park, the child approached a diaper bag that belonged to somebody else and took an applesauce pouch from it. The man saw it and tried to get it from him. The complaint states Hendricks also saw the boy take the pouch and started chasing the boy, who went to the playground to get away from his dad and Hendricks. Hendricks allegedly got angry with the boy, called him a racial slur, and caused the boy to freeze. The boy's dad told police he was afraid Hendricks would try to hit the boy and grab the food from him. Oh my, it's the victim status over and over and over again. None of that. I haven't seen any video of her calling the boy a racial slur, by the way. Have you? No? Weird. Weird. Maybe she did. Maybe she did. I don't know. She said at the time she feared having to move her family for her safety and asked for donations to protect herself and her family. She raised nearly $900,000 as of late July 2026. She's probably going to raise more money. There's actually fake accounts out there of woke fraudsters impersonating Shiloh Hendricks, and they're pretending to be her, and then they're gleefully admitting to the wire fraud on social media because why not? Why not? Have you seen that? The wire fraud guys?
7: I have not.
3: There's tons of videos of that. There's one guy in particular. I didn't grab it for the show because I was just like, moving on.
7: Are people making like AI videos of it too?
3: No, it's just some dude's like, I made a fake account, a fake GoFundMe, and I raised all this money pretending to be Shiloh Hendricks.
7: Oh, so people are like not impersonating her just like online, like they're impersonating her
3: on a GoFundMe.
7: GoFundMes.
3: Yeah. Which honestly, kind of brilliant, not going to lie. But here's what we got. Let's talk about Sharmakey Omar. This is the man who filmed Shiloh Hendricks at the Minnesota playground. Okay. This is the guy who claimed victim status. This is the guy who chased her around with a cell phone. In January of 2022, Sharmakey Omar, the guy who recorded Shiloh Hendricks at this playground, and another Somali man were accused of spending 2 days raping an underage foster care runaway in a trailer and holding her against her will. In March 2025, those charges were dismissed in the interest of justice. This is Minnesota for you. Why? What is going on? Weeks later, after these charges were dismissed, Omar pulled out his phone after a young Somali child took something from Shiloh Hendricks' diaper bag. He began confronting her for having used the N-word. Omar demanded that she repeat the word on camera. Chased her around, demanded that she say the N-word until she did. 4 months later, disorderly conduct charges were filed against Shiloh Hendricks. And then last week, she was convicted, specifically for saying the word to Omar after he demanded she say it, even as he said it repeatedly himself. Her sentence, $1,000 fine, 200 hours of community service, probation, and a stayed 90-day jail term, which means she's going to serve no time in jail unless she violates probation. The guy, the alleged rapist, never had to testify at the trial. Now, if you look at Omar's own record, in April of 2020, he and another Somali associate were involved in a street assault. Omar threw a rock at a car, then attacked and beat the 16-year-old driver while his accomplice threatened a bystander with a knife. For that, okay, ready for this? For that, Omar was charged with and convicted of disorderly conduct, the exact same charge that they used against Hendricks, and his sentence was a $200 fine. Is this two tiers of justice? Does anybody know? Does anybody know if this is two tiers of justice? So the guy that filmed this white mother chased her around, demanding that she say the N-word, ripped a 16-year-old out of a car and beat him up, got charged with disorderly conduct, and received a $200 fine. Shiloh Hendricks said the N-word. She gets 200 hours of community service, a $1,000 fine, and probation. I'm sorry. Which one is worse? Saying a word or beating up a 16-year-old?
7: I don't know. Saying a word's pretty bad.
3: Yeah, words are violence, obviously.
7: Clearly.
3: So just in case you're not keeping score at home, you're Van Gogh listening. Allegedly raping and imprisoning an underage foster child for 2 days, charges get dismissed. This is Minnesota for you. Throwing a rock and beating a teenage driver while a knife is used to hold people back, $200 fine. Saying a word that the other person demanded you say and also said while holding your child and walking away, $1,000 fine, 200 hours of community service, probation, and a suspended jail sentence, plus nationwide public shaming. Huh. Am I the only one that sees the double standard here? Is it just me? Everyone who pushed this bears some responsibility, and I hope that this is appealed and goes as far as they can take it. The Rochester City Attorney, Michael Spindler Craig, the lead prosecutor, Nicholas Schabel, Judge Krista Daly, the Rochester NAACP, the local officials, the Minnesota Attorney General, Keith Ellison, CARE, Omar himself, the six jurors who delivered the conviction. All of these people need to be reminded what country we live in, where the First Amendment is the First Amendment for the reason. This is crazy. Also, it's important to point out that none of the so-called national First Amendment right to free speech groups that raise money, they raise a lot of money claiming to defend your right to free speech. None of those groups spoke up for Shiloh Hendricks. Not one. Nobody. Nobody. They stayed completely silent. Don't donate money. Don't donate money to any of these First Amendment groups because they really don't give a damn. They really don't stand on business when it's time to stand on business. This is crazy. The scales were clearly tilted away from Shiloh Hendricks in this case. Meanwhile, Carmelo Anthony, he can raise hundreds of thousands of dollars after stabbing Austin Metcalf. The man DeCarlos Brown Jr., who stabbed and killed Irina Zarutska, hasn't even been on trial yet. This case, obviously, much more important. Much more important. We'll take your calls on the other side. I see Mike in Spring Hill wants to weigh in. Mike, hang on the line. We'll talk to you next. It's 9:52. 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
2: Staying active every day will go a long way towards helping you live a happy, healthy, and pain-free life. And there's perhaps no movement more fundamental than walking. It reinforces the alignment, stability, and coordinated muscle activation that supports how your body moves, whether you're doing strenuous exercise or simply going about your daily life. This is according to Dana Santis, a strength and conditioning specialist. Even though you walk every day, Dana does say you can make small adjustments to immediately improve your walking mechanics. So, keep your rib cage stacked over your pelvis. 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Allow your arms to swing naturally in coordination with your legs. 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I'm Dr. Sanjay Gupta, helping you live a better life.
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0: Up ahead, the dolls that Minnesota schools are about to introduce to its youngest students. 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
3: Did I leave my show prep sheet up open in the back, Joan?
0: No, sir, you did not.
3: Because you guys are gonna need to do some lightning round sound effects during Joan's next newscast, apparently. Because I saw that as well.
0: Yeah.
3: Only in Minnesota, don't you know?
0: Aren't you glad you first of all, I think that this is a program that may spread like a creeper weed across the United States. Also, aren't you glad that you homeschool your kids?
3: Yes. Every time I see a story like this, it's like a big ad for homeschooling.
0: Mm-hmm.
3: But just so you know, when you hear Joan's newscast, that's fine. But saying a word will get you a court case.
0: I see. Yeah. A court case. Yeah.
3: Yeah.
0: Okay.
3: Yeah. Mike in Spring Hill wanted to weigh in on Shiloh Hendricks and the N-word. What's up, Mike?
8: Hey, Chris. Thanks for taking my call.
3: Absolutely. What's up?
8: Like, double standard. You know, my saying is, if it weren't for double standards, some people wouldn't have any standards at all. But what's infuriating is, just the other day, I'm in a 55-plus community, and there's a delivery van going by. He's blasting his song, and F-word, N-word. And it's like, what's going on here? And the same thing at car wash. I've been at the car wash many times, and the car's blasting the N-word and the F-word this. It's a double standard.
3: Yep.
8: Whites use it. Their life is destroyed, like Cosmo Kramer on Seinfeld. Yes. He used it, and his career was destroyed.
3: Yeah, no, you're not wrong. Luckily, in Minnesota, appreciate the call, Mike, in Minnesota, you never have that kind of stuff happening. People keep their volumes and their stereos at a very reasonable level because everybody knows if you say the N-word in Minnesota, well, then you're going to get a $1,000 fine. You're going to get 200 hours of community service, probation. And if you mess up on that probation, you're going to jail for 3 months. So a little sanity finally somewhere. It's insane. Shiloh Hendricks, like... Do I think that she should have been running around a playground in Minnesota? Probably not by herself. Do I think that she should have said the N-word? Not something I would have said. Should she be going to court for it? Absolutely not. It's ridiculous. Like, you know what it makes me want to do? It makes me want to go to a playground and start yelling the N-word. I can't help it. I can't help it. I'm not gonna. But I'd be lying to you if I said it didn't make me want to do it.
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0: Morning, 10:01. I'm Joan Jones with your top stories. There's been a hit-and-run crash in South Nashville. Happened in the overnight hours on Wallace Road off I-24. Metro Nashville police say that one person was seriously injured in that crash and taken to the hospital. Metro Nashville police are investigating numerous hit-and-run cases, including several fatal pedestrian crashes. And crews are also working, just to give you a heads up here, on I-24. In the eastbound lanes, just before Epps Mill Road, exit 89, you still have a tractor-trailer crash that's blocking the right lane. Traffic is jammed in that area. A man who was wanted for a deadly shooting Saturday night has turned himself into Nashville police. News 2's Jaxie Pigeon says the shooting happened at an apartment complex on Lebanon Pike.
13: Investigators say the shooting happened around 4:30 Saturday morning at Cityside Flats on Lebanon Pike. Police say a group had met at the apartment complex when an argument escalated into a physical fight. Detectives say 20-year-old Austin Arrieta later shot 23-year-old Luis Hernandez after the fight ended. Hernandez died at Vanderbilt University Medical Center.
0: And a second man is being sought in that incident. Three people killed, four others injured in Seattle in what police believe was a shootout between a pair of gunmen at a food festival. The gunfire sent people scattering in all directions.
9: We went inside the first building because we saw a few people going to a building. So we went in there and we went like down the stairs and we just hid in the garage.
0: One person in custody, another is still missing. One of the injured is a toddler. And a story that you'll be hearing later in the lightning round.
3: Nice.
0: Thank you.
3: Nice.
0: Debuting in Minnesota classrooms this fall, transgender dolls with removable genitalia. Moms for Liberty President Kimberly Fletcher telling Fox News these taxpayer-funded dolls are being rolled out to kids as young as 4 years old.
14: These kids are 4, 6, 7. They're learning to tie their shoes, share crayons. They are not ready for these kinds of conversations.
0: Minnesota Governor Tim Walz backs it, though. He says it's intended for kids to, quote, learn about the different options that exist for who they can be. And in Minnesota, parents are not allowed to choose what their children are exposed to.
14: There's no opt-out, and I think they need to start requiring opt-in. If you think that my children at 4, 5, 6, 7 years old should see this, should be playing with genitalia, should be groomed for sex, then you come and tell me, and I'll decide whether or not I want them to do that.
0: Critics say the dolls risk being misused by adults who want to push their ideologies on vulnerable children. That's the latest news. We've got weather next. I'm Joan Jones, WTN News.
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2: If I were to ask you what makes for a good night's sleep, you'd probably say a dark, quiet room, not too many things on your mind. But every night when you go to get some Z's, how often do you really think about the temperature in your bedroom? Temperature may be one of the most underappreciated factors in sleep. That's according to the Senior Vice President of Research and Scientific Affairs at the National Sleep Foundation. We often hear about lights and screens and stress, but even modest changes in temperature and airflow can influence both how quickly you fall asleep and how deeply you stay asleep. Most experts will recommend a room temperature of 60 to 67 degrees Fahrenheit. You might also experiment with your sheets and what you actually wear to bed. Play around a bit and see what improves your sleep. You might be delightfully surprised. I'm Dr. Sanjay Gupta, helping you live a better life.
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6: I'm WSMV4 First Alert Meteorologist Stefano DiPietro. We have heat and humidity building into the mid-state today. The rain tapering off this morning. Then this afternoon, we have temperatures that are back in the 90s. A heat index as high as 105 degrees in some areas. 70s tonight, upper 90s tomorrow with a heat index as high as 110 degrees under a good deal of sunshine. Wednesday, Thursday, and Friday, it is cooler. We're back near 90 all three of those days. Still a little bit humid, so it'll feel like the mid-90s, but a nice end to this week before we track more rain for the upcoming weekend.
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3: 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Joan owes me $3 for the lightning that was played during the newscast.
0: $3?
3: $4.
0: And every time I speak, it goes up?
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0: Yeah.
3: We will need to be deducting another $4. You're up to $8.
0: Oh, you're talking about the lightning round sound effect.
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0: I think, actually, that my newscast makes your lightning round more compelling.
3: Mm.
0: Your lightning round more compelling.
3: $16. $16. At least you're dealing with what I deal with during the actual lightning round.
0: Yeah.
3: Because you say it, and then the storm's in the distance.
0: Yeah.
3: So we have to wait, but we see it before we...
0: Yes.
3: Before we hear it, you know?
0: I do.
3: Thanks, Joan.
0: Hey, thanks for letting me borrow that.
3: That story is wild. $24 I think we're up to. You just buy me lunch. We'll call it even.
0: I didn't even say it that time. It was just assigned to me.
3: It was implied.
0: Yeah.
3: You knew it. You were thinking it.
0: Yeah, I was.
3: We do thought crime here on the Chris Hand Show. Yeah. We're big fans of thought crime.
0: Yeah.
3: As evidenced by the Shiloh Hendricks case. It makes me so mad. This poor woman. You have to pay $1,000 for saying the N-word? That's crazy.
0: It's insane. That's an insane story.
3: Like, why? Who thinks that that's okay? Who thinks that's all right? All right. Meanwhile, there was a terror attack in Germany over the weekend. I don't know if you heard about this. A vehicle ramming attack in Berlin. This was at their Pride Festival. One death, 29 injuries, 30 injuries. And
7: Fox News.
3: Listen, my heart goes out to everybody involved. This is sad, but this is the reality when you import competing ideologies. And we'll get to just how insidious this is in a moment, but this is Fox News over the weekend.
16: Fox News alert, you are looking live at Berlin, Germany. The Associated Press is reporting that at least one person is dead and several others are injured after a car drove through a pride parade near the Brandenburg Gate. Authorities say a manhunt is now underway for one or more suspects and have told people to evacuate the scene. Police say some of the victims are dealing with life-threatening injuries. Joining us now is Paul Morrow, retired NYPD inspector and Fox News.
3: Now, it's important to point out that Fox News said a car drove. It was an Islamic terrorist that drove through their Pride Festival. An Islamic terrorist behind the wheel of a vehicle. Got it? Because a lot of people say, the New York Times, they posted car plowed through park and it was community noted on X. And it was like the reality, this was done by an Islamic terrorist. It was his choice, not the cars. That's important to point out. And even Fox News, you know, they're the right wing media. They're the alt-right extremists. They're like, it was a car. Car did it. Crazy.
16: Contributor. Paul, what is it? I mean, first of all, this is right in the middle of Berlin, major tourist attraction, Brandenburg Gate. From what you've seen and learned so far, what do you think is going on here?
17: Well, look, there's been a series of vehicle-borne terror attacks in Germany going back to about 2016. We had the big one in Mannheim, the Christmas market. As we all recall, you're into double figures on DOAs, unfortunately, and scores injured. So there is a history of these.
3: Yeah, there's a history of it. When did the history of this start, though? You know what I mean? Because Germany's been around a while, right? Cars were invented in the early 1900s. Did the history start then? How far back does this history go? Oh, only back to when Angela Merkel started importing all of these Muslims? That's interesting. It's a long history of this. Here's what we know. A white van was deliberately driven into pedestrians in Berlin's Tiergarten Park near the Pride event around 10 o'clock local time. One woman was killed. Roughly 29 people were injured, some critically. That number of deaths could have gone up since I did the show prep. I pray it doesn't. I don't want to see anybody die, but it's awful. Like, that's awful. It drove right through the crowd. We had one of those here just a little while ago. Remember, it was New Year's in New Orleans. Also a Muslim. Huh. Weird. I digress. One woman was killed, roughly 29 people injured. Several victims also suffered stab wounds from a blade that is believed to be a machete. The event was shut down. Officials, including the Interior Minister, Alexander Dobrindt, have described it likely as a Islamic terrorist attack. The perpetrator was Abdul Balat, 21-year-old German citizen of Lebanese background. Second generation, right? Listen, this is when it gets dicey. These are the issues that we're going to have here in America soon as well. You have all of these individuals being allowed to come into the country that don't love the country, don't believe in the country, and they're going to raise their children to hate the country. And you're seeing it in Germany. Now, here's the craziest part. This guy was known to police. Okay? He was absolutely linked to Berlin's Islamist scene, which is just insane when you think, oh, it was the Islamist scene. It's a scene, baby. It's a scene. And he had a radicalization history. In 2025, this guy traveled to Turkey and then to Lebanon, and he intended to join ISIS in Syria. That's who this guy was. Okay? He made contact with supposed IS figures, was arrested in Lebanon, and received a short, about 3-month prison sentence. Then he had additional prior criminal issues. German authorities had searched his home weeks earlier over weapons concerns. They reportedly only found a toy gun. He fled after the ramming. On July 26th, my birthday, police located him at allotment complex in Spandau. He charged officers with a knife and was fatally shot by their tactical units. An Iranian man believed to have been a passenger was also arrested. Here, you want to know something just crazy, the suicidal empathy that they have? Like, you think that we have suicidally empathetic liberals in our country? They're everywhere throughout the West. There was a vigil in the immediate aftermath of this terrorist attack, and somebody speaking at the vigil, I'm not going to play you the audio because you're speaking in German, and everybody always sounds so angry when they're speaking in German, so we're going to spare you that. But there was a woman, a singer, speaking at this vigil, right, a singer, and she said that she had hoped the attacker was white and Christian. Well, ma'am, the moment that it was a car driving through a crowd, I think everybody was pretty sure it wasn't a white Christian attacker. It was an Islamist with Middle Eastern heritage. Now, again, this could have been prevented. I mean, multiple times over. You could have not imported the Islamists who don't appreciate your country in the first place. Sure. I think that would have been an easy way to prevent this. But this guy was a known radical who tried to join ISIS in Lebanon. He received minimal consequences for this, and then he remained free while he was in Germany. And then he carried out a vehicle and blade attack. So we have seen this over and over and over again. He was wanted for planning a terrorist attack some time ago, fled to Lebanon, tried to join ISIS, was arrested there, and some say he was arrested because of his German warrant. He was then brought back to Germany, got a 1-year prison sentence for the crime of planning a terrorist attack, was not actually sent to prison, and then committed a terrorist attack. Is this what they want? I don't understand it. We always kind of laugh at our own FBI when they're like, oh, he was known to the FBI. They're always known. This guy was known to their intelligence services over there. He was on the Islamist scene. In the second half of 2025, he developed a desire to join the armed struggle of the Islamic State. He made at least one failed attempt to leave Germany via Turkey toward Mauritania. And then in May of 2025, he flew from Berlin to Turkey to Lebanon while intending to continue into Syria and join ISIS. While he was in Lebanon, he made contact with several people that he thought were in ISIS. And then Lebanese authorities arrested him about a year ago, the 24th of July, 2025. A Lebanese military court sentenced him to 3 months for incitement to religious and sectarian conflict, and he served that time. He was then returned to Germany in November of 2025, and he was immediately arrested at the Berlin airport. And he was held in pre-trial detention until the German trial. Then in May of 2026, the Amstergericht, Tiergarten.
18: One more shot.
3: Amskirikt.
18: Yeah, we'll take it.
3: If I sounded angry, do you think it would sound more official?
18: Actually, yeah, I think so.
3: The Amtsgericht.
18: There you go.
3: Right? It flows. The Amtsgericht Tiergarten Youth Court convicted him of preparation of a serious act of violence endangering the state and two counts of violating the Associations Act for posting prohibited ISIS propaganda on Instagram in June of 2024. He was sentenced to a year and 10 months in a juvenile facility, but he didn't stay in jail. Several factors under German youth law worked in his favor. Ready? Youth justice rules applied. Now, here's the most insane part about this. He was 20 to 21 when he was arrested, but the court treated the case under the Juvenile Court Act, which prioritizes education and rehabilitation over punishment. Then they gave him credit for time already served, roughly 6 months of German pretrial detention and the 3 months in Lebanon. Then he confessed and claimed to have distanced himself from ISIS during the main hearing, and the court accepted this. Then there was no concrete attack. No concrete attack had yet occurred. So the court noted that since there was just planning, there was no actual violent act materializing, that needed to be taken into account. And then they deferred suspension. So instead of immediately deciding whether the remaining sentence should be suspended, the court deferred that decision for 6 months and released him under those conditions. So he was released from custody in May of 2026, 2 months before he decided to drive a vehicle through a pride attack, through a pride event. So they had him for planning a terrorist attack, and then they let him go, and he committed a terrorist attack. Got it. Now, a lot of people online are like, why hasn't this guy been deported? Well, he hasn't been deported because he's a German citizen. He was a German citizen by birth. He was born in Germany in 2005. His mom had been naturalized. And you can't deport the quintessential German. Except in extremely rare, narrow, dual nationality cases that don't apply here. So the bottom line on this terror attack is it could have been prevented. It should have been prevented multiple times over. Known ISIS sympathizer who had already taken steps to join ISIS. He posted ISIS propaganda online. He had been convicted under the main terrorism preparation statute. The system responded with juvenile sentencing, credit for time served, and acceptance of a claimed distancing and released under a de-radicalization program he largely ignored. Prosecutors wanted to keep him locked up. The court did not go along with that. 2 months later, he drove a van into a pride crowd. Absolutely insane. This is a pattern that we're witnessing throughout the West. This is not a one-off. We're seeing this over and over and over again. Europe has seen multiple vehicle-style attacks. We've seen vehicle-style attacks here in America as well. They've seen multiple knife attacks in Europe. And they treat each one of these as an isolated event, while the underlying issue completely gets ignored. And the radicalization pipeline continues in Western Europe. And in America, you can make the argument as well. But they're a few years ahead of us. They're a couple decades in front of us. And if you want to know what the future of America looks like, all you have to do is look at Western Europe. Make no mistake about it. Over the next 10 to 15 years, we're going to get more vehicle attacks like this here in America. We just are. As more and more of the newcomers give birth and their children are raised to hate America, we're going to see this more and more here. Islam is a death cult. This is what you get. And the people, the leftists that are in such favor of these hashtag not all Muslims, they're going to keep arguing to import more of these people. And then they're going to learn the hard way that Islam doesn't recognize their rainbow cult as a valued member of society. We tried to tell you over and over. Nobody listens. But people will say, oh, well, you know, they're all under the Democrat umbrella. It's like, yeah, Islam absolutely is under the Democrat umbrella because they realize how weak they are. They're using them. This is for political goals. I don't know how many times I need to tell you that. It is a political system masquerading as a religion. And if you keep importing these people, what happened in Germany over the weekend is what our future in America looks like as well. It's 1022. 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
1: A better life with Dr. Sanjay Gupta.
2: I don't know about you, but my social media feeds are flooded with lotions and potions and gadgets, all promising to unlock different components of longevity. But if you log off, take a step back from all the hype, you'll find that the actual keys to a longer, healthier life are hiding in plain sight. There are four of them. Number one, nutrition. The Mediterranean diet really is the gold standard. Number two, exercise. You should be getting 150 minutes of moderate intensity exercise or 75 minutes of vigorous intensity exercise every week, plus strength training and stretching. Number three, sleep. Sleep is when your body and your brain repair themselves. You should be getting 7 to 9 hours a night. And finally, number four, often gets forgotten, socialization. It's not a bonus, it's a necessity for a healthy life, finding a sense of community, purpose, and belonging. I'm Dr. Sanjay Gupta, helping you live a better life.
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3: That's Joan Jones in the newsroom. My name is Chris Hand. It's 26 minutes past the hour. Super Talk 99.7 WTN. I just got a text from Matt Murphy. You know what Matt Murphy did? He liked the Chris Hand show on YouTube. That's what he told me. Said he's watching. He's loving it. That's why I added that part. He told me it's the best show that he's seen on YouTube in the last 10 minutes.
18: I can't argue with him.
3: The data backs it up.
18: It's pretty great.
3: The data backs it up. Keith texted in. We were talking about the German terror attack. And Keith said, oh, so it had to be a white van that drove through the crowd. I said, yep. Classic bigot bus.
18: Staying on theme.
3: It's on theme. 100%. 100%. It's a bigot bus. Yeah, people are commenting, Queers for Palestine is real. Yep. Ooh. Do you think there were Queers for Palestines in that group? Probably.
18: I wouldn't be surprised.
3: There probably were Queers for Palestines in
18: probably
3: there.
18: Probably.
3: Elon Musk did an interview with The Economist. Dan might have played this last week. This is one of the nice things about

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1: Wants secure borders and safe cities. And it's like, This used to be normal. We used to have secure borders. We used to have safe cities. You didn't used to worry about the Muslim issue if you were going to London or you're going to Berlin or New York. But now people do. And Elon called the Economist editor-in-chief who interviewed him a traitor to the West, plain and simple. Listen to this.
2: Exaggerate the scale of Europe's problem. And the
3: I think people are asleep at the switch. And do not realize the magnitude of the issue.
2: I also think...
1: She said, this is... And the timing, again, couldn't be more perfect. Don't you think you're exaggerating the extent of Europe's problem? Then that weekend, there's a terror attack. From a guy who was known to the police. Known to the police. He tried to join ISIS. Served 3 months in a Lebanese prison. Then they charged him as a juvenile because he was 21. And then he was allowed out 2 months ago to then commit a terror attack. I know I'm going to go like a minute late, but I want to play this clip. I won't pause it anymore. My apologies, Mason. I'm not really apologizing. I'm not really sorry, but I feel like I should do that just to be respectful. Okay.
2: Exaggerate the scale of Europe's problem and the.
3: I think people are asleep at the switch, and do not realize the magnitude of the issue.
2: I also think that your interventions, however well-intentioned they may be, risk making Europe's problem a lot worse.
3: How?
2: Because you are putting your support behind people who are proto-authoritarians, who are not trying simply to, you know, make sure there is better integration of Muslims or to secure the borders,
1: better
2: but who have very clear fascist tendencies, and you will cause huge divisions within Europe.
3: I think what you're saying is total fiction. I'm simply saying that that Europe has to have secure borders.
2: Okay, on that we agree.
3: And should not let in vast numbers of people who with views that are antithetical to the accepted views in Europe, and where there will not be some level of safe cultural integration. This is simply common sense.
2: If all you are saying is Europe should have secure borders, I completely agree with you. Then I have misunderstood what your interventions have been on social media, because that is not what the view I have, not what I would conclude having seen what the people you are supporting and the things you're doing. But if that's your goal, I share your goal that Europe should have secure borders.
3: Yeah.
1: One of the people that she's just so upset that he's supporting is Rupert Lowe, who, you know, released the rape gang inquiry where it was revealed that a 250,000 young white British girls had been raped by Muslims. Pakistani Muslims, to be specific, over the last couple of decades in London, and supporting him, he's a radical extremist. Supporting the Muslims who are doing the raping, that is actually quintessentially British, quintessentially European. That's the right thing to do. We'll talk about this a little bit more. I got some more comments from Elon Musk during this interview that we'll play for you. It's 10:32. 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
4: I'm Joan Jones with your top stories. A pause over the weekend in fighting between the U.S. and Iran, with analysts saying it's President Trump's effort to give diplomacy a chance. But Trey Yingst at Fox News says it's also allowing the U.S. military to build up in the Middle East.
5: It's also acting as a staging operation for the U.S. military. Each and every night, there are cargo planes landing in the region with ammunition and supplies. Some of those supplies are for defense and others for offense. But the bottom line here, the Trump administration is poised if the president decides to launch this large-scale campaign against Iran in the days or weeks ahead.
4: Trey Yingst also saying President Trump denies a New York Times report that said he's worried that an extended war could deplete interceptor stockpiles. The suspect behind the deadly vehicle ramming at a pride parade in Berlin, Germany over the weekend has been killed.
6: Authorities saying all signs point to this being an Islamist attack. The 21-year-old suspect, he did have a criminal history. He was a German citizen with Lebanese roots and had previously been in jail for trying to join the Islamic State. Now, the security alert here in Germany, it does remain.

0: high, but the message from the country's leaders has been one of solidarity, that freedom will prevail over hate. And the Berlin mayor saying an attack on one is an attack on all of us. Britt Clenett, ABC News, Berlin.
1: And pop star Katy Perry erupted in a fit of rage after the White House Saturday posted a TikTok video of military strikes on Iran set to a background of her music. The White House used her 2010 song, Firework. The clip is captioned, Iran has been warned. Katy Perry says she is deeply appalled and angry, adding she did not approve it, nor was she asked, and absolutely does not condone it. That's the latest news. Weather is next. I'm Joan Jones, WTN News.
2: A better life with Dr. Sanjay Gupta.
3: How often do you stop to wonder whether you should share something that's revealing, maybe even embarrassing, with a partner, a friend, or even your boss? In her new book called Revealing, The Underrated Power of Oversharing, behavioral scientist Leslie John says doing just that can help you deepen relationships that are vital to your life. We need people to trust us in order to get things like love, friendship, and career success. That's what she told us. When you make yourself vulnerable by revealing something sensitive, it does make other people trust you. In turn, when you ask someone to reveal something about themselves, showing that interest will generally lead someone to like you more. Why? Because people like to be asked about themselves, she says. It also signals that they are discriminating and choosy, but in a good way. I'm Dr. Sanjay Gupta, helping you live a better life.
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3: How often do you stop to wonder whether you should share something that's revealing, maybe even embarrassing, with a partner, a friend, or even your boss? In her new book called Revealing, The Underrated Power of Oversharing, behavioral scientist Leslie John says doing just that can help you deepen relationships that are vital to your life. We need people to trust us in order to get things like love, friendship, and career success. That's what she told us. When you make yourself vulnerable by revealing something sensitive, it does make other people trust you. In turn, when you ask someone to reveal something about themselves, showing that interest will generally lead someone to like you more. Why? Because people like to be asked about themselves, she says. It also signals that they are discriminating and choosy, but in a good way. I'm Dr. Sanjay Gupta, helping you live a better life.
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7: From the Beacon Capital Management Weather Center, I'm WSMV4 First Alert meteorologist Stefano DiPietro. We have heat and humidity building into the mid-state today. The rain tapering off this morning. Then this afternoon, we have temperatures that are back in the 90s. A heat index as high as 105 degrees in some areas. 70s tonight, upper 90s tomorrow with a heat index as high as 110 degrees under a good deal of sunshine. Wednesday, Thursday, and Friday, it is cooler. We're back near 90 all three of those days. Still a little bit humid, so it'll feel like the mid-90s, but a nice end to this week before we track more rain for the upcoming weekend.
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4: I just got called a racist. It made me giggle. Yeah, I just hope every leftist in the audience knows your boos mean nothing to me because I've seen what makes you cheer. It just came in like right at the last minute. Is it? 43-26. I've been listening to you, and you are one racist man I have ever heard. Okay. You said Muslim people raise their kids to hate this country. That's exactly what you said. Hashtag not all Muslims, my friend. It's SuperTalk 99.7 WTN. My name is Chris Hand. Show's brought to you by Betterwater LLC. You can listen on all the apps, the FM dial. You can also listen or watch us on YouTube and Rumble. Anybody that 4326, you're welcome to call in. Yeah, there's a lot of people that don't want to assimilate into Western culture that have been imported into Western countries. And if you think that's a racist statement, I'm sorry. I apologize that your feelings were hurt, that you can't see objective reality in front of you. But that's really not up to me. That's really, it has a lot more to do with you. By all means. 615-737-9986 if you want to join the conversation. 615-737-9986. Before we go any further, I do have to tell you, we have a big party happening at Hop Springs in the Borough on August 6th. Gabe, are you coming? You gonna join us? Mason never comes to these parties. Are you coming?
8: I mean, what? Sorry, give me the context. What is this all about?
4: It's going to be the night that we usher in the winner of the Republican primary for governor of the state of Tennessee.
8: And this is a Tuesday night?
4: I don't know. It's the day after the 5th.
8: Whatever the day before the 7th is, what day of the week is it?
4: August 6th is a Thursday.
8: A Thursday, okay. Yeah, I'll be there.
4: Let's go. Gabe is already, you know, stepping in where Mason just really would drop the balls.
8: Open bar?
4: It's open to you if you have money.
8: BYOB?
4: I don't know. People ask me those questions. I'm like, I don't know. I don't drink. It's like never like one of the questions I ask.
8: Nah, I'm just messing with you. I said that because I know you don't drink.
4: Oh, all right. Perfect. We're going to have fun, though.
8: Listen, I always have fun.
4: It's going to be a good time. We're very excited about it. We want to see you out there. Matt Murphy's going to kick everything off, as he often does. He's going to peacefully execute his show to the best of his ability with no yelling because he's in public and we're going to have company starting at 3 o'clock. And then myself, Dan Mandis, Chad Benson, we're all going to be joining and we're going to be jumping on the air with you and we're going to watch the results roll in real time. And since we are in a state like California, I have a feeling that we won't be there for two weeks to a month waiting for the actual results to come in. We'll know if our Republican nominee is Monty Fritz, Marsha Blackburn, or John Rose. By the way, John Rose is going to be in studio tomorrow. So, 11 o'clock.
8: This event is at your house, right?
4: No, it's at Hop Springs in Murfreesboro.
8: No, I'm just lying.
4: It is not at my house. I said to my wife, I said, you want to come to this one? She's like, no, I don't. I was like, oh.
8: The boys, like, would love to be there, though, no?
4: The kids would love to. My wife is just like, she's getting pregnant.
8: Bedtime, early bedtime.
4: Yeah, well, the kids will be in bed, so.
8: A new baby on the way, too, you know, so she's
4: we're so
8: tired.
4: Excited. We're so excited. We got a lot of fun stuff coming down the pipe.
8: That's next week?
4: Yeah. Early voting ends on the 1st.
8: Holy crap. Yeah. Next week. Yeah, right. That's next week.
4: What's today? Today's the 27th? Oh, wait. I was looking at 2025. Hold on. Yeah, today's the 27th. Yeah. So, yeah, next week. Next Thursday. Hop Springs in the borough. Always a good time. We love throwing parties at Hop Springs in the borough. You guys are welcome to join us. Free event. We want to see you out there. Let's go to Waleed in Nashville. I don't know what he wants to say, but I know it says that it says racist Chris in the comment. So I went to you first. What's up, man?
9: Hey, yes, it is. I mean, when you say that Muslim people are raising kids to hit this country, that means you're talking about every Muslim people.
4: Is Muslim a race?
9: Well, that's what you're saying.
4: I'm asking you, is Muslim a race?
9: No, it's not. Oh. Why I would be
4: so
9: racist?
4: How is it a racist statement?
9: Well, it is. Okay, just explain it to me.
4: I've seen like a red-haired, ginger, lily-white Muslim before.
9: It doesn't matter to me. My point is, when you say the Muslim people, they raising kids to hit this country, that's a wrong dang statement.
4: Do you disagree that there are Muslims in West? Do you disagree that there are Muslims in Western countries who are raising their children to hate the countries that they're in?
9: Well, I'm pretty sure there are some of them, but you cannot just say the Muslim. When you say Muslim, that means the entire Muslim people live in Europe or United States. That means they hate these countries.
4: Did I say it was all of them?
9: Okay. Well, bro, don't act like, you know, you said the Muslim people, they raising kids to hate this country. Okay, second thing.
4: Just to rehash, Waleed, and I appreciate you calling in, man. And we can have a peaceful conversation, mostly peaceful. Here's the thing. The individual in Germany who decided to drive a truck, a white van, my mistake, but a white van through a pride event, he was a German citizen. His mother had been naturalized. Do you think his mother raised him with a love of Western culture in Germany?
9: So you blame them on them parents, right?
4: I'm asking you a question.
9: Well, no.
4: Do you think he was assimilated into Western culture? Do you think he was assimilated into Western culture?
9: Well, probably his mother is, but not that person.
4: You think so? See, this is just me.
9: Brother, let me just explain it. If you give me a little bit of time to talk, and then you can say whatever you want, okay?
4: Perfect. That sounds great.
9: First of all, when one kid do something stupid, I mean, don't blame on them parents, because parents, I'm pretty sure every parent, they raise them kids to be good.
4: In this country, when a white kid shoots up a school, parents are now getting charged with a crime.
9: That's not correct. I don't agree with that. Then parents, mom or dad, did not tell his kids to get up in the morning, go kill some innocent people in the school. And the second thing is, bro, when you just every time, I love your show, but every time when you talk, when you say Muslim, just say individuals. Don't say the Muslim. First of all, I am Muslim. Second thing, I did for this country more than you do, for sure, because I can prove it to you.
4: Hold on. Back the truck up.
9: No.
4: Say that one more time.
9: Oh, my God. You don't let me finish, man. See, that's the problem.
4: I'm asking you to repeat yourself. I'm asking you to repeat yourself. You said you do what for this country more than I do?
9: I did more than you did for this country. At least I served this country, okay?
4: Okay. Thank you for your service.
9: How long? That's the limit, bro. And then I have two sons. They both are serving this country right now, too. Matter of fact, they are overseas. So when you say Muslim people, they raising kids to hit this country, that's a wrong statement.
4: See, I just disagree. Like, there might be, like, good dudes like you, and I'm here for it.
9: No, there is a lot of good people, bro.
4: I think that like your ideology is like be peaceful until you get to a certain number, and then you take over. Like I think Islam is a political system masquerading as a religion.
9: So you think it's a bad religion, right?
4: I think it's a false religion.
9: How? What kind of proof do you have?
4: Well, I think that the only way to the Father is through the Son. So I think all religions are false outside of Christianity. So there's no real persuading
9: brother,
4: me there.
9: Nobody had that and then got up and come back here and say who's right, who's wrong.
4: I mean, actually, it was Jesus. Jesus got religion, put down, and then he rose brother, back up. Muhammad is brother, still in a grave. I mean, Muhammad brother, married a six-year-old. Then he did. Muhammad, it was a four-year-old. My mistake. Muhammad also, there's a story in the Quran where he was raped by some black dudes in the desert over a night. I mean, like, that's your guy.
9: Man, listen.
4: I just think it's a false religion. I don't know. You tell me where I'm wrong.
9: Bro, religion is between you and God, okay? I don't care if you believe this. Light pole, it's you, God, that's your problem, okay? But don't say the Muslim people, they racist kids, they hit this country. That's all my point, okay?
4: Okay.
9: I know you are racist, I promise you.
4: I don't.
9: And everybody works for this station is racist.
4: You said everybody that works for the station is racist? You said everybody that works for this station is racist?
9: Right, because I listen to you guys almost every day.
4: That's crazy. Like, because like I know there's like some stuff out there that's like explicitly anti-white, and I don't listen to it every day. Like, how are we racist every day?
9: Okay, let me give you one example. If one, let's just say, name it, white people, he killed one innocent people. Why you don't say that Christian person? He killed one innocent people. You never say that. But when one stupid ass
4: is a white person Christian? Is every white person Christian?
9: Well, no, not every one of them. But what I'm saying, okay, how many crimes they have here in Nashville? Let's just talk about Nashville, Dangley.
4: Okay.
9: So one stupid-ass guy, I don't know, whatever the story is, I haven't looked at it in Europe, whatever he did.
4: So
9: you've been talking about all morning, so I've been just attacking.
4: I actually only talked about it for like 20 minutes, and I'm talking about the suicidal empathy of the West. This guy left Germany. Bro, this guy left Germany to go to Lebanon to join ISIS. Then after serving 3 months in prison in Lebanon, went back to Germany, went back to court. Then he was released because he said, I'm done with the ISIS stuff. And then 2 months later, he commits a terrorist attack. So you don't think that the West has some suicidal empathy here?
9: Actually, it's a Germany stupid government is fault. It's not nobody's fault.
4: It's Germany's fault that the guy drove the truck through the crowd.
9: Brother, if you know that guy, he joined an ISIS. How can you join in ISIS and you get locked up only for 3 months?
4: Yeah, well, that's what I said. I said it's suicidal empathy, the same people that were at that Pride event at a vigil. This woman gets up there, a singer, and she's like, "I hope that it was a white Christian man that drove through the crowd." And spoiler alert: it was never going to be a white Christian man that drove through the crowd.
9: Well, not too
4: everybody
9: long
4: knew
9: ago,
4: who. Everybody, even like, you, Waleed. You could hear that headline. You knew who it was going to be. Did you not?
9: No.
4: You had no idea?
9: No.
4: You had no idea?
9: No.
4: You had no idea?
9: No.
4: That's crazy. I don't think you're telling the truth on that one, Waleed.
9: Bro, just like here in the stage, like when somebody done something, I don't want to call everything, but they say, oh, everybody, Matter of fact, even those politician people, everybody said, we hope he's a Muslim.
4: Who said that they hope he's a Muslim? Which event are you talking about?
9: I'll call you another day, and then I'll bring you that. I can't remember exactly how long ago, what happened exactly, but I'll pull him off, and I will definitely text you tomorrow.
4: All right, Wally, just so you know, man, you are welcome to call into this show anytime, and I will have a conversation with you any day of the week, dude.
9: Trust me, I like you. I like you.
4: I like you too. Like, I don't think, like, you call me like a mean name. You say I'm like a racist, and like, I actually thoroughly enjoy this conversation.
9: I'm going to be honest. I'm an honest people. You are racist, okay?
4: You are a racist, Chris, but you know what? I kind of like you. Okay.
9: I like your show. You know, I listen to your show almost every day, but sometimes you just make some statement, bro. You know how many Muslim people there are living in Nashville?
4: A lot.
9: Okay. Is everybody bad? No. I'm pretty sure there is some bad, yes. But there are some good people, too.
4: Okay. I mean, that's cool.
9: That's all my point.
4: You know what?
9: You can't just say, when a Muslim people, I never raised my kids to hate this country.
4: Well, and I appreciate that. I do. I think that you are the example of a good Muslim then. I hope
9: everybody get my point. That's all.
4: All right, Wally. Hey, man, I appreciate you calling in. We'll take some more calls on the other side.
9: Absolutely. Take care, bro.
4: All right, man. God bless. That was Waleed. I actually like Waleed. We'll take Jason, John, and Tony. We'll get to your guys' calls next. Hang out with us. There's a lot to get to. I like calls with Waleed. I really do. I mean it. I love that kind of stuff. 615-737-9986. 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
2: A better life with Dr. Sanjay Gupta.
10: There are lots of things you can measure to get an idea of how healthy you are at any given moment. Temperature, heart rate, blood pressure, just to name a few. But how about how healthy you will be and how long you're likely to live? According to a new study out of the University at Buffalo, two simple strength tests are pretty accurate at predicting longevity in older women. One is hand grip strength, and the other is how quickly people can stand up from a seated position without using their arms. By the way, I remember interviewing former President Jimmy Carter when he was quite old and being really impressed how he just popped out of the chair without using his arms. Not a lot of older people can actually do that. But I think the message here is that maintaining strength as you age is going to help you perform everyday activities, but also help you avoid injury and stay independent. I'm Dr. Sanjay Gupta, helping you live a better life.
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13: I'm Ken Weaver with your top stories. And Middle Tennessee is in for another stretch of summer heat to start the week. Talking about highs climbing into the upper 90s, then the heat index values topping 100 degrees. Well, the more comfortable weather should last through the end of the work week. After all that ends, we'll let you know coming up in 5 minutes. Well, the American Red Cross has declared a national blood crisis, only the second time in its history. Blood donations have dropped to a four-year summer low, forcing the Red Cross to limit some blood shipments to hospitals. Officials say the extreme heat is partly to blame. People don't want to get out in it. Federal health officials say more states are now tied to a growing cyclosporiasis outbreak. That is that parasite linked to explosive diarrhea, believed connected to contaminated shredded iceberg lettuce. The CDC has added these states, Illinois, Kansas, Oklahoma, and Pennsylvania, bringing the total to 9 affected states in this second outbreak. Nearly 2,000 people have become sick after eating lettuce supplied by Taylor Farms and served at Taco Bell locations. Now, nationwide, health officials say nearly 12,000 potential cases have been reported, making it one of the largest foodborne illness outbreaks in U.S. history. And a new CBS News poll finds the parasite is changing how many Americans shop for food. 4 in 10 say they're buying or eating less produce because of concerns about the parasite. People following the outbreak most closely are those most likely to change their habits. The survey also finds mixed confidence in the FDA's response. And we're buying fewer groceries. A new study from Bain & Company and Nielsen IQ finds shoppers are putting fewer items in their carts as food prices remain high. Grocery prices have climbed 33% since 2019. That's the steepest increase in 50 years. Economists say it's the rocket and feathers effect. Prices rise quickly, but come down very slowly. OpenAI CEO Sam Altman heading to the White House this week to seek approval for the company's most advanced artificial intelligence model. The visit comes just days after a widely publicized safety incident involving the technology. The new system has reportedly demonstrated the ability to solve an 80-year-old math problem and could handle complex work for business and government agencies. But its growing independence is also fueling concerns about how much control humans may have over increasingly powerful AI. That's the latest news. Weather is next. I'm Ken Weaver, WTN News.
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3: How often do you stop to wonder whether you should share something that's revealing, maybe even embarrassing, with a partner, a friend, or even your boss? In her new book called Revealing, The Underrated Power of Oversharing, behavioral scientist Leslie John says doing just that can help you deepen relationships that are vital to your life. We need people to trust us in order to get things like love, friendship, and career success. That's what she told us. When you make yourself vulnerable by revealing something sensitive, it does make other people trust you. In turn, when you ask someone to reveal something about themselves, showing that interest will generally lead someone to like you more. Why? Because people like to be asked about themselves, she says. It also signals that they are discriminating and choosy, but in a good way. I'm Dr. Sanjay Gupta, helping you live a better life.
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7: I'm WSMV4 First Alert Meteorologist Stefano DiPietro. We have heat and humidity building into the mid-state today. The rain tapering off this morning. Then this afternoon, we have temperatures that are back in the 90s. A heat index as high as 105 degrees in some areas. 70s tonight, upper 90s tomorrow with a heat index as high as 110 degrees under a good deal of sunshine. Wednesday, Thursday, and Friday, it is cooler. We're back near 90 all three of those days. Still a little bit humid, so it'll feel like the mid-90s, but a nice end to this week before we track more rain for the upcoming weekend.
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4: 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My name is Chris Hand. 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You can watch us on YouTube and Rumble. We appreciate you joining the show, however you join the show. Thank you. Don't forget to hit like and subscribe on YouTube and Rumble. I found this, we were talking about the suicidal empathy of Western nations to continue importing ideologies that are completely opposed to the ideologies of the West. And I made our friend Waleed upset, but I thought we had a good conversation. Waleed's welcome to call in anytime. But I found this during the commercial break. This is from Copenhagen, Denmark. And I think it's important for everyone to hear.
16: The Western leaders, your borders are fading. Your disease is being sucked out. And the unity of the Islamic Brotherhood is taking form. The Sons of Islam have already pledged that this battle is a battle of either victory or martyrdom. We reject your flags. And the call for jihad has started, and it won't be long before it is you that will be feasted upon.
4: I mean, she seems sweet. She seems nice. She seems great. Here's the thing. It's like, what do you want to believe? Do you want to believe Waleed, who calls in and tells me that everything is great, everything is fine? Or do we believe the Muslims who tell us that our flags are being rejected and that they're going to take over our country? The host of other videos that I can find where they say, we're going to outbreed you, we're going to take over. I mean, there's videos from Dearborn, Michigan, where individuals are in the street and they're saying, listen, we wouldn't serve this country. We're taking over this country. What do you want me to believe? 615-737-9986. Let's start with Brenda in Knoxville. What's up, Brenda?
17: I just wanted to talk about Wally, where he said, well, I noticed he didn't condemn what his fellow Muslim did. And that's because Islam doesn't permit homosexuality. So that's why he drove that van into those people. And in any country in the Middle East, they, if you're caught, if you're homosexual and you're caught, they'll string you up by your neck from a crane. Now, over in Gaza, if you're homosexual and they come after you, you will go into Israel where you're protected. So this whole idea that it's a peaceful religion is, there's so much to say about it because it's absolutely not true. It's not a peaceful religion in any way, shape, or form. And they hate Jews. They've tried to kill Jews from forever. They even worked with the Nazi, and that's the God's honest truth. There was a book written by a man who, he's a professor at the University of Cambridge. And the book is Islam and Nazi Germany's War. It just has to be stopped, in my opinion, or they will take over. So anyway, I got my rant out.
4: Hey, I'm here for Brenda and her rant pants. I love it. Thanks for the call, Brenda. Appreciate you.
17: Bye.
4: All right, let's go to John in Bell Buckle. What's up, John?
18: Hey, how you doing, Chris?
4: Good. What do you got?
18: I've been listening to you on Islam, and I totally agree the way you are telling what Islam is. When you're looking at Islam, you have to look at the prophet, which he lived three lives. One was a prophet, the second was a politician, and the third was a jihadist. It's the politician and the jihadist that I am concerned with, because that they bring in. There's three books that I'm going to call them Mohammedans use. The Quran, which is your standard Muslim. Then they have the Hadith and the Sunnah. One of which is the history of Muhammad. The other is his edicts. He tells his followers to they say Kafirs, but it's in any case.
4: Is it Taqiyya, right? Isn't it Taqiyya?
18: Yes. Yes. Yeah. But they are told to lie to get to push Islam to the world. The caller before, I can't think of his name, he is talking about the peaceful, what you would call a peaceful Muslim. That would be those that only believe in the Quran. But if you bring the other two
16: the
18: in...
16: The Western leaders.
4: Sorry. Go ahead. Keep going.
18: Then you have what we call a jihadist or a politician. The Islamic Brotherhood are part of that. And they want to push what basically it's a revenge over the Crusades, because they are a long game player. They see the Crusades as a slap in the face of Islam, and they want to bring that back to countries that sent the Crusaders to the Holy Lands, which they saw as their own. And now we are paying for that. And because of our laws and our sentiments, we're allowing them to take over the Western Hemisphere.
4: Yep. I mean, we're seeing it all over the West. It's not just in Europe anymore. I mean, we're seeing it in Dearborn, Michigan. There's a mayor in Dearborn, Michigan, Abdullah Hamoud. And there was a Christian resident who got labeled as an Islamophobe because he opposed the city's decision to name a street after a jihadist supporter named Osama Sablani. This is a guy who praised Hezbollah. And he's like, I don't know if we should be naming American streets after people like this. And they're like, you're Islamophobic, you stupid bigot. Get out of here. Like, once they get enough power, we're going to be pushed out of these institutions and these roads.
9: We should fear any Islam. I'm going to use Mohammedan going into public office. That's one of the reasons, because most of them believe in the Sunnah and Hadith.
4: Yeah,
9: and what their prophet did, and they are pushing Islam to be able to take over.
4: Yep. It's the Islamists and the communists that we have to worry about the most right now. Both of them come with a 100-year game plan. These guys are not, they're not worried about winning the battle today. They'll win the battle in a few generations.
9: Yes.
4: And they
9: don't care how long it takes, as long as they get what they want.
4: 100%. John, I appreciate the call, call in anytime. Oh, go ahead. No, right. Get your last point in, man.
9: And I was gonna say that even their prophet Muhammad was not promised heaven, except for jihad. So I mean, that tells you something right there.
4: Yes, you're absolutely right. Appreciate the call, John. You're welcome here anytime. This is the audio from that town hall meeting where the mayor of Dearborn, Michigan, screamed at a Christian resident that he was an Islamophobe because he opposed naming a street after a jihadist supporter who had praised a terrorist organization.
19: Hezbollah, bombed the embassy in Beirut, and including many Americans. So I just feel that's quite inappropriate.
20: You are an Islamophobe. And although you live here, I want you to know, as mayor, you are not welcome here.
4: Nice.
20: And the day you move out of the city will be the day that I launch a parade celebrating the fact that you moved out of the city, because you are not somebody who believes in coexistence.
4: Does the mayor of Dearborn believe in coexistence? It doesn't sound like he believes in coexistence. It's fine. This is fine, they say. Same city, Dearborn, Michigan. There's a video recording of a prayer gathering, okay? And this is in our country, prayer gathering where the Muslims there openly chant Allah, kill every Jew, Christian, and American. It's a mostly peaceful prayer. You know what I mean? There's nothing. Why are you so upset? Let's be real.
21: And with a decree of yours, you will annihilate them. Ya Rahman Rahimin, you annihilated. And you destroyed the likes of Ad and Thamud and Fir'aun. These are the Fir'auns and the Ad and Thamud of today. Ya Rahman Rahimin, we ask you, Ya Allah, destroy them. Destroy them, Allah. Take them off the service of this earth. Ya Rahman Rahimin, Ya Akram al Akramin.
4: Says, give us victory over the disbelieving people. That's enough of that. Let's go to our friend Tony in Montreal. Tony, what's up, man? How have you been?
22: I'm very well, Chris, and I'm listening to you. I guess the reaction is in my point of view is, I'm not a biblical scholar, though I am a Christian and a Catholic. When Jesus went into the temple, he knocked over the tables of gamblers, et cetera, and money exchangers, and said, there is righteous indignation. And I think that you are a person that's talking to this gentleman, Waleed. I would like to have a debate with Waleed when he calls me a racist, using what I call pork pocket pigmentation politics. That's the division of ignorance. By telling a person who has made valid points, all you're doing is reporting what Islamofascists, I call them Islamofascists, pedophiliacs, people that are misogynistic in their view of the world. This is not something that, Dan Mandis or WTN is creating. You're certainly, Chris Hand is not creating this. You're repeating what is on the internet. And if Waleed wants to talk to me, tell him to DM me on Timber Tony Tells the Truth. And if you read my posts, there's close to 7,000. You go and see the posts of violence being perpetrated by Hamas against their own people in Gaza because they voted against or they supported something that Hamas, breaking legs with pieces of timber. It was, it's posted on my website. Timber Tony tells the truth. And what I want to say to anybody that calls up a radio station, you have no courage. You are a coward to call Chris Hand a racist, because Mr. Hand, and I'm speaking to you now, Chris, have a right to say what you believe is correct. You're not promoting hatred or hate speech. You are repeating what the invasion and the cultists and the Islamists want to do to your country that they have already started in England. They started in 19, I believe, somewhere in around the 60s with one mosque. There are 3,000 mosques in England today. Khan is the mayor of that London, the largest city.
0: Yep.
22: And the number of rapes and attacks on women. Why doesn't Waleed talk about that? You tell me if the Christian religion promotes the abuse of women. And by the way, Chris, if you have a black person working for you and he happens to marry a white woman and he works for you, does that mean that that black person who married a white person is racist against black women? And all of you who support him and employ him, you're also racist against white people. That's the Waleed mentality of pigmentation, division, politics. And this is the abysmal mentality of the left and the invasion of what Mr. Trump has tried to stop, which is immigration by subjugation and creating numbers such as in Dearborn, Michigan, or in Edmonton, Alberta, or in Texas outside of Dallas. All of this is pre-planned. It's been, if anyone reads the 1995 Muslim Brotherhood Bible, it's out there. It's exactly what they're talking about. And you know, I never got activated like this, Chris, until 2016 when Trump came in. Because I've had it with legacy media. I've had it with being lied to by governments that promote ideas and agendas of the left. We are regular people that want to live in peace. The Christian religion, the Jewish religion, the Hindu religion are religions of peace. And now you could go in the Bible and find certain sections that advocate for violence. But I have never been to a church where any priest, whether it's in the Baptist school that I attended in Maine, Colby College, they don't advocate for violence against anyone. They ask for peace.
0: I'm with you.
22: The whole purpose of me calling you is because I believe your show is a show that is promoting friendship and harmony. And when you call out the Muslims, they should themselves call out the Islamists and the people that are fundamentalists and people that, whenever you are called an Islamophobe, please return the fire and say you're an Islamofascist. You're intolerant. You're dictatorial. You're a cultist. You believe in child marriage. We do not believe in that. You are not in your country. This is Canada, United States, Europe. This is the place in the world that we have developed the great technologies of the world. If you think we're so bad, why are you here using our cell phones that you never had or the technology that we had? When you come here, you are benefiting from peace. Your country produces peace. You can do what you want. You can hate Trump all day long, but that country is safe because of strong military. Our country is safe because we have a damn kick-ass a military. Not a small one, but a damn good one, and the Americans know it. And that's why we've been shoulder to shoulder with the Americans.
0: Yep.
22: And shout out to all the guys in Tennessee. You live free, you carry your guns, and you decide to speak freely. Because there are people like me in Canada, there are 50% of this country believes in what you guys believe in. And anybody that attacks Americanism or Canadianism does not belong. You are a traitor. And don't use your religion to defy our governments that we paid dearly for in blood and treasure over hundreds of years.
0: Preach.
22: And in the year of your anniversary, 250 years, shame on you to attack anybody that promotes Americanism.
0: That's Tony in Montreal. I appreciate the call, Tony. Tony's always on fire. Tony's country doesn't give him free speech, so Tony takes full advantage of it anytime he calls in here. He's like, I got to get my free speech in, Chris. I got to get it in. I let Tony get on and do his free speech. My thing with it is it's like, who do you want me to believe? Because there's lots of videos out there where they're telling us exactly who they are. This is another Muslim in Dearborn saying that they're here to destroy America. Did I hear this incorrectly?
8: And in the form that it must come is that this empire, the American empire, that's been hurting our people since the beginning, the imperial Western powers that have been hurting our people since the beginning, they must fall. Hmm. And inshallah, they will fall. And my message to the people of Gaza and the oppressed peoples across the world is that there are people here, both young and old, who are going to be willing to fight and are willing to put their lives and everything they can on the line to bring these empires down, because they must come down.
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25: I don't know about you, but my social media feeds are flooded with lotions and potions and gadgets, all promising to unlock different components of longevity. But if you log off, take a step back from all the hype, you'll find that the actual keys to a longer, healthier life are hiding in plain sight. There are four of them. Number one, nutrition. The Mediterranean diet really is the gold standard. Number two, exercise. You should be getting 150 minutes of moderate intensity exercise or 75 minutes of vigorous intensity exercise every week, plus strength training and stretching. Number three, sleep. Sleep is when your body and your brain repair themselves. You should be getting 7 to 9 hours a night. And finally, number four often gets forgotten, socialization. It's not a bonus. It's a necessity for a healthy life, finding a sense of community, purpose, and belonging. I'm Dr. Sanjay Gupta, helping you live a better life.
11: News that matters. Opinions you can challenge. 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
0: That's Ken Weaver in the news. Where are you, Ken?
1: I'm in my breakfast nook.
0: You're in the breakfast nook and the news nook. He's broadcasting live from the news nook. You good, man?
1: I'm good. Just got some stuff I need to take care of here at home. So just had to be close by home today.
0: I get it, man. Well, we appreciate you cutting up the headlines on the way in less than 2 minutes.
1: I'm on fire today, dude.

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2: You don't have any idea who Bret Hart is?
1: No clue.
2: Dude, WrestleMania 13? Submission match versus Stone Cold Steve Austin? The leader of the Hart Foundation?
1: You know, I thought that it was a radio show host, like a conservative radio show host, and...
2: No, I'm Rush is the band. Right, it wasn't in reference to Rush Limbaugh. You okay.
1: I'm only 22, I'm sorry.
2: There's no excuse here. I'm going to gather myself during the commercial break.
3: You hear that? Gabe just said that your references to WWE is dated.
2: Yes. I'm going to gather myself during the break, and when I calm down a little bit... I'm going to come into the production studio. I'm going to show you guys some Bret Hart matches.
1: Yes. Bret Hart is 69 years old.
2: Yeah. Nice. Yep.
1: Nice.
2: He's also the GOAT. Like on a Canadian Mount Rushmore, Bret Hart is there every time.
4: Along with poutine.
2: It's literally three out of the four. It's Bret Hart, a bowl of poutine, Tony, and then we're working on number four.
1: Mason said Wayne Gretzky.
2: Wayne Gretzky. Maybe Wayne. Maybe.
1: Poutine has to be the number one. Like, I love poutine.
2: You probably lead with poutine.
1: I mean, I'm craving poutine.
2: It's so good.
4: I could eat a big old mess of it right now.
2: Man.
1: Ken, let's go get some poutine, please.
4: Yes, sir.
2: Dude, when Party Foul was still in business, they used to do hot chicken poutine.
4: Yes, sir.
2: Oh, it's so good.
1: Is Party Foul not still a restaurant?
2: No, it's apparently it went foul.
1: But there's one at B&A, is there not?
2: No, you're thinking of something else. it ain't that, Chief. All right, well, now that I'm hungry and upset because these kids don't know about Bret Hart, time for the news with Ken Weaver. It's 11:31 on Supertalk, 99.7 WTN.
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4: I'm Ken Weaver with your top stories. Yes, the big weather story this week is the heat. Middle Tennessee under a heat advisory as temperatures push into the mid and upper 90s today and tomorrow. Looks like the back end of this week, though, could be a lot better. We got the full forecast coming up in 5 minutes. While the nation's blood supplies reached crisis levels, this according to the American Red Cross. Officials say supplies of type O blood are especially low, with demand outpacing donations during this busy summer trauma season. A lot of folks getting traffic crashes and things like that. There's people are out and about. There's more accidents. The Red Cross says just a few additional donors at every blood drive could help stabilize inventories. And health officials are reporting more cases of cyclosporiasis, the foodborne parasite that's causing explosive diarrhea. The CDC says illnesses have now been connected to additional states, including Illinois and Pennsylvania, with cases reported across much of the country. At the retail level, the only recalled product is Walmart's Market Side brand iceberg lettuce, which has been removed from store shelves. So if you're dining out, experts recommend asking where your restaurant or that restaurant sources its lettuce, or choosing cooked vegetables until the investigation is complete. By the way, Americans are paying close attention to this parasitic outbreak. According to a new CBS News poll, nearly 4 out of 10 respondents say they've cut back on fruits and veggies because of it. A debate once limited to science fiction is now making its way to Washington. OpenAI CEO Sam Altman going to meet with the Trump administration this week to present the company's most powerful AI model yet and seek federal approval. That's the latest news. Weather is next. I'm Ken Weaver, WTN News.
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6: If I were to ask you what makes for a good night's sleep, you'd probably say a dark, quiet room, not too many things on your mind. But every night when you go to get some Z's, how often do you really think about the temperature in your bedroom? Temperature may be one of the most underappreciated factors in sleep. That's according to the Senior Vice President of Research and Scientific Affairs at the National Sleep Foundation. We often hear about lights and screens and stress, but even modest changes in temperature and airflow can influence both how quickly you fall asleep and how deeply you stay asleep. Most experts will recommend a room temperature of 60 to 67 degrees Fahrenheit. You might also experiment with your sheets and what you actually

0: wear to bed. Play around a bit and see what improves your sleep. You might be delightfully surprised. I'm Dr. Sanjay Gupta, helping you live a better life.
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0: If I were to ask you what makes for a good night's sleep, you'd probably say a dark, quiet room, not too many things on your mind. But every night when you go to get some Z's, how often do you really think about the temperature in your bedroom? Temperature may be one of the most underappreciated factors in sleep. That's according to the Senior Vice President of Research and Scientific Affairs at the National Sleep Foundation. We often hear about lights and screens and stress, but even modest changes in temperature and airflow can influence both how quickly you fall asleep and how deeply you stay asleep. Most experts will recommend a room temperature of 60 to 67 degrees Fahrenheit. You might also experiment with your sheets and what you actually wear to bed. Play around a bit and see what improves your sleep. You might be delightfully surprised. I'm Dr. Sanjay Gupta, helping you live a better life.
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6: I'm WSMV4 First Alert Meteorologist Stefano DiPietro. We have heat and humidity building into the mid-state today. The rain tapering off this morning. Then this afternoon, we have temperatures that are back in the 90s. A heat index as high as 105 degrees in some areas. 70s tonight, upper 90s tomorrow with a heat index as high as 110 degrees under a good deal of sunshine. Wednesday, Thursday, and Friday, it is cooler. We're back near 90 all three of those days. Still a little bit humid, so it'll feel like the mid-90s, but a nice end to this week before we track more rain for the upcoming weekend.
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1: 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I'm reading the text line. A lot of people, wondering who Bret Hart is. I don't know. It's just, come on, get with it. It's worth a Google. A couple people wondering what poutine is. Also insulting. This is It's a Canadian staple. It's French fries, beef gravy, and cheese curds.
7: Yeah, you're insulting Chris's favorite after school snack in the good old North.
1: It's actually everyone's favorite type of curd. Cheese curds.
8: Cheese curds are the best on poutine as well.
1: Yep. That's where they belong.
4: Deep fried cheese curds, pretty good. But poutine, unmatched. When the gravy melts,
1: oh my
4: the
1: gosh,
4: cheese curd.
1: Guys.
4: Oh, my goodness.
1: I'm hungry enough as it is. But I also do have... listen, when I started this show almost... Oh, wait, we missed our anniversary. Anyway, I've been doing the show for over 3 years now. I don't have a countdown like Murphy does where it's like...
4: Ding, ding, ding, ding, ding.
1: I don't have like a countdown like Murphy does where it's like, it's our 1,000th episode. Woo! Like, we don't do that. All right, that's cool. Well, we can allow that.
8: China.
1: Thank you. That's also acceptable. So we have officially crossed the 3-year mark. But when I started, one of my ultimate promises was that I would let you know when I get things wrong. And I got something wrong. Sort of. I was kind of right anyway, but just for the sake of the conversation, I'll say I got it wrong. There are party fouls still open. So it's just the one in Murfreesboro that's shut down right now. But Mason told me, this is what Mason said. He said, don't worry. Mason was like, don't go and tell people that you were wrong. All you have to do is wait. That's what he said. And I was like, no, let me be honest with the people. And Mason said, don't be honest with them. And I was like,
7: lie to them.
1: That's what Mason said. He kept saying, he's like, lie to them.
7: Lie to our viewers, Chris. That's exactly what I told you. I'm not being facetious at all.
1: Thank you. So he said, lie to them. I'm like, I won't. But he also did tell me that if we just stayed patient, most of these party files are closing, that the closures are rippling through. But Gabe said he ate at a party foul at the airport.
7: At the airport. Still got that. Did they have that hot chicken poutine?
1: Oh, my gosh. They shouldn't go out of business just for that one meal alone.
4: It was, I had the queso dip. That's what I had. It was before I went to Australia. It was that Friday. You know, I sat down at the party foul.
1: Okay.
4: Had some...
1: Just a little peek behind the scenes here. Gabe said to me this morning that he wouldn't be able to hit up Wally's Bean Machine because he was worried he would be in the bathroom. But you go and you have hot chicken before you jump on a flight to Australia?
4: No. Which I ended up going to the bathroom anyways. But no, I had queso before I went to Australia. And then I had P.F. Chang's when I was in L.A.
1: All right.
4: Oh, you know, I did end up going to the restroom in the airplane as well. 16-hour flight. Okay. It's brutal.
1: Okay. It's hilarious. All right.
4: Can I talk about that on air?
1: What, the 16-hour flight to Australia?
4: Yeah, that and my bowel movements, I guess.
1: I mean, I think if we were ranking them, I would probably say bowel movements before Australia.
4: Okay.
1: Sounds good. The land of spiders and kangaroos.
4: It was awesome, man. I got to feed kangaroos, wallabies, koalas, quokkas.
1: You know that koalas...
4: Yes, I do.
1: A lot of herpes in the koala community.
4: Listen, they're...
1: Were the ones that you fed tested and clean?
4: It was clean. It was clean.
1: Okay.
4: And it didn't spit in my mouth or anything, so I'm all good.
1: All right, good to know. Good to know.
4: You know, I'm currently not koala sexual, so, you know, I don't, you know, I'm not into that.
1: Are you koala curious?
4: I'm not koala curious either. Maybe some of our Muslim friends were, you know.
1: Oh, Jesus. Whoa. Gabe's still learning, guys.
4: I'm still learning.
1: He's a quick learner. He's a quick learner.
4: Yes, I'll learn fast.
1: You know what time it is? It's time for the lightning.
3: It's the lightning round with Chris Hand.
1: Sometimes it bails us out of koala conversations, but it's always anticipated. It's always accepted. It's the lightning round. We do it every day this time. We run through all the stories that we didn't have a chance to get to, the stories that we didn't think would fill a whole segment, and stories that we wanted to just talk about. And we like to call it the lightning round. Okay. Storm's off in the distance a bit today, guys. Don't worry. Gabe is going to the School of Mason, the SOM, and it's delaying our lightning. All right, it's getting better. First story in the lightning round. This is a pretty good one. You ready? All right, maybe I should rephrase that. I said it's a pretty good one. It's also, like, really dark. Have you seen the social media trends where people are doing the Netflix documentary? And it's like, you haven't seen that? They're doing, like, the fake Netflix documentary where they're like, this is me, and, you know, on my documentary for, like, the third week of summer with the kids going crazy. Or they'll be like, you know, this is me sitting, Busy Bee did one. My guys at Busy Bee. They were like, this is me sitting down for our Netflix documentary on, like, HVAC problems. And, like, it's all fun and good, and people are having fun with it. Well, there's a woman who decided to do the trend, okay? And during her trend, she accused her estranged husband of pedophilia. Yeah, so this is it right here. And it says, you'll hear the music. Oh, sorry, Bret Hart's still playing in the background. Hold on, we can do it. Bret Hart is just on loop in the background. It's pretty sick, not gonna lie. All right, thanks, Bret. So this is the Netflix documentary. I mean, I'm sure everybody's seen this on Instagram and TikTok, right? Has everybody seen this? Everybody but Gabe? He spent too much time in Australia? Maybe. The violin comes in. So this woman sits down and says, preparing for when Netflix drops a documentary about my soon-to-be ex-husband, who I just found out is a pedophile. And she posted this on TikTok, and she's got like 18 million views. Something ridiculous like that. Her name is Sarah Gilson, also known as Sarah Duffy. She posted this weeks ago, alleging that her husband was a pedophile. Fox News now has a story that she has been murdered because of that social media post. Insane. So she posted it alleging that her estranged husband was a pedophile. Now the estranged couple has since been found shot to death in the woman's Oklahoma home and what is reportedly believed to have been a murder-suicide. Gilson, who had recently filed a protective order against her husband, 48-year-old Jeremiah Sean Duffy, posted the TikTok video on July 11th, captured preparing for when Netflix drops a documentary about my soon-to-be ex-husband, who I just found out is a pedophile. The video was still available and visible on her account as of Saturday. 13 days after she posted that video, police reported to a domestic call on July 24th at Gilson's home. When they arrived, they found Gilson and Duffy dead from apparent gunshot wounds. Murder-suicide. KTUL cited an extended family member who identified the pair as the bodies in the home, and said that Jeremiah, who went by Sean, allegedly broke into the home, killed Sarah, then himself. This is crazy. So apparently, on the same day that the estranged wife had filed for a protective order, there was a separate protective order filed against Duffy. Because he was allegedly spotted kissing and fondling a 15-year-old girl who played on the youth basketball team that he coached. Duffy had allegedly been sending the girl inappropriate messages and given her money to keep her quiet, the outlet reported. After the coach was allegedly spotted with the girl, a report was filed with Owosso Police Department. Gilson had also filed two previous protective orders against Duffy, though both were dismissed after Gilson failed to appear at the hearings. Gilson and Duffy had reportedly shared children of their own. Heartbreaking story. Wild story. All right, got another one. This is also a true crime story. A little bit lighter than the last one. Also a bit diabolical. So this one has to do with a 77-year-old female, Gail Gustino, and she is a post office worker. And Gail has been arrested because Gail got into the habit of stealing cats along her mail route. And she was going for the high score, and police are accusing her of stealing 80 cats. 80. She stole 80 cats, and she collected them in her home.
8: We got a report of a lady who worked for the Postal Service who was stealing or collecting cats along her route. The call came in as a theft, and as we investigated it, we learned that our suspect and kind of victim, and I'll kind of break that down here in a minute, who lives behind us, was working around and potentially collecting feral cats. So she didn't steal somebody's pet, but she was likely collecting feral cats. Our animal control unit had come to this house in years past and had issued up to 65 citations, civil citations, to this lady for different types of animals that she was confining in her house. At that point, code enforcement was involved.
1: So, like, I don't want to be too harsh on Miss Gale. I think Miss Gale actually has like a legitimate problem. I think Miss Gale is a hoarder. But if you're watching us on Super Talk TV and you see the mugshot of Miss Gale, she 100% looks like somebody who would steal and or hoard cats.
4: Yeah, she looks like she eats them too.
1: Yeah, she does. She does. It gets dark though. Like when they went into the house and they like found all the cats that she'd been collecting, there was like a foot of cat poop on the floor. A foot. 12 inches of cat poop.
8: And helped her mitigate some of the problems she had, which was ventilation and not proper care of these animals. That's been 10 years ago. Fast forward to this last week, our animal control unit started trying to get in this house to ascertain whether or not animals were being housed improperly or abused.
1: The camera pans over to the house, and there's about 15 dudes in biohazard suits going into this poor woman's house. Like, it really does break my heart for her. Like, it truly does. Like, a 77-year-old woman should not be living like this. But this is like a real-life episode of Hoarders in real time. And she was just out there collecting cats.
8: And we're unable to do so. They work throughout the week with our suspect. I think you can smell what we're smelling out here now.
1: Imagine the smell.
9: Goodness.
1: It's not good. It's not good.
8: That's what our detectives and animal control officers were met with when they went to the house.
1: Probably like an ammonia. You know what I mean? It's probably like one of those smells that's like a little humid. You know what I mean? Like when you can smell the humidity on it. You know what I mean? She was living in there too. Like, you hear about people going nose blind. I don't know how you go nose blind to that. You know what I'm saying? Like, we always knew, like, when you're growing up, I always had an irrational fear of being the stinky kid at school because I was well under the impression that the stinky kid doesn't know he's the stinky kid because he's gone nose blind. You know what I mean? So, like, I really did, all through middle school and, like, right as I was, like, starting high school, I was like, no, I'm fine. But I had this irrational fear that I could be the stinky kid and I would never know.
4: I still have that irrational fear till this day that I'm the stinky kid, that I have bad breath all the time. I'm always super self-conscious.
1: Because, like, you don't know. You don't know. But I don't know how you go nose blind to something like that. Can you go humid smell blind? I don't know. All right. Pray for Miss Gale, will you? Just, like, I hope that she gets somewhere nice and that they can take care of her. And I hope that they don't throw the book at her for stealing everyone's cats. I really do. Like, I hope that they could just be like, okay, Miss Gale, like, no more pets. Let's get you in a nice home where it's clean and, like, you can be taken care of. That's what needs to happen there. And I pray that that's exactly what happens. We'll follow that story. If there's any updates, we'll bring them to you. We'll let you know. Miss Gale, I think that she's going to rapidly improve. I hope so. All right, get another story for you here in the lightning room. This one's coming from Lima, Ohio. Lima, Ohio, everybody's really upset. Everybody's super upset because there's a new billboard in Lima, Ohio. And the billboard in Lima, Ohio, it says, no child has two dads, no child has two moms. And I'm like, yeah, that's right. Why is everybody upset?
10: Billboard messages are getting pushed back in Lima.
11: It just makes me sad that this country's come to this.
10: This billboard on Elida Road near East Road shows the message in rainbow colors from the organization Them Before Us and says no child has two moms, no child has two dads.
11: And what bothers me about it is a child that sees this sign and either asks their parent and gets either the hate-filled version or they have to be explained to why people feel this way. And
1: what exactly would be the hate-filled version? Asking for a friend. Because I am of the opinion that, well, yeah, you have a mom and you have a dad. That's God's design for a family. You shouldn't be out there buying babies. And I'm also of the opinion that it, one of the most loving things I can do for you is tell you that you are making wrong life choices and that you need to repent and get back right with Jesus. That way you can have a place with him for eternity. And if I don't tell you that, then it's like I'm sentencing you to damnation. So why is that a hate? Why would that be the hate-filled version? Is there a way that two men can have a baby together without purchasing that baby?
9: Nope.
1: Is there a way for two women to have a baby without a male being involved?
9: Nope.
1: So I would just say, like, okay, I don't necessarily think that's hate-filled. Maybe you're upset about it, a little salty. But to instantly assume that this is hate, I think you're jumping to conclusions here. Ours the damn Christian nationalists.
4: I think it would be very funny if the sign had said, you know, no child has two moms, no child has two dads, unless they have two Christmases.
1: And then, like, and then there's another one where it's like, it's rotating through, right? And then, like, the next one, like, it's a digital billboard. So, like, you can see it on the news channel, right? So, like, that one's super hateful. But, like, the next one is, like, Club Octane, Pride Night, shows, karaoke, all are welcome. Your night, your energy, you're gay. And it's like, I would have a much harder time explaining Club Octane to my kids than I would the other billboard.
4: Do you think that the Club Octane billboard was put up as a protest to the first one, or the first one was put up as a protest to the Club Octane?
1: I think it would be the latter. The first one was put up as a protest to Club Octane. Or maybe it's just a Bob Ross happy little accident. That does it for the lightning round. 11:56, Super Talk, 99.7 WTN.
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12: A better life with Dr. Sanjay Gupta.
13: They say consistency is key, but sometimes you just gotta switch it up. A new study out of Harvard School of Public Health found that varying your exercise routine could add years to your life. What exercise someone did didn't matter much. What did matter was that all the exercises together worked all the muscle groups in their body. Now, an added benefit to changing things up is it can help you push through the plateau effect. That's when your body gets so efficient at doing something that you actually stop getting better at it. And we know from previous research that specializing in any one sport at a young age can make someone actually more prone to injury. And as experts we talk to point out, even elite athletes switch up things with their workouts, making sure to target strength, cardio, flexibility, balance, and doing that every single week. I'm Dr. Sanjay Gupta, helping you live a better life.
14: Kaiser.
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17: I'm Ken Lieber with your top stories. Drivers, we've got some rolling roadblocks getting in the way right now. We got the left lane block 24 downtown eastbound right before you get to the eastern split. Then in Madison, an injury crash, Gallatin Pike south at Palestine Avenue. And on Laverne, a crash, the off-ramp right shoulder block 24 westbound off-ramp to northbound Old Hickory Boulevard south. Well, the American Red Cross is making an urgent appeal for blood donors after declaring a national blood crisis. Donations, they say, have fallen sharply this summer while hospitals continue to rely on life-saving transfusions for trauma patients, cancer treatments, and surgeries. The organization says weather-related challenges and seasonal illness have kept many donors away. Blood donations of all types are needed immediately, with type O blood in particularly short supply. And the CDC is expanding its investigation into a major cyclosporiasis outbreak, that parasite connected to explosive diarrhea that may be coming from contaminated lettuce. 4 additional states, Illinois, Kansas, Oklahoma, and Pennsylvania, now linked to this outbreak involving shredded iceberg lettuce from Taylor Farms. About 2,000 people across 9 states now sickened after this second outbreak. And the only recalled store product so far is Walmart Market Side iceberg lettuce, which is no longer being sold. Consumers concerned about exposure may want to opt for cooked vegetables and ask restaurants about the source of their lettuce. By the way, Americans are buying less at the grocery store. Researchers with Bain & Company and Nielsen IQ say shoppers are cutting back after grocery prices surged 33% over the past 6 years. While food inflation peaked in 2022, prices have largely stayed elevated. Economists call it the rocket and feathers effect, where prices shoot up fast but drift lower only gradually. And a debate once limited to science fiction is now making its way to Washington. OpenAI CEO Sam Altman will meet with the Trump administration this week to present the company's most powerful AI model yet and seek federal approval. Supporters say the technology can tackle highly complex problems and boost productivity across government and industry. Critics warn that AI systems capable of acting more independently could create new safety risks. Cracker Barrel news. Leadership change coming there. The company announcing today that CEO Julie Messino will step down August 10th and be succeeded by restaurant industry veteran David Dino. Messino is the one who led efforts to modernize the chain, including a controversial logo change that upset many longtime customers. Cracker Barrel later abandoned that redesign and restored its traditional branding. That's the latest news. Weather is next. I'm Ken Weaver, WTN News.
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13: There are lots of things you can measure to get an idea of how healthy you are at any given moment. Temperature, heart rate, blood pressure, just to name a few. But how about how healthy you will be and how long you're likely to live? According to a new study out of the University at Buffalo, two simple strength tests are pretty accurate at predicting longevity in older women. One is hand grip strength, and the other is how quickly people can stand up from a seated position without using their arms. By the way, I remember interviewing former President Jimmy Carter when he was quite old and being really impressed how he just popped out of the chair without using his arms. Not a lot of older people can actually do that. But I think the message here is that maintaining strength as you age is going to help you perform everyday activities, but also help you avoid injury and stay independent. I'm Dr. Sanjay Gupta, helping you live a better life.
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18: I'm WSMV4 First Alert Meteorologist Melanie Layden. Very hot and humid today. Our feels like temperatures will range between 105 to 110 degrees this afternoon. Be sure to limit time outdoors and stay hydrated. A pop-up shower is possible, but will stay mainly dry both today and tomorrow. Low temperatures only fall down to the upper 70s. Catch a weather update on the free WSMV4 weather app.
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1: What is up? Happy? Oh my God, it's Monday. It's Monday. I am so happy
17: all
1: it's
17: week.
1: Monday.
17: I practiced all weekend long for today.
1: You didn't even come in because you were so excited.
17: I know. I decided that practice made perfect, and I didn't want to screw practice up.
1: You know who else made it to Monday? Bell K.
17: Brother Bilal K is back.
1: He is. He made it to Monday. He's like, man, I was so excited. I'm never taking a vacation again. I'm only going to ever work every day, always, because he loves working. That's what he told me, because I can't get away from work. I love working.
17: Man. Absolutely.
1: How was your weekend, brother?
17: My weekend was good. We just hung out, watched a great movie with Ryan Gosling.
1: Which one?
17: Now I can't remember the name of it.
1: Is it the space one?
17: Yeah, he went into space because the Earth, the sun was dying, and he needed to get some sort of element and get it back to Earth so that Earth could be saved.
7: Hail Mary?
1: Hail Mary.
17: Yes, Hail Mary.
1: Yes.
17: And it was really good.
1: And he makes a little friend, an alien friend.
17: Yeah, makes a little friend, a little rock friend.
1: Because his world's also struggling.
17: Right.
1: So everybody's partying, man. All right. Yeah. I did. I watched. Nope, there wasn't any World Cups. So that sucked. That was it. Pretty much it. I watched golf and played some pickleball and did some shopping. Super excited about the fact that there's no lettuce at Walmart. I went over to get some other ones, and this guy looks at me and he kind of shakes his head. No. I said, all right, I'm going to wait a while.
17: Boys, I'm worried, man, because I forgot. And so Friday night, we went out to dinner to celebrate my daughter's wedding. And I had lettuce on my hamburger.
1: Uh-oh.
17: And now I've got to wait 2 weeks.
1: 2 weeks.
17: To see if I have explosive diarrhea.
19: It's a different kind of ED. One of them.
17: EBM.
19: Oh, my God, dude. That is 2 weeks. Yeah, that is.
17: I knew why I didn't say hold the lettuce. That's all I had to do.
19: I went on Friday. I go, okay, well, I got to go get some groceries and stuff. But I just said, you know what? I only need a couple things. I'm going to run over to the Dollar General thing over here in Broadway. I'm going to grab that. And then I go, you know what? I'm not going to cook anything because I'm lazy and I'm tired. I said, I'm going to go into Five Guys and never eat there. I went in. I said, you know, they're like, what would you like on it? And I said, hold the lettuce. And they go, you're about the 50th person today to say, hold the lettuce.
7: What'd you think of the food?
19: Man. I love Five Guys. It was good.
7: I thought you said you had
19: it. I haven't had Five Guys. I think I've had Five Guys twice. This will be the third.
7: It's expensive as hell, but it is really worth the money.
19: And I got a milkshake, but I did hold the lettuce.
17: Well, see, I kind of go back and forth with my wife about this. Isn't a hamburger just a hamburger? I mean, what's the difference between a Five Guys and, you know, let's say In-N-Out?
19: Probably the way they cook them. You know, do they put seasoning in, you know, things,
17: seasoning stuff,
19: yeah,
17: like
19: stuff
17: that.
19: Like that. But
7: how much grease do you squeeze out? Because you got to have the grease in there.
19: Yeah. Yeah. Five Guys has lots of grease. That is good. Well, it was so good. And they have the Cajun fries.
17: Yeah. You want to have the grease because you want the cheese that's melted to be real creamy and runny.
19: Oh, it was. It was. You know, remind me of the ultimate cheeseburger, the way I made mine. Because I don't trust any vegetables right now. So I'm going to go as 5 years old. I got mayonnaise and ketchup.
17: Yes, sir.
19: And that's it.
17: The only thing you're supposed to put on a burger.
19: By the way, this weekend, are you guys ready for this? In Ireland, they had they have Gaelic football. That's where it's like a soccer game, but a rugby game and a bit of basketball. They got a soccer net, but a rugby field goal thing. The team that won the championship for the first time in 75 years, Mayo. The mayonnaise finally got some. By the way, there was all mayonnaise on the field too. There was not a lot of diversity, is what I'm saying. But it was the first time I saw it. I said Mayo. I said we got to get jerseys to say County Mayo.
17: Absolutely.
19: Oh, but yeah, I'm staying away from the veggies for a few days, just for a while, because I do. I like a good salad, right? Like I like to get a good salad, like a barbecue salad, chicken salad, stuff like that. But I'm just. You know what? I'm not ready to pull the trigger just yet.
17: Dude, I saw an interview with a woman who actually had this parasite. She started getting the symptoms a month ago and she's still recovering. And she said it's some of the greatest pain she's ever felt.
19: Yeah.
17: I do not want this.
19: No. I could see. Yeah. I've seen a couple people talk about, but it's the length. Because, you know, they say it could, you know, it takes up to 2 weeks to get it. And then you think, okay, how long is this thing going to last? And then you're hearing stories of people who've had it for on and off. You know, they had it really bad for a couple of weeks, but the symptoms are still around.
17: Yes.
19: No, thank you. No, and it's spreading. They don't think they've gotten to the bottom of it.
17: Yeah, they've added four more states now, Illinois, Pennsylvania, and Oklahoma. I can't remember the other state that they added to it. But, yeah, man, and so, like, right now, the only lettuce that has been recalled in the store is a Walmart brand lettuce.
19: Yeah.
17: It's no longer being sold. Then you got Taylor Farms, you know, which gives lettuce out to restaurants. Hospitals and schools, they voluntarily recalled their lettuce that they were sourcing from Central Mexico. But I don't think they know yet where this second outbreak is coming from.
19: No. And that's the scary part, because they think, well, they think it's all just from Taylor Farms, but they're not sure. Well, if you're not sure, then I'm not sure.
17: Right.
19: At this point.
17: Yeah.
19: So, and I don't want to get lettuce and have to do like cook it. You know, you've given me too many instructions. I want to be able to wash it, chop it up, put my food in there, you know, and then eat it. I don't. There's too many instructions. And right. Bell, you get those little. You know, I err on the side of caution, and when in doubt, I throw it out.
7: Yeah, I've not bought one of those since this all started.
19: No,
7: those little pre-made salads.
19: Yeah, which are already a little hit and miss at times. I feel, but still.
17: Yeah.
7: Depending on how old they are, and you know whether or not. You know, the lettuce is getting wilted and stuff like that.
19: There was a whole wall.
20: of, and can you trust it when it says on the package, no need to wash, it's pre-washed?
19: No, not anymore.
20: Can you trust that?
19: No, don't trust that. And it was funny because I'm walking and the Taylor Farms where they normally have all their bags, those pre-cut bags, I mean, nothing on the wall. Just nothing. There was like one other company with one bag in the center. And you're like, that's it. And even at that point in time, because I don't know where all of it comes from. Right. When they're down at a place like Mexico or anywhere else, they may be servicing several different companies. And I'm at this point, you know what? Once the guy shook his head, nah. And I said, you know what? You're right. Nah. And yeah, I mean,
20: exactly.
19: That. So I'm out. And we're still at war. God. Well, not really, yeah. Though. Kind of, sort of.
20: Kind of, sort of. I'm seeing that there's like a little break in the action or something.
19: Yeah, we may have run out of some of the, we're getting a little low on the weapons.
20: Hold on, guys. We got to make more missiles to kill you with.
19: Yeah. If you guys don't mind, if you guys could just be patient. And they're saying, no, we're not giving up the Straits of Hormuz. And luckily, BB's here today. So I'm sure he'll figure out a way for us to open up another front. Attack somebody else. Have you thought about attacking Turkey? Because remember, he's already done that. So where he's like, oh, Turkey could be next. We're like, no more. This is it. Let's just do this, be done with it. And figure out what the hell we're doing. Because yesterday I paid $3.84 for gas. I don't like that.
20: $3.84?
19: Yeah.
20: I'm trying to remember what I paid for whenever I filled up on Friday morning. I want to say it was around what I paid last week, $3.66.
21: I filled up Saturday and I got a full tank for $3.34.
19: Really?
21: Yeah.
19: That's
21: I checked Gas Buddy before I left, and there was a gas station on the way to what I was going to do, and it was the lowest I could find. So, well, that's kismet.
20: Way to go, Brother Bilal.
19: That was nice. It was nice. I like that. I did
21: it's
19: not.
21: Still like 40-something for a tank, though. It was ridiculous.
19: It is. It is. And it'll be up for a little while, then it'll come down because we've got a couple days of this stuff starting to come down because, for whatever reason, people react in a way it's like, oh, they're not getting a deal done. They're not even close. It's a timeout. And they're having diplomacy. We don't have we're actually strategically allowing certain things to drop in certain areas because we know they could damage some buildings, but we've moved everything that we need to move as far as humans. And so we're strategically allowing certain things to go because we don't want to use up what we have. And that's not good. So now what? Are we going to build more stuff? How about, where are those magic drones? Why aren't we on the magic drone line doing stuff? Good God. I don't want to pay $3.84 for gas. I'm not happy about that.
20: No, sir.
19: So, Taylor Farms makes big bag salads for a lot of different grocery stores. Yes, they do. No, thank you.
20: Best look out for that, man.
19: Yeah. I was, you know what? When in doubt, I'm going to say no. I'm going to say no. Just for now. Just for now, I'm like, you know what? Now would be a good time to go on a fast because this thing will make you fast if you otherwise.
20: It'll make you run to the bathroom really fast.
19: It will. I don't want any part of that. No, thank you. And the thing is too, you don't know how long you're going to have it. So
20: that's the thing.
19: It's not like when you get the norovirus, it's at most 48 to 72 hours. When you get this, you could have it for a month.
20: Right.
19: That's not the same.
20: That's what was scary about watching that lady, man. I mean, she started having those symptoms a month ago, said she was feeling better, but she was still extremely weak. And just like whenever she would eat something, like she's afraid to eat now.
19: Yes.
20: Because she's afraid it's going to come back. She said it was so painful.
19: Oh, that's not good. That is not good. Let's pass on that.
20: Yes, sir.
19: Let's pass on that for sure. Yes, I saw that. The CEO of Cracker Barrel is out.
20: Yeah, she's out.
19: She's gone. It did not go the way she wanted it to go. Let's just
20: put
19: it
20: that way. But not the one at NES, Nashville Electric.
19: No. Are you kidding me? She's doing a great job, man. Hey, Nashville strong, everybody. Nashville strong. Bunch of stuff to get to today. We'll talk a little bit about Iran, obviously. We had a Mitch McConnell thing, sighting, something. I don't know. I don't know if they just posed him. I feel like they just posed him for a picture. I don't think he actually moves.
20: I was trying to wear a mask and everything.
19: Yeah, I feel like they just get him and they kind of like, he's a wax and they just kind of get him prepared. And then they snap a picture and his wife. And everything is so staged, right? Like, it's so, like, the picture of him and his wife, it's staged.
20: Oh, yes.
19: And you're like, really? This is, there's nothing about, oh, he's, it's all staged. It doesn't look good.
20: Yeah, it doesn't. It's like the person taking the picture says, say cheese.
19: Yeah.
20: Or they're counting it down. 3, 2, 1.
19: Yes. Yeah. And then he falls over. Look, guys, you got 10 seconds with him up, and then he's got to go down or he's done for. Or he's done for. So, you know, who knows? I mean, it's going to be interesting to see what they do with him, because he has said today that, or they, whoever he is running his thing, saying he's going to miss some stuff in Kentucky for a while. You think? Yeah, I think so. And then, you know, I just, politics. That was a nice weekend with no politics. I didn't even look until yesterday. I'm like, are we still at war? Oh, kerfuffle. Although, since Bell's been gone, the kerfuffle became kind of a war.
21: No, it's still a kerfuffle.
19: Congress, well, it's back to kerfuffle.
21: Congress hasn't declared war, and you don't need to declare anything to have a kerfuffle.
19: But yeah, because remember, they stop every 59 days, and then like a week later, they start back up. And they're like, oh, so there was a timeline. It's like, okay. That's what they do in Major League Baseball. They bring their rookie stud up. They wait till June 1st to promote him, because then they can hold on. It's like he doesn't get a year of service, so they can keep him under contract longer. That's kind of what we're doing here. They wait till a certain time, then they stop, then they start up again, because that way they don't have to worry about whether or not this is going to be a war and they have to vote on anything, because we wouldn't want that. Ho, ho, ho. Coming up, we'll talk a little bit about the weather. Tell you what, wow, last night, the shaking of my house with the lightning and the thunder. The thunder was crazy. Talk a bit about that, what we got to look forward to this week as well, a bunch of other stuff. Hope you guys are well. Happy Monday, baby! It's Monday! Chad Vincenzo, Super Talk 99.7.
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20: Dangerous heat settling into Middle Tennessee. The Red Cross has declared a national blood crisis and is urgently calling for donors. Health officials also tracking a growing lettuce-linked illness outbreak, sickened thousands nationwide. Yes, we're talking about that explosive diarrhea. 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
19: Nightmare. I wonder how far this thing's going to get.
20: I don't know, man.
19: See, my fear is, because even yesterday I did stop by Taco Bell because I get a bean and cheese burrito. So it's not like there's anything on it. You know, it's like anything that normally wouldn't cause you extra diarrhea, if you will. So I asked them and they said, oh, you know, do you want onions? I said, nah, you know what? I'm staying away from that stuff. Good call. Good call. I was, this week it was busy. The week before, and nobody was in line but me. I took that chance. I wrote that in there. All right, guys. I think it is time. Ken, are you prepared for it? Are you ready for what might be coming this week?
20: Okay.
19: Let's do it.
5: Now it's time for the Swamp Ass News Report with the weather wizard, Ken Weaver.
20: Yeah, let's see where we're at, boys, because I tell you what, after the showers and thunderstorms this morning, it looks like the sun has made a comeback, and we're talking about highs in the upper 90s. That's the real temperature in the upper 90s. And then the feels like, which Brother Murphy loves to hear about so much, that's going to get up around 110 in some places in Middle Tennessee. Looks like that's going to run through tomorrow. Then the second half of this week, I don't know, we might turn out pretty decent the second half of this week. After tomorrow, the high on Wednesday, only about 90.
19: Yeah.
20: Thursday, 90. Friday, 92. Got a chance for showers and thunderstorms, you know, a low chance, 10 to 30% on those days before that ramps up to about 50 to 60% on Saturday and Sunday. So it looks like if we can get past today and tomorrow, you know, just, you know, put your swamp ass underwear on to prevent that. If you've got a mask, that should help.
19: Yeah.
20: Just get through today and tomorrow, and looks like we may be swamp ass free the rest of the week.
19: Yeah, it's going to be, so I'm sitting around. I did some work last night, and I'm just laying there. I'm like, oh, now I can't sleep. And all of a sudden, I was like, what's that? The flashing going on. I'm like, is there police outside? Then all of a sudden, and I thought, first of all, I thought, wow, God is bowling. And because it was ridiculously loud.
20: Yeah, and I heard a couple of rumors last night, too.
19: Yeah, it was for a minute, even my cat, like, who doesn't notice anything if it's not food or me, you know, where he can annoy me. He kind of came over. He's like, what the hell was that? That was new. I mean, it was loud. And I thought, uh-oh. But I didn't. We didn't have a ton of rain. We just had the noises.
20: Mm-hmm.
19: But it's nice outside right now. It's not quite.
20: We got some heavy rain here.
19: Did you?
20: Yeah. Looks like Murfreesboro got some pretty heavy rain.
19: That's what it does over there. That's what it does. You know, for us, we asked for it not to be here. We just said, hey, is there any way? We pay a lot of money living in this building. Is there any way you can make sure that the rain doesn't come to us? But I thought, because I opened up the door and I thought, well, cool, it'll be neat to watch the lightning and nothing. No rain, just the lightning and the noise. And I thought,
20: and I'm glad Brooke Lyle's car didn't get covered up by another power line, because he was able to make it in today.
19: He's got enough car issues.
21: Yeah, he has. Yeah.
19: His tire's falling apart, Ken.
20: Oh, man.
19: Yeah, it's all happening with Bell. His life is falling apart.
20: Son of a biscuit eater.
19: So we love him. We got to give him a new tire. We're going to get him just one big, huge tire, bigger than the rest of the three tires. I want Bell to be kind of sitting sideways as he rolls in.

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1: I'm not running it backward.
2: No, probably lots of Satan. Totally. Hey, speaking of albums and music and movies, there's a new documentary coming out called If These Walls Could Talk. About the hotel?
3: If These Walls Could Rock.
2: Rock, if they're a hotel, have you seen it?
3: I've seen the trailer that has
2: Billy Bob.
3: Sharon.
2: Yeah.
3: Sharon Osbourne.
2: It's got Billy Bob. It's got every rock star you could ever imagine. And they all stay at the same hotel and they party at the same hotel in Los Angeles. And it is everybody. It's got Morrissey in it, for God's sake.
3: Sharon was talking about how people leave you alone.
2: Yeah.
3: You can be, you know, you could have Ozzy on one side of the fence and Axl Rose in another bungalow. And nobody is bothering either of them.
2: No. And the partying was big, too. The partying was just crazy. But it's funny because it's got Morrissey and it's got every rock star you could think of has a story about this place in L.A. In fact, they got to the point where it was so bad that the cops showed up, Ken, and the LAPD showed up and they were going to sue them for $1 billion.
1: Wow.
2: Because of how chaotic it was there. And Billy Bob's there almost every night, apparently.
1: I'm going to have to watch that.
2: Yeah, I think you'll like that. I think you'll like that. I was not impressed with He-Man, says Nick. I saw He-Man this weekend. I liked it. It was fun.
1: You going to go out and get some more of those action figures?
2: No, I am not. But you know what, though? It's a niche cartoon and a niche, you know, it had a very narrow, like, early 80s kind of run. And then there was nothing, you know, outside of that. But it was fun, you know, and it was free because I have Amazon. So, you know, that's another thing that's a win.
1: Yes, sir.
2: If it's free, I'll take it. Coming up, we'll talk a little bit about Iran as well as governor's race. Get your voting's been brisk. We'll see. Of course, we had Monty here on Friday. He was a good time, had by all. Bunch of other good stuff on the way. Reach out to us across all of our social media. Make sure you like and subscribe. We appreciate it when you guys do that. Chad Benson, Super Talk 99.7.
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1: I'm Ken Weaver with your top stories. Got the full forecast coming up in 5 minutes. However, I can tell you expect a typical late July weather pattern across Middle Tennessee, at least today and tomorrow, before we get a little bit of relief. The American Red Cross is making an urgent appeal for blood donors after declaring a national blood crisis. Donations have fallen sharply this summer while hospitals are trying to rely on life-saving transfusions for trauma patients, cancer treatments, and surgeries. The organization says weather-related challenges and seasonal illnesses have kept many donors away. A lot of that probably due to the heat. Cases of the foodborne illness cyclosporiasis continue to rise across the country. The CDC says contaminated shredded iceberg lettuce sourced by Taylor Farms has now been linked to outbreaks in 9 states, including 4 newly identified states. Nearly 2,000 illnesses were reported among customers who ate affected products at Taco Bell before the chain removed them from menus. Health officials say nearly 12,000 total potential infections have been detected nationwide. Now, the only recall to store product so far is Walmart Market Side iceberg lettuce, which is no longer being sold. Consumers concerned about exposure. Experts say you may want to opt for cooked vegetables or ask restaurants about the source of their lettuce. Speaking of restaurants, Cracker Barrel says CEO Julie Messino stepping down after nearly 3 years leading the restaurant chain. She'll be replaced August 10th by former Bloomin' Brand CEO David Dino. Messino drew national attention last year after overseeing a logo redesign that sparked customer backlash and was eventually reversed. That's the latest news. Weather is next. I'm Ken Weaver, WTN News.
4: A better life with Dr. Sanjay Gupta.
5: 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It reinforces the alignment, stability, and coordinated muscle activation that supports how your body moves, whether you're doing strenuous exercise or simply going about your daily life. This is according to Dana Santis, a strength and conditioning specialist. Even though you walk every day, Dana does say you can make small adjustments to immediately improve your walking mechanics. So, keep your rib cage stacked over your pelvis. 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Allow your arms to swing naturally.

0: 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Keep your gaze forward, your jaw relaxed, and then just breathe in through your nose and out through your mouth. I'm Dr. Sanjay Gupta, helping you live a better life.
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2: I'm WSMV4 First Alert Meteorologist Melanie Layden. Very hot and humid today. Our feels like temperatures will range between 105 to 110 degrees this afternoon. Be sure to limit time outdoors and stay hydrated. A pop-up shower is possible, but will stay mainly dry both today and tomorrow. Low temperatures only fall down to the upper 70s. Catch a weather update on the free WSMV4 weather.
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0: Should you still work out when you're injured, or should you take it easy? 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That can lead to stiffness, muscle loss, even reduced coordination. Certified strength and conditioning coach Dana Santis told us, recovery is about choosing the right kind of movement at the right time. 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I'm Dr. Sanjay Gupta, helping you live a better life.
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4: Through text, Chad, what's the name of the rock movie? If These Walls Could Rock. What's the name of that doc?
5: Clever.
4: Yeah.
5: That's a clever title.
4: Yeah.
6: That's the hotel where John Belushi died, isn't it?
4: Yeah, I think it is. I think it is. Chad, I have to ask you, though, did you wear your fluffy, bright-colored Speedo while attending the He-Man movie? Well, first of all, the movie is on Amazon Prime. So
6: he was sitting in his living room, probably wearing the Speedo.
4: Full outfit. So, although I will say, a little Dolph Lundgren signing in it.
5: Oh, was really?
4: He in it? Yeah, he's in it.
6: I didn't realize it.
4: Yeah, yeah. You should watch it.
6: No.
4: Why?
6: I think He-Man is probably one of the dumbest action figures ever created.
4: Wait, it's such a small there wasn't a massive, you know, it wasn't Batman, which, you know, I always joke about how I think Batman's stupid because he is. But, man, you got to look at Belle's. Guys, if looks could kill, Belle's face right now, just like,
6: geez. No, that's not true. I just don't feel good.
4: I just don't feel good. It's always something with you, dude.
6: No, it's amazing to me that you can't understand a millionaire, billionaire being the greatest detective in the world, but you're okay with Superman flying around the place.
4: I think Superman has powers.
6: No, he's not real. Just like Batman.
4: But the thing is, of the two of them, he's got powers.
6: Right.
5: Wait, Batman
6: has
5: money. Wait, stop the speeding train.
4: Yeah. He could turn back time. Right?
6: No.
4: He goes a share on us. He's like, if we could turn back time. He's like, I can. What does Batman have? Nothing. He's got a lot of money.
6: Billions of dollars that he can use to arm himself with.
5: And he might be growing crypto.
4: He-Man, somebody said. He-Man's worth it. It's fun. If you're expecting a movie, The Odyssey, it's not going to happen. Like Spider-Man comes out this weekend. By the way, this is tracking to be the best movie year since pre-pandemic. Back to pre-pandemic levels. And now, I mean, I want to see The Odyssey, but now I only want to see it now in the, 70
6: minutes. Yeah, he's really built up expectations on this movie to where it's like, well, if I'm going to see it, I need to see it how it was shot. And there's only 41 of those theaters in the world.
4: We have one of them.
6: And where is it?
4: I don't know. It's in Nashville somewhere. I don't know where it is.
6: Is it?
4: Yeah, we have one.
5: It's in Davidson County.
4: Yeah.
6: Because there's a difference between IMAX and IMAX shot on 70 millimeter.
4: Yeah, 70 millimeter. This thing was meant for that.
6: Yeah, that's what
4: he shot it in 70 millimeter.
6: And it's the first time they've shot any movie in that format completely through from start to finish.
4: And Ken, I was telling Belle before the show, it's sold out through September everywhere. Man. The Odyssey. Oh,
6: then Dune comes out.
4: Then
6: that's
4: Dune
6: what they
4: comes
6: clear
4: out.
6: The theaters.
4: Yeah, and Dune comes out the same weekend that. Oh, well, the Doomsday thing.
6: No, they bumped Doomsday by a week.
4: But it still doesn't matter because the thing is, Dune's got all of the IMAX. So they the Avengers came up with like Infinity Vision or something like that, which is just fake.
6: You're not seeing Doomsday in IMAX for at least 6 weeks.
4: Yeah. Yeah. So. Regal Opry.
5: I'm not going to be watching that new Marvel movie in theaters. It's too freaking long. 3 hours and 45 minutes.
4: No.
5: Yeah.
4: It is?
6: That's a bit much.
4: Yeah. No way.
5: That's it.
4: That's like two movies.
5: And what if your cyclosporiasis kicks in about halfway through it?
4: Oh, you know somebody who's gone to see The Odyssey has had an Odyssey themselves.
6: 2 hours and 45 minutes.
4: 2 hours and 45 minutes. Still long.
5: Oh, I thought it was 3 hours and 45 minutes.
4: No, that's the director's cut.
5: Oh, okay.
4: I'm sure it was. Because, you know, the director has to have all kinds of extra stuff in it. Okay. Hey, you know what I started watching last night? Yeah, which I know you will enjoy, Ken.
5: Oh, yeah, I want to see that.
4: That, I saw the first episode. I'm like, it's fun.
5: That's Tom Hardy.
4: No. This is the one with the English girl, the English woman who plays in Ted Lasso, the blonde, who owns the team.
5: Oh, I thought that was Tom Hardy.
4: No, it's her, and she's an assassin. And her best friend has no idea. It's great. You'll love it.
5: Actually, this is kind of an interesting cast here. Yeah. Octavia Spencer?
4: Yeah, she's awesome.
5: Ed Skrein?
4: Yeah, he's great.
5: And Bill Nighy.
4: Yeah, Bill Nighy. You know him.
5: Where do I know him from?
4: Pretty much every movie ever. He's always the bad. He's always the king vampire in every underworld movie. And he was also the rock star in that British Christmas movie. What was the British Christmas?
5: Okay.
4: You know? But he's it's great. It's a full cast, a lot of fun. And it's got action in it and stuff. So I think you'll enjoy it. I'd like to see.
5: Have checked that out.
4: I do want to see. Now I do want to see the Odyssey. Because everybody was like, "Ooh, it's going to be so woke." It's not woke. It's not. Well, they got the only, first of all, it's ridiculous. Whatever. It's not woke. Secondly, you know what? Hollywood makes up these stupid things and people want to win awards. They're going to do stupid things for an award.
5: That's right.
4: You know, it's like, it's so stupid. It's like, all right, you need to have seven, you know, dwarfs in it, you know, not, but we can't anymore because that little guy didn't want anybody else but him in all the movies.
5: Little fella.
4: That little fella. So, you know, they have to put dumb things, but I heard it's just amazing. But this weekend, you know, I was telling Bell, think about this. Number one movie in the world right now, Odyssey, starring, you know, it's got Matt Damon, but it also stars Tom Holland and Zendaya. This weekend, $600+ million opening weekend is what they're looking at for the new Spider-Man movie, starring Tom Holland and Zendaya.
5: Wow.
6: Yeah, it's a new rule they have where if you're going to hire me, you got to hire my wife.
4: Oh, it's one of those.
6: Yeah.
4: Yeah.
5: Hey, and am I correct? I like the Punisher is going to be a part of this one, too.
6: Yeah. Yeah.
4: Oh, yeah.
6: Punisher, the Hulk, a whole list of villains that are part of big parts of Spider-Man's history, but they've never used them before.
5: Right. I think Daredevil's going to be in it,
4: yeah,
5: too.
4: Everybody's in it, right?
5: Some Everybody. Of the best choreographed.
4: Well, you got the X-Men in it.
6: One of them.
4: Who?
6: Jean Grey.
4: You got more than that?
6: No.
4: Laser beam guy. I saw with the eyeballs.
6: He's in Doomsday. Doomsday. We're talking about Spider-Man.
4: Oh, the Spider-Man. That's right. Okay, I was thinking about Doomsday because they're all crossing over. You got X-Men, Daredevil this weekend. I saw Ryan Reynolds show up at Comic-Con in, what was it? It was
6: a blue jean Deadpool outfit. The whole thing was made out of blue jeans.
4: Because they're doing part three. Is it part three? Is this it? Yeah, it's part three. Yeah.
6: Four. So, sorry, it's four.
4: Is it four? Yeah, it is. They're doing another one.
6: The first two Deadpools were just him solo stories. The third was him and Wolverine, and then this will be the fourth.
4: Yeah, because they never give him anybody. And the ones that do give him, he always laughs about, like, nobody? Really? Like, nobody? So this will be good. This will be fun. But it's, yeah, I have, the other thing they talked about, and this, the movies have come back, is the popcorn buckets are huge. So there's a Trojan Horse popcorn bucket that is $70.
5: Good grief.
6: I get it if you're a collector.
4: Yeah.
6: But who the hell collects Odyssey stuff?
4: Yeah. See, that's just it. To me, if it's a Spider-Man thing, it's an like we got an Alien one for the kids.
6: Because, yeah, I can see if somebody who's into Aliens.
4: Because it has Facesucker. My eldest is really into Alien. And so it's got Facesucker and the whole nine yards. I could see that. But the Odyssey, eh.
6: It's just not something. I mean, the book is long enough as it is. How much more of it do you want to take up your life with?
5: Exactly.
4: Bell always pretends like you've read the book.
5: And aren't they going to come out with a video game for it?
6: No, I specifically didn't read the book because it's too damn long. Yeah. And I haven't heard anything about a video game.
4: Yeah, I thought there was a video game they were coming out with.
6: Wouldn't surprise me.
4: I mean, you know, I mean, but right now everybody's getting out of the way for GTA 6. As you should.
5: Oh, yeah. Yeah.
4: You're going to do $5 billion in a week. Think about that. If you're in movies and you're doing all you can, it's going to be $5 billion. But I'm hearing this thing could cost close to $500 million to $1 billion when all is said and done.
6: I remember specifically when I worked at Maverick, we were having a conference call and we were talking about Tony Hawk having a new game come out. Mm-hmm. And we were going to, we basically had the soundtrack for it. And they were talking on the call about how it would probably do $1.5 million the first week. At $60 a pop back then. And we were having trouble selling records at $10 each.
4: Yeah. It's just a different world. I mean, you think about no movie's done $5 billion, let alone $5 billion in a week. And the other thing is, if you go online, there are people that are taking the day off so they can get it and play it. That is crazy.
6: Honestly, that doesn't surprise me.
4: No. Nerds. Bunch of... Tell you what, though, can I just give it up to all the girls at Comic-Con? Well done this weekend.
6: Yes, ladies. Nicely done.
4: Hey, look at Velma if she was a stripper.
5: Yeah.
4: Oh, I saw this one girl who got dressed like Meg when Meg was in the future and she was all smoking hot.
6: Oh, when they were the touring family? They were like, it was a takeoff on the Osmonds?
4: No, this is the one where... this is when Brian changed everything and he wasn't supposed to. And then they went to the future and then, you know, Brian had like saved 9/11 or something. And they go there and Meg is like long white boots, short skirt. She's like smoking hot. And yeah, there was girls who dressed up like that. Yeah, that's Comic-Con has become that. All the stuff that's neat that you want to see, stuff you could buy, but then mostly hot chicks dressed up as your favorite characters. It's like, oh, look, it's Wednesday. And here comes, welcome to the stage, Wednesday.
6: It's funny how they, movies are what really power Comic-Con's profit and loss. And they, nobody seems to care about comic books.
4: No.
6: There's no draw on those anymore, to the point where DC, who's owned by Warner Brothers, and Marvel, who's owned by Disney, have to basically build in, booths for their comic book companies so that they'll actually be able to get them in there, because the comic book companies can't afford to do it themselves anymore.
4: You can't afford to buy anything on the floor. You can't, because nobody buys comic books. Except for independent comic books, which are doing semi-okay. Coming up, it is, it's Monday, as we know. Ken and I love Mondays.
5: It's best day of the week.
4: Best day of the week. Super excited. Bell's super excited about Mondays, too. He told me he could not sleep last night because he was so excited about it. He got the Sunday sads because he only gets to do Monday one day a week.
5: Likes today because he's sick, too.
4: Yeah.
6: Oh, I'm starting to doubt your claims of being a teetotaler.
4: You know what? Whatever, dude. So we're going to do sports with Bell. He's been practicing all weekend, just like you can, just like me. I got my clothes out on several occasions, finally put it on. I got my shark outfit on right here, my shark suit shirt, because it is Shark Week, and I watched some Shark Week last night, and I've got some more this week. We'll talk a little bit about sharks, among other things. But first, Bell with sports straight ahead. Chad Benz Show, Super Talk 99.7.
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3: A Better Life with Dr. Sanjay Gupta.
8: They say consistency is key, but sometimes you just gotta switch it up. A new study out of Harvard School of Public Health found that varying your exercise routine could add years to your life. What exercise someone did didn't matter much. What did matter was that all the exercises together worked all the muscle groups in their body. Now, an added benefit to changing things up is it can help you push through the plateau effect. That's when your body gets so efficient at doing something that you actually stop getting better at it. And we know from previous research that specializing in any one sport at a young age can make someone actually more prone to injury. And as experts we talk to point out, even elite athletes switch up things with their workouts, making sure to target strength, cardio, flexibility, balance, and doing that every single week. I'm Dr. Sanjay Gupta, helping you live a better life.
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4: Yes.
5: Triple-digit heat feels like temperatures return to Middle Tennessee this week, and the American Red Cross issues an historic nationwide warning, or emergency, I should say. Guess the same thing's a warning. 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
4: And it's that time of the program where we unleash the man, the myth, the legend of sports.
9: Now it's time for Sports with Bell. 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
10: Let's talk some sports with Bell.
4: He's got it going on better than anybody else. He's been dreaming of this, Ken. Sports with Bell. What you got for us?
6: So England came in third.
4: Yes.
6: They won the match with, who was it?
4: France.
6: France. And they did it off of a header, a really cool-looking header.
4: Yeah, they were magical. There was no defense played in that game.
6: What? Who was the guy that scored that second goal for them?
4: Well, they scored a lot of goals because it was 6-4.
6: I thought it was 2-1.
4: It was 6-4.
6: Oh, wow.
4: Yeah, there was bad. Yeah. It was nonstop action. It was one of those games where, like, all right, whoever's last man back, you play goalie. We'll go from there.
6: Maybe the footage I saw was
4: probably because you're special. You've been out, man, because you've been busy.
6: It has but who was that guy who scored their third or second or third goal with the header?
4: Bukayo Saka scored three. You had a couple other guys. I mean, they were all over the place. They were not. It was amazing.
6: And a sloppy game.
4: Sloppy fun. It was like offense. It's the kind of game where you're like, all right, if I don't score today, I'm going to be bummed.
6: Six goals and soccer's a lot.
4: Yeah, yeah. Somebody's not playing well. Somebody's playing well and not playing well.
6: Yeah.
4: So, but you've been gone such a long time. We didn't even know if you're ever coming back. We're getting worried, Ken and I.
6: Yeah, I'm out next month, too.
5: No, you're not going on vacation next month, Brother Bilal.
6: And October, I think. I think I got one in October.
4: October?
6: Yeah. I get four weeks a year.
4: And he's still grumpy.
6: I'm not grumpy. I just have a cold.
4: When is Ken? When are you? When's the wedding?
5: The ceremony, the celebration we're going to have will be in October.
4: Okay.
5: And that'll be it for me.
4: That's it for you?
5: Yep. That'll be probably like Wednesday, Thursday, and Friday.
4: Yeah, we should all take that time off to celebrate with you.
6: Oh.
4: Yeah. Yeah, definitely. Because we could always, you know what? I was thinking the other day, I've taken one day off this year.
5: Yeah, you hardly take any time off, dude.
4: I've taken one day off this year. I think that's it. Outside of whatever, like Memorial Day or whatever day that they make us take off, you know, but as long as it's not a Monday, because you and I can't take a Monday off.
5: Well, yeah, Monday, I mean, we practice for it.
4: We do. It's, hey, guys, only 6.5 days left until the next Monday. So be prepared for that. Coming up, hour number two of the program. Got some local news, Got some other news, got a lot of fun news, got a lot of stuff that could make you think and go, including what Lindsey Graham said about the war. That's right. Boy, he loves war. Whatever happened to that guy? Chad Benson, Super Talk 97.7.
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5: 1 o'clock on the dot. I'm Ken Weaver with your top stories. Got the full forecast coming up in 5 minutes. I can tell you Middle Tennessee's in for another stretch of summer heat today and tomorrow. Then it looks like we might get some relief heading into the weekend. Now, if you've been thinking about giving blood, now is the time, because the American Red Cross says the country is facing what it calls a national blood crisis. With donations, they say, at their lowest summer level in 4 years, they say they really need blood during the summer because everybody's out and about. More people are getting hurt. There's more emergencies. Then there's also cancer treatments and transplants that they're trying to get blood for. Donors who give in August are going to receive a $20 Amazon gift card from the Red Cross. The White House says President Trump decided not to launch military strikes against Iran over the weekend, despite earlier warnings that action could be imminent. ABC News is reporting one factor was concern over limited supplies of missile defense systems, including Patriot interceptors. A nationwide cyclosporiasis outbreak linked to contaminated lettuce is continuing to grow. According to the CDC, Illinois, Kansas, Oklahoma, and Pennsylvania have been added to the list of states connected to this outbreak. Investigators say shredded iceberg lettuce supplied by Taylor Farms sickened nearly 2,000 people in 9 states, many of whom ate at Taco Bell. The CDC says almost 12,000 potential cases have now been identified across the country, making this one of the largest outbreaks on record. And if you're wondering if you should buy lettuce at the store, the only retail product right now that's part of the recall was Walmart Market Side brand iceberg. A new CBS News poll finds that cyclospora outbreak is changing how many Americans shop for food. 4 in 10 say they're buying or eating less produce because of concern about that parasite that's causing explosive diarrhea. We're buying fewer groceries anyway. A new study from Bain & Company and Nielsen IQ finds shoppers are putting fewer items in their carts as food prices remain high. Grocery prices have climbed 33% since 2019, the steepest increase in 50 years. Economists say it's the rocket and feathers effect. Prices rise quickly, but then they come down very slowly. OpenAI CEO Sam Altman heading to the White House this week to seek approval for the company's most advanced artificial intelligence model. The visit comes just days after a widely publicized safety incident involving the technology. The new system has reportedly demonstrated the ability to solve an 80-year-old math problem, could handle complex work for businesses and government agencies, but its growing independence is also fueling concerns about how much control humans may have over increasingly powerful AI. That's the latest news. Weather is next. I'm Ken Weaver, WTN News.
3: A better life with Dr. Sanjay Gupta.
8: If I were to ask you what makes for a good night's sleep, you'd probably say a dark, quiet room, not too many things on your mind. But every night when you go to get some Z's, how often do you really think about the temperature in your bedroom? Temperature may be one of the most underappreciated factors in sleep. That's according to the Senior Vice President of Research and Scientific Affairs at the National Sleep Foundation. We often hear about lights and screens and stress, but even modest changes in temperature and airflow can influence both how quickly you fall asleep and how deeply you stay asleep. Most experts will recommend a room temperature of 60 to 67 degrees Fahrenheit. You might also experiment with your sheets and what you actually wear to bed. Play around a bit and see what improves your sleep. You might be delightfully surprised. I'm Dr. Sanjay Gupta, helping you live a better life.
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2: I'm WSMV4 First Alert Meteorologist Melanie Layden. Very hot and humid today. Our feels like temperatures will range between 105 to 110 degrees this afternoon. Be sure to limit time outdoors and stay hydrated. A pop-up shower is possible, but will stay mainly dry both today and tomorrow. Low temperatures only fall down to the upper 70s. Catch a weather update on the free WSMV4 weather app.
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4: Oh, kids. Happy, happy, happy Monday. Greatest day of the week, as we all know. Wish we could do more Mondays.
5: Went really good this week. This weekend for today, it went really good.
4: Yeah, did you practice hard?
5: Well, that's why I didn't come in today, because, I mean, practice was perfect. I didn't want to mess it up.
4: I don't know how many times I could lay out my clothes and try them on, but I did it enough to know that I'm good at this.
5: Did you do it at least three times?
4: Three times. Try five. Put them on, took them off, put them on, took them off. I couldn't get it. I couldn't get more excited for Mondays, kids. See, we come at it in a way that many people don't. Some people, not going to say who, look at it with dread.
6: Well, I mean, I was on vacation.
5: Brother Burrell, I mean, he wanted to make it extra special, so he apparently went around last week making out with complete strangers.
4: As you do.
6: Hey, she didn't complain, so yeah. No complaint, no jail time.
4: That's right. That's the rules, right? But it's going to be a week. I can already tell you that. It's going to be a week. We had Monty on last week. I think we're efforting to get Jerry on.
6: Yes, right. I've actually got to send her an email. They responded to me, and they wanted to do it off air, which I'm going to tell them. I mean, they wanted to do it on the phone, which I'm going to tell them no.
4: Yeah, it's just do it on the computer or something like that. You know, just stream it or something if we can do that. You know, so we're hoping to get her on. And then anybody else, you know, Marcia.
5: Yeah. So is she the leading Democrat in the race?
4: Yeah, she's the leading Democrat.
6: Did Afton email you?
4: No.
6: She was supposed to. She blew it and didn't show up.
4: Yes. Well, I didn't think she was going to. So, but yeah, we're going to get her on. But that's going to be about DCS, which was a disaster and still continues to be a disaster.
6: Yeah.
4: Yeah.
6: She's suing CPS, DCS, whatever it's called. This is the Child Protection Agency and the foster care system who are not taking care of these children properly.
4: Not only not taking care of the children, if you guys did not see the orphans, so these are the ones who, they got nobody, and they get money from Social Security. That money is supposed to be their money for when they age out of the system. They took that money and spent it. And then sent some of it back to Washington, to D.C.
6: They involved the child at no point.
4: Yes. And wow. So that was an ugly situation. And they said, we've rectified that. Well, what'd you do for them? You've rectified it in the future. But these kids here who are going to age out, and again, they don't have anybody. They're orphans. There's no family members to speak of. It is their foster parents. It is the system, which is a joke. That's among many things. And you heard Monty on Friday. I said, look, it's a broken system. And I don't know too many across the country that have a system that is great. The systems are broken a lot of places because it's a bunch of, you know, young people, usually first job out. They're overworked, underpaid. They're exhausted. The people at the top don't always seem to have it going on, right? And I think we have one of those situations here that is broken and continues to be broken.
6: Well, the best I can tell is the woman running Child Protective Services is as competent as the idiot running NES.
4: I knew that was coming. I could feel that coming. Could you feel that? Anytime we get a shot in at her.
5: I knew it.
6: She's not a smart person.
4: I'm not a smart person.
6: But, you know, it seems to me like I know that their budget is already stretched thin. But after you've ripped off these kids who were, you know, they had something of a lifeline thrown to them, maybe your budget needs to get a little thinner because you're paying them back.
4: Yeah. Well, absolutely. And that's what they're suing for. Going, you know, and then you sent what was left over to D.C. What is that about?
6: Oh, we decided not to steal this part. You can have it back.
4: Just, you know, so we'll see what it looks like. But DCS needs an overhaul. But like I said, I've lived a lot of places and I've never heard people go, yeah, Child Protective Services here. They got it. They got it going on good. Because it's usually, first of all, it's one of those places, too, where you start out there and there's only amount of... Anybody with a heart, it's tough to spend a lot of time there before you either want to go somewhere else or you just can't take it anymore. Because of
6: yeah, that's got to be, if you're not depressed when you start the job involved in that, you probably are when you're done.
4: Yeah, you will. I mean, absolutely.
5: I'm telling you, man, it would be a tough job.
4: Oh, absolutely.
5: Probably the toughest.
6: I mean, Cameron is his family has put a lot of time and effort into being fosters.
4: Yeah. Yes, sir. And he takes on the hard cases.
6: He is so positive about it.
4: He is.
6: And he is like, what, you know, if one child ends up having to leave his house, he's ready for the next one. He gives and gives of himself. I don't see how he does that without just at one point throwing his hands up, going, yeah. What do I do?
4: It is. You know what, Ken? I think you're right. Outside of, you know, cop, paramedic kind of thing where you see some stuff that you just, it's brutal. But you got to think about this. You're seeing that too as a, you know, as a DCS, you know, worker, Child Protective Service, you know, you're seeing that where you're having to go to get these kids who are being taken away from their parents, who have been abused, sometimes, you know, sexually, sometimes physically. They have seen horrific things. I mean, and you're having to go in there and be that person that they didn't know you an hour ago. And now you're trying to figure out what to do with them. And at the same time, you know, you're comforting them. You've got to be the adult and figure out, okay, where do I have to? Now, where does this kid go? How can I get this kid somewhere that's not the office next to the file cabinet?
6: The, you know, coming under the heading of protective services, there was a law, or there was a non-protective law that basically said, once if a CPS child is arrested, you have no rights. You tell us what we want to hear or else. And this, Cameron was instrumental in getting a law passed that children that are in custody in the foster system cannot give up their rights. No, I'm sorry. That's the second half of the bill. Cameron, one of his foster children was arrested and they wouldn't let him see him. And so Cameron was instrumental in getting it fixed to where if your foster child is arrested, they have to allow the legal guardian to see the child.
4: Yeah.
6: And Cameron did that because he's trying to find out what's going on with his foster child. And they're basically like, well, you don't need to know right now.
4: Yeah. Well, no, you do. And again, what Cameron does and what, you know, my mother did fostering for a while. And then luckily in a weird way, my sister ended up having a whole bunch of kids that she ended up taking. But, you know, not luckily, but the system is broken. It's broken everywhere. And it's the most vulnerable people we have. Like there should be no qualms from anybody about making sure it's funded properly. It is the most vulnerable system. And, you know, one of the other things is, too, sometimes it gets to the point where the kids have been in the system so long, everything today, their whole life is survival. And if they don't like what's going on, they want to file complaints. They want to do all kinds of stuff. They're willing to. Because you'll hear a lot of people say, I fostered a couple kids. It was way too much. DCS was a nightmare and to work with. And the kids were, you know, they seemed to just run wild and you couldn't do anything or they called the police on you. So, you know, it is just such a horrible system. Once they get into the system, though, it's getting them out. Man, it's tough. You know, people want to know why everybody only wants babies. Because babies come with very little baggage in the sense of emotional and physical baggage, and learning how to manipulate.
6: If you're adopting a baby straight from like a, not necessarily a surrogate, but a woman who's given it up for adoption,
4: yeah.
6: You're not dealing with the child having been beaten. That child hasn't suffered any abuse. You haven't had to deal with any kind of extraneous trauma that they've had. You just take the baby home, and at some point in the future, you know, hopefully he learns that, you know, he does have a birth mother and birth father.
4: Yeah, but, you know, it's just, it is a broken system. And like Ken said, man, and Bell, if you're not depressed when you start, you're going to be depressed. Because you're dealing with, the cops get there and the medics get there, and they're dealing with the physical side of something that happened. You have to now deal with the emotional side on top of figuring out what's going on with the physical side of stuff being happened. So it's hard to, you know, to think that you're going to be like Tigger and bouncing around. Well, look at me. That's a wonderful thing we did. Well, look at, it's not that way.
6: Yeah. And while you're trying to adjust to that child being in your house, that child's trying to adjust to probably having been in his fourth, fifth, sixth, seventh, eighth house. And you know, those kids get taught, not by effort, but just through the system itself, they get taught not to trust.
4: Yeah. Yeah. And then when they get in the system, it is a fight for their survival. And so the people that were, you were supposed to trust the most were your parents and your family, and they've let you down. And in some cases, it's just been an awful situation where, you know, something's happened, they've died, and there's nowhere else to go. But those people, usually it's not that way when you're in the system. They've let you down. Now you get into a system that you're a number, and it's like you're fighting for your survival every day. And, you know, it's heartbreaking. It is. It's absolutely heartbreaking. So hopefully we'll get around later on this week to talk about that.
6: Yeah, I'm one of the most anti-government people that you will ever meet. I think government sucks, and it should be pared down to almost nothing. But when it comes to taking care of children who have done nothing wrong on their part, they're not criminals, they're not convicts, they simply don't have anyone. I think that's a point where I look at it and go, somebody has to help them. And that needs, at the very minimum, it needs to be society.
4: Yeah. Yeah. Well, that's, you know, that's the taking care of our own. I mean, we always want to talk about, you know, what's a village? Well, this is what the village does. And once that, what happens is the village then hands it over to bureaucracy, and bureaucracy muddies the system. And we don't want that. Not at all. It's going to be a nice week this week, but Ken has warned us. We've got to get through the next couple days. That's all. Lightning, thunder, rain, not so much yesterday, but this weekend we could get some. And it matters because why is it only ever rain on the weekends? I want to play some golf this weekend. I played my pickleball. I want to play some golf now.
6: Wiffle tennis.
4: It's not wiffle tennis, all right?
6: It's wiffle tennis.
4: I want to play padel. That's tennis that's kind of like, it's like a tennis ball, but it's, but you're,
6: it's kind of like badminton, but the men have to wear the skirts.
4: No, it's honest to God, dude, it's like you're in a cage. With a door, by the way. You can run in and out of the door, hit the ball out of the cage, and hit it back through. It's crazy. But I don't know if I'm going to do that. I think this weekend might be a little golf weekend if I have a chance. No doubt about that. A lot of stuff still to get to. I do want to talk about Iran. I don't know. You know? I mean, did Trump just come out a little while ago and say, yeah, we got a lot of stuff, but we also have a lot of stuff that we'd like a lot more of? I do think we're depleted, but we've been saying that for a while, that we're depleting our stuff. We've been depleting our stuff, not the offensive stuff. Take the off. Everybody thinks because you say, oh, we have nothing. No, we can conduct strikes. We can attack. We can do all of the things. The defensive side of stuff is where we are having some issues to the point where we're now picking certain areas where we're allowing some stuff to get through because we know the damage will be minimal.
6: I saw a really cool documentary on YouTube last week about how they're shifting their warfare tactics. Like you're not going to shoot a ballistic missile at a swarm of drones, but they have high-intensity lasers now that are on deck of these ships that are, all they have to do is point the laser at the thing, 2 seconds, the thing, like, just falls apart.
4: So, and that's why we need a military upgrade, and they would like to do that. But, you know, you got to start thinking now, Ukraine has changed the battlefield. Russia's not figured out how to combat that, and they're slow in doing so. We've got AI taking more and more of a role in all of this, and we need to start thinking about the future when it comes to battle. But here, you know, shooting a $5 million missile at a $50,000 drone is not fiscally responsible.
6: That's exactly what they were talking about, and how the laser flips that script, and it costs a dollar in electricity to fire one of those lasers versus, you know, $25,000 for an onboard missile or something like that.
4: Yeah, totally. Yeah. And it's fiscally just, it's unsustainable for a long period of time. We can't, especially because we're not built right now in a way to produce the stuff we need to produce fast, which is what we need. All right, coming up, we'll talk a little bit about that. We have we had a Mitch sighting. I'll let you guys know that he is maybe alive because we're 99 days away from the midterms.
6: Did we hear him talk?
4: No, yeah, talk. Ken talked to him earlier.
12: He said, somebody fix my hair.
4: Is that what he said? This is my wife. Here she is. What do you guys think of her?
6: She's good friends with the Chinese.
4: she was just hanging out with the Chinese because we're all going to get rid of hemp.
12: Pull the blinds. There seems to be a glare.
4: That's so funny. So it's going to be about that, among other things. Chad Benchel, Super Talk 99.7.
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13: A better life with Dr. Sanjay Gupta.
8: They say consistency is key, but sometimes you just got to switch it up. A new study out of Harvard School of Public Health found that varying your exercise routine could add years to your life. What exercise someone did didn't matter much. What did matter was that all the exercises together worked all the muscle groups in their body. Now, an added benefit to changing things up is it can help you push through the plateau effect. That's when your body gets so efficient at doing something that you actually stop getting better at it. And we know from previous research that specializing in any one sport at a young age can make someone actually more prone to injury. And as experts we talk to point out, even elite athletes switch up things with their workouts, making sure to target strength, cardio, flexibility, balance, and doing that every single week. I'm Dr. Sanjay Gupta, helping you live a better life.
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5: My Middle Tennessee is under another heat advisory. 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
4: I don't know if this is true, but I want it to be true because, Ken, this is us. Man kicked out of IMAX theater for bringing a fully functional crock pot with a bowl of chili and selling bowls in the back row.
6: Good for him.
5: Yeah, I saw that, dude. I was going to use that as one of my nincompoops, but I looked at it and it's a parody account.
4: I would do that if I could.
5: But it's funny.
4: That's something my mother would have done. How many times when I was a kid, my mother, she would bring, we'd go to a movie and her purse was a refrigerator full of crap that I didn't want to eat, right? Like, you go to the movies when you're a kid, like, I want a hot dog and some popcorn. My mom's like, don't worry, I brought you crappy sandwiches.
6: That was right. One of those places that you knew you were going to get candy.
4: Yes, absolutely. I'm like, this is why I like to go with grandma. She buys me crap.
5: Here's some baby carrots.
4: So true. Hey, remember Halloween? We had all that candy corn left over, which is the worst candy ever. It's candy corn. What is it? It's wax.
6: It's wax and sugar.
4: It's wax and sugar.
6: And a little food coloring.
4: Barely.
5: Probably flammable.
4: Probably is. It's just so gross. It was, and you know what else? Raisins.
5: Raisins.
4: But I think you're right. My mother used to bring, it was the worst. It was like granola, you know? And it was just, would you like some soup?
5: And it wasn't even granola with chocolate in it.
4: Oh, no.
5: It was just straight granola.
4: It was straight granola. Like I was a bird. What did you do? Mom, what are we doing? What are we doing? Who are we? Are we this poor? You can't take me to see a stupid-ass movie that we can at least get some candy?
5: She just gives you a piece of bread.
4: Oh, my God.
6: It is amazing how expensive going to the movies has gotten.
4: It is now. I know. When I took the kids, so when Alien, the last Alien movie came out, all the kids were here. We went. And so
5: that cost you $300.
4: It was close to about, well, so Steph and Charlie went to see a cartoon. And then the three of us went to see the aliens. But we went to that theater where the it shakes, right? You know?
6: Oh, yeah.
4: And it shoots stuff at you. That right there, the tickets alone were like $40. It was like 100 plus to get in. With candy and snacks and everything, I think it was close to $200.
5: Oh, easy.
4: For the
5: I can't believe it wasn't more than that.
4: I know. Well, that's because I said no. I said, just steal some of it or run away. See if they catch us.
5: There's a water fountain out in the hall.
4: Somebody's like, your mom brought, yes, my mother brought soup one time. And one of the thermometers with the cup that becomes the little thing.
5: That's actually a good idea.
4: Yeah. Well, yeah, because like,
5: sometimes it's cold in those theaters.
4: It does get cold in those theaters. And when this one, I was just, just the ridiculousness of how I was thinking to myself of how expensive it is. How does regular people do it? Like the average person. You know what I mean?
5: I
4: mean, the average person, like family of four that, you know, they just don't, I guess.
6: I was looking at one of the streaming platforms and I was complaining to myself about how much it costs to buy a brand new hit movie.
4: Yeah.
6: And it's anywhere from 25 to 30 bucks.
4: Yeah. But
6: if you think about it, if you're a family of four and you're going to watch, you want to watch the movie, you're saving so much money.
4: So much
6: doing
4: money
6: it at
4: right
6: home,
4: there.
6: Yeah. Even at 30 bucks a pop, yeah. If you're going to buy it, you still save so much money.
4: You do. And there are some things like I will, You know, sometimes, like most of the movies, like, do you really need to see them? There are some movies. I will say The Odyssey feels like one of those movies where it is, you got to see it in the theaters, right? It's best to see it in the theaters.
6: I'm just going to wait for the book.
5: The visuals are going to be something else on that, man.
4: Book's 3,000 years old.
6: Oh, well, okay. I missed that boat.
4: Well, you know what's funny? There are boats in this movie. And you can also buy a giant popcorn bucket for $70.
5: A giant popcorn bucket.
4: No,
6: not on this movie anyway.
4: So, I mean...

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1: Those are fine. One that consumes nonstop. Yesterday when I was getting my groceries, I was pretty proud of them. I was like, okay, a couple Red Baron pizzas. Can you guys tell I'm living alone?
2: There you go.
1: Here's my cat food, but I got the little microwavable ones.
3: Oh, nice.
4: The checkout clerk looks at you and goes, oh, sorry, you're single.
1: Yeah. I'm like, I'm not, but my wife does. Because I'm like, honey, what are you doing? She goes, oh, my mom made this, and I'm making this, and this. And she, I go, what are you doing? I said, oh, I just had a sad dinner by myself.
3: I had a Red Baron pizza.
1: But they're good, but they're the little ones.
3: They are good.
1: They are good, you know? I had a hot dog. I was very excited the other night. I made myself a hot dog. I was inside the little, our little, you know, the thing we always talk about, the deep fryer. So yeah. Good. But then I think to myself, that takes 10 minutes to make, takes me 30 seconds to eat. Now what do I do with the other 19 and a half hours where I'm not awake? You know, where I'm awake. One. I don't know. It's sad. It was just like, you just realized, because I didn't get any fruit. I didn't get any fruits or vegetables because I'm terrified right now that I'm going to get the fruits and I don't want that. I'm going to have to do the show from the toilet.
4: I have a thumbnail to show you.
1: Oh, do you?
4: Yes.
1: So there is, you know, I it was really the sad guy's trip to the supermarket. It was cat food and it was just, you know, I got Hawaiian rolls as my breakfast because I love those. I put a little butter on them and those Hawaiian rolls, but just it's sad. It's very
3: dude,
1: sad.
3: You should just like just some Saturday just to get people's reaction. You should get like just a case of Wolf Brand chili and a big bunch of toilet paper.
1: I'll do that. I'll do that this weekend.
3: See what sort of looks you get.
1: I'll do that this weekend. I was going to get chili. I forgot to get chili. Thanks about that. I got to do that. All right, coming up, I'll talk a bit about Iran war. Also, some of the candidates sat down with WSMV, talk about how they would handle some of the things. We'll talk about that as well. Chad Benson, Super Talk 99.7.
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3: I'm Ken Weaver with your top stories, and the big weather story this week is the heat today and tomorrow. Upper 90s, real feel, and then the heat index could reach up to 110 in some spots. The nation's blood supplies reach crisis levels, according to the American Red Cross. Officials say supplies of type O blood are especially low, with demand outpacing donations during this busy summer trauma season. A lot of folks out and about getting hurt. The Red Cross says just a few additional donors at every blood drive could help stabilize inventories. Eligible donors can schedule an appointment through redcrossblood.org or at the Red Cross donor app. Health officials reporting more cases of cyclosporiasis, the foodborne illness linked to contaminated lettuce, giving everybody explosive diarrhea. Well, at least those who catch it. The CDC says illnesses have now been connected to additional states, including Illinois, Oklahoma, and Pennsylvania, and Kansas. At the retail level, the only recalled product is Walmart's Market Side brand iceberg lettuce, which has been removed from store shelves. And if you're dining out, experts recommend asking where the restaurant sources its lettuce or choosing cooked vegetables until the investigation is complete. By the way, Americans are paying close attention to this thing. According to a new CBS News poll, nearly 4 out of 10 respondents say they've cut back on fruits and veggies because of it. That's the latest news. Weather is next. I'm Ken Weaver, WTN News.
5: A better life with Dr. Sanjay Gupta.
6: There are lots of things you can measure to get an idea of how healthy you are at any given moment. Temperature, heart rate, blood pressure, just to name a few. But how about how healthy you will be and how long you're likely to live? According to a new study out of the University at Buffalo, two simple strength tests are pretty accurate at predicting longevity in older women. One is hand grip strength, and the other is how quickly people can stand up from a seated position without using their arms. By the way, I remember interviewing former President Jimmy Carter when he was quite old and being really impressed how he just popped out of the chair without using his arms. Not a lot of older people can actually do that. But I think the message here is that maintaining strength as you age is going to help you perform everyday activities, but also help you avoid injury and stay independent. I'm Dr. Sanjay.

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2: I'm WSMV4 First Alert Meteorologist Melanie Layden. Very hot and humid today. Our feels like temperatures will range between 105 to 110 degrees this afternoon. Be sure to limit time outdoors and stay hydrated. A pop-up shower is possible, but will stay mainly dry both today and tomorrow. Low temperatures only fall down to the upper 70s. Catch a weather update on the free WSMV4 weather.
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6: Hacken.
7: Mitch McConnell. Breaking news. He extends his Senate leave, saying he's not medically cleared to perform his duties.
8: So, but he's just going to stay in there.
9: What kind of medical clearance do you need to grift?
7: Probably be alive.
9: Oh, well.
8: I was getting ready to say conscious, heartbeat and breathing.
7: I think that has got to be number one. You've got to be able to at least say grift. I don't think he can. I think that's a struggle there. They were asking a bunch of senators and people, have you talked to Mitch? Because you remember last week or 2 weeks ago, I was like, I talked to him for 20 minutes.
8: Yeah, everybody talked to him for exactly 20 minutes.
7: Nobody's talked to Mitch for 20 minutes in 20 years. Nobody has. And remember, his head of his chief of staff, I think he's paid almost 300 grand and is kind of like one of the most quietly powerful people pulling the strings. So they're going to do everything they can to, you know, that guy knows how to use the defibrillator. It's like the first thing they taught him when you go work for Mitch, how to use the defibrillator.
9: in your interview, they're like, do you know CPR?
7: Don't be afraid if you crack his ribs. Oh, Lordy.
8: So I guess he didn't vote on this War Powers resolution last week.
7: No. He can't because he's not there.
8: Yeah, you got to be there.
7: They don't let him vote. Like Andy Ogles. I would say Andy Ogles is the bottom 25% as far as his... Matt Van Epps is new. He is 99.9% of the votes he's there for. Andy Ogles is missing a bit. He's in the bottom 25%. He's not showing up as much as he should. Wonder why. You know what? Then you got that one guy, right? Who's the guy from, was it Kearns or whatever, that missed 3 or 4 months and nobody was allowed to know where he was at? What is wrong with us?
9: Well, I do sort of understand somebody wanting to protect their image and when it comes to letting people know about your mental health.
7: Yeah.
9: But then the other side of that coin is, hey, you're doing a job for the people here. You need to tell the people what the hell's up.
7: And that's it's one thing to protect, and we don't want anybody to, if you're sick, you need to go take care of that. That's the most important thing, your health. But you also took a job, right? You don't work at Taco Bell. You don't work at, you took a job where you have to represent the people who put you there. They have a right to know what's going on. If you were in a corporation and you couldn't do your job and you disappeared, if you disappeared for 14 weeks, and you were the CEO of a company, there'd be more than a few questions. There would be. And it's the same thing here with Mitch McConnell. You owe it to the people who you have served and grifted off of for God knows how long, that if you're not, it's not like you're 29 and this is your only shot. You're 229. You've been there. By the way, Ken, I don't know if you're seeing this, but the Idaho guy convicted in the college killings.
8: Oh, yeah. Brian Koenig or something.
7: Yep. He just took back his guilty plea.
8: Brian Koberger.
7: He took back his guilty plea.
8: I guess he's not having fun.
7: He's not. Come to find out, he wants to fight that.
8: Game night's not very fun there at the old Idaho maximum security.
7: I would assume it's not, especially when they think you're Michael Myers.
8: Right.
7: Right? Like, you know, P. Diddy. Who's in solitary? He's having more fun than old Koberger there.
8: Yeah, P. Diddy had some fisticuffs last week.
7: Yeah, he threw down. P. Diddy did.
9: Was he able to defend himself?
7: I'm sure Diddy probably threw down. You know, I don't know what the circumstances were, but you know, I'm assuming it was your Puff Daddy, and that's why I want to beat you up.
9: That's probably he probably got done with that fight and went to the Nation of Islam. Was like, take care of that guy for me.
7: Yeah, probably.
8: Ooh, man, what if somebody paid somebody to attack him?
7: Oh, I wouldn't be surprised. What if Suge Knight or one of those?
9: Oh, that's actually an interesting theory.
7: Yeah,
9: I mean, I have no clue that
7: I have
9: it's
7: no
9: real,
7: clue, but I wouldn't be surprised.
9: I wouldn't. If that became a news story, I would be like, not shocked.
7: No, not shocked at all. Not shocked at all. I want you guys to listen to some of this stuff. Very interesting. So they, WSMV got them all to sit down and ask them a few questions, all the governor's folks, about where they stand on some of the issues.
6: First, we asked about your public education and what the future of the state's education freedom scholarships look like.
10: My goal is for every Tennessee child to get a world-class education, for every child to be in an environment where they can learn. And we want to make certain that we continue with school choice because that provides parents options.
11: And so the next governor has, frankly, got to be sure that we're doing everything we can to get results from the public school districts across Tennessee. And what I'm hearing is that the overwhelming majority of Tennesseans want parents to have options. And so they, you know, then the question is, how do we facilitate those options?
12: I think there's a resentment of that across the state, especially in the rural areas. So I intend to cancel the school voucher program. I think it's unconstitutional. I'm sure that's going to be a little bit of a challenge. But I think if it were unconstitutional for me to vote for it as governor, it would be unconstitutional for me to continue it.
7: Yeah, I will say this about the vouchers. I love the idea of school choice. I think school choice, though, like everything, ends up getting hijacked by something, a group, and another group ends up paying for it in a major way. And if you can't have transparency in where the money's going and how it's being spent, as far as is our kids who are upper middle class already in private school, are they receiving a decent amount of this? What about the rural schools? Are they having to close? What's the struggle there? I think those are all fair questions. If it's so good and it works so well and it's so above board, then why not go demand transparency? Absolutely. They continue.
6: We also asked them about public safety. How will they work to protect you? This comes after out west in Memphis, the National Guard was tasked with helping reduce crime there.
11: The crime rate there is down dramatically, and I think the people there, from my visits, many visits to Memphis and Shelby County, they're relieved.
12: I think it was probably necessary a long time ago. I think most people I talked to in Memphis when I campaigned and door knocked there are somewhat disappointed that Governor Lee didn't act much earlier.
10: I think that this is driven by the great work we've seen from the Memphis Safe Task Force going into Memphis, cutting crime by over half in the last several months.
7: So there's that. And then, of course, the big one.
6: Another concern for all three candidates, undocumented immigrants trying to make Tennessee their home. They're all for getting them out of the state and to continue using ICE.
12: So I'm a deport all illegals person. I think that they commit a crime when they come in. Each one of those image bearers of Almighty God, created in God's image just like you and I are, but they broke the law in coming in. I think we have to deport them.
10: And people will say, hey, let's make certain our communities are safe, our schools are safe. Let's pick up the pace, deporting illegal aliens. And people are saying, let's cooperate with ICE.
11: Making sure that all of our state law enforcement agencies are cooperating fully with the federal government and federal authorities, and making sure that that county and city police forces across this state, our sheriffs and our police forces, that they're fully cooperating with ICE.
7: You go, just a few of the things they said. And Monty, he had some interesting things to say on Friday. Like I said, I think he's the most genuine of them. We talked to John Rose a long, long time ago. And when he first announced.
8: He gives his answers. His answers are different.
7: Yes. Monty's answers are way different. They're very real.
8: And did they not ask them about affordability?
7: No, which is the number one thing.
8: I was getting ready to say.
7: And, Monty said something to me on Friday. He said, nobody in the Republican Party wants to talk about affordability. He goes, none of my colleagues do. Nobody does. Because it is the thing that matters. I mean, we're joking around. Somebody texts us, go, I have 8 kids and I'm trying to sell a couple of them, but there's no takers because they eat too much. Affordability is the number one thing.
8: It's what Charlie Hatcher said.
7: That's it. It is. There's nothing. If you can afford to live and you've got some breathing room, all the other stuff, you can get around. You can get by. You'll figure it out. Because those things are coming anyways. But if you can't afford to live and you got the other things, money buys you peace of mind.
9: Take one of the kids, throw them into the DCS system, and then in 6 months we'll have a starvation issue with DCS.
7: And adopt them back.
9: Yeah.
7: See what they pay you for it. But affordability, that's just it. I want to know about affordability. Like, you're not going to do anything as governor. You don't have any. You can ask the police and, you can ask the highway patrol and everybody, hey, participate somewhat. I mean, I don't know what, you don't want them being border patrol. That's not who they are. Right. So, DA, they're not, that's not who they are. But if you have people in custody, make sure that those people who have orders to be removed, those people who are violent criminals, those people who shouldn't be here, that they're removed out of here. But that being said, you only can go so far as a governor because you don't, the feds, that's like one of the things they should do. But the only thing that matters is affordability.
8: Well, remember Monty Fritz told us on your show, he said he wants to get rid of the grocery tax.
7: Yes.
8: Just completely.
9: Did he say what he wanted to replace it with?
8: He did not.
7: He did not.
8: Which I have a feeling he's not going to say by taxing corporations.
7: Yeah. Which also is, and nobody wants to tax corporations. But Ken, this is like we're going to give them breaks to come here because they want to come here. And then they get all these breaks. And then what happens? Well, then you charge, you know, Acme Feed and Seed $600,000 for.
8: Yeah, you raise everybody's property tax by 26%.
7: Yeah, out of nowhere. But he did say about property tax, and you weren't here for this, Bill. He wants it capped at whatever you paid for the house, that's your property tax. So right. They don't come back every 3 years
9: ago.
7: Oh,
9: you're not getting reassessments on it.
7: Yeah, which is, that's what California did. It's Prop 13. It's the one thing the right and the left agree with, is they will. Whatever you bought the house, my mom paid like $280 for her house in like 86, and she still pays property tax on $280. If she was to pay property tax on her house and the value today, it's like $1.5 million.
9: She'd be out of there.
7: She'd be out of there. She couldn't afford it. She couldn't afford it. So
8: it just sounds fair to me.
7: Yeah.
9: What is the value of her house?
7: We don't do it with anything else, right?
9: What is the value of her house at this point?
7: $1.5
9: million. So that's after 40 years. And her house is worth that? They're going to tax her that much?
7: No, they would. If they were to tax her on that, you know, she said, I couldn't afford to live in my house.
9: Okay.
7: But she paid like $289 for it. So.
8: Imagine people on fixed incomes, man.
7: That's the big thing right there.
8: They've been in their house for years. Then all of a sudden, an appraiser comes in and says, oh, man, your house is worth double what it used to be. And here's your tax bill.
7: Here's your tax bill. Oh, you need to pay this or else.
9: Well, it makes me wonder how often people will get their own appraiser and come up, that appraiser comes up with an entirely different number. Is there any recourse for them to have if it's a lower number?
7: They give you a number to call and they tell you have to go through this thing, but nobody's getting it. It's the city. They're not changing any of it, you know?
9: Yeah, but if I had to pay a percentage on $600,000 versus $1 million, I'd rather pay it on $600,000.
7: Yeah, but they give you a way to go and like almost arbitration to try to fight it. Like, here's the number you call and you got to go through this thing and they'll come out and maybe reassess it.
9: Oh, it's like when you hit a pothole and they want all this information from you.
7: Yeah, so, but I have yet to hear a bunch of people going, oh, it's working well.
8: By the way, speaking of potholes, boys.
7: Yeah.
8: Just one day after we were talking about it, they fixed those potholes over Harding Place.
7: Yes.
8: 24 outbound on Harding Place. They fixed them. Because, I mean, those things, they were definitely land of the lost type potholes.
7: Oh, thank God. We need more of that, kids. More of that coming up. Speaking of more of it, if we have time, we'll talk a little about Shark Week. Debuted last night. What's on tonight? We will discuss Shark Week. Chad Benson, Super Talk 997.
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3: A better life with Dr. Sanjay Gupta.
14: There are lots of things you can measure to get an idea of how healthy you are at any given moment. Temperature, heart rate, blood pressure, just to name a few. But how about how healthy you will be and how long you're likely to live? According to a new study out of the University at Buffalo, two simple strength tests are pretty accurate at predicting longevity in older women. One is hand grip strength, and the other is how quickly people can stand up from a seated position without using their arms. By the way, I remember interviewing former President Jimmy Carter when he was quite old and being really impressed how he just popped out of the chair without using his arms. Not a lot of older people can actually do that. But I think the message here is that maintaining strength as you age is going to help you perform everyday activities, but also help you avoid injury and stay independent. I'm Dr. Sanjay Gupta, helping you live a better life.
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8: The American Red Cross declares a national blood crisis. A growing foodborne illness outbreak tied to contaminated lettuce is expanding. 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
7: Speaking of 2 o'clock, my God, we talked all the way through that last segment. Coming up in hour number 3, we are going to get to a little bit more on Iran. I got some of your text message about the chaos and the craziness as the governor's race. But some of you are chiming in about being on fixed incomes and the struggles with the property taxes that you're getting hit with because you can't go and make money. So you're fixed, and you're fixed right now in a little bit of, shall we say, hell. So we'll talk a bit about that, among other things, straight ahead. Chad Mentos, Super Talk 99.7.
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8: 2 o'clock on the dot. I'm Ken Weaver with your top stories. We're under a heat advisory for feels like temperatures that could reach up to 110 degrees in some parts of Middle Tennessee today and tomorrow. Looks like some relief coming the back end of the week. Got the full forecast in 5 minutes. Well, the American Red Cross is making an urgent appeal for blood donors after declaring a national blood crisis. Donations have fallen sharply this summer while hospitals continue to rely on life-saving transfusions for trauma patients. That always goes up in the summer. A lot of people traveling, getting into crashes and that sort of thing. There's always cancer treatments and surgeries. The organization says weather-related challenges and seasonal illnesses have kept many donors away. Blood donations of all types are needed immediately, with type O blood in particularly short supply. President Trump is holding off on military action against Iran for now. According to ABC News, concerns about shrinking stockpiles of Patriot missile defense systems helped influence the decision to delay any strikes. In an interview with Axios, Trump said he would consider renewed military action if negotiations with Iran break down. He also signaled limited patience for diplomacy, saying talks must produce results fast. Temporary protected status for more than 300,000 Haitians is scheduled to expire today under a court-ordered deadline. That's along with protections for thousands of Syrians. U.S. Supreme Court last month allowed the Trump administration to move forward with ending the program. Advocates warned that losing Haitian workers, many of whom serve as caregivers, could create labor shortages in some communities. Meanwhile, a source says Immigration and Customs Enforcement is increasing operations aimed at Haitian TPS holders in the coming days. And the CDC is expanding its investigation into the major cyclosporiasis outbreak connected to explosive diarrhea from eating contaminated lettuce. Four additional states, Illinois, Kansas, Oklahoma, and Pennsylvania, now linked to the outbreak involving shredded iceberg lettuce from Taylor Farms. About 2,000 people across nine states were sickened after consuming the lettuce at Taco Bell restaurants. Officials say the nationwide total of reported and suspected cases is approaching 12,000. Meanwhile, Americans are buying less at the grocery store. Researchers with Bain & Company and Nielsen IQ say shoppers are cutting back after grocery prices surged 33% over the past 6 years. While food inflation peaked in 2022, prices have largely stayed elevated. Economists call it the rocket and feathers effect, where prices shoot up fast but drift lower only gradually. And a debate once limited to science fiction is now making its way to D.C. OpenAI CEO Sam Altman will meet with the Trump administration this week to present the company's most powerful AI model yet and seek federal approval. Supporters say the technology can tackle highly complex problems and boost productivity across government and industry. Critics warn that AI systems capable of acting more independently could create new safety risks. That's the latest news. Weather is next. I'm Ken Weaver, WTN News.
3: A better life with Dr. Sanjay Gupta.
14: If I were to ask you what makes for a good night's sleep, you'd probably say a dark, quiet room, not too many things on your mind. But every night when you go to get some Z's, how often do you really think about the temperature in your bedroom? Temperature may be one of the most underappreciated factors in sleep. That's according to the Senior Vice President of Research and Scientific Affairs at the National Sleep Foundation. We often hear about lights and screens and stress, but even modest changes in temperature and airflow can influence both how quickly you fall asleep and how deeply you stay asleep. Most experts will recommend a room temperature of 60 to 67 degrees Fahrenheit. You might also experiment with your sheets and what you actually wear to bed. Play around a bit and see what improves your sleep. You might be delightfully surprised. I'm Dr. Sanjay Gupta, helping you live a better life.
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2: I'm WSMV4 First Alert meteorologist Melanie Layden. Very hot and humid today. Our feels like temperatures will range between 105 to 110 degrees this afternoon. Be sure to limit time outdoors and stay hydrated. A pop-up shower is possible, but will stay mainly dry both today and tomorrow. Low temperatures only fall down to the upper 70s. Catch a weather update on the free WSMV4 weather app.
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7: Happy greatest day of the week, Monday, baby.
8: Monday is finally here, boys, and just 6.5 more days to the next one.
7: That's good, man. Bell's been, you know, Bell came in today and he was dragged a little bit because I think the not being here last Monday really bummed him out, and it just kind of, then he went into a coma.
9: I was dragging a lot.
7: And now, dude is bouncing. He's like, Monday. He just wants more Monday. I love it.
8: Yeah.
9: No, actually, I took drugs.
7: There we go. So much for our fun time that we're giving you there.
8: Brother Bilal, this is just like McDowell's. If you're going to work here, you're going to have to stay off the drugs.
9: All right, a double cheeseburger is more important to me than my drugs.
7: McDowell's. They're McDonald's. We're McDowell's. They sell the Big Mac. We sell the Big Mick.
8: Yep.
9: We're Kennedy Fried Chicken.
7: That's so funny. McDowell's.
8: This week, I'm on fries.
7: That's so true. McDowell's. Yeah, you're going to have to stay off the drugs again, Bell. Just for all of us, just do it. Have you seen the TV show Tires?
9: Yeah. Yeah. With Gillis.
7: Yeah. They just had the trailer for the third season, and they were talking about why tires go bad. And they say, well, a lot of times because people hit the curbs. He goes, I'm sorry about telling the truth, ladies. Right. But there's a guy in there that's on cocaine, and they're like, are you on cocaine? Dude, you really got to get off of it. And he goes, first of all, no. And I'm like, Bell's not on cocaine. He's on life. It's high.
9: I would be a little more amiable to an intervention than no.
7: No.
8: What channel's Tires on?
7: Netflix.
8: Netflix. Okay.
9: It is so funny. Shane Gillis just proves his worth as a comedian in that show.
7: It just
9: kills.
7: It's so wrong, and yet it's so funny. So
8: it's politically incorrect.
7: Oh, it's so incorrect. They even bring an HR person in for a politically, you know, to teach you HR because they own this place. And it just goes wrong. Just the worst stuff that you could think of.
8: Nothing could be as bad as The Office whenever they whenever they were putting their identifiers on sticky notes on their foreheads. Oh, my gosh.
7: I think you will find that this is
8: just like that.
7: It is brutal.
9: No, it's worse.
7: It's way worse. It's so cringy. It's hilarious. It is.
8: I don't have to check that out.
7: You will love it. We're still at kerfuffling. Just let you guys know. I want you to listen to this, okay? This is a person, we'll call him Lindsey Graham, warmonger, no longer with us. I want you to listen how excited he was talking about when we attacked Iran. There's a video, and it's just, he is so excited about this.
16: Yeah, it's been knocked out now. Their missile count is going way down.
17: Look what we've done here. I almost cried.
18: Yeah.
17: I mean, like, how long have we been pushing this?
18: Well, I mean, you've been pushing this for years, right?
17: Right. It's here. I talked to Trump this morning.
18: It's literally.
17: Well, he's jacked. Yeah. It's the best thing I've ever done. He loves blowing stuff up. So, you know, there are a lot of people inside didn't want to do it. So I've had my challenges. But President Trump, when he gets into the zone, he listens, he asks good questions, you know, no tweeting. He has done nothing. He hadn't tweeted much at all. No drama. He's been a great wartime president. I said last night that Trump and Bibi are like Roosevelt and Churchill. I mean, they're the right two guys to confront this evil.
7: Oh, for God's sakes. I've been trying to do this for years.
9: Yeah, I was asking you before who the little birdie in his ear was. I think he was at least one of them.
7: Yeah. I've been trying to do this for years, to attack Iran. Well, we've attacked Iran, and how's it going? Are they screwed? Do they have nothing left? Are they beaten down? Are they crushed? No, they're still going. This is Shane Smith. He's an investigative reporter. He was over in Iran, came back, took some video, talked to people about, how crushed are they?
19: 80% of the people have either relatives in London or in L.A., like in the big Persian communities. Yeah. Very well informed. Tehran is actually a sort of cosmopolitan city.
20: What did the economic situation look like?
19: It's nuanced. We've had these crippling sanctions. The first thing you notice is there's traffic jams everywhere, which means everyone has a car, everyone has gas. We're not crippling anything. Store is full.
20: We hear about sanctions. The sanctions have been going on for decades. Crippled economy. And I come here and it's like all the stores are filled. All the people are shopping. America is bombing Iran. And everyone's like, hello, how are you? Nice to see you. You're good?
19: Doesn't seem to be that crippling. The Revolutionary Guards are like the mafia. They're the import-export engine. So they're just getting more powerful. They all have guns. They have all the guns. If there's regime change, they're either going to jail or getting strung up. So are they going anywhere? No. And they're making oodles of money. By the way, you go around Tehran, they're building brand new skyscrapers everywhere. And I'm like, well, who's moving into those? We're not crippling anybody. They trade with China. They trade with Russia. Fine. They can go on forever. If we think that our crippling sanctions are crippling in any way, we're wrong.
7: And that right there is the thing that we've talked about. They had to be self-sufficient even before this war started. Know how crippling the sanctions have been on. They've had to be a self-sufficient. They've built their own car. They've got their own version of Ford and Toyota and Nissan and all that. They've had to do that. The issue, you know, now we know that Russia's probably helping them. We know China's helping them. And they're just muddling along as we blow stuff up. And we're running out of the good stuff, not the offensive stuff. We got plenty of offensive stuff. It's the stuff to shoot down stuff. And as Bell said, it's also getting expensive. Here comes a drone with a lot of explosives. That costs $50,000. I guess we'll shoot $5 million at it. And they've closed the straits. They figured out, we don't need a nuke. We've got a nuke. It's a financial nuke. We'll just close the straits. Which causes us to have more, painful stuff in our pocketbooks. Oh, God. And like Ken said, we're changing the way that we grocery shop. I shop like a single dude who has no friends. I don't get vegetables and fruits because of the fear of getting the...
9: Because you're a grown adult and you don't have to.
7: I don't have to. And the fact that I'm terrified that I'm going to get explosive diarrhea.
8: Dude, yesterday at the grocery store, Jennifer and I spent nearly $70 on items that were not even... that they were ingredients for meals.
9: How many items was it?
8: I can't remember the number, but maybe 10? 3 or 4 sack loads.
9: Oh.
7: So it wasn't a ton.
8: Yeah. It was $70. It's getting ridiculous.
7: It is. And that's going to get more and more. And like you said, I know the rocket feather. If you guys don't know the rocket feather, same thing the oil industry, the gas prices. Goes up like a rocket, comes down like a feather because people purchase something today. They pay $100, right, for something. And then tomorrow it drops down. It's only worth $60. Well, here's the issue. I paid $100 for this. I'm not going to lose any money on it. So you're going to pay $100 to get this. Tomorrow, if you want to come back and I bought the $60, I could sell it to you cheaper. But this one cost $100. It doesn't seem to be happening in the world of groceries.
8: No, it's not.
7: It's gone up like a rocket, and it's hovering like a helicopter.
8: Yeah, I don't think it's even coming, like you said. I think you're right. I think it's hovering like it's gone up, and it's staying up.
7: So, yeah, I think so. I think so as well. I mean, I what's the number one issue? It's always going to be affordability. Unless everybody's wealthy or none of us work because AI's taking everybody's job, it's going to be affordability. And not only is inflation still there and it's pesky and it's not going anywhere, it's also a situation where we've had not just the the horrible situation with what's going on with the cyclosporiasis or whatever the hell it's called.
8: EBM.
7: EBM. If it's in the game, it's in the game. But then you've got the screw worm that's caused price of beef to rise even higher.
8: Yep.
7: You've had all of these things, just little things here and there that have made it so everything's so damn expensive now. And it just feels like every time you turn around, I get these little energy drinks. They're like $3 now for one.
9: What were they before?
7: $2.19. They're like two.
9: Holy crap.
7: Yeah. They've gone up. Big
9: I'd
7: time.
9: Say so. You That's know, almost, what is that, 42%?
7: It's about 30% right there. So, yep. But that's over a short period of time. Every time you turn around, it's something's gone up. Like you say, Ken, you go to the store and you're seeing people make choices. And when you're walking around, they're like, yeah, normally I'd get this, but we're just going to get, not today, honey. Not today.
9: Normally I'd buy five, but now I'm only going to buy two.
7: Yeah. Or normally I would just, you know, I wouldn't even think about it. Now I'm thinking, do I need that?
9: I saw a little kid who was getting mad at his mother. I guess I'm assuming it was the mother because he wanted a certain cereal.
7: Yeah.
9: And she literally, they needed an understanding, but she looked at him and said, honey, we can't afford that right now. And he's like, what do you mean we can't afford it right now? You bought it for me like, you know, 2 weeks ago.
7: Yes.
9: You know, because kids don't understand, you know, budgeting.
7: No. When you're a kid, you don't get it, right?
9: Yeah, you don't get it at all.
7: You don't get it. You don't understand the concept of money, or maybe you see your friends with stuff and you want it. You think that anybody should be able to get it.
9: Yeah.
7: You know?
9: You know, and if your parents have gotten it for you before, trying to explain it to you why you are not getting it now is almost a fool's errand.
7: Oh, the expense of everything. $7.23 a pound for ground beef?
8: Yeah. One thing I've noticed at the grocery store is there is plenty of beef available.
7: Yeah. Because people can't afford it.
9: I used to be able to go into Kroger's and get a ribeye for about $15. Now it's $19, $20.
7: That's just...
9: And that I think that's cheaper than most places.
7: It is... Somebody just said the same thing you did. Went to the grocery store... Two grocery sacks, milk at Kroger cost me $60.
8: Yeah.
7: Yeah. Single ribeye, somebody said, was over 30.
8: Yeah.
9: She must have got a thick cut. And one of those tomahawks that are $70.
7: Well, still, that's $30.
9: Yeah.
8: There was something today. The Trump administration is going to allow beef from Mexico into the market.
7: Yeah, because the screw worm already got in here. So they said, screw it. It's already here.
9: Can't say screw the screw worm.
7: Screw the screw worm. Screw the screw worm.
8: Screw worm's already here. Let's take everybody else's beef.
7: Let's do it. We need it. Last night, my wife paid $8 a pound for 80-20 ground beef, not the premium stuff. The stuff made in the tube. Man. So.
8: Yeah, screw worm's been detected in 42 animals in 15 Texas counties.
7: Good God.
8: You don't want that screw worm, just like you don't want that cyclosporine.
7: You don't want that the going on. You don't. I want to do my show from the bathroom.
9: You'd do well. You'd be all right.
7: It'd be interesting. Thoughts with Chad. Oh, speaking of that, I got some new thoughts. Ken, do you love the guy with the awesome thoughts that I sent you?
8: Yes.
7: Is he just the greatest guy in the world? He's insane.
8: And it's uplifting.
7: It is all uplifting. In a kind of weird, meandering way.
8: Yes.
7: In fact, we've got some...
8: Gary Busey kind of way.
7: In a Gary Busey, but you know you're better than Gary. But at the same time, I feel like there's been some days in your life where maybe you have dabbled in some pharmaceutical-like stuff.
8: He might have made some errant decisions.
9: I was watching Gunsmoke last week, and Gary Busey and Nick Nolte were both in episodes that I saw.
7: Yeah.
8: Awesome.
7: You'd be surprised how many people were on there. That's what I love. I saw was Jodie Foster on there. Sid Haig.
8: Gunsmoke?
7: Yeah. Sid Haig.
9: Yeah, she was, she was pretty much a kid, wasn't
7: Yeah,
9: it?
7: She's a kid. Yeah. Sid Haig, the great horror actor.
9: Oh,
7: was
9: yeah.
7: In. I've seen, of course, you know, Charles Bronson.
9: Yep.
7: You name it. They've all been in it. You know who wasn't in it? Us. We need to bring it back so we can be back in it. And you could say, I don't know about this, fellas.
9: Did you know Jack Nicholson was in...
8: I'm not sure about this.
9: Andy Griffith.
7: Was he?
9: Yeah.
7: Oh, look at that. Little stuff you guys didn't know, but now you do.
9: Later in the series when it was in color.
7: How old were he? He couldn't have been that old.
9: Oh, God. I would say early to maybe mid-20s.
7: Maybe mid-20s. Probably early 20s.
9: Yeah.
7: Crazy. Yeah, coming up.
8: Around Easy Rider time when he did Easy Rider.
7: Oh, man. Yeah, there's a guy. Just like that guy was probably Easy Rider. Because I got a new one today of our words of wisdom for doing things.
8: Awesome.
7: And he, once again, rocks it out. We'll do that straight ahead because Bell's not heard the words of wisdom guy, and he brings his words of wisdom. We'll do that straight ahead. Chad Benson, Super Talk 99.7.
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14: Staying active every day will go a long way towards helping you live a happy, healthy, and pain-free life. 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
8: Dangerous heat settling into Middle Tennessee. The Red Cross declares a national blood crisis, and after admitting to the murders of four University of Idaho students and accepting four life sentences, Brian Koberger now trying to take it all back. 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
7: We're going to start going to this guy every day for a little inspiration. Bell, you're not as inspirational as this guy here.
0: You don't got to do it all at once. In fact, you can't do it all at once. In fact, all you really can do is just one thing at a time. So you just got to pick one thing you want to do and just do that thing. And then you'll amaze yourself because you go, wow, I did that thing. And you go, wow. Probably go on and do something else. The next thing you know, you're doing something else, and then collectively you end up doing a bunch of stuff you didn't know you were going to do or could do, and then while you're doing it, you're going, hey, I'm pretty good at doing this stuff, and then you just keep doing it. Pretty soon you accomplish a whole bunch of stuff. So just pick one crazy, ridiculously stupid thing you've been putting off and just do it, and then you'll amaze yourself. Okay. Have a super freaking awesome day doing that one thing and stuff. Okay, bye.
9: That was me.
7: You know what, Bell, when you see this guy, his name's Ronald, you think he's a little bit like Rick because he looks like him. His hair's crazy. But if you got to do some stuff, he's right. Got to do some freaking off and stuff. You got to do it. The next thing you know, you're doing some other stuff. Then you find out you're pretty good at that stuff. So keep doing that stuff.
8: Yeah, just try to do one super awesome thing, and then once you've done that one super awesome thing, you've done a super awesome thing, and you can move on to something else that's super awesome.
7: Oh, Lord. I love
8: that dude.
7: I love. Says somebody says, 4460 says, sounds like Ken on Goomies.
8: Looks like Ken on Goomies.
7: Except for the hair.
8: Except for the hair, yeah.
7: The guy's hair is spectacular. Dude, his hair is all over the place. Bell's like this big. You know what I said? He looks like... If we were to flash forward from Taxi, it's Jim Ignatowski from Taxi, but like as a 70-year-old.
8: Yes.
7: I don't know, Alex. He was so awesome. Just keep doing stuff, guys. A lot of you chiming in about the cost of groceries. So,
8: yeah, but that's not a really big issue, though, man.
7: No, it's not. You know what is? It's making sure I'm keeping the trans out of the bathrooms and I'm fighting China.
9: Going to prevent them from buying land they already can't buy.
7: If a trans Chinese person comes here and wants to buy land next to your daughter's bathroom, that's a no. Marsha Blackburn fighting trans Chinese people who want to buy a bathroom acreage. I don't what.
9: Marsha Blackburn, a fortune cookie on every plate.
7: That was so awesome. Oh my God, that is insane. Just crazy. I gotta.
9: What are we calling that guy?
7: What guy?
9: The awesome guy.
7: He's our words of wisdom guy.
9: Okay.
8: Yeah, words of wisdom.
7: Mr. Words of Wisdom. If you want to do awesome stuff, do some awesome stuff. And then sometimes you find out you got to do some other stuff. And then you start doing that other stuff and realize, hey, I'm pretty good at this stuff, so I'm going to keep doing this stuff. So keep doing it. You got it. That guy's awesome. Sounds like Boomhauser. Giving great advice. He died. That was so weird when he died.
8: Oh, yeah. Boomhauer.
7: Yeah, that guy that played Boomhauer died.
8: Dangle, dangle, dangle, dangle.
9: I think I've heard an interview with the woman that does Bobby's voice.
7: Yes.
9: And for some reason, I'm thinking that she's doing Boom Hours now, too.
7: Is she?
9: I might be wrong, but for some reason, that strikes a chord from
7: it. Because, you know, it's back.
9: Yeah.
8: And my daughter loves that series.
9: Yeah, they're out doing press right now.
7: Yeah. And they're, I just saw the commercial where Bobby's in bed with a girl. Which is hilarious.
9: Everybody's shocked by.
7: Yeah. That was, is it Boomhauer?
8: That's old Boomhauer.
7: It's his wife, right?
8: I'm not sure.
7: The hot wife that's always with the Indian guy?
9: No. That's, is that Boomhauer's wife?
7: Yeah. Wasn't that Boomhauer's wife?
9: Well, I thought Boomhauer is the one that talked real fast.
7: Yeah. Or and mumbles.
8: Talking about this, a dang old car.
7: Whoever the, Chief Redcorn or whatever his name is.
9: You're talking about the guy with the sunglasses and the hat.
7: Yeah, Dale. Dale. Yes. That's right.
8: Dale. There you go.
7: Dale. So, oh my Lord. Some people here. That's guys.
8: I like the name of their dog. Ladybird.
7: Ladybird. That's right.

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2: Ken Weaver with your top stories. Expect a typical late July weather pattern across Middle Tennessee this week. We're going to be really hot today, really hot tomorrow. We could see heat index values above 110 degrees in some locations. Let me check where we're at right now at Nashville International Airport. Sitting at 91 degrees, the real feel at BNA. Then the heat index is 95. So it's certainly not chilly out there. Full forecast coming up in 5 minutes. The American Red Cross making an urgent appeal for Americans to give blood. They've declared a national blood crisis. They say donations have fallen sharply this summer while hospitals continue to rely on life-saving transfusions for trauma patients, cancer treatments, and surgeries. The organization says weather-related challenges like the extreme heat and seasonal illnesses have kept many donors away. In Idaho, Brian Koberger is challenging his guilty plea in the murders of four University of Idaho students. Koberger filed a petition for post-conviction relief in Idaho court today. He pleaded guilty last year and received four consecutive life sentences to avoid a trial. Koberger now claims he is innocent, says his confession was influenced by false promises and misinformation. And cases of the foodborne illness cyclosporiasis, you know, that parasite giving you explosive diarrhea, continue to rise across the country. The CDC says contaminated shredded iceberg lettuce sourced by Taylor Farms has now been linked to outbreaks in 9 states, including 4 newly identified states, Pennsylvania, Oklahoma, Kansas, and one other. Nearly 2,000 illnesses were reported among customers who ate affected products at Taco Bell before the chain removed them from menus. Health officials say nearly 12,000 potential infections have been detected nationwide. The only recalled store product so far is Walmart Marketside Iceberg Lettuce, which is no longer being sold. And experts say if you're concerned about exposure, you may want to opt for cooked vegetables. And if you're out to eat, ask the restaurant about the source of its lettuce. That's the latest news. Weather's next. I'm Ken Weaver, WTN News.
0: A better life with Dr. Sanjay Gupta.
3: I don't know about you, but my social media feeds are flooded with lotions and potions and gadgets, all promising to unlock different components of longevity. But if you log off, take a step back from all the hype, you'll find that the actual keys to a longer, healthier life are hiding in plain sight. There are 4 of them. Number 1, nutrition. The Mediterranean diet really is the gold standard. Number 2, exercise. You should be getting 150 minutes of moderate intensity exercise or 75 minutes of vigorous intensity exercise every week, plus strength training and stretching. Number 3, sleep. Sleep is when your body and your brain repair themselves. You should be getting 7 to 9 hours a night. And finally, number 4 often gets forgotten, socialization. It's not a bonus. It's a necessity for a healthy life, finding a sense of community, purpose, and belonging. I'm Dr. Sanjay Gupta, helping you live a better life.
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4: I'm WSMV4 First Alert Meteorologist Melanie Layden. Very hot and humid today. Our feels like temperatures will range between 105 to 110 degrees this afternoon. Be sure to limit time outdoors and stay hydrated. A pop-up shower is possible, but will stay mainly dry both today and tomorrow. Low temperatures only fall down to the upper 70s. Catch a weather update on the free WSMV4.
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3: There are lots of things you can measure to get an idea of how healthy you are at any given moment. Temperature, heart rate, blood pressure, just to name a few. But how about how healthy you will be and how long you're likely to live? According to a new study out of the University at Buffalo, 2 simple strength tests are pretty accurate at predicting longevity in older women. One is hand grip strength, and the other is how quickly people can stand up from a seated position without using their arms. By the way, I remember interviewing former President Jimmy Carter when he was quite old and being really impressed how he just popped out of the chair without using his arms. Not a lot of older people can actually do that. But I think the message here is that maintaining strength as you age is going to help you perform everyday activities, but also help you avoid injury and stay independent. I'm Dr. Sanjay Gupta. Help

0: you live a better life.
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3: I got my favorite text of the day. You guys ready for this? F off. That's all said.
4: Didn't say libtard or anything?
3: Nope, just said F off. Because I was talking about Lindsey Graham and the fact that that we haven't destroyed Iran the way that we would think we would destroy Iran, and because they kind of control everything right now. I got an F off.
4: The truth is not for everyone.
3: It is not. It is not for the faint of heart. By the way, Shark Week started last night. I saw some Shark Week. I'm going to go and finish
5: it.
3: Yeah. Oh, it's awesome. I love Shark Week. I got my shark shirt on. I don't know why. Look, here's the thing. I just like, why do we watch Shark Week? Let's be honest.
4: Because we're hoping we get to see somebody get eaten.
3: Bam! Thank you.
5: We want to see that little Kittner boy spilled out all over the dock.
3: We want to see him spill out all over the dock, is what you're saying.
4: We want to watch a lady with two hands end up with nine because she wanted a selfie.
3: We watch it for that. And I know they've expanded. And it's good to learn about some of the sharks that you don't know about, like the Greenland shark and some of these other things. That being said, you don't need to throw K-pop stars in there. All right?
5: What?
3: Yeah, K-pop shark heroes. Last night, though, here they had two. They had Invasion of the Mega Shark and Air Jaws Red and White Breach. Tonight, okay, Bull Shark Dinner Bell, House of Sharks, and the biggest Mako on Earth, which is cool.
5: Mako sharks, they're the fast ones.
3: They're the fast ones, yeah. They're the cheetahs of the ocean. So those are the ones. They do have Thursday night is the Great White Shark Night, where they have what shark attacked, you know. But they're everywhere. They're, I'm telling you guys, they've got the biggest male in recorded history that is off the coast of Cape Cod. He's actually looking for that little Kittner boy.
4: He's trying to bribe sailors to give him some clues. Yeah.
3: Have you ever seen, did you guys ever read the story of the lady who played the mom and the boy? She went into a sandwich shop years later, and it was like a Jaws, had a Jaws theme, and one of them was like a Kittner sandwich.
5: Oh, my God.
3: And she ordered it, and she said, oh, you know, I was in the movie. I played his mom. In the back, he hears it. He owned the shop, and he comes out, and they hadn't seen each other since the movie.
4: Did she recognize him?
3: She knew exactly, you know, but isn't that crazy?
4: She didn't need to be introduced. She knew who he was.
3: Yeah, she knew who she was. You want to know why? Because it was her son that got eaten, along with Whippet. Remember poor Whippet the dog? Whippet!
4: Too bad.
5: Going in the ocean.
4: The ocean is not for everyone, and apparently you should not have been swimming so close to a shark.
3: So the Long Beach State has been doing a lot of this stuff, and they're on some of these things. They have talked about all the great whites off the coast of Southern California, now some of them over up north. And the reality of how close they're getting, they were even shocked by. And they were showing a bunch of people swimming. They have no idea how close. We talked about that one last week. They showed a bunch of people, Ken, just a bunch of just regular old like kids and stuff swimming. There's like a 9-foot shark just cruising by.
5: Yeah, and they have no idea.
3: No idea. And they said that they're when the water is so clear, it's what we talked about. When the water is so clear, they investigate the noise and then get there and go, yeah, you're not what I want. Yeah, I want a fat seal. You're not a fat seal. You're a goofy bipedal weirdo.
5: Now, if the water was murkier, mm-hmm. I would mistake you for a fat seal and eat you.
3: Yes.
5: But fortunately for you, I can see you clearly.
3: Yeah. And that's the thing that is, it's that's why they tell you not to swim at dusk and not to swim at dawn. Because that is when it is hardest to see. And that is when a lot of the attacks happen. Not just here, but globally. And we had an attack yesterday, I think, in Florida? Florida always has an attack. Something's always going down in Florida.
4: Yeah, that girl who went skinny dipping in Jaws, she picked the wrong time.
3: Yeah, she went out at night. Didn't work. Got out.
5: Well, and she was drinking and smoking pot.
3: That's right. That's a metaphor right there. Just like the movies where the guys go, who always survives in the movies?
4: She ran into a biological wood chipper.
3: Yeah, she did. It was nature's wood chipper, and it chipped the hell out of her. Oh, lordy, lordy. So tonight, if you have a chance, check it out. I do love that stuff. That stuff is just, it's fascinating to watch people get in and swim with these sharks. And I don't know if I'd go in a cage, I'd have no problem. I don't know if I'd get out of a cage. The water would have to be so clear. And I'm not doing it with a bull shark. No way. No way. Because they are such Richards. They're not orca Richards, but they're Richards.
4: Yeah, they're so much more predictable than most other sharks. Have you seen that footage of the guy standing in like it was about calf deep water talking to being interviewed?
3: Oh, and that thing bit his leg?
4: The bull shark just comes up and goes, I'll have some.
3: And you know what's scary is when they pull him out, you don't realize, you think it's a bite. His calf is gone. There's nothing left of his calf.
4: Yeah, but since he was so close to the shore and they had so many people around him, help was there within minutes. Otherwise, he would have easily bled out.
3: Yeah. And, you know, Ken, we were talking on Friday about the Richardness of orcas, which is interesting. So orcas, we were talking about last week. The reason Tillamook was the one who killed it, SeaWorld, and his babies ended up also killing and attacking several of the trainers, is because Tillamook was taken out of the young, out of the wild so young that they believe what happens is the reason that killer whales don't is because they pass on knowledge. And the knowledge is these are, these people, don't mess with them. They're nothing to you. You don't need to eat families. Them. And so leave them alone. And he didn't get that same knowledge.
5: Right. Yeah, I've seen documentaries where killer whales, like a female from the pod, will actually take the juveniles and teach them how to hunt.
3: Yes. Yeah.
5: They're incredibly intelligent.
3: And what to hunt.
5: Yes.
3: And we're not on the menu for whatever reason, because we don't know. Maybe we do taste good to them.
4: Actually, most orca subsections, subspecies have different things that they hunt. Like one pod could be hunt seals. Another one could hunt salmon. Another one hunts, stingrays.
3: Yeah.
4: They don't all eat anything. They don't eat just anything. And most of them have a specified food that they hunt.
3: Which is crazy. But, I mean, that's how smart they are. They're so ridiculously smart. Nature is always, it messes you up, but it's so fascinating. It is. I'm always fascinated by nature. Like, even here, I'm fascinated by nature. I'm fascinated by, like, raccoons, how they're changing their face. They're becoming fluffier. They're trying to domesticate themselves because they know inside, free food, people will be nice to me. I don't have to worry about anything.
4: Plus, I have a pseudo thumb, and if they don't give me food, I know how to open
3: it. I know how to open stuff, right? I mean, that's awesome. I love that stuff. We need more of that. Cats. I mean, as much as my cat drives me crazy, although I did buy him a cowboy hat, so he looks pretty cool. Oh. Hold on here. No response. Been listening to you guys for 20 years. Never get a response. Hello, sir. Hello. How are you today? There you go. 20 years. I just broke it.
5: Go out and do something. Go out and do something great.
3: Yeah. Oh, people want to know that guy's name. His name is Ronald Norman.
5: Ronald Norman. Who's yes.
3: That? Ronald Norman. He is our wisdom guy.
4: Oh, okay.
3: So his name is Ronald Norman, and you could buy a shirt that says, go be freaking awesome.
5: Yes.
3: You think that guy, you know, he's living his life. God only knows. Because when you see pictures of him, he's always out in the desert somewhere, right? So you're figuring, okay. And then he's got this following now, and you thought that 20 years ago, if you told him, hey, don't worry, man, your life is going to be amazing in a few years because people are going to love your craziness, and you're going to be able to sell T-shirts and make a living. How crazy would that have been? That's just insane
5: never
3: to think.
5: Would have even, you would never even think it.
3: No, never even think it. You find these people who are late in life, a lot of them, who have followings, and you know, next thing you know, they're making a living off their wisdom or their weirdness. We should get Bell to be weird. Or should we say, we should get Bell to be normal, but do it on camera.
5: Yeah.
4: Let's say I heard the exact opposite from most people. They usually want me to stop being weird.
3: No, I like it. Next Thursday, Ken, we're going to be out of Hop Springs.
5: Yes, sir.
3: Bell, you have to go.
5: Watering holes.
3: We've decided you have to go.
4: I can't go. I got to be here to run the show.
3: We talked to three people.
4: What are you talking about? Who'd you talk to?
3: People.
4: No, the
3: people. Yeah,
5: we talked to our best people.
3: The best.
4: Those people haven't talked to me.
3: Our best people. And so you have to.
4: I will not be in attendance.
3: You have to. Why do you always see? Here's the thing. For you guys to know, Bell always, because I don't want to go, because I'm. You have to go.
4: Shut up.
3: We've got Ryan. He can show up. He's all that. And you can show up and
4: he's
3: do stuff.
4: He's filling in for Jackson, who's going.
3: Well, then you can go.
4: I can't go. I'm not allowed.
5: He could fill in for you and Jackson.
4: There's certain long-term punishments that I've suffered under this regime, and I have to pay my due for the things I did wrong.
3: You're going.
4: And I'm not allowed to go.
3: Yeah, he's going, guys. He's going. We're going to be coming out there, see the headless one. Coming up, Matt is here, and we will do the crossover as we finish up on this beautiful Monday, Ken. It's Monday, baby.
5: Yes, sir. Only 6.5 more days till the next one.
3: Oh, that's a wonderful thing to say. Chad Pensio, Super Talk 99.7.
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7: How often do you stop to wonder whether you should share something that's revealing, maybe even embarrassing, with a partner, a friend, or even your boss? In her new book called Revealing, The Underrated Power of Oversharing, behavioral scientist Leslie John says doing just that can help you deepen relationships that are vital to your life. We need people to trust us in order to get things like love, friendship, and career success. That's what she told us. When you make yourself vulnerable by revealing something sensitive, it does make other people trust you. In turn, when you ask someone to reveal something about themselves, showing that interest will generally lead someone to like you more. Why? Because people like to be asked about themselves, she says. It also signals that they are discriminating and choosy, but in a good way. I'm Dr. Sanjay Gupta, helping you live a better life.
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3: It's Monday, baby. 6.5 days to the next Monday. Excitement. Matt's in her house. What's up, man?
9: Hello, hello, hello.
3: How are you on this fine Monday?
9: Oh, is this for me? Did you leave this for me?
3: Yeah, that's for Marsha. It's to make sure that Chinese trans people don't buy farming land next to bathrooms that girls may go in.
9: Yeah, that's awesome. That's great.
3: Hello. In her next commercial, she's going to beat up a pinata, then she's going to throw a pizza.
9: Are you new to politics? Are you new to politics?
3: I am new to politics.
9: Okay, you new? Okay, yeah. So it kind of happens every time politics happens.
3: Yeah, that one was a little bit like, that made no sense, but whatever, we're having fun. How you doing, man? How's your weekend?
9: It was good. I had a good time. I enjoyed the weekend. Had an event yesterday where I got a chance to meet Nick Shirley, who's supposed to be on the show today or tomorrow. I'm not really sure when, but okay. He was in town. And nice young man, good young fella. And if you're out and about and you're listening right now, thank you for listening. Thank you for being out. It was fun. His is an interesting backstory as to how he fell into kind of what he's doing now with some of the TikTok and Instagram stuff he's doing, or I guess Twitter. I don't know what platform he. I guess YouTube is what he does. But
3: isn't it? I think it's TikTok is kind of where it took off from. Like a lot of stuff nowadays.
9: I think he actually said it was YouTube.
3: Oh, really?
9: His was YouTube that he because he had a YouTube page when he was 15. And he went on a mission trip. I think he's Mormon, so he went on a 2-year hiatus of social media. And when he came back is when he started doing some of the other videos. He told the story yesterday that he. He got started doing his YouTube, his biggest YouTube before he got back from his mission trip. He took it to Chile. Was he did not tell. He was 16 years old, and he flew to New York and didn't tell his parents, and like documented the whole adventure and documented himself calling his parents from New York to tell them that he was in New York. It's freaking hilarious.
3: I bet they were thrilled.
9: Like, probably not recommended, but it's pretty hilarious. What are y'all doing? What's going on?
4: Maddie, did you hear about my...
9: Hey, who's that?
4: Bell.
3: Some guy.
9: Oh, hey, Bell.
4: What's up? Did you hear about my tweet that blew up?
9: What tweet blew up, Bell?
3: Oh, yeah, you didn't hear about his tweet.
9: Mm-mm,
3: tell him about the tweet.
9: Tell me about it.
4: Some guy said, he posted a meme that said, you only hate communism due to CIA propaganda.
9: Mm-hmm.
4: And I responded by quote tweeting him. And I said, actually, I hate communism because I've had long conversations with people who lived under it.
9: Mm-hmm.
4: 278,000 views, 20,000 likes, 927 reposts, 323 comments.
9: How'd that happen? Who are you talking to?
4: Some communist.
9: biggest
4: tweet I've ever had.
9: Yeah. When did the... Hold on. I'm not that Bell K. That guy's a dude. Whoa, man.
3: I know.
9: Bell.
3: That guy's the worst.
9: You gotta watch your language on your Twitter handle.
4: Not so much.
3: I know. Can you believe he got that many people? Last week, 2 weeks ago, he was so excited about that. I even got a text this past week going, it's at 292,000.
9: I'm looking for it here, Bell. I don't. That's pretty good. I feel like Bell's getting a lot of views. I feel like I'm being shadow banned.
4: Not surprise me. Chad,
3: I'm
4: both.
3: So shadow banned. It's ridiculous. I'll post something. I have 10,000 followers. I'm at the point now where I don't even care. I'll post something and then it'll say 28 views.
9: Right.
3: Yeah. And I'm like, okay, whatever.
9: I feel like if I got 20,000 followers or thereabouts, and I would feel like, more than 14 people would see it.
3: I don't know what it's about.
4: Yeah, you would think at least 10% would end up
3: right. That's the way it should be. Yeah, but Bell's very active on Twitter.
9: Oh, yeah. Yeah.
3: You're pretty active, too. Buzz I stopped being active because it just became so annoying.
4: Half of what I do on Twitter, though, is just retweet Matt.
3: Half of what you do is annoy, what's his name? Robert Reich.
4: Well, that's part of it.
9: Yeah. He's a little itty tea tiny fellow.
3: He's
9: a miniature fellow.
3: Yeah.
9: Miniature communist.
3: But man, look at, oh yeah, here it is.
9: Hey, look, Mom Donnie's got the communist grocery store. We're going to talk about this today.
3: The communist grocery store is 30% off.
9: That's awesome. Look, socialism is incredible until you run out of other people's money.
3: Yeah.
9: And when you run out of other people's money, then they start taking from the people that think that they deserve to get, not to give.
3: Yes.
9: And then that's when it goes to hell in a handbasket.
3: Well,
9: that's,
3: yeah, you can have five communist grocery stores if all the rich people are still there and you're taxing them.
9: Right.
3: Yeah. It's tough if the rich people leave, and then you look around and go,
9: where are we going to get the money to subsidize this thing that we've been subsidizing for the time that we've been subsidizing it, and we don't have any more money to do that? That's weird.
3: Yeah.
4: And as Matt said, the government still wants its money.
9: And the government's always going to want its money.
3: Always
9: man.
3: Want its money.
9: They're never going to not want their money.
3: For all the product it produces.
9: I do find it interesting, and to your Marsha point, I do find it interesting that Marsha is touting bringing Doge to Tennessee now.
3: Yeah.
9: I just want to go over, look, I'm not blaming anybody for anything, but I'm just going to go year by year what the national debt was from the time she started in Congress to the time she's finished in Congress. I mean, and maybe she does a better job as an executive. I don't know.
3: I don't know. Maybe you're part of the reason that we need a Doge. some of that.
9: Kind of the way that I feel about it.
3: His name's Matt. He's here straight ahead. You guys have a good one. A little Hot Take Tuesday tomorrow. Later.
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12: Ben Weaver with your top stories, and triple-digit heat indices return to Middle Tennessee. In fact, right now, we're at 92 degrees. That's the real feels. But we're not at triple digits. Heat index is only 96 right now with 44% humidity. It's expected to be worse tomorrow. We've got the full forecast and traffic coming up in 5 minutes. Middle Tennessee, in for another stretch of summer heat to start the week. But from what we understand, the back half of the week's going to be a lot nicer. Well, if you've been thinking about giving blood, now is the time. The American Red Cross says the country is facing what it calls a national blood crisis, with donations at their lowest summer level in 4 years. Hospital demand, they say, remains high, And officials are warning patient care could be affected if supplies don't improve. We're talking about transfusions, cancer patients, trauma patients, which always increase during the summer. And they say donors who give in August are going to get a $20 Amazon gift card from the Red Cross. The White House says President Trump decided not to launch military strikes against Iran over the weekend, despite earlier warnings that action could be imminent. ABC News reporting one factor was concern over limited supplies of missile defense systems, including Patriot interceptors. But on board Air Force One, President Trump refuted that, saying, "We have a lot of the mid-level stuff." He said, "I mean, more than we could ever use, no matter what, but we have a lot. I'd like to have more, to be honest, but so much was given to Ukraine by Biden." More than 300,000 Haitians could lose temporary protected status today as the latest court deadline takes effect. Thousands of Syrians are also facing the end of the immigration protections. The Supreme Court recently cleared the way for the Trump administration to cancel TPS protections. Concerns are growing over the impact on the caregiving workforce as ICE reportedly prepares expanded enforcement actions targeting Haitian TPS recipients. And in Idaho, convicted killer Brian Koberger is seeking to withdraw the guilty plea that put him behind bars for life. Court records show Koberger filed a petition for post-conviction relief and is representing himself. He admitted to the 2022 killings of four University of Idaho students and was sentenced to four life terms. In a statement to the New York Times, Koberger said he is innocent and wants his conviction challenged. That nationwide cyclosporiasis outbreak linked to a parasite giving everybody explosive diarrhea if you eat contaminated lettuce continues to grow. According to the CDC, Illinois, Kansas, Oklahoma, and Pennsylvania have been added to the list of states connected to that outbreak. And a new CBS News poll finds the cyclospora outbreak is changing how many Americans shop for food. 4 in 10 now say they're buying or eating less produce because of concerns about the parasite. And we're buying fewer groceries. A new study from Bain & Company and Nielsen IQ finds shoppers are putting fewer items in their carts as food prices remain high. Grocery prices have climbed 33% since 2019, the steepest increase in 50 years. Economists say it's the rocket and feathers effect where prices rise quickly but come down very slowly. That's the latest news. Traffic and weather next. I'm Ken Weaver, WTN News.
13: A better life with Dr. Sanjay Gupta.
7: Staying active every day will go a long way towards helping you live a happy, healthy, and pain-free life. And there's perhaps no movement more fundamental than walking. It reinforces the alignment, stability, and coordinated muscle activation that supports how your body moves, whether you're doing strenuous exercise or simply going about your daily life. This is according to Dana Santis, a strength and conditioning specialist. Even though you walk every day, Dana does say you can make small adjustments to immediately improve your walking mechanics. So, keep your rib cage stacked over your pelvis. 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Allow your arms to swing naturally in coordination with your legs. 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I'm Dr. Sanjay Gupta, helping you live a better life.
2: 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Opinions you can challenge. 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
12: But I don't see any crashes on any of the interstates right now. You're just dealing with going home volume, especially northbound North Loop, eastbound South Loop over to 65, northbound 65. You get that brake tapping the closer you get to the South Loop. Then, of course, eastbound 440 over to 24. Now, eastbound 24 is like a parking lot from 440 until you get past a Briley Parkway. Even the construction 65 northbound up through Goodlettsville right now, it's more yellow than it is red. I'm Ken Weaver.
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14: I'm WSMV4 First Alert Meteorologist Melanie Layden. Very hot and humid today. Our feels like temperatures will range between 105 to 110 degrees this afternoon. Be sure to limit time outdoors and stay hydrated. A pop-up shower is possible, but will stay mainly dry both today and tomorrow. Low temperatures only fall down to the upper 70s. Catch a weather update on the free WSMV4 weather app.
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15: Hello, boys and girls. Welcome in, one and all. It is a Monday edition getting underway of the Matt Murphy Radio Show. Thank you for being with us on this July 27th in the year of our Lord 2026. Here we are and here we go. Allow me to inundate you with the pleasantries for a moment and we'll get this show flowing and lumbering under its own weight. 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You can find us on the radio dial at 99.7 FM. We appreciate that. Just do the old preset. If you're in someone else's car, you know, you should do this. If you're in someone else's car, especially your liberal friends, find an opportunity to get into an automobile. I don't know. Most liberals don't drive vehicles that are nice enough to have presets. But if they happen to have a preset in their automobile and they're, you know, a liberal, go ahead and put the preset on 99.7. All of them. All six of them, normally they are. Just number one, number two, number three, number four, number five, number six. That'd be a good idea. You can also find us on a variety of different applications, if you will. Like TuneIn, Spotify, iHeart. We're on all of those and more. 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And then Talk TV, YouTube, Facebook, Twitter, Twitch, Rumble. That's a lot. I know that's a lot. But like, subscribe, give us the old thumbs up. We thank you when you do it. It's episode 1083 of our gatherings together. And it's day 500. I think I've screwed my math up on Trumpy Trump. And I'm going to need Jackson at some point this day or week to make sure that I'm right on my Trumpy Trump math. Because I've got 553, and I think I'm shorting him some days. 553rd day of his second term as president of the United States of America out of 1,460.5. Because it feels like we're a little further down that road. But maybe I'm wrong. Do you have it?
16: 553.
15: Was I right?
16: I was January right. 20th to July 27th.
15: Yeah.
16: Yep. 553.
15: I was. Can I get a little? You got a little? I mean, we hadn't done it in a while. I know that you've buried
17: you
15: this.
17: You can't handle the truth.
15: Not that one. The other one. You know the one I'm talking about. Give it to me. I need it. Thank you. Oh, listen to it, Ken. It washes over you. Murphy was right. Murphy was already. It's 9 minutes after 3 o'clock on a Monday, and I'm already right. Ken Weaver, the voice of said same. Ken Weaver, are we telling everyone that we're broadcasting from the kitchen nook?
12: Yeah, I'm from the Burrow Breakfast Nook here in the Weaver household.
15: Beautiful Southern Command of SuperTalk 99.7 WTN.
12: Yes, sir. Got my little fat weenie dog behind me. He's co-piloting today.
15: Oh, that's so good.
12: Little Fritz.
15: Does Fritz want, is he a helper when you're doing your job?
12: Absolutely, man. He just sits down there and every now and then I reach down there and scratch his ears or, you know, scratch his back, his little fat belly.
15: Oh, yeah.
12: I mean, he just helps me tremendous.
15: Ms. Beasley, when I'm working on the show in my office, you know, Ms. Beasley does not like that I'm paying attention to that computer screen more than I'm paying attention to her sitting at my desk.
12: Yes.
15: And what she'll do, she'll you know, raise up and put her front paws in. I call it a Beasley business. Yeah. She wants to conduct business because she gets in my lap and she puts her paws on the desk. And it's like she's waiting for her next appointment in the office.
12: Right.
15: And occasionally she'll put her little paws on my laptop computer and I was like, look at there. There's Ms. Beasley. She's firing off a snappy email.
12: Strongly worded email.
15: Oh, there's no question about it. When Ms. Beasley's all about business.
12: Oh.
15: When she's Beasley business. Oh, little winter dog. I don't think Fritz is about business at all. Fritz is about snacks.
12: Fritz is about snacks and his foods. He's 49 minutes away from dinner time.
5: and he starts pining for it usually right about now. And what he will do is he will sit and just stare at you. And then he'll lumber into the kitchen, and then he'll come back towards you, and he'll just sit and stare at you until, you know, thinking that you're going to get up and give him his foods earlier than he usually gets it. But no, we got this little wiener on a schedule.
15: Now, little Fritz. Now, Ken, poor little Fritz, he's just wanting to make sure that you remember. That's all that is.
5: Yeah, he doesn't want us to forget that it's foods time.
15: He's very concerned that you're going to forget that it's foods time. So, you know, that's what you got to do. You got to come in and find the humans and say, oh, by the way, I know that it's not time. You can feed me whenever, but it's almost, and this is what we do in our house, Ken, it's almost time. It's not almost time, and it's not almost time, but it's definitely almost time.
5: That's right.
15: And we get it. So you feed little Fritz at 4?
5: Yeah, we feed him at 4 o'clock Central Standard Time.
15: CTS.
5: Middle Tennessee time.
15: Middle Tennessee time. We do 5 o'clock in the Murphy compound at Murphy-Lago, and it's about 4 o'clock when you start getting the update, and if you don't notice it. You know, at some point, you're just sitting around, and dog owners will understand this 100%. You're just sitting around, minding your own business, watching TV, working on something, opening mail, and then you look down, and there's two dogs just looking at you. Just sitting there, just looking at you. Like
16: maybe if we stare long enough, he'll be tired of some feet.
15: We're just going to keel over and blow away, buddy. I mean, food's not going to serve itself, pal.
5: That's right.
15: There's no talking to my dogs this week, Ken, because they've had a taste of Schaefer's brisket in their supper the last. I know they're spoiled.
16: How hard is it to go back to kibble after that?
15: I know. I mean, it seems almost unfair. But everything's all good down there in the Southern Command Base there, Ken?
5: Yeah, everything's good down here in the Southern Command Base of the borough. Breakfast nook, and I plan to be back in studio tomorrow.
15: Well, I'm glad. Hold down the fort. What's the old heat index down there, Ken?
5: Well, you know
16: the real feels.
5: I need to look at them right now at Nashville International Airport, which is what I use as, you know, kind of Grand Central Station for temperatures in Middle Tennessee.
15: Mm-hmm.
5: It is 92 degrees with a heat index of 96. Let me type in Murfreesboro and see what they say. Murfreesboro. They just give me Nashville.
15: They
5: don't think Murfreesboro is...
15: Murfreesboro is a metropolitan area unto itself, my friend.
5: Yes. So I'm going to check my app here that has Murfreesboro. Now, Murfreesboro is 89 degrees with a feels like of 95.
15: Mm-hmm. Yeah, I've got 90 degrees, and I don't tell people how to feel about it. So that's what I've got here in Nashville, Tennessee. I don't participate. I'm sorry. I was looking at my phone trying to tell you what the heat index is going to be in Nashville. And I got sent a message by the redheaded stranger. I already have a nincompoop in the news today.
5: Oh, believe it or not.
15: You've got four?
5: I've got four locked and loaded, ready to go.
15: I don't want to steal anybody's nincompoops in the news, but can we just start off with a feel good story?
5: Absolutely.
15: About a fellow that was booted out of an IMAX theater for smuggling in a crock pot of chili.
5: That's parody, man.
15: Is this
5: a great
15: true?
5: Story.
15: Is this real? This isn't real.
5: That's not real.
15: This can't be real.
16: I'll make it real this evening.
15: Oh my goodness. Yeah, Jackson. You need to try that. But I don't believe this for a second. A man was ejected from an IMAX theater in Fairmont Ledge. Look up IMAX Fairmont Ledge. That's the easiest way to tell. After smuggling in a warm crock pot of chili and selling bowls from the back row during a sold-out Saturday show.
16: Oh, I've seen this. I think it is real.
15: This is real?
5: It's real?
16: I saw this on the internet this week.
15: This is not real. Would this be during a showing of The Odyssey? That makes sense. It's like 4.5 hours, 5 hours long, I'm told. Guess who's going... Go ahead, Sam.
5: The deal. Why would you get arrested for that?
15: Well, he wasn't arrested. He was just booted out of the theater.
5: Oh, he was booted out. Yeah, I see.
15: According to this story that I'm holding here.
16: It did not happen.
15: Uh-huh. There you go. See,
5: But it's funny. I love it.
15: It's one of those things that I would have wanted to happen. Now, I did have a... I dated a girl way back in the day,
9: and we went to a movie, and I didn't realize what was going on until it already happened. And she pulled out a foot-long Subway sandwich that she had smuggled somewhere on her body. I'm still not exactly sure where she pulled that thing out of, but she and she starts unwrapping. It's all loud. And this is back in the day. This is before. Oh, yeah. And it stunk. It stunk like Italian, like it was an Italian sub.
16: This is back when you go to movies for a nickel. So, you know.
9: Oh, yeah. Oh, yeah. No, a quarter get you into the theater, get you a soda pop and a popcorn.
16: And
9: yeah.
16: Some change.
9: Oh, yeah. You get 5 cent back. Oh, my goodness gracious. It was not good. But now you can go to the theater and you can get a 3-course meal at the movies.
5: Yeah.
9: I mean, I do appreciate that we've gotten to a point where there are certain theaters where I can go in and have a beer. I mean, goodness gracious. I mean, when Ken and I were growing up, Jackson, it didn't happen.
16: You had to bring your own.
9: Yeah. Well, you know. Yes.
5: Yeah. Yes.
9: Yes. You did. Yes, you did. Or something, you know. I'm not expected to sit through this love story crap sober. Now, am I?
16: That's why they made flasks.
9: Guess what Jackson is doing tonight, Ken? Has he told you already?
5: Brother Jackson, what are you doing, man?
16: I am going to see The Odyssey in 70mm IMAX.
5: Ooh.
16: At 11 p.m. tonight.
5: Mm-mm-mm. Ooh, going to be a late night for Brother Jackson.
16: It will be. It was the only non-front row seat I could find.
9: So the show starts at 11?
16: Yes.
9: So it won't actually start until 11:30?
16: No, because the 70mm IMAX has no previews.
9: Oh, really?
16: Yes.
9: Advantages.
16: It has a 5-minute sneak peek of the new Dune movie that's coming out later this year.
9: Mm-hmm.
16: And then it goes straight into your feature presentation of The Odyssey.
9: All right, well, that's a bonus. How much does this set you back?
16: $30.
9: $30 for a ticket.
16: Yeah.
9: Almost impossible to get them. Ken, are you familiar with this? Why it's such there's such a limited supply of these theaters, and everybody wants to see The Odyssey in its designed format, which Christopher Nolan filmed it in 70mm. Yes, Jackson.
16: Can I nerd out just for one moment, please?
9: Do you want to take? I mean, do you want to?
16: Yeah, I'll take over.
9: Action Jackson movie moment. Go right
16: Action ahead. Jackson movie moment here. So essentially, Ken, there are, this is the first movie ever fully shot in 70mm IMAX using IMAX cameras.
5: Oh, okay.
16: And real film. So the best way to see it is in a 70mm IMAX theater, uses real film, not a digital projector, and there are only 25 in the United States, 40 in the entire world, and there's two in the state of Tennessee, one at Opry Mills, and then the other's the Tennessee Aquarium in Chattanooga.
5: Well, I'll be. Yeah, so you got to do it, Brother Jackson.
16: Tickets
5: are
16: insane. They're having 7 a.m. showings. They're having there is a showing after mine.
9: At 3 o'clock in the morning?
16: At 3 o'clock in the morning. They will clean the theater, and there is another sold-out showing at 3 o'clock in the morning on a Monday
9: night. A sold-out showing?
16: Yes, and you will get out of that movie at 6 o'clock in the morning.
9: Go to breakfast.
16: Yeah.
9: Little Cracker Barrel action.
16: Put little eggs on your popcorn.
9: Mm-hmm, little Uncle Hurt. And it's old school Cracker Barrel now that the CEO's gone. Pfft.
16: So the theater, just that particular theater is running 24 hours a day. Because there's a 7 a.m. showing, a 3 a.m. showing, an 11, 3.
9: It's actually, you know what, whatever you want to say about the film, and I'm not going to judge anything about the movie until I see it myself, because I don't think I can trust.
16: I'll have a full-throated review tomorrow.
9: Okay. But, you know, woke claims aside, this is brilliant on the part of Christopher Nolan, because you're limiting, right? You're limiting
16: the supply
9: of the artistic nature of the effort, and so you literally we've got people that are flying into Nashville to see this movie. That's fascinating to me.
16: Yeah,
9: there are people flying into Nashville, staying the night at the Gaylord Opry and Hotel just to watch at the IMAX theater at the Opry Mills Mall, and then they go home.
5: Interesting.
16: I saw somebody, so there's obviously, I think there's four in Los Angeles that do this 70mm IMAX. There were people rich people renting private jets to fly to Los Angeles for the day to see the movie.
9: Man, oh man. We had, I experienced something yesterday where we had two young ladies that flew in from Miami. The event that I was proud to be a part of yesterday afternoon in Cool Springs in the Franklin area. It was a sold out showing as well, where folks were coming to hear Nick Shirley. You might have heard the name. You might know the name. You might follow him on social media platforms. Nick Shirley was in Nashville yesterday. Got an opportunity to sit down and meet him and meet his mother and some of the other folks on his team. Not a big team, if you will, but talk to him about how he got into the investigative journalistic game and how he became truly an influencer on social media platforms. Yeah, it was a sold out, and there were two people that flew in from Miami just to meet Nick Shirley.
5: Well, I'll be.
9: How about that? So that was good. It was a great event. So we're going to talk. I'll tell you all about the event yesterday. If you were there, thank you so much for being so kind to us. Ken, people love you. And every single person that I talked to yesterday told me to tell you that.
5: Well, tell them I love them, too.
9: They love you, and they're thinking about you. About half of the group said it about you, Jay Willie.
16: That's fair.
5: Mm-hmm. Hey, the old boy that came and fixed our air conditioner?
9: Uh-huh.
5: Mr. Ken Tibbetts?
9: Yes, sir.
5: He's a listener.
9: Ken, God bless you. Thank you for listening. We appreciate you so much. Can't tell you how much.
5: He said, I'm Ken Tibbetts.
9: What'd you say?
5: I just laughed.
9: Well, I'm Ken Weaver. If you've seen The Odyssey, give me some spoilers so I can throw them out to Jackson today.
16: No, we're not doing spoilers.
9: Would you do that for
16: no,
9: me, y'all?
16: No, we're not. I will cut you off. It'll be over for you.
5: There's one part, Brother Jackson, where there's a man.
9: Wait. Jackson! Ken, if you can hear me, Jackson turned you down. How dare you?
16: I gave a warning.
9: He turned your mic off. He was just joking around.
5: And I was tongue-in-cheek. It was tongue-in-cheek, Brother Jackson.
16: We were just goofing back here.
9: We wouldn't do that to you.
5: We were just joshing.
9: Apparently, there's a wooden horse.
16: I do know that there's a wood, because they sold the popcorn bucket.
9: Have you seen what they're doing in movie theaters now, Ken, to try to get people back to theaters? They're doing these commemorative popcorn buckets now. Apparently, this has been going on for several years. I'm just old. So when the Thor movie came out, it was Thor's hammer was the popcorn bucket, but it had a big old handle on it, and people were bonking each other in the theaters. And let me tell you something. Back in our day, if I said somebody was bonking somebody in the theater, it was not with a popcorn bucket.
5: No, sir. It didn't involve a bucket of popcorn.
9: No, it didn't. That's nice to know that so you just open up the little Trojan horse and grab yourself a handful of popcorn.
16: Yeah, but those have been sold out for weeks.
9: Mm.
16: And there's a IMAX camera one.
9: So you didn't think to get me a ticket for this?
16: I could not get a ticket. I'm going by myself. I could not get two tickets together.
9: All right.
16: Where I'm sitting. I got the back row, which is ideal.
9: That's primo, right?
16: Primo. I found one back row ticket and I immediately bought it and decided, all right, I'm going Monday at 11 p.m.
9: Look, if you go solo, you can find them because you find those spaces where there's three people on one side that bought tickets and two people on the other side that bought tickets together.
16: I mean,
9: one
16: little
9: spot in the middle.
16: You saw the seat map I showed you.
9: I know. And you tried to convince me to get those front row tickets where you can only see like.
16: Yeah, Ken, what happened was Matt was complaining. He was like, you didn't invite me. I don't get to go.
9: That's how I sound to.
16: And I said, Matt,
9: Jackson.
16: Right now I will refund these tickets right now, and I will go sit front row with you, and we can just take that in together, see all of Matt Damon's nose hairs for 3 hours.
9: No, thank you. The last time I watched a movie on the front row was when I was in college, and Jurassic Park came out. Yeah. And another lady friend, not the one with the big sub sandwich, but another, she wanted me to go to see Jurassic Park with her friends. Well, her friends had already, I mean, you couldn't pre-get tickets, but they were like already in line. And mm-hmm. We got there late and we ended up on the front row. And so all I saw all night long were the feet of the dinosaurs. I couldn't see anything else. Just their feet running around, you know?
5: That's how I saw Saving Private Ryan. The only seat in the joint was the very front row.
9: And Ken's there in the front. The first scene's going, well, this isn't so bad. This is just the beach.
5: I'm telling you, man, that first 30 minutes, it was something in the front row of that theater.
16: I bet it was loud.
9: I bet it was really loud.
16: Was just another a wall of sound.
5: Yes.
9: 615-737-9986. If you'd like to be a part of the show, you are invited to. We'll give you an update on what's going on in the governor's race. Nick Shirley was in town yesterday. I mentioned that. Flock cameras getting some attention. I have an Anthony Fauci needs to go to jail update, a Cracker Barrel update. I've got my favorite race in the state of Tennessee so far. That would be political race. We'll talk about that coming up in a few minutes. A Nashville Fairgrounds update. I mean, all packed
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0: The Save America Act, still not passed. 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
7: If I were to ask you what makes for a good night's sleep, you'd probably say a dark, quiet room, not too many things on your mind. But every night when you go to get some Z's, how often do you really think about the temperature in your bedroom? Temperature may be one of the most underappreciated factors in sleep. That's according to the Senior Vice President of Research and Scientific Affairs at the National Sleep Foundation. We often hear about lights and screens and stress, but even modest changes in temperature and airflow can influence both how quickly you fall asleep and how deeply you stay asleep. Most experts will recommend a room temperature of 60 to 67 degrees Fahrenheit. You might also experiment with your sheets and what you actually wear to bed. Play around a bit and see what improves your sleep. You might be delightfully surprised. I'm Dr. Sanjay Gupta, helping you live a better life.
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15: We have a stalled vehicle, I-65 northbound near mile marker 95. That's right before Vietnam Vets. It's over on the left shoulder and not really hindering traffic all that much. Clarksville Pike east of Ashland City Highway, a crash reported. An injury crash in Madison, Gallatin Pike north at River Chase Boulevard. The normal slowdowns already occurring on the North Loop near Rosa Parks Boulevard and also 24 eastbound as you approach Briley Parkway. I'm Jay Harper.
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12: 3:30 on the dot. I'm Ken Weaver with your top stories. The big weather story this week is going to be the heat, at least starting off. Today and tomorrow could see heat index above 100 degrees. Tomorrow, it could get up to around 110 degrees for some folks in Middle Tennessee. We got the full forecast, another traffic update coming up in 5 minutes. Right now, the nation's blood supply is apparently being impacted by some of the extreme heat warnings across the nation. The American Red Cross says they have reached a crisis point where they don't have enough blood. Demand is outpacing donations, and they're in the middle of the busy summer trauma season. They're also still treating people for cancer. They've got transplants and transfusions that they need to do. The Red Cross has just a few additional donors at every blood drive, says that.

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2: And once his conviction challenged. And health officials reporting more cases of cyclosporiasis, that foodborne illness linked to contaminated lettuce, giving people who get it explosive diarrhea. The CDC says illnesses have now been connected to additional states, including Illinois, Oklahoma, Kansas, and Pennsylvania. That's the latest news. Traffic and weather next. I'm Ken Weaver, WTN News.
3: A better life with Dr. Sanjay Gupta.
4: I don't know about you, but my social media feeds are flooded with lotions and potions and gadgets, all promising to unlock different components of longevity. But if you log off, take a step back from all the hype, you'll find that the actual keys to a longer, healthier life are hiding in plain sight. There are four of them. Number one, nutrition. The Mediterranean diet really is the gold standard. Number two, exercise. You should be getting 150 minutes of moderate intensity exercise or 75 minutes of vigorous intensity exercise every week, plus strength training and stretching. Number three, sleep. Sleep is when your body and your brain repair themselves. You should be getting 7 to 9 hours a night. And finally, number four often gets forgotten, socialization. It's not a bonus. It's a necessity for a healthy life, finding a sense of community, purpose, and belonging. I'm Dr. Sanjay Gupta, helping you live a better life.
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2: All right, right now I'm not seeing any crashes on the interstate. You're just dealing with volume. You've got northbound 65 up to the South Loop, eastbound 440 over to 24, and then eastbound 24 from 440 is a parking lot until you get past Briley Parkway, northbound North Loop 2. And that construction zone there, northbound 65 through Goodlettsville, that's really starting to tighten up now. I'm Ken Weaver.
6: Packin'.
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7: I'm WSMV4 First Alert Meteorologist Melanie Layden. Very hot and humid today. Our feels like temperatures will range between 105 to 110 degrees this afternoon. Be sure to limit time outdoors and stay hydrated. A pop-up shower is possible, but will stay mainly dry both today and tomorrow. Low temperatures only fall down to the upper 70s. Catch a weather update on the free WSMV4.
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4: If I were to ask you what makes for a good night's sleep, you'd probably say a dark, quiet room, not too many things on your mind. But every night when you go to get some Z's, how often do you really think about the temperature in your bedroom? Temperature may be one of the most underappreciated factors in sleep. That's according to the Senior Vice President of Research and Scientific Affairs at the National Sleep Foundation. We often hear about lights and screens and stress, but even modest changes in temperature and airflow can influence both how quickly you fall asleep and how deeply you stay asleep. Most experts will recommend a room temperature of 60 to 67 degrees Fahrenheit. You might also experiment with your sheets and what you actually wear to bed. Play around a bit and see what improves your sleep. You might be delightfully surprised. I'm Dr. Sanjay Gupta, helping you live a better life.
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1: 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They land right here in Middle Tennessee.
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2: 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We'll get to your telephone calls momentarily. 615-737-9986. 615-737-9986. My name is Matt Murphy. I'm joined by Ken Weaver. He's over in News Closet B. Well, he's actually at Southern Command in the breakfast nook of News Closet B. He is gathering headlines for a living, delivering them twice an hour and when it breaks, weather and traffic and whatnot on the side. Jackson Williams is behind the glass screening your telephone calls at 615-737-9986. You on the phones all afternoon long. We thank you for being there. Really quickly, I want to tell you about our experience. And we plan on having Nick Shirley. The original plan was to have him on today. It might be tomorrow. I'm working on some scheduling issues with him. But what a wonderful chance. I mean, Gloria Giorno, we told you about this event. Reagan Society was sold out. Got an opportunity to finally meet Senator Brent Taylor, who's probably going to be the next congressman from the 9th Congressional District, as he asks for your vote on August 6th. I don't live in the 9th Congressional District, but I can tell you Brent Taylor seems like a very solid guy. And I think he'll do a good job in Washington, D.C., should he be selected in that post and should he go on to defeat Justin Pearson in the general election, which I expect that he will do. Charlie Hatcher was also there. It was good to see Charlie again. We talked about the inability to get milk out of this building and to other people outside of the building. There was a general conversation about the amount of chocolate milk that he brought into the station versus the amount of chocolate milk leaving the station. I'm not what?
3: It left the station.
2: Ken Jackson is currently looking at me as if I'm accusing him of something. I'm sorry, Jackson. Did you have anything to do with this?
3: I left it in the fridge for 3 days. Nobody took it. So you know what I did? I drank one after the show.
2: Drank one the first day.
3: Yeah.
2: And then you wait. I don't think you did anything wrong.
3: No, I did this the most respectful way possible, and I will not have my campaign for governor sullied by these false accusations and AI ads.
4: I was getting ready to say, Brother Jackson's answer was just like a politician's when he said, oh, it left the building.
2: Oh, yes, it left the building, all right. In my belly.
3: That's what in the garbage. As in the empty bottles. Left the building in the garbage.
5: Do you really want a governor that steals your chocolate milk? Vote no on Jackson Williams. No gravitas, no governorship.
3: I drank that milk with gravitas.
2: I'm gonna work the anti-Williams campaign when we launch your gubernatorial campaign. I'm gonna be in charge of the anti-Williams advertising.
3: I thought you were my campaign manager.
2: I think I'm abdicating my responsibility as campaign manager. I'm gonna hand that over to someone that is more behind Governor Gravitas.
3: Okay, Ken, you just got promoted.
2: Okay, Ken. Ken,
4: I just do the news.
2: That's what I was looking for. I knew that was coming. Ken just does the news, Jackson. You're going to need a new campaign manager because I want to run the. I don't want to support anyone else. I just want to run the anti-Jackson campaign.
3: I think might go with Chris Hand.
2: He'd be a pretty good one. I mean, he gets the old online stuff.
4: Oh, he'll work social media for you like there ain't nobody else.
2: Let me tell you what. I mean, if you want to get those youngsters' eyeballs on your political campaign, I mean, forget the fact that you're technically 4 years too young to run for governor. Whatever. These are minor details. We're going to get you that governorship. I don't know. I don't know which side I want to fall on here, Jackson. I have to figure that out. Jackson is getting too good at campaign rhetoric, said 84th. I know he's hanging around with politicians too much. But I saw Charlie. Charlie was at the event over the weekend too. But Nick Shirley, what a great young man. And you'll get an opportunity if you did not hear him out at the event yesterday afternoon. I know that you'll get an opportunity to hear him at some point. Either it's probably not going to be today. It doesn't look like it's going to be today, but maybe tomorrow on the radio show. Just a fine young man with a good head on his shoulders. Started, I asked him the question, which started first? Was it, you know, your awareness of politics and how things were working and your concern about government, et cetera, or was it your awareness of social media and the influence one could have? And he said, well, most certainly it was the social media side. He started doing YouTube and TikTok and these types of videos when he was 15 years old, living out in Utah. And then he grew kind of his quote unquote brand a little bit doing, you know, just goofy stuff like typical. I was telling Chad Benson that apparently one of his first biggest viral videos was when he was 16 years old and he realized that he could use a debit card without his mom being there. And he went to the airport and bought himself a ticket to New York and flew to New York without telling his parents and filmed it all. And so he's calling his mom and dad from New York, telling his mom and dad that he's in New York City. The best part about it is he was doing it with a friend, a buddy of his, and his buddy chickened out right at the last minute. So he had to fly by himself. Anyway, he was, he went on a mission trip to Chile for a couple of years. And that experience led him to El Salvador. And if you don't remember, long before the Minnesota fraud videos by Nick Shirley, long before he exposed and truly did end Tim Walz in his third campaign for governor of the state of Minnesota, Tim Walz was going to be he was going to be governor again. He was going to win that gubernatorial campaign. And almost single-handedly, Nick Shirley, 24-year-old man from Utah, ended that dude's political career by exposing the fraud and corruption going on in Minnesota. Now he's moved on to California and now New York. But first, before those videos came out, y'all remember the young fella that went inside of CECOT, the notorious El Salvadorian prison, and got inside info and interviewed some of the inmates? That was Nick Shirley a couple of years ago. That thing blew up in 2024. And then, of course, December of last year, the Minnesota fraud video absolutely just destroyed the internet for a hot minute. He dropped that the day after Christmas. And I asked him, I said, did you expect it to blow up like it did? And I was like, no, I was too close to it. I was doing a video a week and I was just focused on getting them out. And I had no idea it was blowing up the way that it was. And before I knew it, I was getting called by, you know, Laura Ingraham and Sean Hannity and some others on Fox News and other political commentators from around the United States of America. I also asked him, have you ever been called by CNN, ABC, CBS, NBC, any of these major media networks, all of whom refer to you as radical and right wing and, you know, MAGA and all of the nonsense and nastiness? Has any one of them tried to sit down with you? And he said, no, just Fox. Incredible. Incredible. But a great visit. And we'll try to get Nick on at some point this week. 46 after the hour, James is in Lebanon. Hello, James. How are you?
6: Hey, doing good. You?
2: I'm doing great, James. Thank you for calling in. What's on your mind?
6: I did watch The Odyssey.
2: Yeah.
6: And it was unbelievable.
2: Yeah.
6: I took my 14-year-old son. He's fixing to be 15. He's a big history buff like me. It was unbelievable. The cinematography, all the acting itself. You did have that girl in there that's now a guy. She had a very small role. And then, you know, I know people were talking about a couple other things. I think Christopher Nolan is just trying to check off the boxes so he can get his Oscar. It wasn't woke at all. I wish people would give it a chance. And I hate woke movies. But that, man, if you don't like it, I'll reimburse you.
2: Well, I absolutely love the backstory. I love the story of the Odyssey. I love, Homer's Iliad and all of it. I love everything about it. I loved it when I was in ninth grade and I first experienced it. And I will probably watch this movie. I think some are allowing their politics to, I don't know. I'll have to watch it myself, but I take your recommendation for what it's worth, James. You say, you don't care for that kind of thing and it didn't bother you a bit.
6: You're going to love it for the same reason. I'm the same way. You're going to love it for the same. I've been waiting for this movie for decades.
2: Yeah.
6: You're going to love it for the same reason I do.
2: Yeah, I remember the old school Jason and the Argonauts. Did you ever see that one back in the day? It was way back in the day.
6: I didn't. I've heard of it, though.
2: Yeah, it was before. And you go back and watch it. It's pretty. It was actually groundbreaking for its time. Jason and the Argonauts, I want to say, fact check me on this, Jackson. Jason and the Argonauts, 1969. That's what I'm going to say. They did stop motion capture. How close was it? Oh! I'm 2 for 2, baby! Yeah! Oh, it's going to be a good Monday. Oh, no? Did you dupe me?
3: Yeah, I did.
2: Yeah, it's not right.
3: 1963. 63?
2: So they did, there's a scene where he's fighting skeletons. The skeletons are obviously they're fighting, they're doing swordplay back, and that was all stop motion, what is it called? Stop capture motion or stop motion capture,
4: something like that.
2: But back in the day, that was like high special effects, high end special effects.
4: Yeah, I remember that fella he fought who had like he had the he fought the some fella had one he had one horn and one eye.
2: Mm-hmm. Yeah.
4: And yeah. It's like a clay figure.
2: Yes. Wait a minute. Hold on. Jason and the Argonauts. I can't believe I missed that by 5 years. And I can't believe I got so excited. Well, I said 68 or 69.
3: You said 69.
2: Uh-huh. Sure. Yeah, because it had out old Poseidon who came out of the water there, Ken. Yeah. I remember watching this thing when I was a kid.
4: Me too.
2: And it had the big... the huge monsters. It was just a great film, but we haven't seen anything on the Odyssey or the Iliad since, I think, then. Maybe there was another movie back in the day. I don't know.
3: I don't know, but if you Google the Odyssey movie, you're not going to find it.
2: Negative. That's
3: I'm so excited to see the scale and this movie tonight.
2: Trevor says, the Odyssey looks like crap. I'd rather watch season 2, episode 10 of Landman again. Well, here's the wonderful thing, Trevor. As long as we can keep it, we still live in a free country, and no one's forcing you to go to see the Odyssey. And you can, in fact, if you have the subscription availability, watch season 2, episode 10 of Landman again. And that's a wonderful thing for you, and I hope that you enjoy it. Speaking of enjoying films, we watched our movie over the weekend. Ooh. We shall review in the 6 o'clock hour. A Few Good Men was the film this weekend. It's recommended by one of our loyal listeners. And I think Jackson liked it, Ken. I think he was a fan.
3: I'll save it, but
2: yeah.
3: We might have a first in the Murphy Movie Mayhem.
2: We might have a new one. We might have a new number one. I like that. All right, Nashville Fairgrounds update. There's a lot of deception going on with regard to the Nashville Fairgrounds Speedway and the effort to rid us of the Nashville Fairgrounds Speedway. We've been talking about that issue for a while. And there's an update on Anthony Fauci. Rand Paul has now released the diaries of Anthony Fauci, and it is as disgusting as you would imagine that it would be. The narcissistic dude with the God complex who lied not only to the United States of America, but the world is being exposed for the liar that he truly is. And it's high time that Anthony Fauci end up in jail. J-A-I-L. Jail. More on that in a moment on Super Talk 99.7 WTN.
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7: A better life with Dr. Sanjay Gupta.
8: They say consistency is key, but sometimes you just gotta switch it up. A new study out of Harvard School of Public Health found that varying your exercise routine could add years to your life. what exercise someone did didn't matter much. What did matter was that all the exercises together worked all the muscle groups in their body. Now, an added benefit to changing things up is it can help you push through the plateau effect. That's when your body gets so efficient at doing something that you actually stop getting better at it. And we know from previous research that specializing in any one sport at a young age can make someone actually more prone to injury. And as experts we talk to point out, even elite athletes switch up things with their workouts, making sure to target strength, cardio, flexibility, balance, and doing that every single week. I'm Dr. Sanjay Gupta, helping you live a better life.
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9: We still have a stalled vehicle up in the Madison area on 65 northbound near mile marker 95, but again, not really affecting traffic. Clarksville Pike just east of Ashland City Highway, a crash. Also Gallatin Pike north at River Chase Boulevard. That is an injury accident. And in Hermitage, a wreck, Lebanon Pike at Fessler's Lane. I'm Jay Herb.
4: The man convicted in the 2022 University of Idaho murders is trying to take back his guilty plea, and a court-ordered deadline ends temporary protected status for more than 300,000 Haitians today, unless further action is taken. 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
2: 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Looking forward to those stories from Ken Weaver. He's at Southern Command. Matt Murphy in the friendly confines of our studios at the ass end of Music Row. Thank you. Thank you for being here. 615-737-9986 is our telephone number. If you'd like to be involved, you can also jump in on the Super Text line, 615-737-9986. I noticed that our good Senator Marsha Blackburn, who is running for governor, I don't know if you've noticed or heard, but Marsha has now made it a centerpiece of her new campaign. Well, she's got a couple of things that she's touting, that she's rolling out in these couple of weeks before we will finalize early voting and get to the polls one final time on August 6th and figure out who our candidates are for November. But she had the, we're not going to allow China to buy land here in the state of Tennessee. Marsha says she's going to stop that. Now, that's already been stopped, obviously. We've discussed that at length over the last couple of weeks. It is currently illegal for China to buy farmland in the state of Tennessee, and I have zero idea what she or John Rose are talking about. Just none. We asked John about it. At least he was gracious enough to come on the show with us. I'm still waiting. I assume that 72-hour window has not yet expired that I was told about by Marsha's people. Look, all I can do, I'm not bitter. I don't expect that we'll get an opportunity to speak with Senator Blackburn before the election day comes round. But we can certainly get your thoughts on all of this that's coming out. But we, you know, I'll hold out hope, but I'm not holding my breath. I was told that, you know, give me 72 hours, we'll figure something out. And, you know, it's been 2 weeks. Anyway, the latest from gubernatorial candidate Marsha Blackburn is that we're going to engage in Doge-style cutting here in the state of Tennessee. Doge-style cutting in the state of Tennessee. Okay. Well, I want to know how that has worked over the years that our good friend Marsha Blackburn has been a senator, how that's worked in her time as a House of Representatives member. So let's go over that, shall we? We shall do so. We shall talk about the Nashville Fairgrounds Speedway. We shall talk about Anthony Fauci. It's all to come. Hang in there. Murphy Show just getting underway. One down, three to go. Super Talk 99.7 WTN.
0: 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From the Busy Bee Plumbing, Heating, and Cooling Studios.
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4: 4 o'clock on the dot. I'm Ken Weaver with your top stories. And after a steamy start to the week, Middle Tennessee is going to gradually transition to a less humid weather pattern. Got the full forecast and traffic coming up in 5 minutes. Right now, the American Red Cross says the extreme heat warnings across the nation is making an impact on blood donations. In fact, so much so that the agency has sent out an urgent appeal for blood donors after declaring a national blood crisis. Donations have fallen sharply this summer while hospitals continue to rely on life-saving transfusions for trauma patients. A lot more people out and about during the summer, so there's a lot of crashes, a lot more accidents. They're still doing cancer treatments and surgeries. The organization says weather-related challenges and seasonal illnesses have kept many donors away. Blood donations of all types are needed, they say, immediately, with type O blood in particularly short supply. The man convicted in the 2022 University of Idaho murders is trying to take back his guilty plea. Brian Koberger filed a petition for post-conviction relief, a legal process used to challenge a conviction outside the normal appeals process. Koberger pleaded guilty last year to killing 4 students and was sentenced to life in prison without parole. He now says he was misled into confessing and wants the case reconsidered. And a court-ordered deadline will end temporary protected status for more than 300,000 Haitians today unless further action is taken. The change also affects thousands of Syrians currently covered by the program. Supporters of TPS say many Haitians will fill critical caregiving jobs and warn their departure could worsen worker shortages. Despite those concerns, a source says ICE is ramping up efforts to identify and detain Haitian TPS holders. And the CDC is expanding its investigation into the major cyclosporiasis outbreak connected to contaminated lettuce that gives people infected explosive diarrhea. Four additional states, Illinois, Kansas, Oklahoma, and Pennsylvania, now linked to this outbreak involving shredded iceberg lettuce from Taylor Farms. By the way, Americans are buying less at the grocery store. Researchers with Bain & Company and Nielsen IQ say shoppers are cutting back after grocery prices surged 33% over the past 6 years. While food inflation peaked in 2022, prices have largely stayed elevated. Economists call it the rocket and feathers effect, where prices shoot up fast but drift lower only gradually. And a leadership change coming to Cracker Barrel. The company announcing today CEO Julie Messino will step down August 10th and be succeeded by restaurant industry veteran David Dino. Messino, you'll remember, led the efforts to modernize the chain, including that controversial logo change that upset many longtime customers. Cracker Barrel later abandoned the redesign and restored its traditional branding. That's the latest news. Traffic and weather next. I'm Ken Weaver, WTN News.
7: A better life with Dr. Sanjay Gupta.
8: They say consistency is key, but sometimes you just got to switch it up. A new study out of Harvard School of Public Health found that varying your exercise routine could add years to your life. What exercise someone did didn't matter much. What did matter was that all the exercises together worked all the muscle groups in their body. Now, an added benefit to changing things up is it can help you push through the plateau effect. That's when your body gets so efficient at doing something that you actually stop getting better at it. And we know from previous research that specializing in any one sport at a young age can make someone actually more prone to injury. And as experts we talk to point out, even elite athletes switch up things with their workouts, making sure to target strength, cardio, flexibility, balance, and doing that every single week. I'm Dr. Sanjay Gupta, helping you live a better life.
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4: Woodbine, we got a crash. Thompson Lane at Nolensville Pike. In Bordeaux, Clarksville Pike just east of Ashland City Highway. Then in Madison, they're working an injury wreck. Gallatin Pike north at River Chase Boulevard. East Nashville, a crash. Woodland Street at South 9th. And in Hermitage, Lebanon Pike at Fessler's Lane. I'm Ken Weaver.
7: A better life with Dr. Sanjay Gupta.
8: They say consistency is key, but sometimes you just got to switch it up. A new study out of Harvard School of Public Health found that varying your exercise routine could add years to your life. What exercise someone did didn't matter much. What did matter was that all the exercises together worked all the muscle groups in their body. Now, an added benefit to changing things up is it can help you push through the plateau effect. That's when your body gets so efficient at doing something that you actually stop getting better at it. And we know from previous research that specializing in any one sport at a young age can make someone actually more prone to injury. And as experts we talk to point out, even elite athletes switch up things with their workouts, making sure to target strength, cardio, flexibility, balance, and doing that every single week. I'm Dr. Sanjay Gupta, helping you live a better life.
11: .org.
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11: I'm WSMV4 First Alert Meteorologist Melanie Layden. Very hot and humid today. Our feels-like temperatures will range between 105 to 110 degrees this afternoon. Be sure to limit time outdoors and stay hydrated. A pop-up shower is possible, but will stay mainly dry both today and tomorrow. Low temperatures only fall down to the upper 70s. Catch a weather update on the free WSMV4 weather app.
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2: 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My name is Matt Murphy. Hour number two of the Matt Murphy Show starts right now. Lots to get into, not the least of which there are new revelations regarding Anthony Fauci, what he knew, what he did not know, what he was saying publicly versus what he knew privately in the beginning months of the COVID situation that was obviously made worse by the lack of leadership of anyone in the National Institutes of Health or the CDC, National Institutes of Health, obviously being controlled by, well, the aforementioned Anthony Fauci. We got that coming up. I've got updates on the Nashville Fairgrounds story. Thankfully, some within local media circles, I'll give them credit. They won't give us credit. That's fine. We don't expect it. But, you know, they are inspired by us to write stories, and that's good enough for me regarding this deception that's going on in and around Davidson County regarding the Nashville Fairgrounds Speedway. They're trying to gather petition signatures, and they're doing so in a deceptive fashion. We'll tell you about that. Just decline to sign. If you have somebody in a green shirt walking up to you and asking you to sign something, telling you that we need affordable housing in Nashville, there are plenty of places for affordable housing in Nashville. This is all a bunch of garbage. It's all controlled and paid for by John Ingram, although he's hiding behind Mike Kopp. Mike Kopp refuses to come on this radio show or any other, for that matter, because he's hiding as well, because he does not want to admit his affiliation, association with John Ingram. All that's going to come out eventually. All of it will come out eventually. And let's hope that it does in the aftermath of sealing the Bristol deal and pushing back against the multi-gajillionaire who's trying to get more of that property for his own use. Flock cameras on the docket today as well. We'll get into that. Just lots to discuss. And obviously you on the phone, 615-737-9986. Dustin Kittle has become somewhat of our go-to guy when it comes to all things Murray County and Columbia, Tennessee. We've been covering this Columbia Power and Water story for you for quite some time. And I want to update you on it because there's a pretty major update with it regarding whether or not the state has any intention of loaning Columbia Power and Water the money necessary to build a new intake at the Duck River site. With that in mind, Dustin Kittle joins us on the Murphy Show Hotline. Dustin, good afternoon. Welcome in, my friend.
12: Hey, good afternoon, Matt. Thanks for having me.
2: Of course. Obviously, it's a pleasure to have you. Let's catch people up before we talk about the meeting that happened. Give us the synopsis in your words as to where we are on this. Columbia Power and Water raised rates to much to the chagrin of rate payers. Just walk us through exactly how we got to where we are right now.
12: Yeah, so back in January, the City Council for Columbia passed what ultimately is a 150% rate increase on the water customers, and that's over a five-year trajectory in pursuit of pursuing what we refer to as the Duck River Pipeline. It's an 18-mile pipeline that will take water out of the Duck River and bring it back to the city. And ultimately, what they're going to do is pull an additional 12 million gallons per day out of the Duck River. That'll take to 32 million gallons per day. And they're doing that because of, in our opinion, the unchecked growth. And so what was before the state of Tennessee today, the local development authority, was approval for the loans that would be used to build that pipeline. And there also was a second loan that was for a wastewater treatment plant. That was approved. That was kind of never in doubt. The real question was the loan on the pipeline itself.
2: What is the amount of money that's being loaned to Columbia Power and Water on the wastewater treatment? Do we have a figure?
12: It is. It's $75 million. And so certainly we're not talking about peanuts, but in comparison to just this first component, which is a WIFIA loan, a water infrastructure federal loan, for the pipeline itself. So the second loan that was up for consideration today was $315 million. And so that's the two loans that were up for consideration today.
2: So you say that the wastewater treatment component to this was pretty expected. Is that simply because of the where we are from a percentage standpoint about the capacity that they've got flowing through their treatment facility right now?
12: It is. At least by, if you look at their measures, they're over 90% capacity. If you look at that infrastructure, it is the older infrastructure. You know, $75 million is $75 million, but ultimately what we're talking about, this project as a whole, that's a drop in the bucket compared to the pipeline itself. And so regardless of where the source of water is going to come from, they would have to treat that water anyway. So it was kind of a foregone conclusion that loan would be approved today, and really was approved without much objection.
2: What is that? Just walk us through the objections of the other component to this. I mean, there's a concern that we're pulling too much out of the Duck River. There's a concern that we need a regional approach to water needs in and around the community. And there was a major concern, I remember at the time, over these increases in bills where people who's had some of their bills increased didn't really have a say over who was going to represent them, those who were in charge of approving the increases, specifically on the Columbia City Council.
12: That's absolutely right. So you've got a municipality in the city of Columbia, and that utility just happens to serve customers that are outside of Columbia. And in fact, they charge customers outside of the city a premium. So you have a municipality that was making decisions on rate increases for ratepayers for people that lived outside of the city. They had no say-so in who was elected to serve on that city council to make that decision. And it's not a small increase when we're talking about this 150% increase. And in fact, even though the funding has not been approved, and not to bury the lead, but the result today was they deferred the vote on it till next month, and I'll kind of go into that. But this is a substantial increase for customers. And we're talking about that they gave the rate trajectory today over that five-year period. And I compared it. You can compare that rate trajectory to a gallon of gas. So a gallon of gas right now is about $3.79 is what I filled up at this morning. If you put the same rate trajectory as what Columbia is going to make their customers pay on water in 5 years, the cost of gas would be $9.42 a gallon. And so they have tried to imply that this is a minor increase for their customers. Absolutely not. It's a significant increase. And when we're already strained as far as, our spending at the residential level, this is just another burden on them. And it extends also to the commercial side. I mean, you don't think about it, but these commercial industries went up and they advocated to try to stop that rate increase as well, because they're going to have to pass those costs on to their customers. And again, all of that fell on deaf ears. You had seven city council members that were elected by a small group of people there in the city of Columbia that's effectively making decisions for seven counties that rely on the Duck River and 250,000 people that depend on the Duck River for drinking water. And it all comes down to seven people that were elected by one city within the Duck River Basin.
2: And I would note that Chas Mulder supported all of this. He did not vote for it, right? It's an odd circumstance because he knew he was running in for the congressional seat, and he's running in the 5th congressional district as a Democrat. He did not vote on this, but I'm told, Dustin, tell me if I'm wrong, that privately he was an advocate for this as mayor of Columbia.
12: Oh, absolutely. I would respect Chas more if he'd just own it.
2: Yeah.
12: Because he's certainly owning it now that his vote's been cast. He got up there and gave this impassioned plea about how this is not the right time to increase cost on the customers. Yet he's up there today and actually spoke and answered questions for this panel, indicating that this needs to be approved. And not only does it need to be approved, it needs to be approved right now. And it's completely contrary to what his position was. And that's what everybody had expected all along. But just come out and say it. But instead, as you mentioned, he's running for Congress. And And it certainly looks bad when you're tacking on all those extra living expenses just for the cost of water. The same water that we were getting a month ago, now all of a sudden it's 20% higher, and it'll be 150% higher in 5 years.
2: Dustin Kittle, our guest, he is an environmental attorney and a watchdog on these matters in Maury County and beyond, and a great resource of information. It's just tenacious, holding politicians to account regarding some of these issues. And I'm so pleased that we have him on today. So where are we if they defer this until August? So the wastewater treatment part of this is a done deal. And would you agree that most rational people would expect that this is a necessary thing that we need to do? I mean, is that a reasonable argument that this was something that was necessary?
12: Yes, I don't think that there was any question about that. The bigger question, certainly, and the controversial question arises from the pipeline itself.
2: And where do you think, what do you believe the predisposition of the state is? I feel like the state is predisposed to answer the question as to whether or not we need to regionalize our approach to water in Middle Tennessee before they start handing Columbia Power and Water that amount of money as a loan in order to build this intake.
12: I think you've got a really mixed panel right now. I think if a vote would have been taken today, it would have come down to one vote difference had they not deferred it. The feedback that was given to Columbia today was they wanted to wait to see what the Duck River Planning Partnership does as far as their recommendations. That 19-member body was created by Governor Lee to make recommendations, and actually to make recommendations not just as far as drinking water, but to preserve and protect the Duck River. And so there's some irony here in the fact that it's been completely ignored what taking 12 million additional gallons of water per day out of the Duck River could do, particularly for the areas Hickman County going south of where this, or going further to the west of where this intake is going to be. And so I anticipate it will be a close vote. I am looking at a Duck River Planning Partnership meeting that will occur on August the 10th, and it looks like that tentatively that meeting is set for Nashville. I'll be going to that meeting. I have serious concerns with the fact that TDEC is strongly advocating for this pipeline. And the commissioner of TDEC was up there today making, an impassioned plea to the panel trying to get this approved. And I definitely question that. It makes me feel like that the planning partnership may be part of the issue here, because we're going to allow one municipality to essentially assert itself as being the regional water authority. And that's what all this comes down to. It's a water war. It's a power play. We will see it more and more across the state. And it's exactly what the city of Columbia is trying to do.
2: And once again, for those that haven't been keeping up with this story, and I don't fault you, it's a very complex one if you haven't been, but the bottom line is that this will not just impact the voters in the city of Columbia. If that were the case, that would be one thing, but it will impact Spring Hill. It will impact other unincorporated areas of Maury County, obviously Mount Pleasant. A lot of these smaller places purchase water from Columbia Power and Water. They will be impacted because the cost increase has to be passed on to the customer.
12: Yes, and again, what we're looking at, it's a 3 to 5 year project, so it's not like there's going to be any kind of immediate relief there. The only thing that's immediate on this is that CPWS and the city of Columbia have their hand out wanting that extra 20% right now, and there's not been a single foot of pipe laid on it. In fact, they don't own all the property for the pipeline to go, and I know that because I represent three of the property owners who have told me that they'll have to see them in court before they take that property away. And so that's the next battle on this, is going to be eminent domain.
2: And when should we expect increases? I mean, have they already happened from Columbia Power and Water, or are they holding off on some of those increases prior to this vote happening?
12: No, they have. I think it was in March even. They started the increase. Even though, again, they don't own all the land, they don't have approval from the state for the loan, and they've taken these people's money. So if this project blows up, which is a possibility, certainly, it's unique to see deferrals like this. So that vote could go either way in a month. And what happens then? I would advocate that the customers are all entitled to their money back.
2: I would think so. Dustin, what can we do? What can the audience do to try to push back on this on this increase in taxation and what seems to be a Columbia Power and Water power grab from a regional perspective?
12: You know, I would encourage people, not for my own publicity, but I report on this and will be reporting on this over the next month very aggressively, because I think that's where the rubber meets the road over these next 30 days. And so I'm on Facebook, I'm on X at Dustin Kittle. And so if you're interested in these matters, would love to hear your perspective, because, again, this is kind of a fight that's coming to the forefront, but it's a fight that a lot of cities and a lot of residents in the state of Tennessee are going to be fighting over water over the next few years. And I hope we can set a precedent that the residents and the people should come first.
2: Dustin, such great information as always every time you're on the show. One of my listeners wants to know if you're going to be at the rezoning meeting tonight in Santa Fe for the Carrie Underwood property. I have no idea what that means. Does that ring true to you? Is that familiar?
12: It does. There will be a meeting tonight in Columbia, Carrie Underwood being one of our neighbors now, and it's a project that's going to be taken before the Planning Commission in Columbia tonight, and I am expecting to attend that meeting.
2: Well, keep them straight in Santa Fe, and we'll try to do the same in Mount Pleasant, Dustin. We appreciate you, brother.
12: Thank you, Matt.
2: All right, take care. You. There's Dustin Kittle. Joining us for a few moments, trying to get us caught up in what's going on in the Columbia Power and Water situation. If your rates have gone up, this is why. The wastewater treatment facility was a necessity. They had reached, I think they were somewhere in the 80 percentile capacity region, which is high, not dangerously high, but it's getting pretty close. And so you've got to increase your ability to treat wastewater. Well, they've done so, and they approved that in the meeting, as Dustin mentioned. What they did not approve was this idea of putting in a new intake in the Duck River, which would potentially endanger the Duck River for those who enjoy the duck. It would also put an undue burden on taxpayers and ratepayers who have no say in the decision-making in Columbia, because Columbia Power and Water serves under the umbrella of the Columbia City Council. And ultimately, if you're in unincorporated Murray County, if you're in Mount Pleasant, if you're in Spring Hill, if you're in other areas that utilize Columbia Power and Water or buy wholesale water from Columbia Power and Water, you've got no way to speak back to this issue. We need a regionalized approach, and hopefully the board that approves these loans will see it that way. It's 23 after the hour, 615-737-9986. 615-737-9986. It's the Murphy Show on Super Talk.
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13: A better life with Dr. Sanjay Gupta.
8: They say consistency is key, but sometimes you just gotta switch it up. A new study out of Harvard School of Public Health found that varying your exercise routine could add years to your life. What exercise someone did didn't matter much. What did matter was that all the exercises together worked all the muscle groups in their body. Now, an added benefit to changing things up is it can help you push through the plateau effect. That's when your body gets so efficient at doing something that you actually stop getting better at it. And we know from previous research that specializing in any one sport at a young age can make someone actually more prone to injury. And as experts we talk to point out, even elite athletes switch up things with their workouts, making sure to target strength, cardio, flexibility, balance, and doing that every single week. I'm Dr. Sanjay Gupta, helping you live a better life.
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9: A crash reported Thompson Lane at Nolensville Pike. Also in Bordeaux, another crash, Clarksville Pike, east of Ashland City Highway. Woodland Street at South 9th Street in East Nashville, a wreck. Lebanon Pike at Fessler's Lane, still working that crash. Also an injury wreck, Gallatin Pike North at River Chase Boulevard. And 24 East, as you are headed to Murfreesboro, the backup is really beginning. I'm Jay Harper.
4: 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I've got the details for you coming up at 4:30 on Super Talk 99.7 WTN.
2: And that's a very sad story indeed. 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My name is Matt Murphy. Jackson Williams is behind the glass. This is the Matt Murphy Show, and you're listening to Super Talk 99.7 WTN. We so appreciate you giving us 5 minutes of the full 4 hours. Whatever you can, we thank you for that. I see that you guys keep throwing around the number of 150% increase on water. What is the average water bill for that area? I do not know. I think I use Mount Pleasant water. I'm in Murray County. There's plenty of listeners in Murray County that use Columbia Power and Water that can give you an idea. But the concept is that, if you live in the city of Columbia, well, at least you have a mechanism by which you can respond to these politicians. So the Columbia Power and Water effort was to create a new intake on the Duck River because of the demands of water and the amount of growth in that area and other communities that are, purchasing water from the Columbia Power and Water System, like Spring Hill, like Mount Pleasant. And they also service unincorporated Murray County and other places. Well, Columbia, the city council, voted on this increase predicated on the idea that they would go to this lending agency with TDEC and get the money. And then they would build a wastewater treatment facility, which they needed, and they would also build another intake at the Duck River to bring in more water so they can process more water and get it out to more customers so that they have more capacity to get the water in and out. Well, if you live in Columbia, that's fine, because if it pisses you off, like it kind of ticks me off, you can go and you can vote these people out of office. But if I live in Mount Pleasant or Spring Hill or anywhere else that will be affected by these rate increases, I got no recourse, none. And it begs the question, while there is conversation about regionalizing the authority of the water and getting all the players at the table together, whether it be Mount Pleasant or Spring Hill or other surrounding areas, and regionalize the approach to water use, and obviously Columbia Power and Water is going to be a major player at that table, but they want more power. And that's pretty obvious with their attempt, a very speedy attempt to get this intake approved. So while I don't know the exact figure, Hubie, to answer your question, I do know that a lot of people are annoyed because this is seemingly being rushed through with no real say from a regional perspective, certainly, and not really a lot of say from Columbia, Tennessee either. And I hope that that answers your question. It's 31 after the hour. I promised you Fauci, you'll get him in a moment on Super Talk 99.7 WTN.
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4: I'm Ken Weaver with your top stories. Expect a typical late July weather pattern across Middle Tennessee today and tomorrow. We're talking about hot afternoons, warm, muggy nights. Might get some relief the back half of this week. Got the full forecast and traffic coming up in 5 minutes. The American Red Cross has been making an urgent appeal for blood donors after declaring a national blood crisis. They say donations have fallen sharply this summer while hospitals continue to rely on life-saving transfusions for trauma patients, cancer treatments, and surgeries. a lot more trauma patients in the summer months because a lot more people are out and about. We had a terrible tragedy today here in Middle Tennessee. News 2 is reporting that a child died after being struck by a falling tree at the YMCA camp in Antioch. Emergency crews responded to the camp on Smith Springs Road around 11:20 this morning. The camper was taken to Vanderbilt University Medical Center, but later died from their injuries. The YMCA says the incident happened during a group hike, and support is being provided to the campers and staff. Brian Koberger is challenging his guilty plea in the murders of four University of Idaho.

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2: Woodbine, we've got a crash. Thompson Lane at Nolensville Pike. Over by the airport, a crash. 40 eastbound at Donaldson Pike. It is stop-and-go traffic northbound 65 up to the South Loop. Same goes for eastbound 440 over to 24. Both directions of 40 between downtown and the 440 split are gummed up. So is westbound 24 before you get to Jolton. That's some stop-and-go there. And then you've got full-on stop-and-go brake tapping through the construction at Goodlettsville northbound 65. I'm Ken Weaver.
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4: Staying active every day will go a long way towards helping you live a happy, healthy, and pain-free life. 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I'm Dr. Sanjay Gupta, helping you live a better life.
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5: I'm WSMV4 First Alert Meteorologist Melanie Layden. Very hot and humid today. Our feels-like temperatures will range between 105 to 110 degrees this afternoon. Be sure to limit time outdoors and stay hydrated. A pop-up shower is possible, but will stay mainly dry both today and tomorrow. Low temperatures only fall down to the upper 70s. Catch a weather update on the free WSMV4.
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1: 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Big headlines don't stop in Washington. They land right here in Middle Tennessee.
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0: gives you the why and how and the what's next right here in Middle Tennessee. 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
1: Super Talk 99.7 WTN, the Matt Murphy Radio Show. Thank you for being with us, whatever time you're able to give. We're certainly appreciative. Obviously, we've got gubernatorial race that's heating up. We've got congressional campaigns that are heating up. We're going to keep you on top of that on this Monday edition. A little bit later on in the show, we'll give you an update specifically in the gubernatorial race, because I find it odd that so much of what the candidates are promoting are already activities that have been done in the state or are in process. And maybe I'm a little too close to the forest to see these trees. Maybe. But when I see Senator Marsha Blackburn on my television over the weekend touting that she's gonna get back to learning in the classroom and she's gonna get these cell phones out of these kids' hands, Jackson, for the amount of time that you've been on this radio show, it's been over a year now, right? Over a year. As little as you actually listened to the show, have you not heard Scott Sapicki and I talk about this subject repeatedly?
2: Of the cell phone ban?
1: Yeah.
2: Yeah.
1: But Marsha's on my TV this weekend talking about it like it's new news. New news.
2: Scott brings it up to me every time he comes in here before he goes in with you. He comes and chats with me.
1: Uh-huh.
2: He brings it up every time.
1: Yeah. He's like, Jackson, you got to get up for yourself and you got to focus, buddy. That's what he's telling you. You got to focus. He knows. He gets it. Anyway, we'll discuss that in a moment. Anthony Fauci is, there might not be a bureaucrat that I despise more than Anthony Fauci. And I'm not saying that to be, you know, I'm not doing that to chase, you know, it's just the truth. I despise him because of his narcissistic God complex. I despise him because he clearly and obviously, and we've known this for a long time, lied to the American people and lied to the rest of the world. And I believe that his lies cost people lives, their lives. I believe that people acted differently, reacted differently based on the things that he was and was not selling to the American people and to the people of the world. And Anthony Fauci needs to pay a penance. It is impermissible. You know, he was the highest paid government official in the United States of America at the time that the pandemic broke out. Really was December of 2019. It wasn't actually 2020. It actually started a little earlier than that. Former White House COVID czar, as he was described, Anthony Fauci, it has now been determined, privately ruled out a wet market in Wuhan, China, as the source of the pandemic as early as January of 2020. He ruled that out before most of us recognized what was actually going on. You understand that whatever the structural cause of the origin, in other words, whether it was intentional or not, we know that it came from the Wuhan Virology Lab. There is zero question about that. There is somewhat of a question about whether it was intentionally leaked or unintentionally leaked. Now, many of us believe that it was intentionally leaked to pervert the upcoming 2020 election cycle and to depress the American economy. What we also now know is that Anthony Fauci, amongst many other things that he is, he's an absolute liar. And I detest liars. Smug, God complex, and a liar. These things don't fit well. The then director of the National Institute of Allergy and Infectious Diseases kept copious notes in his diary, which has now become a matter of public record. Senator Rand Paul released excerpts of his diary over the weekend, and I have some of them. Rand Paul will, Anthony Fauci before him in committee, testifying before the United States Senate this Wednesday. And in my estimation, it will be much-watched television. Not if it happens during the afternoon time, that I'll be able to watch it on our television. Is your television working?
2: Oh, yeah.
1: Why is our television? Does anybody know why our television doesn't work and why your television doesn't work? If we took that box in there and brought it in here, would our TV work?
2: I don't know, but then I wouldn't have TV.
1: What are you watching in there? What soap opera?
2: I don't know. Right now, it's a commercial.
1: Mm-hmm.
2: I think it's Fox.
1: Oh, yeah. Oh, that's awful for you. Actually having to watch the news.
2: Yeah, I can't. Oh, there's the flipper.
1: The flipper. There he goes. Off he goes into the wild blue yonder. The then director of the National Institute of Allergy and Infectious Diseases, Anthony Fauci, said on January 26th, 2020, it now appears using epidata and genomic data that the first infection was in early December and was not connected to the market. The infections spread among people weeks before the Chinese reported they were dealing with a new infection, and that gave the virus time to establish itself in multi-generational sustained spread. Remember, early on, the Chinese were saying that there was no human-to-human transmission and all original 27 cases were from the market. Now we know the market was not the source, he underscored. It was the amplifier, adding that he was still convinced somewhere the virus jumped from animals to humans. But in interviews throughout 2020 and 2021, Anthony Fauci said something quite different. He maintained the virus. Well, don't listen to me. Listen to the little SOB himself. As Anthony Fauci, and thank you to Maze, M-A-Z-E, on social media platform X for compiling this information. A little hat tip to you. Listen up.
3: It likely jumped species from an animal reservoir into humans and now is spreading among humans.
4: The mutations.
1: This is April of 2020.
4: That it took to get to the point where it is now is totally consistent with a jump of a species from an animal to a human.
5: Are you calling for the closure of the wet markets?
4: I think yep. They should shut down those things right away. I mean, it boggles my mind because what we're going through right now is a direct result of that.
5: And you have animals that come out of the wild that are sold at these open.
1: January 2021, by the way, this is a year after he knew it didn't come from the wet market.
5: What they call them wet markets, where people buy these things for festive dinners or what have you. So there's every reason to believe that jumping of species from an animal reservoir occurred.
6: I am of the point of view that
1: March 2021.
6: I still think the most likely etiology of this pathogen in Wuhan was from a laboratory. Escape.
5: So Dr. Redfield was mentioning.
1: Let me back it up there. This is Dr. Robert Redfield, who's the former director of the Centers for Disease Control, correctly saying that he believed it was coming from the virology lab. Listen to how Anthony Fauci responds.
6: Escape.
5: So Dr. Redfield was mentioning that he was giving an opinion as to a possibility. But again, there are other alternatives, others that most people hold by, that the most likely origin is a natural origin from an animal reservoir to human.
7: What they did is they cleaned out the markets as soon as it turned out that it was clear that there were clusters coming from the market, which, in typical.
1: By the way, he says this is November of 2021. You're watching him here. And for those watching on Talk TV, YouTube, Facebook, Twitter, Twitch, Rumble, you can see the timestamp there and the date stamp there. I'm just trying to alert those who are listening to what the time frame is. In November of 2021, he had known for the better part of almost 2 years that this was not from wet market. Per his own words, he lied to the American people. When he went on camera, he lied to the American people and to the people of the world as to the origin. The question is, why was he lying? Why was he so vociferous in his tall tale? Why did he not tell us the truth? Was it merely a God complex? Was he compromised by the Chinese? I mean, what was it? What was it? Is he evil?
7: Lust is coming from the market, which, in typical fashion, I think trying to make sure that things don't get pointed to them, they probably got rid of the animals that were the intermediary hosts.
1: No, those animals did not exist. You are fabricating a narrative that you know is untrue from the jump. You already admitted that to yourself a year and a half prior. You knew that it did not come from a wet market. I would note that simultaneous to this wet market narrative, Anthony Fauci knew that he was lying about gain-of-function research. Now, it's important for us to understand this. Back in the mid-2010s, the United States of America decided to stop gain-of-function research in this country. Why? Because of this. Even Barack Obama, as liberal as he is, as top-heavy as he is regarding government control, understood the danger. And so we stopped allowing gain-of-function research in the United States of America. Well, Anthony Fauci, in his infinite God-complex wisdom, decided that we needed to continue gain-of-function research. What is gain-of-function research, you might ask? It is a directive within a virology lab to attempt to replicate the spread or the jump of a disease from one creature to another creature, a virus from one creature to another creature. It's an attempt to do it in a controlled environment in the lab so that you can then figure out how to solve the problem should it happen in the real world. It's a very, very dangerous game. It is me. Basically, it would be akin to me intentionally infect. Let's say I was able to infect Jackson Williams with Georgia Bulldog fandom.
2: Don't you put that evil on me, Ricky Bobby.
1: Let's say that I was able to brew something up, some sort of cocktail in a laboratory somewhere that would make Jackson bark every time he saw a football game, a college football game on TV. And I try that on him, and then it explodes and it gets out in the wilderness, and now every Tennessee Volunteer fan is a Georgia Bulldog fan. That would be a disaster. That's gain of function research. He knew that we were engaged in funding gain of function at the Wuhan Virology Lab and that they were working on novel coronavirus at the Wuhan Virology Lab. He knew that when he was running around screaming about wet markets. He was trying to protect his own ass because he knew that they were moving money around and doing things that the Congress of the United States of America and the government of the United States of America said that we ought not be doing here. And so they were funding it there. And he did not want to be faulted for the accidental exposure of COVID to the world. Now, whether the Chinese did it accidentally or on purpose, once again, I have my opinion on that. I think we all have an opinion on that, but it remains somewhat of a mystery. We truly don't know, but we damn sure know that it came from the Wuhan Virology Lab. And this wet market language was always just a lie. An absolute lie.
8: The place of origin was not within the market itself.
7: No, I don't think you could say that. I think you could say we don't know how and where it originated. There are wet markets in Wuhan that are ample opportunity for a virus to jump, but more likely that it's a natural occurrence from an animal reservoir to a human.
9: So it came from a wet market in the same place where there's this huge lab that does all the kind of development of exactly what this thing is. That's some coincidence.
7: It's a coincidence, but you know, there are so many labs all over China.
1: Okay, so this is Chris Cuomo on News Nation talking to Fauci in March of 2023 and putting a fine point on it. You're claiming that it came from a wet market in Wuhan right next door to the virology lab where they were doing this very same work. And still, 2 years plus, 3 years plus after he knew, he's still lying about it.
7: That have both labs and wet markets. If it were in Beijing or Shanghai, you'd be saying the same thing. You have a coincidence. There are no lab leaks that have led to pandemics.
1: Except for COVID-19.
7: So there have been accidents in a lab that happens intermittently. We've had experiences with that in modern times recently. But there have never been a situation where a virus escaped from a lab that's a brand new virus that no one has ever seen before that led to a pandemic.
1: I think that's exactly the point Anthony Fauci was trying to cover up the fact that he was funding that which happened. There was a leak, either intentional or unintentional. Anthony Fauci knew from January of 2020 that that was the case, and he repeatedly lied to the American people. Now, there's a reason that Joe Biden gave Anthony Fauci some level of blanket pardon, and there are ways to get around this. Anthony Fauci needs to go to jail. Anthony Fauci needs to spend the rest of his short life in jail. I believe that he is responsible for the death of many, many people. Even if we do not pin the direct responsibility of the unleashing of COVID-19 on him, his repeated lies, his refusal to be honest and truthful with the people of America and by extension the people of the world, I believe led those of us frustrated about the situation into decision making that potentially killed people. And liberals don't care. Like the liberal media that pretended that this was the big one. It's all they would talk about for 2 years. And they won't even report on this story. Go to CNN right now and see if they're reporting on the Anthony Fauci explosion story. Go see if they're reporting on it on CBS, NBC, ABC, on their websites. I guarantee you they're not. They bury it if they do. Why? Why are you burying this story? Because your COVID god has been exposed? Pay no attention to the man behind the curtain. 54 after the hour on Super Talk.
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12: I don't know about you, but my social media feeds are flooded with lotions and potions and gadgets, all promising to unlock different components of longevity. But if you log off, take a step back from all the hype, you'll find that the actual keys to a longer, healthier life are hiding in plain sight. There are four of them. Number one, nutrition. The Mediterranean diet really is the gold standard. Number two, exercise. You should be getting 150 minutes of moderate intensity exercise or 75 minutes of vigorous intensity exercise every week, plus strength training and stretching. Number three, sleep. Sleep is when your body and your brain repair themselves. You should be getting 7 to 9 hours a night. And finally, number four, often gets forgotten, socialization. It's not a bonus. It's a necessity for a healthy life, finding a sense of community, purpose, and belonging. I'm Dr. Sanjay Gupta, helping you live a better life.
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14: Crashes now in the following locations. I-24 eastbound at exit 8 up in Montgomery County. Also, 40 eastbound at Donaldson Pike, exit 216B near the airport, a crash. 24 westbound just past exit 24 in Cheatham County, a wreck. Gallatin Pike south, north of Emmett Avenue, a crash. Also, an injury wreck, Harding Pike at Hillwood Boulevard. I'm Jay Harbor.
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16: 5 o'clock on the dot. I'm Ken Weaver with your top stories. And Middle Tennessee is in for another stretch of summer heat to start the week. Looks like we'll cool off a little bit the back end of the week, but today and tomorrow we're going to be in the furnace. We'll tell you all about it during the full forecast and traffic coming up in 5 minutes. Tragic story coming out of Antioch today, where Nashville police are investigating a fatal accident at the YMCA camp. Officials say a camper was hit by a tree while participating in a group hike this morning. It was a child. That child rushed to Vanderbilt University Medical Center, but did not survive. No additional information about the victim has been released at this time. Meanwhile, if you've been thinking about giving blood, now is the time. The American Red Cross says the country is facing what it calls a national blood crisis, with donations at their lowest summer level in 4 years. Hospital demand remains high. Officials warn patient care could be affected if supplies don't improve. Donors who give in August will receive a $20 Amazon gift card from the Red Cross. In our nation's capital today, the White House says President Trump decided not to launch military strikes against Iran over the weekend, despite earlier warnings that action could be imminent. ABC News reports one factor was concern over limited supplies of missile defense systems, including Patriot interceptors. But on board Air Force One, President Trump refuted that, saying, "We have a lot of the mid-level stuff. I mean, more than we could ever use, no matter what. But we have a lot. I'd like to have more, to be honest. But so much was given to Ukraine by Biden." More than 300,000 Haitians could lose temporary protected status today as the latest court deadline takes effect. Thousands of Syrians are also facing the end of the immigration protections. The Supreme Court recently cleared the way for the Trump administration to cancel TPS protections. Concerns are growing over the impact on the caregiving workforce as ICE reportedly prepares expanded enforcement action targeting Haitian TPS recipients. And convicted killer Brian Koberger is seeking to withdraw the guilty plea that put him behind bars for life. Court records show Koberger filed a petition for post-conviction relief and is representing himself. He admitted to the 2022 killings of four University of Idaho students and was sentenced to four life terms. In a statement to the New York Times, Koberger said he is innocent and wants his conviction challenged. And a nationwide cyclosporiasis outbreak linked to contaminated lettuce continues to grow. According to the CDC, four more states have been added to the list of states connected to the outbreak: Illinois, Kansas, Oklahoma, and Pennsylvania. That's the latest news. Traffic and weather next. I'm Ken Weaver, WTN News.
11: A better life with Dr. Sanjay Gupta.
12: There are lots of things you can measure to get an idea of how healthy you are at any given moment. Temperature, heart rate, blood pressure, just to name a few. But how about how healthy you will be and how long you're likely to live? According to a new study out of the University at Buffalo, two simple strength tests are pretty accurate at predicting longevity in older women. One is hand grip strength, and the other is how quickly people can stand up from a seated position without using their arms. By the way, I remember interviewing former President Jimmy Carter when he was quite old and being really impressed how he just popped out of the chair without using his arms. Not a lot of older people can actually do that. But I think the message here is that maintaining strength as you age is going to help you perform everyday activities, but also help you avoid injury and stay independent. I'm Dr. Sanjay Gupta, helping you live a better life.
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0: From the United Structural Systems WTN Traffic Center.
16: Crashes 24 eastbound past Briley Parkway South, 24 eastbound at Rossview Road in Clarksville. Over at the Eastern Split, we got a crash 40 eastbound before 2440 in Woodbine, still showing this crash, Thompson Lane at Nolensville Pike. And then over by the airport, 40 eastbound at Donaldson Pike. In the Belmont area, crash 65 southbound before Wedgwood Avenue. And in Cheatham County, a crash 24 westbound past Springfield, Ashland City, Tennessee 49. That's exit 24. I'm Ken Weaver.
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12: I don't know about you, but my social media feeds are flooded with lotions and potions and gadgets, all promising to unlock different components of longevity. But if you log off, take a step back from all the hype, you'll find that the actual keys to a longer, healthier life are hiding in plain sight. There are four of them. Number one, nutrition. The Mediterranean diet really is the gold standard. Number two, exercise. You should be getting 150 minutes of moderate intensity exercise or 75 minutes of vigorous intensity exercise every week, plus strength training and stretching. Number three, sleep. Sleep is when your body and your brain repair themselves. You should be getting 7 to 9 hours a night. And finally, number four often gets forgotten, socialization. It's not a bonus, it's a necessity for a healthy life, finding a sense of community, purpose, and belonging. I'm Dr. Sanjay Gupta, helping you live a better life.
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17: I'm WSMV4 First Alert Meteorologist Melanie Layden. Very hot and humid today. Our feels like temperatures will range between 105 to 110 degrees this afternoon. Be sure to limit time outdoors and stay hydrated. A pop-up shower is possible, but will stay mainly dry both today and tomorrow. Low temperatures only fall down to the upper 70s. Catch a weather update on the free WSMV4 weather app.
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1: Super Talk 99.7 WTN, Nincompoops in the news. Coming up this hour, next hour, our Matt Murphy movie mayhem review of A Few Good Men, watched by Jackson Williams and myself over the weekend. You can join in on that review coming up at 6:35 this afternoon. Plenty to go. Your telephone calls always appreciated. 615-737-9986. 615-737-9986. 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If you want to jump in on the super text line or on the phone lines right now. We just brought up Anthony Fauci and the lies and the deceit that Anthony Fauci was engaged in over a series of years, not just several interviews, years. This was not a matter of Fauci being confused. It was not a matter of the fog of war. We were all, you know what? More than almost anyone else with the hindsight that we have now, I try to remember the fog of war. I remember the confusion. And for the most part, most of us were in the middle of it. Even elected officials were in the middle of it. I mean, when I first came to Nashville, Tennessee in December of 2021, we were still in the midst of the COVID situation. We had just lost the great Phil Valentine on Super Talk 99.7 WTN. Obviously, you lost friends and family members in addition to Phil. I'm certain most of us did. And we were trying to figure out what the hell was going on from 2020 to that point. We were sadly being lied to the entire time. Even those at the upper echelons of government, to include the President of the United States of America, was being lied to. The Vice President of the United States of America, Mike Pence, was in charge of the COVID task force. He was being lied to. Lied to by an individual that you would assume, dangerous to do, but you would assume would be telling you the truth. That's Anthony Fauci. Anthony Fauci has not gotten what he deserves. Now, some of you are suggesting that there's nothing that we can do, and that might be so. He received a pardon from the Biden administration, from Joe Biden himself, from the auto pen. You know, there could be an argument there that if it was the auto pen that pardoned him, et cetera, et cetera. Is he pardoned for everything? Is it such a blanket that we can't go back and find nooks and crannies? I mean, we could charge him. So what I would recommend is that a state charge him with some sort of crime. State of Florida, state of Tennessee, state of Texas, whatever. New York. They'd never do it because they're liberals. In interviews throughout 2020 and 2021, Anthony Fauci maintained that the COVID-19 virus originated in Wuhan at the wet market. In a now infamous February 1st, 2020 phone call that included at least 11 other scientists, they debated the origins of COVID, with all but two participants leaning toward natural spillover from animals to humans. The rest felt that deliberate insertion was possible, given the fact that Dr. Xing Li Shi at the University of Wuhan had been working for years on gain of function in coronaviruses to allow adaptation of the spike protein to bind to the human receptor. We could not let this go, Fauci wrote. Shi, sometimes referred to as the Bat Lady in previously disclosed government emails, was a longtime researcher at the Wuhan Institute of Virology. The excerpts, I should say, from more than 1,000 pages of diary entry, which Paul published Saturday, stunned former members of the Trump administration and should shock all of us, in that Anthony Fauci, apparently everything we thought about him, everything that we thought he knew. And he admitted as much to himself, at least, on the pages of his diary. 2818 writes in and says, our government treated us as if we were a third world country. I remember that very distinctly. You know, and when I say that, I try to give the benefit of the doubt to those who did not know better. I don't know that any of us understood exactly what was going on. All of us understood that there have been viruses that have come upon us in the past, pandemics that had come upon us in the past. And sometimes these things do occur naturally, and that you have to have a a creation of a herd immunity in order to overcome them. And typically what science would dictate to you is that you protect those who are most susceptible to serious issues involved in catching something like this. And then you've got to let herd immunity take over. We did exactly the opposite, sadly, because the government decided to do a psychological experiment on the American population and see exactly how much we would be willing to put up with. Many aspects of the government. Not all aspects. Once Joe Biden took over, it truly became a psychological experiment. I mean, remember when they called it a pandemic of the unvaccinated? What a bunch of sanctimonious liars. Absolute liars. They knew. They knew all the crap they were saying. It was all about control and power at that point. It was all about, you know, Donald Trump tried to take the right approach. And sadly, he got duped in by Anthony Fauci. And, you know, I sad to say, but I can't see that he would have gone any other way. He had to trust someone. And unfortunately, Anthony Fauci was the guy that most people were trusting with this information. And Anthony Fauci turns out to be an absolute liar. But I do know that lives, careers, they were destroyed. I'm saddened to think about the number of people that I talked to in Birmingham, Alabama in 2020, Birmingham into 2021, all throughout the state of Alabama, and then eventually into 2021, 2022 here in Nashville and all throughout the state of Tennessee. The number of people that, I mean, they had spent 30 years building up a business, building up their livelihoods, trying to build something that you could leave to your children or your grandchildren, and it was all gone. It was all gone because of the government. Not because of the pandemic, because of the government. Because now we know that those two things are one and the same. Anthony Fauci, as an agent of the government, was telling us things that he knew not to be true and offering us advice predicated on the lie that he told us. It still makes me mad. There are other aspects of this that anger me, too. How it created liars among us. Some of those aspects I can't really talk about on the radio, but I'll just put it this way. I know that many people were put into a position where they had to decide whether to keep their jobs. I'll say it this way. There were many of you and many of us that were put into a position where you either had to take the jab and accept what came after, lose your job, or lie about it. And it angers me the number of people that I remember who would call my radio show and say, you know, I had to lie. I don't want to lie. I am not a liar. I don't believe in it. I think it's a sin before God, but I was forced to do it because I can't afford to lose my job. There were other people that called me and said, I just lost my job today because I said no to the COVID vaccine jab. And I was told that I was no longer going to be able to work at my employment, at my place of employment, where I've been for 15 or 20 years. Other people who own businesses had to shut their businesses down. These are memories that I have. So there's one part of us, and I would include this because I'm of this mindset too, that, you know, it's 5 years ago, it's 4 years ago. We can move on from it now. We've learned from it. We will never be duped by our government like this again. But there's another part of me that wants to see a pound of flesh for the damage done to good, hardworking people like you. It still pisses me off what they made us do. All in the name of science. In the meantime, the schmucko that was screaming about science just turns out he was a liar. And I hope he gets what he deserves on Wednesday. I know that he will not ultimately get what he deserves, because what he deserves is a place in a jail cell, not tomorrow, not next week, not after breakfast, but right now. Erica is next. Hello, Erica. How are you?
18: Good. How are you, Matt?
1: I'm doing well.
18: Hey, I want to push back a little bit here. Really, who's responsible for letting it continue as long as it did was we the people. Instead of pushing back on what we all saw with our eyes, what we were all witnessing in our personal lives, in our family's lives, in our professional lives, we continued to follow the science. And those of us who said, hey, this doesn't make sense, this is, we are all called, you know, teacher killers and, you know, a threat to society. And it was we, the people, all this, the idiots who went along with all this, who let it continue for as long as it did. So it's really up to us, this, you know, we, the people, to say, no, we're not going to tolerate this.
1: My memory,
18: and those who lied about getting the vaccine and kept their jobs, shame on them. We should have all stood together on the front to say, no, we are not going to do this. And we just kept on perpetuating it. And Trump was afraid of not getting reelected and having blood on his hands. You know what? We all knew and saw what was happening around the world, and it didn't make any sense. We shut down the world when there was only, like, I remember seeing this vividly on ABC News, like 10 deaths worldwide of COVID, and we shut everything down. It made no sense from the very beginning. And you're right. We need some kind of justice for all of it. And Anthony Fauci should absolutely be crucified. Thanks, Matt.
1: Well, thank you, Erica, for the call. I mean, he certainly should be in jail. I don't know about crucified, but, you know, there's a special place in hell for people that perpetuate these types of lies. Erica, I don't, you know, I think there's a little bit of hindsight in your comment, although I wouldn't take exception with most of it. I mean, I'm with you on the vast majority of it. I do think at the first 6 months between March was when we really starting to become aware of how serious the situation, quote unquote, was. Between March and, I don't know, August of 2020, there was just a tremendous amount of confusion about what to believe and what not to believe. I mean, pandemics happen. They've happened in our history. And I just remember being there amongst that confusion. So at first I remember researching herd immunity and researching the best practices and trying to figure all of those things out. And then we were told, no, you can't do it that way. You can't do it that way. And yes, you're right. I mean, there's no question that in hindsight, there should have been a more robust and uniform pushback. But I don't, Erica, I think you're being a little hard-hearted on people that were about to, I mean, at the time, I can't depend on anybody else to be there standing with me when I take a stand and say, no, I'm not going to take the jab. You can fire me if you need to fire me, because a lot of people did that and a lot of people were fired and there was nobody standing next to them. And I remember, because I was on the front lines of saying, we do need to stand together. We do need to make sure that we're getting the proper information. We do need to make sure that we understand this. We do need to trust but verify. And a lot of people were just confused and just wanted to go along with their lives to get past it. And so I don't fault how anyone reacted, certainly within the first 6 to 8 months of what was going on, because nobody really knew what to understand or what to believe. Beyond that, and you know, Donald Trump, and sure, we can look back and we can point to the examples of when he should have overruled or overridden the people in his inner circle that were providing him the information. Donald Trump's not a scientist. He's not an infectious disease expert. I'm not an infectious disease expert. So what do? You go to the people that are and you say, hey, what are we dealing with? You think that those people are truth tellers until you find out otherwise. No, I mean, I get it. I mean, I understand there's nothing that you're not saying that I don't completely understand. And for the vast majority of it, I agree with you. But we didn't. We wanted to try to do what was best for our loved ones. And we were being flooded. Just I remember this like it was, yeah. I mean, we were flooded, guys, with propaganda. We were flooded with nonsense. We were flooded with Bravo Sierra, if you will. You know Bravo Sierra is there, Jackson?
2: I do.
1: BS. Bull squeeze. There was some point, and I really do I don't think that Trump was doing what he was doing to try to save his reelection. I think he was doing what he was doing. I mean, there's no question that Donald Trump would have been reelected had there been no pandemic. Do we all agree with that? I mean, even forgetting the mail-in balloting that led to all of the garbage that went on in November 2020. I mean, that led to Joe Biden getting 81 million votes, something that has never been matched in American history and won't be for a long, long time. And I'm not here to defend Trump. I don't know that Trump really had very many answers for it except to try to mitigate the damage. I will say this, in Trump's defense, Donald Trump was pressured by Fauci and others to shut America down, and he would not do it. He left that directive up. He left those individual shutdown orders to the governors of the various states, which is the way that it ought to be in America. The president should not make those determinations. Unless it is determined that we've risen to the level. I mean, and Donald Trump wouldn't do it. So I do remember that. 23 after the hour. Josh, Ray, Danny, we'll get to you momentarily. Marsha Blackburn is touting a new plan to cut waste, fraud, and abuse right here in the good old volunteer state. We'll talk about that coming up as well on Super Talk 99.7 WTN.
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11: A better life with Dr. Sanjay Gupta.
12: They say consistency is key, but sometimes you just gotta switch it up. A new study out of Harvard School of Public Health found that varying your exercise routine could add years to your life. What exercise someone did didn't matter much. What did matter was that all the exercises together worked all the muscle groups in their body. Now, an added benefit to changing things up is it can help you push through the plateau effect. That's when your body gets so efficient at doing something that you actually stop getting better at it. And we know from previous research that specializing in any one sport at a young age can make someone actually more prone to injury. And as experts we talk to point out, even elite athletes switch up things with their workouts, making sure to target strength, cardio, flexibility, balance, and doing that every single week. I'm Dr. Sanjay Gupta, helping you live a better life.
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14: I-24 eastbound, just past Bryanlee Parkway South at exit 54, we've picked up a wreck. 24 westbound at Cheatham County, this just past exit 24, a crash reported. Harding Pike at Hillwood Boulevard, that's an injury wreck in Belle Meade. Gallatin Pike South, north of Emmett Avenue, a wreck. Also in Montgomery County, 24 eastbound at exit 8, a crash. And the eastern split picking up a wreck, 40 eastbound just before exits 213 A and B. I'm Jay Harper.
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1: Super Talk 99.7 WTN. Hey, Jackson, I just sent you a photograph. Is it just me or does that fellow look like Bert? I mean, it might just be that he's got a beard. I don't know. 615-737-9986 is our telephone number if you'd like to be involved in the show. Lots of you wanting to call in. Obviously, Anthony Fauci is stepping before a microphone before an assembled and gathered congressional hearing on the Senate side. Rand Paul very excited about it. We are too. They dropped a lot of documents that just demonstrate that Anthony Fauci is just a liar. Danny is next up. Hey, Danny, how are you?
19: Hey, Brent, can you hear me?
1: Yes, sir.
19: Yeah, I just want to comment on the COVID stuff. There's no way you can convince me that wasn't an engineered disaster. Just think about it. They take out anybody that's old, anybody that's got health problems, that tax the government for Social Security. You know what I'm saying?
1: Wait, what now? Did I miss something?
19: I'm probably not good at talking, but I ain't never thought of radio.
1: Say it again, Danny, because I don't want to.
19: I'm just saying, though, you can't convince me that wasn't an engineered virus.
1: Oh, I see.
19: You know, and who would it take out that's taxed the government the heaviest? The old people, Social Security, Medicare, you know, they done robbed our Social Security, and here's a way they can refill it by getting rid of all the people taxing them. You know what I mean?
1: Yeah. I mean, no, I wouldn't even call it a conspiracy theory. There's a theory that it was a planned attack to, I mean, I hate to put it crowd this way, dinner. but to thin the herd.
19: Yeah, crowd thinner.
1: Yeah.
19: That's exactly what I think.
1: Yeah.
19: And I'll never be convinced by anybody. Man, I look at that all the time. My dad, he was 82 or 3, caught COVID twice, you know, and he was in pretty good health for his age. But, you know, I think about that all the time, man, and the government is so crooked. They figured out how to thin the crowd to cut their bills so they can, you know, take more money from us.
1: Well, I mean, we need full accountability even 6 years on from this, Danny, because we need to make sure that the you know what? We got screwed in the 2 years. And thank you for the call. We got screwed in the 2 years between 2020 and 2022, certainly. We wised up to it a little bit after that. It would be a damned shame if we did not insist that the history books wrote this thing down properly. Now, there will always be those that fall into the trap of lies. There will always be those that continue to try to convince us that what we see with our eyes, what we hear with our ears is not so. But we owe it to our children and our grandchildren who will face a type of event like this again that we write the history down properly. And that means not falling prey to conspiracy theories necessarily, but making sure that all of the subject matter, all of the theories, all of the rabbit holes are fully explored before it is gone with the wind. Gone with the wind. I mean, it's sad that we're about to commemorate in just over a month. You know, what occurs to me that I have an executive producer on this radio show. Man, oh man, time goes by like a blink of an eye. I mean, I'm going to blink and I'm going to be 180, meaning dead. Yeah.
2: Well, you already are 160.
1: Thank you, Jackson. It slays me that you were less than 2 years old when 9/11 happened.
2: Correct.
1: And I'm in Montgomery, Alabama. I am 27, 28. I guess 2001. Blah, blah, blah, blah. Yeah, that I just turned 28. And this year will be the 25th anniversary of 9/11. And look who's the mayor of New York. Huh. We forget, don't we? I mean, we forgot. The slogan was never forget. We forgot. New York forgot. America forgot. We are allowing radical, not just people that claim, not just people that say they're Muslim. I'm not worried about those people. I'm not worried about Muslims. I'm not worried about people that grew up here as Muslims that just go and, you know, I'm worried about these radicalized Muslims. And I think that there's two different types of people out there. They're infiltrating American society as they have done large swaths.

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1: At the YMCA camp in Antioch today as 15-year-old Camden Robert Callahan. Investigators say counselors had warned campers not to touch a fallen tree that was leaning over a hiking trail. Well, police say another camper touched that unstable tree, causing it to fall, and it hit Callahan. He died at the hospital. Authorities have ruled the death accidental. Well, the nation's blood supply has reached crisis levels. According to the American Red Cross, officials say supplies of type O blood are especially low, with demand outpacing donations during this busy summer trauma season. The Red Cross says just a few additional donors at every blood drive could help stabilize inventories. Eligible donors can schedule an appointment through redcrossblood.org or the Red Cross donor app. And a 15-year-old is in custody after the deadly shooting at that outdoor food festival in Seattle this weekend. Police say it appeared as though two people were shooting at each other. The victims at the festival were in the crosshairs. Three people died. At least four others were hurt. Again, a 15-year-old arrested. And police say it looks like this was possibly gang-related. That's the latest. Excuse me. That's the latest news. Traffic and weather next. I'm Ken Weaver, WTN News.
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3: If I were to ask you what makes for a good night's sleep, you'd probably say a dark, quiet room, not too many things on your mind. But every night when you go to get some Z's, how often do you really think about the temperature in your bedroom? Temperature may be one of the most underappreciated factors in sleep. That's according to the Senior Vice President of Research and Scientific Affairs at the National Sleep Foundation. We often hear about lights and screens and stress, but even modest changes in temperature and airflow can influence both how quickly you fall asleep and how deeply you stay asleep. Most experts will recommend a room temperature of 60 to 67 degrees Fahrenheit. You might also experiment with your sheets and what you actually wear to bed. Play around a bit and see what improves your sleep. You might be delightfully surprised. I'm Dr. Sanjay Gupta, helping you live a better life.
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1: Lots of crashes to go over with you. Let's start on I-24, shall we? Glencliff, 24 eastbound past Briley Parkway. Clarksville, serious crash, 24 eastbound after Wilma Rudolph. And in Smyrna, we've got a crash on the right shoulder, 24 eastbound at Almaville Road. I-40 eastbound, there's a crash at the Eastern Split. That's right there at exit 213 A and B. Then over by the airport, got a couple of injury crashes. One is at Briley Parkway at Murfreesboro Pike. Another one is Donaldson Pike at Terminal Drive. Back to I-24 now in Cheatham County, where we have a crash. 24 westbound past Springfield, Ashland City, exit 24. I'm Ken Weaver.
0: From the Beacon Capital Management Weather Center.
4: I'm WSMV4 First Alert Meteorologist Melanie Layden. Very hot and humid today. Our feels like temperatures will range between 105 to 110 degrees this afternoon. Be sure to limit time outdoors and stay hydrated. A pop-up shower is possible, but will stay mainly dry both today and tomorrow. Low temperatures only fall down to the upper 70s. Catch a weather update on the free WSMV4 web.
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3: I don't know about you, but my social media feeds are flooded with lotions and potions and gadgets, all promising to unlock different components of longevity. But if you log off, take a step back from all the hype, you'll find that the actual keys to a longer, healthier life are hiding in plain sight. There are four of them. Number one, nutrition. The Mediterranean diet really is the gold standard. Number two, exercise. You should be getting 150 minutes of moderate intensity exercise or 75 minutes of vigorous intensity exercise every week, plus strength training and stretching. Number three, sleep. Sleep is when your body and your brain repair themselves. You should be getting 7 to 9 hours a night. And finally, number four often gets forgotten, socialization. It's not a bonus. It's a necessity for a healthy life, finding a sense of community, purpose, and belonging. I'm Dr. Sanjay Gupta, helping you live a better life.
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3: 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This is the Matt Murphy Radio Show. Josh and Mike getting to you momentarily, 41 after the hour. Y'all know what time it is. We got so much to get to. The CEO of Cracker Barrel has... as I said on the social media platform, formerly known as Twitter, now known as the X Machine, that is a definition of if you F-A with Uncle Herschel, you F-O. And the CEO F-A'd Uncle Herschel, and she F-O'd. That's fool around, find out. And she did.
4: Mess with Uncle Herschel.
3: Don't mess with Uncle Herschel. My goodness gracious, Ken. You ever played checkers out on the front porch of the Cracker Barrel, Ken?
4: I never have played checkers, but I've sat out there.
3: Yeah, it's nice. I get frustrated because I used to know those little triangle games, you know?
4: Yeah.
3: I used to know how to do those. I had memorized it. A little pattern. Boop, boop, boop, boop, boop, boop,
4: right.
3: Boop. Can't do it anymore. Last time I tried, it just made me mad. Kept calling me an idiot. Oh, if you know what I mean? It says it right there. If you leave more than like three, you're an idiot. I'm like, well, yes, I'm an idiot. But then if you leave five, you're a genius. I don't know how that works. I know how this works. It's time. Speaking of idiots, we're not going to talk about idiots, but we are going to talk about nincompoops, I'll tell you that.
4: Yes, sir.
5: Nincompoops in the news.
3: That's right, friends. You've heard Ken Weaver delivering on the headlines all afternoon long. I've opined on said same. It is time for us to look all across the volunteer state, the great state of Tennessee, all across these 50 United States of America.
4: Nay the globe.
6: Nay the globe.
3: We're going to look across the globe. We are. We're going to find those nincompoops. Where they live and where they breathe among us. And we present them to you. You get an opportunity to vote. Sadly, Jackson Williams continues to possess the nincompoop trophy that I feel like he's had for so long. I mean, have you named it? You taking it to raise? What are you doing over there, Jackson?
6: Just hanging out with it.
3: Yeah. Have you contemplated filling the top of the Wellness Institute of Nashville nincompoop of the news trophy with some sort of beverage and just, you know, showering yourself with it? Or
6: I'm thinking about using it as a popcorn bucket tonight.
3: That'd be pretty solid. You bust up in there with that nincompoops trophy and I mean, I think you'd have a better chance of getting into the theater with a pot full of chili, honestly.
2: That'd be awesome.
3: That's a little callback from 3 o'clock hour. Jackson says that he gets to go first, Ken, and I don't understand why, but I guess because Johnny B won on Friday. And what was your justification, Jackson? That because
6: Johnny B used to be an executive producer here at the illustrious Super Talk 99.7 WTN. That means the order fulfilling prophecy falls back to the executive producer when Johnny B is not here. And so I get to pick the order. And I also kept the trophy because he held off Ken Weaver for another week.
3: Man, oh man, he didn't even take a breath. Oh, but Johnny B worked with Ken. So there's a, they worked together, you know. In the morning.
2: Yeah, we got to take that into consideration.
3: I mean, I think that should be a factor.
6: No, because we're going by the placement of where Johnny B was.
3: Uh-huh.
6: And he was right here. Huh. Now, if Cameron Smith was in his seat where he sat on Friday, we would let Cameron Smith pick the order and go first.
3: Uh-huh.
6: But because that seat is currently vacant, I get to pick the order. It falls back on me as last week's champion.
3: Stand by, Jackson. Hold your water over there. Hey, Ken?
2: Yes, sir.
3: Have you noticed how Jackson's gotten a lot better at this since we decided he's running for governor later on this year? Have you noticed that?
2: And I'm telling you, there's not going to be anybody debate Brother Jackson Williams.
3: No. I mean, he's honing his skills, I feel like.
2: Yes.
3: And I like it. On one hand, I like it. On the other hand, I don't care for it because I guess he gets to go first or pick the order. I don't. Jackson, we've taken it under advisement and under protest from Brother Ken Weaver and Matt Murphy. Pick the dang order.
6: Williams.
3: Okay.
6: Weaver. Williams, Weaver, Murphy up the rear.
3: I'm not happy with you. I'm not happy with you.
6: You see, he tried to collude, Ken, because he was like, I'll let you go first if you pick me second. And then we did.
3: I'm the host of the dang show. I can kill the bit if I wanted to. I don't want to kill the bit.
6: We did a crisscross handoff. I got your back, Weaver.
2: I appreciate it, Brother Jackson.
3: Weaver, where the hell's your story from? Because I need to know in case I need to go get another story.
2: Mine's out of Florida.
3: I'm not going today because I don't have a story. Go ahead.
2: I've got four stories today.
3: No, that's okay. I got none because you're going to pick mine, and I know you're going to pick mine, and that's fine. I'm going to go
2: you
3: over
2: here. You don't know that, Brother Murphy.
3: I'm going over here, and I'm sucking my thumb because Jackson can't be a damn grown-up. Go ahead and play the game, and I'm out. I got one story, and I'm not going to search for another one. Go ahead.
6: Can Matt go second?
3: No, yeah, I'm not going second. I'm not doing it. You're going second. Let's go.
2: Here's what we'll do, Brother Murphy.
3: All right.
2: Since I've got four stories, if mine is yours, I'll use another one.
3: Okay. Is yours out of Sumner County?
2: Yes, sir.
3: Mm-hmm.
2: So you use that one, I'll use another one.
3: I'm not asking for pity, y'all.
2: Oh, it's okay.
3: I am kind of asking for pity.
2: Yeah, because I mean, we all three have to have stories.
3: I tell you what. Jackson's just taking over the segment. I'm seizing this segment back, Williams.
6: This is funny. It's 47. We got to go.
3: Well, I don't go first or second.
6: Iowa woman busted on lawnmower DUI rap.
2: Oh.
6: An Iowa woman whose driver's license is suspended due to a conviction for driving her SUV while under the influence of meth has again been busted for operating a moving vehicle while impaired, according to court records. This time, however, Michelle Hudson, 36, was behind the wheel of an orange Husqvarna riding lawnmower, investigators allege. Hudson was arrested Friday night after a witness contacted police to report that the defendant appeared to be intoxicated as she rode the mower in the parking lot of a Casey's convenience store in Tiffin, a city outside of Iowa City. Seen above, Hudson was arrested about a mile from her residence. According to a criminal complaint, Hudson performed poorly in a series of field sobriety tests and showed measurable signs of impairment like slurred speech, poor balance, and bloodshot, watery eyes. While her breath test registered under the legal limit, Hudson was believed to be on a drug, cops reported.
3: Did you say her breast test?
6: Breath what? Test.
3: Oh, breath test. I'm sorry.
6: Hudson, who refused to provide a urine sample, was arrested for operating under the influence and driving while barred, both of which are aggravated misdemeanors. Hudson is being held without bond in the county jail in advance of her initial court appearance. And I got one thing to say about this nincompoop.
3: What's that?
6: I believe the possum is finally found.

0: That's a good one, Brother Jackson.
1: Can do Sumner County if you want to. I got a third one.
2: Are you sure?
1: Yeah, you're fine. You're fine. All right. You're fine.
3: All right. Tinder date gone wrong. The village's man held woman's friend at gunpoint in money dispute, deputies say. A man from the villages arrested after allegedly chasing his Tinder date and her three friends in his pickup truck when the date ended early over a monetary dispute. Deputy said 67-year-old David O'Brien rammed the group's car twice, causing it to crash into a pole before holding one of the friends at gunpoint and threatening to kill him. O'Brien was taken into custody at the scene with a .22 caliber handgun and now faces charges of aggravated assault with a deadly weapon and four counts of aggravated battery. So this woman's Tinder date turned near deadly when her date allegedly chased her and her friends on the road whenever he didn't get what he apparently felt he had paid for. The suspect reportedly told her he would give her $1,000 each visit, dinner, and I love to shop for you. The Sumner County arrest report said. Well, when the woman went with O'Brien to his home after he gave her $200 and took her lingerie shopping and then gave her $600 for dinner, she got a little uncomfortable. She asked her friend to pick her up, and that's when O'Brien, the suspect, demanded his money back, saying that wasn't the agreement. When the woman got into a car with the three friends, O'Brien got in his vehicle and chased after them. As the vehicles reached a roundabout, O'Brien rammed the back of the friend's car, causing them to crash into a pole. All four victims scrambled out of the wreck. Three of them ran away while O'Brien held another one at bay at gunpoint, ordering him to get face down on the ground or he's going to be killed.
1: Jeez.
3: While pinned on the ground, the victim noticed O'Brien was temporarily distracted, and he managed to crawl away to safety. When deputies responded to the scene, all four victims told authorities they feared for their lives. The man held at gunpoint told deputies he thought O'Brien was going to shoot him. Well, O'Brien was arrested and transported to the Sumter County Jail. They're all five nincompoops.
1: All five of them are nincompoops.
3: You got to know better. But O'Brien,
1: you know,
3: come on.
1: All right, so there's many aspects of this story that I absolutely adore. Number one, it's from the villages, which, as we've well established on the Matt Murphy Show, that is the epicenter of STDs down there in the villages, because those old people just are having relations with wild abandon, and they're not rapping that rascal.
3: Well, and this dude put on the tender conversation, I'm looking for a sugar baby. And this woman obliged.
1: I'm sure that's exactly how it sounded in his head when he wrote it.
3: And unfortunately, he might have gotten the baby, but he didn't get any sugar.
1: I guess not. Yikes. My nincompoop today is Zoran Mamdani, who has announced that he plans on 30% discounts at city-owned grocery stores that he is opening up in the five separate boroughs in New York City. It's a basket of goods, but it comes with a basket of questions. Mayor Zoran Mamdani, socialist, New York City, is pitching a vague discount of 30% below typical retail prices on core basket goods at his promised city-owned grocery stores. New Yorkers don't seem to be buying it. Folks interviewed by the Post have a list of questions about how the discounts would work, what few items they'd have to choose from, and how much it would cost taxpayers to subsidize the lefty mayor's scheme. F that, said Deborah, 53 years old, a lifelong resident of Harlem. We're all paying for that. So all this bleep we buy at the bodegas and all these little grocery stores, iced coffee, bags of ice, fruit drinks, that's never going to be cheaper than the supermarket. He's wasting our effing time and money again, she said. Mamdani announced Monday that the rotating list of items will be put up at below typical retail prices, with items including fresh produce, meat, seafood, staples like milk, cheese, and bread. No exceptions, no gimmicks, Mamdani said. He vowed this at a news conference at a Brooklyn food pantry this week. City Hall projects the markdown will save shoppers an average of $90 a month or $1,000 a year, roughly around 15% off of their food bill. There's only going to be five of these grocery stores, and there's like 8.5-10 million people in New York City proper. Y'all, if you think this is my nincompoop in the news, if you are listening to this radio show and you think this city-owned grocery store in New York is going to work, you're a nincompoop.
3: Yes, sir.
1: And that's my nincompoop in the news. All of you that think this is going to work.
2: You done with your fit?
1: I'm done with my fit, yes. I thought Ken would deliver that story better than me anyway, I've decided. And he did.
2: I thought you were getting ready to stomp your feet and go take
1: your... Oh, whatever. You know what? I know how to trust. I know who to trust now. You little liar.
2: This is what you get for the crisscross handoff.
1: Hey, little liar in there, Weaver. When you leave... You see what happens when Daddy leaves, stays at home in Murfreesboro? This happens. That's Nick and Boop with the news. Vote early, vote often.
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8: We have a very serious accident in Montgomery County, I-24 eastbound, just after exit 4. In Smyrna, 24 eastbound at Almaville Road, a crash. All lanes are open, but the right shoulder is blocked and there are injuries. 40 eastbound just past Donaldson Pike near the airport, a crash. Broadway at 14th Avenue North, we have a wreck. And an injury crash near the airport, Briley Parkway southbound, just past exit 4. I'm Jay Harper.
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3: I'm Ken Weaver with your top stories and a hot, steamy start to the week. And tonight it could be stormy. Most of Middle Tennessee is under a level 1 out of 5 risk for severe weather tonight. Looks like the main threats are going to be gusty winds and heavy rain. We're talking about overnight tonight into tomorrow morning. So we'll have to keep an eye on that for you. Meanwhile, we've got the full forecast and a weather update coming up in 5 minutes. Very tragic story coming out of Antioch today. Police have released some new details about a fatal accident at the YMCA camp there. Police say 15-year-old Camden Robert Callahan was hit by a falling tree during a group hike this morning. Investigators say the tree had been leaning against another tree when another camper disturbed it. And then it fell on Callahan. Callahan later died at Vanderbilt University Medical Center. The incident has been classified as accidental. The American Red Cross is making an urgent appeal for blood donors after declaring a national blood crisis. Donations, they say, have fallen sharply this summer. Comes at a time when hospitals continue to rely on life-saving transfusions, especially for trauma patients, which go up tremendously during the summer months because everybody's out and about. There's crashes. There's just more accidents. They're also using this blood for cancer treatments and surgeries. The organization says weather-related challenges like extreme heat and seasonal illnesses have kept many donors away. Blood donations of all types are needed immediately, according to the American Red Cross. They say type O blood in particularly short supply. The man convicted in the 2022 University of Idaho murders is trying to take back his guilty plea. Brian Koberger filed a petition for post-conviction relief. That's a legal process used to challenge a conviction outside the normal appeals process. Koberger pleaded guilty last year to killing 4 students and was sentenced to life in prison without parole. He now says he was misled into confessing and he wants the case reconsidered. And a court-ordered deadline will end temporary protected status for more than 300,000 Haitians today unless further action is taken. This change also affects thousands of Syrians currently covered by the program in the United States. Supporters of TPS say many Haitians fill critical caregiving jobs and warn their departure would worsen worker shortages. Despite those concerns, a source says ICE is ramping up efforts to identify and detain Haitian TPS holders. And the CDC has expanded its investigation into a major cyclosporiasis outbreak connected to contaminated lettuce, making people sick with explosive diarrhea. Four additional states now, Illinois, Kansas, Oklahoma, and Pennsylvania, now linked to this outbreak that could involve shredded iceberg lettuce from Taylor Farms. The only recalled store product so far is Walmart Marketside iceberg lettuce, which is no longer being sold. Experts say anyone concerned about exposure may want to opt for cooked vegetables. And if you're going out to eat, ask the restaurant about the source of their lettuce. That's the latest news. Traffic and weather next. I'm Ken Weaver, WTN News.
4: A better life with Dr. Sanjay Gupta.
7: Staying active every day will go a long way towards helping you live a happy, healthy, and pain-free life. And there is perhaps no movement more fundamental than walking. It reinforces the alignment, stability, and coordinated muscle activation that supports how your body moves, whether you're doing strenuous exercise or simply going about your daily life. This is according to Dana Santis, a strength and conditioning specialist. Even though you walk every day, Dana does say you can make small adjustments to immediately improve your walking mechanics. So, keep your rib cage stacked over your pelvis. Avoid leaning over or arching your lower back. Allow your arms to swing naturally in coordination with your legs. Keep your gaze forward, your jaw relaxed, and then just breathe in through your nose and out through your mouth. I'm Dr. Sanjay Gupta, helping you live a better life.
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3: Crashes, Clarksville. This one's a serious accident. 24 eastbound after Wilma Rudolph. In Smyrna, a crash partially blocking the right lane of 24 eastbound at Almaville Road. And it looks like there are injuries with this crash, too. In Antioch, a wreck, Bell Road, just east of Hickory Hollow Parkway. BNA, an injury accident, Briley Parkway southbound past Murfreesboro Pike. Then an injury crash, Donaldson Pike at Terminal Drive. 40 eastbound past Donaldson Pike, and then Nolensville Pike just north of Bluff Road, we've got a crash. Pilot in Madison, Gallatin Pike north at Old Hickory Boulevard. I'm Ken Weaver.
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10: I'm WSMV4 First Alert Meteorologist Melanie Layden. Very hot and humid today. Our feels like temperatures will range between 105 to 110 degrees this afternoon. Be sure to limit time outdoors and stay hydrated. A pop-up shower is possible, but will stay mainly dry both today and tomorrow. Low temperatures only fall down to the upper 70s. Catch a weather update on the free WSMV4 weather app.
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1: All right, here we go, friends. Matt Murphy Show, last hour of the day, this Monday, July 27. Man, oh man, you know, we've only got a week and a few days to go. Well, no, wait, is that right? 30 days have September, April, June, and November. All the rest have 31. So tomorrow, the 28th. Wednesday is the 29th. 30th is on. Yeah. So it's a week from Thursday when voted. We're less than 2 weeks out. My goodness gracious. It just
2: took me. I got a vote.
1: You've got a vote? I've got a vote. I haven't voted. Although I was told we went to the Music on the Porch event. Oh, by the way, guess who came to the house?
11: Johnny B.
1: Johnny B. Guess who else came to the house?
11: Mrs. Johnny B.
1: Mrs. Johnny B. Glenna.
11: Did they bring...
1: What are you talking about? Yeah, but you don't get any. You know why? Because you changed the batting order on me. And then you outed me for trying to do that little... on Weaver.
11: Tried to stab Weaver while he's not even here.
1: I wasn't stabbing Weaver. I was just trying to, you know, I mean, look, being in the office has its privileges, so I was getting a little... That's okay. It's working out for me. I'm winning online on the YouTube chat.
11: Poor Weaver is sitting at home in the heat.
3: I should have used that story this morning when I heard Chris Hand talking about it.
1: What was the Mom Donnie?
3: Yeah, the communist
1: grocery stores. Store. That's pretty good. See what Weaver did? Weaver's like, Hand had the story before you, Murphy. That's what Weaver's doing.
3: No, now, brother. That. Murphy, that's
1: Ken Weaver was invited too, but he could not be there over the weekend. There was some family celebration going on in the Weaver household that prevented them from coming. Yeah, everybody was invited but you, Jackson. It was an old people party.
11: I was going to ask you, in Mount Pleasant, do y'all just take roll at the city hall and they just send all your votes in? Do y'all do a vocal vote?
1: Oh, yeah. We just voice vote it. Just voice vote that thing. Actually, no, seriously, I was talking to a friend of ours in town, Jennifer, who was at the Music on the Porch, and we were talking voting, and she's a poll worker, but she only works on voting day. And she goes, she was like telling everybody, y'all don't vote early, vote on voting day so I can see you, so I can see y'all and say, hey. And I'm like, well, is there going to be a line? She goes, we live in Mount Pleasant. No, there's never a line. It's like, okay. Saw the mayor over there, Bill White. He said to tell you hello, Ken. He's a big listener to the show.
3: Tell Mayor White I said hello.
1: I will. But we had Music on the Porch. It was the Flaming Troubadours, the Stomping Troubadours, the Front Porch Troubadours.
11: Troubadours.
1: They were definitely the Troubadours. And there was another name in there, and they sounded great. The answer to your question was it was Johnny B. and Mrs. Johnny B. and Loda Pickles and Amy Mandis was there.
11: Oh, no, Dan.
1: Dan was there too, but Amy Mandis was there. It was just such a pleasure to see Amy. Yeah, and Dan was there. You know. Moving on. 615-737-90. Carry on. 615-737-90. No, we had a good time, and it was a pleasure to have everybody over. Beautiful, beautiful little. I mean, the event that they do, it's a little local. You know, maybe your hometown has something like this. Maybe if you live in a smaller town, I hope they do this. They do these monthly events that they call Music on the Porch, where we go around to historic homes in Mount Pleasant, and then they get bands to come in and set up, and then everybody brings their folding chairs and their coolers, and we all set up, and we listen to a band, and we socialize, and say hey to our neighbors, and it's a wonderful, wonderful thing. So Music on the Porch, Mount Pleasant, it's one Saturday a month, and we just had it this past Saturday. So I'll let y'all know if y'all want to go, where to expect it next month. All right, 12 after the hour, voting is officially closed. That means that... Oh, I won the online. I won online. That's 10 separate votes for Matt Murphy. I think Murphy might have it today. I think it's between Murphy and Weaver, honestly. And as the voting has closed, I will tally this up, and I will... get back to you good folks presently. So Marsha Blackburn is now coming out, and obviously she's the front runner for governor. We only have, 10 days left before voting thereabouts, less than 2 weeks. And Marsha is now saying, stand by while I make my computer come back on. She's announced that she's going to create something of a doge for Tennessee. The gubernatorial candidate, U.S. Senator Marsha Blackburn, said her longstanding relationship with members of the Tennessee General Assembly will give her an opportunity to work effectively with lawmakers while also pledging to launch a Tennessee DOGE initiative aimed at identifying waste, fraud, and government bloat if elected. Well, all right, my first thought when I read this from the Tennessee Star is, well, I hope that Tennessee DOGE works a hell of a lot better than U.S. DOGE, because outside of USAID and a couple of other programs that have been formally shut down, DOGE was a failure. Y'all, I don't take any pleasure in telling you this, but Elon Musk got told to pound sand. The people that were trying to cut in to the waste, fraud, and abuse and the government overspending that they needed to go on home. Right? I mean, it is almost impossible for us to get media exposure over some of the great work that Nick Shirley is doing around this country. Someone that I saw yesterday in his appearance in Tennessee. I had a great opportunity to interview him yesterday for the Reagan Society event. And Shirley's doing great work, and the mainstream media won't report on it. We are wasting billions and billions of dollars on an annual basis on programs that are going to fraudsters. We won't do anything about this. Why are we wasting this money? And when I say that Elon Musk got told to pound sand, I mean, tell me otherwise. I mean, sure, USAID eliminating that funding meant something. We scratched the surface of waste, fraud, and abuse at the federal level. But we have a hell of a lot more to do. A hell of a lot more to do before we dig ourselves out of this crisis. We spend in interest, I think it's 14% of the federal government's budget goes to interest payments alone. I think that's right. Y'all fact check me on that. Don't believe old Matt Murphy. He'll lie to you, but I think it's 13.8% if I'm not mistaken. In the meantime, Marcia says that for whatever DOGE has done on the federal level, that she wants to have a Tennessee DOGE on the state level. Telling the Tennessee Star, I have great relationships. I'm so honored that so many have endorsed me. Blackburn said those relationships extend beyond Republican lawmakers. I've got good working relationships with some that are on the Democrat side. They've needed information from the federal government. I've helped them with that. And she says she wants to start a Tennessee DOGE. And so be it. Here's what I will say. I am not anti-Marsha Blackburn. I loathe the spirit of coronation these 10 days before a primary election. It has presented itself like that. As I've told you in the past, I drew my personal line in the sand regarding debating. It's not like Marsha doesn't have worthy competitors in this race. My expectation, you can write this down, let me know if I'm right, a week from Thursday when we're all out at Hop Springs. We'll all be out at Hop Springs. I'll do my show out there starting at 3 o'clock. The whole gang will get together at 6. Jackson will be out. And about you excited about that?
11: Yeah.
1: You been?
11: I've not been.
1: Oh, man. Hop Springs is great. Hop Springs is fabulous.
11: We're going to bring Weaver?
1: Weaver's going to do his news from Hop Springs on the 6th. That'll be fun, too.
3: But I'm not going to have a beer until after the news.
1: No, no only, yeah, Weaver.
3: Every half hour.
1: Beer on me.
11: That 6:30 cast is going to be.
1: But no, that's not what he said. He said he's not going to have a beer until after the news. Like at 3:35 after the news.
11: That's what I meant. That 6:30 cast is going to be.
1: 4:05 after the news. 5:05 after the news. 5:35 after the news. No, it'll be fun. We're going to have a good time. And y'all can let me, we'll find out together if I'm right or wrong. My guess is 50-35-15. That's my guess. 50 Marsha, 35 Rose, 15 Monty Fritz. That's my guess. Now, that's my guess on the Monday before the Thursday, a week out on the primary. I'm just letting you know what my guess is. But what I've said is if you don't present yourselves to the voters, I'm just tired of candidates that refuse to stand on a stage and debate other candidates. And we're not talking about one candidate debating some fringe person that doesn't have any money that just, you know, had $500 and made the application and ran or whatever. These are legitimate candidates. And I just don't like that. The spirit of coronation. That said, I don't mean this to come off as something of a slight on Marsha Blackburn, but I would hope as an executive, should she be the next governor, is she serious about a Tennessee DOGE? If she is, I hope she will be more successful than she has been at the federal level. Let's just take a cursory examination. Marsha Blackburn has served in public office for some time now. I believe she entered appointed office in 1995. I'm just looking at her bio here. She was named executive director of the Tennessee Film, Entertainment, and Music Commission in February of 1995 under then-Governor Don Sundquist. She then became a member of the Tennessee Senate starting in 1999. Obviously, that election cycle was 98, surely. And she served there until January of 2003, four-year term, where she went on to serve the Tennessee House of Representatives in Tennessee's 7th Congressional District from 03 to 2019. She assumed her position as United States Senator in 2019 and has subsequently won re-election. She won re-election, obviously, in 2024 and began her second term in office in January of 2025. So she has held federal office since 2003. Let's talk about cutting overspending in government for a moment. Because if I do the U.S. national debt, you want to care to guess what the U.S. national debt was in 2004? I don't have the 2003 figures. I have 04 figures. In 2004, on this day in 2004, the United States national debt was $7,341,803,000,000. That's a lot of money. $7.34 trillion in debt in 2004, the year after Marsha Blackburn took over as 7th Congressional District Representative. 4 years later, by the time she was into her, I guess, third term, she would have been in her third term. By 2008, the national debt was $10.45 trillion. 2012, Marsha Blackburn was still serving as U.S. House of Representatives member, and the national debt was $15.48 trillion. 2016, that had grown to $19.79 trillion. And by the time the year after Marsha had served her first year as a United States Senator, that debt had grown to $26.5 trillion. You may or may not know that the U.S. national debt today is $39.63 trillion and climbing, $39.63 trillion. It is difficult to fathom that amount of money and that amount of growth. The national debt has grown, almost doubled in 10 years. In 10 years. And since Marsha Blackburn became a representative of the state of Tennessee at the federal level, it's grown from $7.3 trillion to $39.6 trillion. We have grown the national debt since Marsha Blackburn has served by $32 trillion. I don't want to hear that it's not partially her fault. It's all of their faults. I understand that we're supposed to be all chummy and play team Republican. I'm kind of tired of that because they don't seem to care. They act like they do. They talk a good game when they're campaigning. They talk about cutting over spending when they're asking for your vote. And we try to send good conservative people to Washington, D.C., in Congress. I understand she's just one of 435. That will be the excuse that's made. I understand that she's just one of 100. That will be the excuse that's made. But I do not believe that Marsha Blackburn has made it a centerpiece of her public service that we must cut government waste, fraud, and abuse to the point that we stop overspending fake money that we're just printing as we overspend it. So don't come at me now that you're asking to be the governor of the state of Tennessee, a state that is fairly conservative in terms of its spending. I don't know. Maybe it's just me. I don't want to tilt at windmills here. But I also don't like having my leg peed on and being told that it's raining. It's 24. I mean, it just feels like lip service. Oh, we're going to do a Tennessee doge, just like we did a U.S. government doge. The debt has gone up $32 trillion since you've served in Congress. Thanks for nothing. Marsh. No offense. It's not personal. Super Talk 99.7
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7: Staying active every day will go a long way towards helping you live a happy, healthy, and pain-free life. And there's perhaps no movement more fundamental than walking. It reinforces the alignment, stability, and coordinated muscle activation that supports how your body moves, whether you're doing strenuous exercise or simply going about your daily life. This is according to Dana Santis, a strength and conditioning specialist. Even though you walk every day, Dana does say you can make small adjustments to immediately improve your walking mechanics. So, keep your rib cage stacked over your pelvis. 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I'm Dr. Sanjay Gupta, helping you live a better life.
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12: Crews still clearing this very serious accident, 24 eastbound after exit 4 in Montgomery County.
13: A crash in Antioch, Bell Road, east of Hickory Hollow Parkway, near the airport, an injury wreck, Briley Parkway southbound, just past exit 4. Downtown, Broadway at 14th Avenue North, a wreck. 40 eastbound, past Donaldson Pike, another crash near the airport. Harding Place, east of Overcrest Drive, a wreck. And Donaldson Pike at Elm Hill Pike, an accident. I'm Jay Harper.
3: Most of Middle Tennessee under a level 1 out of 5 risk for severe weather. And then we've had a tragic accident at a Nashville area summer camp we got to tell you about coming up at 6:30 on Super Talk 99.7 WTN.
1: Super Talk 99.7 WTN. By the way, I know that my tone got a little harsh toward Marsha there toward the end. I don't mean it to be that way. I just... I mean, it's just, she'll be the next. I mean, all indicators point to the fact that Marsha Blackburn is going to be supported by the majority of the state of Tennessee, and she's going to be the next governor of the state of Tennessee. Without something significant over the next 10 days. I mean, I understand that John Rose feels otherwise, Monty Fritz feels otherwise, and Rose and Fritz supporters might feel otherwise, but every indicator is that she will win the primary and that she will clearly defeat Jerry Green or whomever is the Democrat and be the next governor of the state. And I hope she does a great job. I really do. And I'm fully confident that whether it's Marsha, Monty, or Rose, that this state will be in good hands. Will be in good hands, relatively speaking. It's just campaign season, right? And during campaign season, there are certain aspects of political campaigns that just kind of frustrate me. And when someone comes out that has years, and good for you, you have years and years and years of public service. You have years of public service at a federal level where we have added $32 trillion to our debt. And what that means, I want you to think of it this way. All of this money means that we're going to get to socialism quicker. I've gone over this in the past. America will not cease to exist as a nation. America will cease to exist as a representative republic because of our debt. The socialists are taking over the minds of our young people because they're convincing them that capitalism doesn't work. They're convincing them that capitalism doesn't work because of the government and their intrusion into the free market system. As opposed to just being a regulatory force, they infuse money into the system. They create inflationary rates. You know what? I don't understand this as much as Dave Ramsey does. Dave Ramsey's supporting Marsha Blackburn. Marsha Blackburn's been there since 1990 whatever, and added $32 trillion to the national debt in the process. And yes, she was a part of that. Otherwise, where are her no budget votes? Maybe you can point to one or two. I mean, I got a lot of respect for Rand Paul, man. Because Rand Paul's had to make a lot of hard decisions, but he does not compromise his principles when he does so. He claims to be a budget hawk, and he is. You just don't have to say anything. You just don't have to say anything, I guess, is my point. It's 32 after the hour on Super Talk.
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3: I'm Ken Weaver with your top stories. Everyone in Middle Tennessee under a level 1 out of 5 risk for severe weather tonight. Then tomorrow, we're going to go back into the furnace. Could see feels like temperatures up around 110 degrees in some places tomorrow before we cool off the rest of the week starting on Wednesday. Got the full forecast and traffic coming up in 5 minutes. Tragic accident at a Nashville area summer camp today. It claimed the life of a teenager. Metro Police say 15-year-old Camden Robert Callahan was hit by a tree during a hike at the YMCA camp there in Antioch. Counselors had reportedly warned campers not to touch what was a tree that had fallen. It was unstable. Well, someone passed beneath it and touched the tree anyway, and then it fell on the 15-year-old, and he died at the hospital. No other campers or staff members were injured. Kansas City Chiefs head coach Andy Reid says the team's thoughts and prayers are with offensive coordinator Eric Bieniemy, whose wife was allegedly shot by the couple's son today. Police say the shooting happened at Bieniemy's home in Virginia. Bieniemy's wife is described as being in stable condition tonight. The American Red Cross is making an urgent appeal for blood donors after declaring a national blood crisis. Donations have fallen sharply this summer while hospitals continue to rely on life-saving transfusions for trauma patients, which always goes up during the summer months, cancer treatments, and surgeries. The organization says weather-related challenges and seasonal illnesses have kept many donors away. And the Trump administration is asking the Supreme Court to allow the implementation

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1: Hot and humid today. Our feels like temperatures will range between 105 to 110 degrees this afternoon. Be sure to limit time outdoors and stay hydrated. A pop-up shower is possible, but will stay mainly dry both today and tomorrow. Low temperatures only fall down to the upper 70s. Catch a weather update on the free WSMV4 weather.
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3: 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Certified strength and conditioning coach Dana Santis told us, recovery is about choosing the right kind of movement at the right time. 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I'm Dr. Sanjay Gupta, helping you live a better life.
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4: 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We'll get to Pat momentarily. Coming up, a bit of

0: at Murphy Movie Mayhem as we offer our full-throated review of the 1992 feature film A Few Good Men. Before we do that, Pat is next. Hello, Pat. How are you?
1: Well, hello. I usually listen to you every afternoon, so it's good to talk to you.
2: It's good to talk to you, too.
1: Well, I wanted to give you a positive report about Marsha Blackburn.
0: All right.
1: I took my two girls to D.C. I believe it was in 14. The government was closed, and the senators, we had a Super Tuesday with Alexander and whoever else was there. And then we had an appointment to go to Marsha Blackburn's office. Well, who knew that she would still be there? And it's a government closed. Well, she got our girls, and she said, girls, give your moms, your grandmas, and whoever they are, all your jewelry, all your purses, all your coats. You girls have not got to see much in D.C. while you've been here. So I'm going to take you to vote on the floor of the Congress. She did. And that was something that these girls, 11 and 12-year-old, will never forget. She said they've hardly got to see anything because this government has been closed. And I will so ever appreciate that. She may not have been able to save us from going into debt to trillions, but she loves the people of Tennessee. And I think that's why she is so popular, is because she really cares about us.
0: Well, I don't doubt that for a second, Miss Pat. I don't. I mean, I don't. And that is a lovely positive experience that you had with her. And like I say, I don't doubt that she will be, you know, a fine governor. I think we have three good people running in the Republican primary. Obviously, Marsha's in the lead. I hate that it gets so nasty this time of year, but it does. And you know, maybe I contribute a little bit of that to that. I you know, I don't exclude myself from those failures. But it's good to hear that positive story today about Marsha Blackburn. I appreciate you calling in.
1: Okay, thank you, and I enjoy your show most of the time.
0: anytime you need to. Premature caller rejection. My apologies, Ms. Pat. Anytime, whether it's about Marsha Blackburn or otherwise. Anytime you want to call and set me straight, you call and set me straight. I need it on occasion. 42 minutes after the hour, we not only do it on Fridays when we select the film, we do it on these Mondays when we review them. It's time for Matt Murphy Movie Mayhem.
3: You can't handle the truth.
0: Oh, that would have been so good. It was such a good. It was inspired, really. It was loose. But it was inspired.
4: Got a little loose in turn two.
0: Yeah, she came off the truck handling good, though. That's right, ladies and gentlemen. It's time for Matt Mover Movie Mayhem. We encourage you to find those special films in our nation's history, in our world history. And, you know, watch them over the course of the weekend. So we select one on Friday. Jackson, typically speaking, Jackson or Matt Murphy have not seen this movie. That's what we aim for, although it's morphed its way into an audience participation vote. And this was an audience entry. A loyal listener to the Matt Murphy Radio Show told me that I should select A Few Good Men, which I was told was her favorite movie, the person that nominated this. And so I thought, I like A Few Good Men. I haven't seen the beginning, and I can't tell you when. You always catch it during the courtroom scenes toward the end of the film. And so I asked Jackson Williams. Jackson, have you seen it? You voted on it on Friday, and now we've both watched the movie. 1992's A Few Good Men. What a star-studded vehicle this was. I mean, obviously Tom Cruise, Jack Nicholson, but you got Kevin Bacon in there. You got Kiefer Sutherland in there. You got Kevin Pollak in there. You got Demi Moore in there. You got that fella that wore the glasses in there. I forget his name, but he was a pretty big star at the time. A lot of movie stars in this film. Jackson, who is your favorite?
4: My favorite, Tom Cruise.
0: Oh, was he now?
4: Yeah.
0: Mm-hmm. And yeah.
4: I just think he's so good in that courtroom.
0: Little sissy white uniform, they said.
4: That's not what they said. And don't you dare say what they said.
0: I'm not saying what they said. You get in trouble to say that nowadays. Yeah, it was a time when you can get away with it. You can't get away with it anymore. What did you think, man?
4: I didn't think I would give another movie a 10 out of 10.
0: Are you giving?
4: I'm giving A Few Good Men a 10 out of 10. I think it was excellent. Well done. The cast was just awesome. Every time you turned it around. Also, it's probably a little bit skewed. I like The West Wing a lot.
0: Uh-huh.
4: You seen that show?
0: I know of it. Aaron Sorkin vehicle.
4: Aaron Sorkin.
0: Yeah.
4: He wrote this. This was originally an Aaron Sorkin play that was turned into a movie. And Aaron Sorkin is in the movie. He's in the bar scene with Kevin Bacon and Tom Cruise.
0: Well, how about you looking at some fun facts of A Few Good Men?
4: I really like Aaron Sorkin. His style really speaks. I like the way he tells a story. And so I really like this movie. I give it a 10 out of 10.
0: It's a great movie. I don't know that I would give it the full Monty, 10 out of 10, but I would certainly approach that level. I mean, for a lot of people, it's their favorite courtroom drama film of all time. It is maybe my favorite Rob Reiner movie. You know, I got Misery to choose from. I've got Stand By Me. I got, A Princess Bride is in there. I mean, Rob Reiner did some good movies back in the day before he absolutely went crazy. But this one probably is right up there for me. Lot of things to like about the movie.
4: This blew my cousin Vinny out of the water.
0: No.
4: Because we've done a courtroom drama.
0: Yeah, I mean, my cousin Vinny's good, but this one's different.
4: Because that's kind of like, I was thinking, it's kind of like My Cousin Vinny without the drama or without the comedy.
0: The older I get, the more I think Jessup was right. But you know what? Maybe, you know, we'll leave that debate for another time and another day.
3: You can't handle the truth.
0: It is one of the greatest monologues in movie history.
4: That back and forth is just
0: so good.
4: Did you know Jack Nicholson only worked 10 days on this film?
0: I did know that, Jackson, because I got some fun facts about A Few Good Men that I'm going to relate. But you related this fact to me, and I don't want to steal your thunder. 10 days of work.
4: $5 million.
0: You know, half mil per day.
4: That's $2 million per day. Wait. Yeah. No, I'm wrong. You're right.
0: Thank you. Half million per day. The three-time Oscar winner told Rob Reiner he noticed when he walked into his first rehearsal, the rest of the cast went to their seats. Afterwards, I told him, Rob, it felt so strange. Like, you know, I felt like the bleeping Lincoln Memorial. Apparently, Kevin Pollak's mother hit on Jack Nicholson during the filming of the movie. Jack Nicholson recited his famous courtrooms. You know how many times he recited that courtroom speech? Did you see this?
4: 40 to 50 times.
0: 40 to 50 times.
4: That had to be exhausting.
0: He recited it even for all of the shots of Cruise, of Demi Moore, Kevin, you know, because you got to get those secondary shots and then you edit them together and piece them together. The rest of the courtroom was reacting to what he was saying. Nicholson said that he wanted to do it the same way every time to give them the opportunity to react the same way every time. What a great scene that was. Just a all around great movie. Nicholson as Colonel Nathan Jessup was in just three scenes in the entire film. And technically he worked an extra morning for free when Rob Reiner and the crew didn't get all of his footage shot in time. He was assigned 10 days for $5 million. But, once again, great 10. I'm going to give it, I'll tell you what, I'm going to give it 27 out of 30 Murphys, 27 out of 30 Murphys. I thought it was a good movie. Probably Tom Cruise's. I think Tom Cruise is a good actor.
4: I do too. I really like his movies. I have not seen a Tom Cruise movie that I was like, yeah, that's good.
0: You know what Tom Cruise did though? When Tom Cruise stopped doing movies like this and just started doing, you know, just eye candy garbage.
4: Top Gun, Mission Impossible is probably what you're talking about.
0: I'm talking about the Mission Impossible. I mean, just the stunt based. And I understand he does his own stunts and that's a special thing. But he did the big, fantastic Mission Impossible style movies and stopped doing, you know, because he was doing like Magnolia. He did Magnolia is a great film. He did A Few Good Men, Born on the 4th of July, showing off his acting chops. When his Scientology became front and center and he started getting a lot of negative pushback against the Scientology, he just stopped doing the avant-garde movies and just started doing the rest of it. I don't know if those things are too are tied together. But
4: Top Gun Maverick's great.
2: Top Gun Maverick is good.
4: And the original, obviously.
0: Well, better. And I think Maverick's better than the original. Have you heard what's coming out next or starting to film January 2027?
4: Days of Thunder 2.
0: Days of Thunder.
4: I meant to bring that up last week because I saw it on Twitter. I was like, Days of Thunder is getting a sequel that is going to start filming next year. Do you think they'll use real drivers?
0: Well, I certainly hope so.
4: I want to see Denny Hamlin and what's the fella's name? Cole Trickle. I want to see Cole Trickle and Denny Hamlin side by side.
0: Cole Trickle's up there in years nowadays, boy. Cole Trickle might be a car owner.
4: Denny.
0: Yeah, well, fair enough. Old Cole might be an owner of a team by the time we get to the film.
4: And crew chief is not. Robert Duvall's. Yeah, he passed away.
0: Robert Duvall's gone.
4: Earlier this year.
0: You know, you've seen Days of Thunder.
4: We did it for
0: a movie.
4: Did we
0: do Days of Thunder? Okay. All right. So you have seen Days of Thunder. Yeah, we did.
4: It's so good.
0: I mean,
4: it's a good movie.
0: It's Top Gun with race cars.
4: Isn't that what they originally like that was the idea? Like,
0: that's exactly right.
4: What if we did Top Gun with NASCAR?
0: Let's do Top Gun with race cars. Well, Tom Cruise got into it. I mean, he got in. There was something where he found himself associated with some sort of NASCAR thing and thought it was absolutely fabulous and then dug into it and then wanted to go with it. And from there you go. It's Bruckheimer, I think, is his name. Same dude.
4: I think he did National Treasure.
0: Mm-hmm.
4: You ever seen Inspector Gadget? With Matthew Broderick?
0: I am.
4: Or the sequel with French Stewart?
0: Oh, good Lord. So, okay, I'm ashamed to say that I've seen the first one. I'm not that ashamed that I saw. You watched the second one?
4: The second one came out when I was like five. Of course I watched it. It was a Disney movie.
0: Oh, my good Lord. That first one was trash.
4: I had it on DVD. Second one.
0: Your parents should be accused of child abuse if they let you watch that second film.
4: I think I might give it. I don't know if you can even find that movie anymore.
0: Garbage.
4: It was. I think I found it like a few years ago, and I rewatched it. I was like, this was horrible. First one's not bad.
0: And 4060 notes that Tom Cruise's next movie is more of the avant-garde, more of that old school, let's try weirdo roles where he plays an old dude. And I don't. It's called. It's D-I-G-G-E-R, Digger is the name of the movie, Digger. And it's either going to be absolutely fabulous or trash, Murphy's prediction. It will not be, I saw it and it was fine. It will be absolutely insanely good or absolute trash, my prediction. 52 after the hour, Superdog 99.7, WTN.
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9: 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It reinforces the alignment, stability, and coordinated muscle activation that supports how your body moves, whether you're doing strenuous exercise or simply going about your daily life. This is according to Dana Santis, a strength and conditioning specialist. Even though you walk every day, Dana does say you can make small adjustments to immediately improve your walking mechanics. 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
7: 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Anyone can read the headline. Super Talk 99.7 WTN gives you the why and how and the what's next right here in Middle Tennessee. 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
2: Crews still clearing this very serious accident, 24 eastbound after exit 4 in Montgomery County. A crash in Antioch, Bell Road, east of Hickory Hollow Parkway. Near the airport, an injury wreck, Briley Parkway southbound, just past exit 4. Downtown Broadway at 14th Avenue North, a wreck. 40 eastbound past Donaldson Pike, another crash near the airport. Harding Place, east of Overcrest Drive, a wreck. And Donaldson Pike at Elm Hill Pike, an accident. I'm Jay Herbert.
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0: Super Talk 99.7 WTN. Winding down what has been a good Monday. I did not get to the Nashville Fairgrounds update, at least in depth. Just understand that there's deception going on there. We'll talk about flock cameras at some point down the road. I think we got to just about everything else. Nick Shirley in town. We'll get to Nick Shirley. Hopefully, Nick will be on with us tomorrow. That is the game plan. Nick Shirley planning on tomorrow, but I have not nailed that down and confirmed that quite yet. 615-737-9. Well, I don't know why I'm giving the telephone number. We're out of time just about. I do like this. 5351 says, you know, it's nice to see that Jackson likes the old movies. He's human and not a young turd. and the lady that the listener that recommended A Few Good Men, I was like, thank you for that recommendation. What a good one. And she's texted me and telling me, well, all of the movies y'all were picking sucked. Well, that's not very nice. Maybe Inspector Gadget's coming up this week. You never know. That is going to wrap it up for us. We'll try not to suck tomorrow. We've got a busy show tomorrow. It's just going to—the busyness is just going to ramp up. I didn't get to—golly, Jackson, I told you not to let me forget to get to Donald Trump over the weekend. Did you see the White House Correspondents' Dinner? You see where he compared Caitlin Collins to Dylan Mulvaney?
4: I did.
0: It's very funny. Here's why it's funny. Because he can't—the liberals can't get mad at him because why are you getting mad at him? He's comparing a beautiful woman to another beautiful woman, right, liberals? So why y'all so mad? Oh, is one of these things not like the other? Oh, I see how it goes. Until next time, for Jackson Williams, for Ken Weaver, for the rest of the crew, Matt Murphy speaking and saying, hug your loved ones. So long, everybody.
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10: Destroyed their anti-aircraft weaponry. Their drones are being made at a rate of about 7%.
11: Savannah Guthrie today released a new video pleading for information about her mother, 84-year-old Nancy Guthrie, who disappeared from her Arizona home February 1st. Guthrie says she and her family will never stop searching for Nancy. Authorities believe Nancy was kidnapped or taken from her home.
12: The world can be a cruel and unforgiving place, and I know that you have tried to do things the right way. So I'm asking you, begging you, to do the right thing now. Make the right choice. Help us find her. Tell us where to look for her.
11: The Pima County Sheriff's Office released a new update today as well, saying the investigation remains active and ongoing, but without significant development. Opening statements have begun in Massachusetts in the trial of Lindsay Clancy, accused of killing her three young children. Her attorneys argue Clancy suffered from postpartum psychosis at the time of the alleged murders. Clancy also suffered injuries after her children died. ABC News legal analyst Brian Buckmeyer.
13: I think it gives the defense credibility to not just say, hey, we're making up this defense because we think it works and it makes sense. I think they're backing up that claim with evidence prior to the incident, prior to the deaths of these children, and they're coming out in front of it and saying, here's the evidence that she was suffering from a problem. Here's the evidence. I think even on top of that, I believe that the father of the children, her husband, is also has a civil lawsuit against the hospital as well.
11: More than 500,000 customers don't have power in Illinois, Wisconsin, and Indiana after powerful storms hit the area. 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
8: A better life with Dr. Sanjay Gupta.
9: There are lots of things you can measure to get an idea of how healthy you are at any given moment. Temperature, heart rate, blood pressure, just to name a few. But how about how healthy you will be and how long you're likely to live? According to a new study out of the University at Buffalo, two simple strength tests are pretty accurate at predicting longevity in older women. One is hand grip strength, and the other is how quickly people can stand up from a seated position without using their arms. By the way, I remember interviewing former President Jimmy Carter when he was quite old and being really impressed how he just popped out of the chair without using his arms. Not a lot of older people can actually do that. But I think the message here is that maintaining strength as you age is going to help you perform everyday activities, but also help you avoid injury and stay independent. I'm Dr. Sanjay Gupta, helping you live a better life.
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